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0: Every day, I wake up at 5 a.m. to give Dad his medicine. Every day, I wake up at 5 a.m. to give Dad his medicine. At 6 a.m., I make his breakfast. Every day, I wake up at 5 a.m. to give Dad his medicine. At 6 a.m., I make his breakfast. At 7 a.m., I shower. Every day, I wake up at 5 a.m. to give Dad his medicine. At 6 a.m., I make his breakfast. At 7 a.m., I shower. I start laundry at 8. At 10, we go for a walk. Every day, I wake up at 5 a.m.
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3: ABC News, I'm Dave Packer. Millions getting ready to celebrate America's 250th birthday.
4: In New York City, the iconic Times Square Ball dropping in July for the first time in its history to mark the big birthday. The ball dropping at midnight in every U.S. time zone. And in the water along Manhattan, tall ships sailing down the East River ahead of a major maritime celebration this weekend. Large crowds expected to gather on the city's waterfront.
3: ABC's Rena Roy, and tonight, President Trump to speak at Mount Rushmore. A deadly shooting at a Dearborn, Michigan shopping mall. Police say an altercation erupting into gunfire. Two people shot and killed. In the streets of Tehran, the start of a days-long funeral for Iran's late supreme leader, Ayatollah Ali Khamenei, killed in the opening hours of the U.S.-Israeli war with Iran. A stream of black SUVs outside of New York's Madison Square Garden. No confirmation yet from the camps of Taylor Swift or Travis Kelce that this is their wedding. This is ABC News. The fourth attempt was the charm for a mission to save a doomed space telescope.
5: It was the middle of the night in the South Pacific when the bay doors of a modified passenger jet opened at 40,000 feet and a rocket carrying a three-armed robot called Link dropped out and then blasted off. In the coming days, Link will rendezvous with the Neil Gehrels Swift Observatory, and if everything works, it'll hoist that space telescope into higher orbit, buying it several more years of life, sending back incredible images of the universe. Jim Ryan, ABC News.
3: Forecasters say the hottest World Cup match so far this year could hit tomorrow afternoon during the knockout round game between France and Paraguay in Philadelphia. A rare printed 1776 copy of the Declaration of Independence has been discovered in the UK's National Archives. It's just one of 11 known to survive and the only surviving copy outside of the U.S. The archive says it was among papers seized when a ship was captured by the Royal Navy in 1776. Dave Packer, ABC News.
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12: A slight change for the weekend. I'm Jeanette Cruz. You're listening to Network Indiana. If you're heading out to see fireworks on the 4th of July, watch out for rain chances. Jake McDaniel reports.
13: Starting a little bit earlier, it might start more towards like 2 to 3 o'clock. We're generally running at about 40 to 50% chance of rain during that, you know, 9 to 11 o'clock window in the evening.
14: Andrew White at the National Weather Service says rain will touch down across the state, but the highest chance will be in northern Indiana. Central and southern parts of the state face a marginal risk for severe weather on Independence Day.
13: We're, you know, definitely looking at lightning potential with any shower and thunderstorm that forms. That's going to be the most common threat.
14: And White says damaging winds are also a threat. Jake McDaniel, Network Indiana.
12: Hope. That's what newly naturalized citizens expressed Thursday after taking the oath of citizenship at a ceremony held at the Benjamin Harrison Presidential Site in Indianapolis.
15: My principle, my traditions, my culture, and my business. The freedom is first. This is America.
12: Senegal native Igor says it took a long time to become a U.S. citizen, but he is now looking ahead to starting a business and raising a family. A man in southwest Indiana shot members of his family inside their home a year ago. Ryan Hedrick reports on Thursday's verdict.
16: The shooting killed three people inside a Hofstadt home, including Patrick Waite's wife, and injured another person. Despite that, a Gibson County jury found him not guilty.
17: I knew at the end of the day that the truth would come out, and I held my faith in God and in the community.
16: Waite's granddaughter, Hunter Hughes, speaking to 14 News, says she believes her grandfather acted in self-defense. Waite testified he feared for his life, especially after his wife's family moved into their home. Ryan Hedrick, Network Indiana.
12: Goshen's new designated outdoor refreshment area is now open, allowing people to walk downtown with alcoholic drinks, but participation isn't automatic for every business inside the district. Some downtown spots are taking part in the program, while others say they were left out of the process. One business, Beebs and Ash, said on social media it was not given the option to join. I'm Jeanette Cruz. You're listening to Network Indiana.
18: Indiana nonprofit organizations that provide direct services to people facing hardship are being invited to share information with Lilly Endowment through a statewide request for information. I'm Becca Shepherd for Stark County Family Dentistry from the WKVI Information Center. The Stark County Community Foundation is encouraging area nonprofits to consider participating in this voluntary effort, which is intended to help Lilly Endowment to gain a better understanding of the range of service organizations operating throughout the state. The information collected may help inform the endowment's future grant-making decisions. This request for information is geared towards Indiana nonprofit organizations whose primary mission is providing direct services to individuals and families experiencing hardship. Examples of qualifying services include food assistance, housing, health care, behavioral health, employment assistance, transportation, family support, financial stability programs, and other similar human services. The Community Foundation emphasized that submitting this information is not the same as applying for a grant and does not guarantee future funding. Organizations are encouraged to review the eligibility requirements and to determine whether the opportunity is a good fit for their mission before participating. Responses will be accepted through July 31st of this year. More information, including the full request for information and eligibility details, are available on the Lilly Endowment website online, a link to which can be found on WKVI.com. A press release from Marshall Stark Special Olympics Indiana shares its summer game success and the kickoff of its fall season. The release shares that 36 athletes went to Terre Haute to compete in swimming, track and field, powerlifting, and team bowling in the summer games this year. The summer also marked the debut of bocce as a new sport for the program. The athletes' hard work and dedication paid off as they brought home a total of 84 awards, 20 gold medals, 11 silver, 9 bronze, and 44 fourth through eighth place ribbons. Additionally, the fall sports lineup is already in motion and expands the program's reach with the introduction of golf and distance run and walk to the seasonal offerings. Fall sports for Special Olympics include equestrian, softball, golf, cornhole, flag football, and distance run and walk. Volunteers and community members are encouraged to come out, cheer on the teams, and support the athletes at upcoming practices and regional games. For more information on how to register as an athlete, volunteer as a coach, or to support the program, you can reach out to MarshallStarkSO@gmail.com. That email address can also be found online at WKVI.com. The Stark County Commissioners will be holding a regular meeting this upcoming Monday, July 6th. The meeting is scheduled to begin at 5 p.m. Central Time and will be held at the Stark County Annex Building, located at 53 East Mount Street in Knox. The meeting will begin with the approval of vendor claims, payroll claims, and the minutes from the Commissioners' June 15th meeting. Commissioners will discuss fire access with multiple officials, followed by a discussion on air conditioning and heating at the County Highway Garage. The highway superintendent will also discuss take-home vehicles with commissioners. Representatives from the Humane Society are scheduled to present a funding request to commissioners, followed by a discussion on insurance programs available for county employees with a representative from Globe Life Insurance. A discussion will be held regarding a road easement in Oregon Township, and the commissioners are expected to consider a skill contract during the meeting as well. Office space needs for information technology will be discussed, as well as a right-of-way on Boa Drive. Commissioners will have a discussion regarding towing, and after any other business that may come before the board, the meeting will be adjourned. The public is invited to attend this meeting. A tax shakeup could be coming to Indiana. Jeanette Cruz has more.
12: State Representative J.D. Prescott has proposed completely abolishing the state's property tax system and replacing it with a 7% sales tax on services. Speaking to WIBC's Ethan Hatcher and Brian Baker, Prescott says the change will wipe out administrative costs and spread the tax burden based on consumption.
19: It's a complete repeal of the property tax system, including the assessments, all business personal property taxes across the board, for homeowners, for businesses, for rental properties, all property tax types.
12: Services like healthcare, dental, education, and daycare would remain exempt from the new service tax. Jeanette Cruz, Network Indiana.
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20: From the Tri-County Weather Center, I'm Bill Banks on All News 1520 WKVI. 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Tonight, mostly cloudy with a 60% chance of showers and storms, low of 71. For the 4th of July, partly sunny and warm with a high of 87 and a heat index of 95. There's a 60% chance of an afternoon shower or thunderstorm. I'm Bill Banks. For your local forecast 24/7, visit WKVI.com.
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1: For millions of Americans that hit the road this Independence Day weekend, there was good news at the gas pump. This is Hoosier Ag Today. I'm Greg Allen. According to AAA, nearly 61 million people were expected to travel by car over the 4th of July holiday weekend, making it one of the busiest travel periods on record. With so many families driving, every penny counted when it came to filling up. According to Emily Score, CEO of Growth Energy,
3: ethanol producers, farmers, and retailers are proud to celebrate the holiday by holding down fuel prices for 4th of July travelers.
1: The ethanol industry says motorists could have collectively saved more than $21 million this holiday weekend by choosing E15. E15 typically sells for several cents less per gallon than regular E10 gasoline, while offering the same performance for most 2001 and newer vehicles.
3: Now it's up to Congress to ensure that more American families have the freedom to choose lower-cost fuel all year long.
1: I'm Greg Allen.
20: 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Tonight, mostly cloudy with a 60% chance of showers and storms, low of 71. For the 4th of July, partly sunny and warm with a high of 87 and a heat index of 95. There's a 60% chance of an afternoon shower or thunderstorm. I'm Bill Banks. For your local forecast 24/7, visit WKVI.com.
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5: Good news and bad news with the Indiana Fever. I'm Network Indiana's Nathaniel Finch. The good, Caitlin Clark at practice today trying to recover from a back injury. The bad news, she will not play on Sunday.
6: I will be out Sunday, but I'm feeling a lot better, excited to get back into practice today, and then feeling really, really positive about getting back into one of the games at the back-to-back. Obviously, difficult coming back in a back-to-back, so we'll have to be cautious of that, but feel a lot better, and like I said, excited to get back into practice, and this week has been very helpful for my overall health.
5: The plan for Clark to return midweek on this West Coast road trip. This week, Clark named an all-star, and today adding another accolade, the Eastern Conference Player of the Month, Indiana and Las Vegas on Sunday. In IndyCar, a 4th of July weekend race at Mid-Ohio. It starts the final stretch at Chip Ganassi Racing for legendary IndyCar driver Scott Dixon, leaving the team after 25 years.
7: Yeah, no, of course it was emotional. Long thought process. Might have even cried, you know. Like, it's not easy. You know, I think, as I've stated before, you know, spent more time with

0: While the Tigers have the day off, they play the Rangers tomorrow in Texas. Nathaniel Finch, Network Indiana.
1: Fox News, I'm Tom Graham. The extreme heat gripping the eastern half of the country, forcing the cancellations of pre-Independence Day events. Fox's Katie Byrne is in Philadelphia.
2: The dangerous heat canceled Philadelphia's Independence Day parade Friday morning, and other events are moving indoors to keep people safe, with the heat index hitting over 110 degrees.
1: The Great American Fair on the National Mall shutting down earlier today due to heat in Washington. Two people are dead, one hurt after shots were fired in Fairlane Town Center shopping mall in Dearborn, Michigan. It does not appear to be a random shooting.
3: It was between two parties that knew each other here at the mall, and a fight began that escalated in gunfire. It appears that both parties had firearms. We have a number of the people involved at the station, and we're interviewing them to better understand what led to this escalation.
1: Dearborn Police Chief Isha Shaheen, America's listening to Fox News.
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8: A slight change for the weekend. I'm Jeanette Cruz. You're listening to Network Indiana. If you're heading out to see fireworks on the 4th of July, watch out for rain chances. Jake McDaniel reports.
9: Starting a little bit earlier, it might start more towards like 2 to 3 o'clock. We're generally running at about 40 to 50% chance of rain during that, 9 to 11 o'clock window in the evening.
10: Andrew White at the National Weather Service says rain will touch down across the state, but the highest chance will be in northern Indiana. Central and southern parts of the state face a marginal risk for severe weather on Independence Day.
9: We're definitely looking at lightning potential with any shower and thunderstorm that forms. That's going to be the most common threat.
10: And White says damaging winds are also a threat. Jake McDaniel, Network Indiana.
8: Hope. That's what newly naturalized citizens expressed Thursday after taking the oath of citizenship at a ceremony held at the Benjamin Harrison Presidential Site in Indianapolis.
11: My principle, my traditions, my culture, and my business. The freedom is first. This is America.
8: Senegal native Igor says it took a long time to become a U.S. citizen, but he is now looking ahead to starting a business and raising a family. A man in southwest Indiana shot members of his family inside their home a year ago. Ryan Hedrick reports on Thursday's verdict.
12: The shooting killed three people inside a Hofstadt home, including Patrick Waite's wife, and injured another person. Despite that, a Gibson County jury found him not guilty.
13: I knew at the end of the day that the truth would come out, and I held my faith in God and in the community.
12: Waite's granddaughter, Hunter Hughes, speaking to 14 News, says she believes her grandfather acted in self-defense. Waite testified he feared for his life, especially after his wife's family moved into their home. Ryan Hedrick, Network Indiana.
8: Goshen's new designated outdoor refreshment area is now open, allowing people to walk downtown with alcoholic drinks, but participation isn't automatic for every business inside the district. Some downtown spots are taking part in the program, while others say they were left out of the process. One business, Beebs and Ash, said on social media it was not given the option to join. I'm Jeanette Cruz. You're listening to Network Indiana.
14: Marshall County Auditor Angie Birchmeyer will serve on the AIC Legislative Committee. I'm Rusty Nixon, Max 98.3 FM News. Marshall County Auditor Angie Johnson Birchmeyer has been selected to serve as a member of the Association of Indiana Counties Legislative Committee for 2026. Birchmeyer currently serves as the treasurer for the Indiana Auditors Association, as well as the chairperson of the Legislative Committee for the Auditors Association. AIC Legislative Committee held the initial kickoff meeting on Friday, June 26th. Birchmeyer has been a public servant for nearly 3 decades, worked for the city of Plymouth for 20 years before being elected Marshall County Treasurer in 2016 and then elected auditor in 2022. More information about the Association of Indiana

0: Indiana counties can be found through the Association of Indiana Counties website at www.indianacounties.org. More Hoosier students are choosing apprenticeships as an alternative to a four-year college degree. Indiana now has more than 22,000 active apprentices, ranking fourth in the nation since taking office in 2025. Governor Braun has approved $6.25 million in federal funding to expand apprenticeship programs. Braun said students should learn about apprenticeships earlier in high school, arguing many have been encouraged to pursue college degrees they never complete. Many Indiana schools now partner with local employers to connect students with apprenticeship opportunities before graduation, helping them move directly into high-paying careers in the skilled trades and other industries. Probably seen fireworks a lot, but do you know the science behind them? John Herrick reports.
1: Fireworks have different colors, and those are based on the chemical compounds they're composed of. Marcy Towns is a chemistry professor at Purdue University.
2: So if you see a red firework, it has strontium in it. If you see a beautiful yellow firework, which is pretty common, that has sodium in it.
1: She says if you see a green firework, it has barium in it. Blue fireworks have copper compounds, and the sparkles that come out are pieces of aluminum, titanium, and or magnesium. John Herrick, Network Indiana.
0: Governor Mike Braun announced Thursday he's extending his suspension of Indiana's gas taxes. Said affordability is the top priority. Braun's suspension of the gasoline usage tax and gasoline excise tax will last for an additional 30 days. This week, Braun directed his administration to reimburse local governments for any gas tax revenue lost while the ongoing energy emergency is in effect, saying, quote, "We're running government more efficiently, and as a result, we have the resources to offer tax relief while supporting local partners." I'm Rusty Nixon, Max 98.3 FM News. 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
3: From the Tri-County Weather Center, I'm Bill Banks on All News 1520 WKVI. 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Tonight, mostly cloudy with a 60% chance of showers and storms, low of 71. For the 4th of July, partly sunny and warm with a high of 87 and a heat index of 95. There's a 60% chance of an afternoon shower or thunderstorm. I'm Bill Banks. For your local forecast 24/7, visit WKVI.com.
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2: This is Kurt Lancaster from the Texas Farm Bureau Radio Network. Hoosier Ag Today's founder, Gary Troyt, was recently honored with a Farm Broadcaster of the Year Award from our National Association of Farm Broadcasting. A big Texas hats off to you, Gary. Speaking for my fellow farm broadcasters, the 65 Indiana radio stations that have aired Gary's Indiana reports, many for the last three decades, and thousands of Hoosier farmers and rural listeners. Congratulations, Gary, on a job well done.
3: For millions of Americans that hit the road this Independence Day weekend, there was good news at the gas pump. This is Hoosier Ag Today. I'm Greg Allen. According to AAA, nearly 61 million people were expected to travel by car over the 4th of July holiday weekend, making it one of the busiest travel periods on record. With so many families driving, every penny counted when it came to filling up. According to Emily Score, CEO of Growth Energy,
4: ethanol producers, farmers, and retailers are proud to celebrate the holiday by holding down fuel prices for 4th of July travelers.
3: The ethanol industry says motorists could have collectively saved more than $21 million this holiday weekend by choosing E15. E15 typically sells for several cents less per gallon than regular E10 gasoline, while offering the same performance for most 2001 and newer vehicles.
4: Now it's up to Congress to ensure that more American families have the freedom to choose lower-cost fuel all year long.
3: I'm Greg Allen.
5: From the Tri-County Weather Center, I'm Bill Banks on All News 1520 WKVI. 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Tonight, mostly cloudy with a 60% chance of showers and storms, low of 71. For the 4th of July, partly sunny and warm with a high of 87 and a heat index of 95. There's a 60% chance of an afternoon shower or thunderstorm. I'm Bill Banks. For your local forecast 24/7, visit WKVI.com.
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11: News. I'm Dave Packer. Millions getting ready to celebrate America's 250th birthday.
12: In New York City, the iconic Times Square Ball dropping in July for the first time in its history to mark the big birthday. The ball dropping at midnight in every U.S. time zone. And in the water along Manhattan, tall ships sailing down the East River ahead of a major maritime celebration this weekend. Large crowds expected to gather on the city's waterfront.
11: ABC's Rena Roy, and tonight, President Trump to speak at Mount Rushmore. A deadly shooting at a Dearborn, Michigan shopping mall. Police say an altercation erupting into gunfire. Two people shot and killed. In the streets of Tehran, the start of a days-long funeral for Iran's late supreme leader, Ayatollah Ali Khamenei, killed in the opening hours of the U.S.-Israeli war with Iran. A stream of black SUVs outside of New York's Madison Square Garden. No confirmation yet from the camps of Taylor Swift or Travis Kelce that this is their wedding. This is ABC News. The fourth attempt was the charm for a mission to save a doomed space telescope.
13: It was the middle of the night in the South Pacific when the bay doors of a modified passenger jet opened at 40,000 feet and a rocket carrying a three-armed robot called Link dropped out and then blasted off. In the coming days, Link will rendezvous with the Neil Gehrel Swift Observatory, and if everything works, it'll hoist that space telescope into higher orbit, buying it several more years of life, sending back incredible images of the universe. Jim Ryan, ABC News.
11: Forecasters say the hottest World Cup match so far this year could hit tomorrow afternoon during the knockout round game between France and Paraguay in Philadelphia. A rare printed 1776 copy of the Declaration of Independence has been discovered in the UK's National Archives. It's just one of 11 known to survive, and the only surviving copy outside of the U.S. The archive says it was among papers seized when a ship was captured by the Royal Navy in 1776. Dave Packer, ABC News.
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15: A slight change for the weekend. I'm Jeanette Cruz. You're listening to Network Indiana. If you're heading out to see fireworks on the 4th of July, watch out for rain chances. Jake McDaniel reports.
16: Starting a little bit earlier, it might start more towards like 2 to 3 o'clock. We're generally running at about 40 to 50% chance of rain during that, you know, 9 to 11 o'clock window in the evening.
17: Andrew White at the National Weather Service says rain will touch down across the state, but the highest chance will be in northern Indiana. Central and southern parts of the state face a marginal risk for severe weather on Independence Day.
16: We're, you know, definitely looking at lightning potential with any shower and thunderstorm that forms. That's going to be the most common threat.
17: And White says damaging winds are also a threat. Jake McDaniel, Network Indiana.
15: Hope. That's what newly naturalized citizens expressed Thursday after taking the oath of citizenship at a ceremony held at the Benjamin Harrison Presidential Site in Indianapolis.
18: My principle, my traditions, my culture, and my business. The freedom is first. This is America.
15: Senegal native Igor says it took a long time to become a U.S. citizen, but he is now looking ahead to starting a business and raising a family. A man in southwest Indiana shot members of his family inside their home a year ago. Ryan Hedrick reports on Thursday's verdict.
19: The shooting killed three people inside a Hopstadt home, including Patrick Waite's wife, and injured another person. Despite that, a Gibson County jury found him not guilty.
20: I knew at the end of the day that the truth would come out, and I held my faith in God and in the community.
19: Waite's granddaughter, Hunter Hughes, speaking to 14 News, says she believes her grandfather acted in self-defense. Waite testified he feared for his life, especially after his wife's family moved into their home. Ryan Hedrick, Network Indiana.
15: Goshen's new designated outdoor refreshment area is now open, allowing people to walk downtown with alcoholic drinks, but participation isn't automatic for every business inside the district. Some downtown spots are taking part in the program, while others say they were left out of the process. One business, Beebs and Ash, said on social media it was not given the option to join. I'm Jeanette Cruz. You're listening to Network Indiana.
21: Indiana nonprofit organizations that provide direct services to people facing hardship are being invited to share information with Lilly Endowment through a statewide request for information. I'm Becca Shepherd for Stark County Family Dentistry from the WKVI Information Center. The Stark County Community Foundation is encouraging area nonprofits to consider participating in this voluntary effort, which is intended to help Lilly Endowment to gain a better understanding of the range of service organizations operating throughout the state. The information collected may help inform the endowment's future grant-making decisions. This request for information is geared towards Indiana nonprofit organizations whose primary mission is providing direct services to individuals and families experiencing hardship. Examples of qualifying services include food assistance, housing, health care, behavioral health, employment assistance, transportation, family support, financial stability programs, and other similar human services. The Community Foundation emphasized that submitting this information is not the same as applying for a grant and does not guarantee future funding. Organizations are encouraged to review the eligibility requirements and to determine whether the opportunity is a good fit for their mission before participating. Responses will be accepted through July 31st of this year. More information, including the full request for information and eligibility details, are available on the Lilly Endowment website online, a link to which can be found on WKVI.com. A press release from Marshall Stark Special Olympics Indiana shares its summer game success and the kickoff of its fall season. The release shares that 36 athletes went to Terre Haute to compete in swimming, track and field, powerlifting, and team bowling in the summer games this year. The summer also marked the debut of bocce as a new sport for the program. The athletes' hard work and dedication paid off as they brought home a total of 84 awards, 20 gold medals, 11 silver, 9 bronze, and 44 fourth through eighth place ribbons. Additionally, the fall sports lineup is already in motion and expands the program's reach with the introduction of golf and distance run and walk to the seasonal offerings. Fall sports for Special Olympics include equestrian, softball, golf, cornhole, flag football, and distance run and walk. Volunteers and community members are encouraged to come out, cheer on the teams, and support the athletes at upcoming practices and regional games. For more information on how to register as an athlete, volunteer as a coach, or to support the program, you can reach out to MarshallStarkSO@gmail.com. That email address can also be found online at WKVI.com. The Stark County Commissioners will be holding a regular meeting this upcoming Monday, July 6th. The meeting is scheduled to begin at 5 p.m. Central Time and will be held at the Stark County Annex Building, located at 53 East Mound Street in Knox. The meeting will begin with the approval of vendor claims, payroll claims, and the minutes from the Commissioners' June 15th meeting. Commissioners will discuss fire access with multiple officials, followed by a discussion on air conditioning and heating at the county highway garage. The highway superintendent will also discuss take-home vehicles with commissioners. Representatives from the Humane Society are scheduled to present a funding request to commissioners, followed by a discussion on insurance programs available for county employees with a representative from Globe Life Insurance. A discussion will be held regarding a road easement in Oregon Township, and the commissioners are expected to consider a skill contract during the meeting as well. Office space needs for information technology will be discussed, as well as a right-of-way on Boa Drive. Commissioners will have a discussion regarding towing, and after any other business that may come before the board, the meeting will be adjourned. The public is invited to attend this meeting. A tax shakeup could be coming to Indiana. Jeanette Cruz has more.
15: State Representative J.D. Prescott has proposed completely abolishing the state's property tax system and replacing it with a 7% sales tax on services. Speaking to WIBC's Ethan Hatcher and Brian Baker, Prescott says the change will wipe out administrative costs and spread the tax burden based on consumption.
0: It's a complete repeal of the property tax system, including the assessments, all business personal property taxes across the board for homeowners, for businesses, for rental properties, all property tax types.
15: Services like healthcare, dental, education, and daycare would remain exempt from the new service tax. Jeanette Cruz, Network Indiana.
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5: From the Tri-County Weather Center, I'm Bill Banks on All News 1520 WKVI. 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Tonight, mostly cloudy with a 60% chance of showers and storms, low of 71. For the 4th of July, partly sunny and warm with a high of 87 and a heat index of 95. There's a 60% chance of an afternoon shower or thunderstorm. I'm Bill Banks. For your local forecast 24/7, visit WKVI.com.
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3: For millions of Americans that hit the road this Independence Day weekend, there was good news at the gas pump. This is Hoosier Ag Today. I'm Greg Allen. According to AAA, nearly 61 million people were expected to travel by car over the 4th of July holiday weekend, making it one of the busiest travel periods on record. With so many families driving, every penny counted when it came to filling up. According to Emily Score, CEO of Growth Energy,
4: ethanol producers, farmers, and retailers are proud to celebrate the holiday by holding down fuel prices for 4th of July travelers.
3: The ethanol industry says motorists could have collectively saved more than $21 million this holiday weekend by choosing E15. E15 typically sells for several cents less per gallon than regular E10 gasoline, while offering the same performance for most 2001 and newer vehicles.
4: Now it's up to Congress to ensure that more American families have the freedom to choose lower-cost fuel all year long.
3: I'm Greg Allen.
5: From the Tri-County Weather Center, I'm Bill Banks on All News 1520 WKVI. 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Tonight, mostly cloudy with a 60% chance of showers and storms, low of 71. For the 4th of July, partly sunny and warm with a high of 87 and a heat index of 95. There's a 60% chance of an afternoon shower or thunderstorm. I'm Bill Banks. For your local forecast 24/7, visit WKVI.com.
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27: AP News, I'm Ben Thomas. About 40 wildfires are burning uncontained in the U.S. West.
11: Ed Donahue has the latest.
12: The Cottonwood Fire in Utah is the biggest. A state of emergency has been declared. Fireworks are being restricted. In Colorado, Joseph Arminio got out of his home. He's monitoring it through Starlink and Ring.
13: So I can tune in, you know, remotely from my phone. And we were like, well, you know, it looks good. And then it didn't look good.
12: The National Weather Service issued a rare, particularly dangerous situation warning. UCLA geography professor Park Williams says the West got a good amount of rain to start the year, but
14: the tap just totally turned off. So low precipitation totals and really high temperatures have left our forests really abnormally parched.
12: Red flag warnings stretch from Idaho to southern Arizona and New Mexico. I'm Ed Donahue.
11: President Trump's heading to South Dakota for a speech and fireworks at Mount Rushmore tonight. In much of the eastern U.S., the heat has been suffocating. That's curtailed some of the America 250 celebrations, including cancellation of Philadelphia's Independence Parade and a temporary shutdown of the Great American State Fair on the National Mall in Washington. Meanwhile, in New York City, our Sahar Akbarzai reports.
16: I'm outside Madison Square Garden, where superstar Taylor Swift is set to marry Travis Kelce. We have Swifties, fans, New Yorkers all showing up to see if they can catch glimpses of the wedding or even Taylor entering. We have a lineup of black SUVs waiting to enter the garden. There is a makeshift tent that has been created. It opens up when the vehicle goes in and closes the curtains so the passengers can get out. We're expecting several hundred guests to be in attendance. Now, some New Yorkers and some business owners are a little upset due to all the commotion and the street closures, which are being closed to vehicles, as well as some pedestrians, are causing a lot of commotion and kind of sucking up New York City's public resources.
11: This is AP News. Nicole Winfield on the Pope's response to defiance.
17: The Vatican responded aggressively to the consecration of four bishops of the Society of St. Pius X, an ultra-traditionalist Catholic group formed in 1970 in opposition to the modernizing reforms of the Second Vatican Council. These priests celebrate the ancient Latin Mass, and they are very traditional in their approach to the Catholic faith. On Wednesday in Switzerland, they consecrated these four bishops without a papal mandate, in direct defiance of Pope Leo XIV. The Vatican has responded with some of the harshest sanctions in the Catholic Church. Excommunication for those bishops who participated, a declaration of schism, and that all the priests of the society are schismatics and therefore also subject to excommunication. The Vatican still does hope, though, to engage in a dialogue to eventually heal this rift.
11: The AP's Nicole Winfield at the Vatican. More news at apnews.com. I'm Ben Thomas. Thanks for listening.
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15: A slight change for the weekend. I'm Jeanette Cruz. You're listening to Network Indiana. If you're heading out to see fireworks on the 4th of July, watch out for rain chances. Jake McDaniel reports.
29: Starting a little bit earlier, it might start more towards like 2 to 3 o'clock. We're generally running at about 40 to 50% chance of rain during that, you know, 9 to 11 o'clock window in the evening.
30: Andrew White at the National Weather Service says rain will touch down across the state, but the highest chance will be in northern Indiana. Central and southern parts of the state face a marginal risk for severe weather on Independence Day.
29: We're, you know, definitely looking at lightning potential with any shower and thunderstorm that forms. That's going to be the most common threat.
30: And White says damaging winds are also a threat. Jake McDaniel, Network Indiana.
15: Hope. That's what newly naturalized citizens expressed Thursday after taking the oath of citizenship at a ceremony held at the Benjamin Harrison Presidential Site in Indianapolis.
31: My principle, my traditions, my culture, and my business. The freedom is first. This is America.
15: Senegal native Igor says it took a long time to become a U.S. citizen, but he is now looking ahead to starting a business and raising a family. A man in Southwest Indiana shot members of his family inside their home a year ago. Ryan Hedrick reports on Thursday's verdict.
0: The shooting killed three people inside a Hofstadt home, including Patrick Waite's wife, and injured another person. Despite that, a Gibson County jury found him not guilty.
1: I knew at the end of the day that the truth would come out, and I held my faith in God and in the community.
0: Waite's granddaughter, Hunter Hughes, speaking to 14 News, says she believes her grandfather acted in self-defense. Waite testified he feared for his life, especially after his wife's family moved into their home. Ryan Hedrick, Network Indiana.
15: Goshen's new designated outdoor refreshment area is now open, allowing people to walk downtown with alcoholic drinks, but participation isn't automatic for every business inside the district. Some downtown spots are taking part in the program, while others say they were left out of the process. One business, Beebs and Ash, said on social media it was not given the option to join. I'm Jeanette Cruz. You're listening to Network Indiana.
2: Marshall County Auditor Angie Birchmeyer will serve on the AIC Legislative Committee. I'm Rusty Nixon, Max 98.3 FM News. Marshall County Auditor Angie Johnson Birchmeyer has been selected to serve as a member of the Association of Indiana Counties Legislative Committee for 2026. Birchmeyer currently serves as the treasurer for the Indiana Auditors Association, as well as the chairperson of the Legislative Committee for the Auditors Association. AIC Legislative Committee held the initial kickoff meeting on Friday, June 26th. Birchmeyer has been a public servant for nearly three decades, worked for the city of Plymouth for 20 years before being elected Marshall County Treasurer in 2016 and then elected auditor in 2022. More information about the Association of Indiana Counties can be found through the Association of Indiana Counties website at www.indianacounties.org. More Hoosier students are choosing apprenticeships as an alternative to a four-year college degree. Indiana now has more than 22,000 active apprentices, ranking fourth in the nation since taking office in 2025. Governor Braun has approved $6.25 million in federal funding to expand apprenticeship programs. Braun said students should learn about apprenticeships earlier in high school, arguing many have been encouraged to pursue college degrees they never complete. Many Indiana schools now partner with local employers to connect students with apprenticeship opportunities before graduation, helping them move directly into high-paying careers in the skilled trades and other industries. Probably seen fireworks a lot, but do you know the science behind them? John Herrick reports.
7: Fireworks have different colors, and those are based on the chemical compounds they're composed of. Marcy Towns is a chemistry professor at Purdue University.
10: So if you see a red firework, it has strontium in it. If you see a beautiful yellow firework, which is pretty common, that has sodium in it.
7: She says if you see a green firework, it has barium in it. Blue fireworks have copper compounds, and the sparkles that come out are pieces of aluminum, titanium, and or magnesium. John Herrick, Network Indiana.
2: Governor Mike Braun announced Thursday he's extending his suspension of Indiana's gas taxes. Said affordability is the top priority. Braun's suspension of the gasoline usage tax and gasoline excise tax will last for an additional 30 days. This week, Braun directed his administration to reimburse local governments for any gas tax revenue lost while the ongoing energy emergency is in effect, saying, quote, "We're running government more efficiently, and as a result, we have the resources to offer tax relief while supporting local partners." I'm Rusty Nixon, Max 98.3 FM News. 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
6: This is Ty Higgins from the Ohio AgNet. 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
24: ABC News, I'm Dave Packer, celebrating America across America. ABC's Lindsay Davis is in New Orleans on the eve of the 4th.
25: We're on Bourbon Street. You hear the drummers drumming, and you have just people just going back and forth, just taking in the sights and taking in just this gumbo of electricity that is New Orleans.
24: Extreme heat putting a blanket on some 4th activities. The Great American State Fair and the Mall in D.C. shut down for a few hours today. It's now reopened. Triple-digit temperatures in the East Philadelphia could feel like 110 tomorrow. Also in Philly, the city filed a motion today to appeal the court's mandate, which cleared the way for the immediate replacement of the slavery exhibit at the president's house. This on the eve of the nation's 250th birthday. And their publicist has confirmed it. Superstar singer Taylor Swift and NFL player Travis Kelce tied the knot today inside New York's Madison Square Garden. This is ABC News. Officials in Monaco have identified the suspect wanted for a bombing.
27: Police are looking for Anastasia Berezovska in connection with a makeshift bomb that exploded outside that Monaco apartment building on Monday. She's a Ukrainian citizen, and what's notable here is that initially police said CCTV captured a man leaving a package at that entrance, but now they're saying after studying more footage, it may have been a woman disguised as a man, and that the suspect visited the apartment at least two separate days before the incident.
24: ABC's Marcus Moore. Australia's Prime Minister is condemning senators who blocked changes to the country's social media ban for kids. The amendments would have increased powers of an e-safety commission to enforce the December ban. A Maine couple on a fishing trip came to the rescue of a moose calf running for its life from a black bear. Elvia and Todd Malcolm drove their truck toward the pursuit, putting themselves between the moose and the bear. The calf ran to its mother. The couple found their fishing spot. No word on what happened to the bear. Dave Packer, ABC News.
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1: A slight change for the weekend. I'm Jeanette Cruz. You're listening to Network Indiana. If you're heading out to see fireworks on the 4th of July, watch out for rain chances. Jake McDaniel reports.
10: Starting a little bit earlier, it might start more towards like 2 to 3 o'clock. We're generally running at about 40 to 50% chance of rain during that, you know, 9 to 11 o'clock window in the evening.
11: Andrew White at the National Weather Service says rain will touch down across the state, but the highest chance will be in northern Indiana. Central and southern parts of the state face a marginal risk for severe weather on Independence Day.
10: We're, you know, definitely looking at lightning potential with any shower and thunderstorm that forms. That's going to be the most common threat.
11: And White says damaging winds are also a threat. Jake McDaniel, Network Indiana.
1: Hope. That's what newly naturalized citizens expressed Thursday after taking the oath of citizenship at a ceremony held at the Benjamin Harrison Presidential Site in Indianapolis.
12: My principle, my traditions, my culture, and my business. The freedom is first. This is America.
1: Senegal native Igor says it took a long time to become a U.S. citizen, but he is now looking ahead to starting a business and raising a family. A man in southwest Indiana shot members of his family inside their home a year ago. Ryan Hedrick reports on Thursday's verdict.
13: The shooting killed three people inside a Hofstadt home, including Patrick Waite's wife, and injured another person. Despite that, a Gibson County jury found him not guilty.
14: I knew at the end of the day that the truth would come out, and I held my faith in God and in the community.
13: Waite's granddaughter, Hunter Hughes, speaking to 14 News, says she believes her grandfather acted in self-defense. Waite testified he feared for his life, especially after his wife's family moved into their home. Ryan Hedrick, Network Indiana.
1: Goshen's new designated outdoor refreshment area is now open, allowing people to walk downtown with alcoholic drinks, but participation isn't automatic for every business inside the district. Some downtown spots are taking part in the program, while others say they were left out of the process. One business, Beebs and Ash, said on social media it was not given the option to join. I'm Jeanette Cruz. You're listening to Network Indiana.
15: Indiana nonprofit organizations that provide direct services to people facing hardship are being invited to share information with Lilly Endowment through a statewide request for information. I'm Becca Shepherd for Stark County Family Dentistry from the WKVI Information Center. The Stark County Community Foundation is encouraging area nonprofits to consider participating in this voluntary effort, which is intended to help Lilly Endowment to gain a better understanding of the range of service organizations operating throughout the state. The information collected may help inform the endowment's future grant-making decisions. This request for information is geared towards Indiana nonprofit organizations whose primary mission is providing direct services to individuals and families experiencing hardship. Examples of qualifying services include food assistance, housing, health care, behavioral health, employment assistance, transportation, family support, financial stability programs, and other similar human services. The Community Foundation emphasized that submitting this information is not the same as applying for a grant and does not guarantee future funding. Organizations are encouraged to review the eligibility requirements and to determine whether the opportunity is a good fit for their mission before participating. Responses will be accepted through July 31st of this year. More information, including the full request for information and eligibility details, are available on the Lilly Endowment website online, a link to which can be found on WKVI.com. A press release from Marshall Stark Special Olympics Indiana shares its summer game success and the kickoff of its fall season. The release shares that 36 athletes went to Terre Haute to compete in swimming, track and field, powerlifting, and team bowling in the summer games this year. The summer also marked the debut of bocce as a new sport for the program. The athletes' hard work and dedication paid off as they brought home a total of 84 awards, 20 gold medals, 11 silver, 9 bronze, and 44 fourth through eighth place ribbons. Additionally, the fall sports lineup is already in motion and expands the program's reach with the introduction of golf and distance run and walk to the seasonal offerings. Fall sports for Special Olympics include equestrian, softball, golf, cornhole, flag football, and distance run and walk. Volunteers and community members are encouraged to come out, cheer on the teams, and support the athletes at upcoming practices and regional games. For more information on how to register as an athlete, volunteer as a coach, or to support the program, you can reach out to MarshallStarkSO@gmail.com. That email address can also be found online at WKVI.com. The Stark County Commissioners will be holding a regular meeting this upcoming Monday, July 6th. The meeting is scheduled to begin at 5 p.m. Central Time and will be held at the Stark County Annex Building, located at 53 East Mound Street in Knox. The meeting will begin with the approval of vendor claims, payroll claims, and the minutes from the Commissioners' June 15th meeting. Commissioners will discuss fire access with multiple officials, followed by a discussion on air conditioning and heating at the county highway garage. The highway superintendent will also discuss take-home vehicles with commissioners. Representatives from the Humane Society are scheduled to present a funding request to commissioners, followed by a discussion on insurance programs available for county employees with a representative from Globe Life Insurance. A discussion will be held regarding a road easement in Oregon Township, and the commissioners are expected to consider a skill contract during the meeting as well. Office space needs for information technology will be discussed, as well as a right-of-way on Boa Drive. Commissioners will have a discussion regarding towing, and after any other business that may come before the board, the meeting will be adjourned. The public is invited to attend this meeting. A tax shakeup could be coming to Indiana. Jeanette Cruz has more.
1: State Representative J.D. Prescott has proposed completely abolishing the state's property tax system and replacing it with a 7% sales tax on services. Speaking to WIBC's Ethan Hatcher and Brian Baker, Prescott says the change will wipe out administrative costs and spread the tax burden based on consumption.
2: It's a complete repeal of the property tax system, including the assessments, all business personal property taxes across the board, for homeowners, for businesses, for rental properties, all property tax types.
1: Services like healthcare, dental, education, and daycare would remain exempt from the new service tax. Jeanette Cruz, Network Indiana.
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3: From the Tri-County Weather Center, I'm Bill Banks on All News 1520 WKVI. 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Tonight, mostly cloudy with a 60% chance of showers and storms, low of 71. For the 4th of July, partly sunny and warm with a high of 87 and a heat index of 95. There's a 60% chance of an afternoon shower or thunderstorm. I'm Bill Banks. For your local forecast 24/7, visit WKVI.com.
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8: 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The odds of him going on to fascinate millions with his talent, 1 in 260,000. 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
9: For millions of Americans that hit the road this Independence Day weekend, there was good news at the gas pump. This is Hoosier Ag Today. I'm Greg Allen. According to AAA, nearly 61 million people were expected to travel by car over the 4th of July holiday weekend, making it one of the busiest travel periods on record. With so many families driving, every penny counted when it came to filling up. According to Emily Score, CEO of Growth Energy,
18: ethanol producers, farmers, and retailers are proud to celebrate the holiday by holding down fuel prices for 4th of July travelers.
9: The ethanol industry says motorists could have collectively saved more than $21 million this holiday weekend by choosing E15. E15 typically sells for several cents less per gallon than regular E10 gasoline, while offering the same performance for most 2001 and newer vehicles.
18: Now it's up to Congress to ensure that more American families have the freedom to choose lower-cost fuel all year long.
9: I'm Greg Allen.
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3: From the Tri-County Weather Center, I'm Bill Banks on All News 1520 WKVI. 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Tonight, mostly cloudy with a 60% chance of showers and storms, low of 71. For the 4th of July, partly sunny and warm with a high of 87 and a heat index of 95. There's a 60% chance of an afternoon shower or thunderstorm. I'm Bill Banks. For your local forecast 24/7, visit WKVI.com.
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19: Good news and bad news with the Indiana Fever. I'm Network Indiana's Nathaniel Finch. The good, Caitlin Clark at practice today trying to recover from a back injury. The bad news, she will not play on Sunday.
20: I will be out Sunday, but I'm feeling a lot better, excited to get back into practice today, and then feeling really, really positive about getting back into one of the games at the back-to-back. Obviously, difficult coming back in a back-to-back, so we'll have to be cautious of that, but feel a lot better. And like I said, excited to get back into practice. And this week has been very helpful for my overall health.
19: The plan for Clark to return midweek on this West Coast road trip. This week, Clark named an all-star, and today adding another accolade. the Eastern Conference Player of the Month, Indiana and Las Vegas on Sunday. In IndyCar, a 4th of July weekend race at Mid-Ohio. It starts the final stretch at Chip Ganassi.

0: Racing, who today gives Marcus Armstrong a multi-year extension and will shift him into Rosenquist's number 60 car. Today in Major League Baseball, the Cubs and Cardinals get a weekend series started from Wrigley Field. The Reds to host the Orioles this weekend. The Guardians hosting the White Sox. While the Tigers have the day off, they play the Rangers tomorrow in Texas. Nathaniel Finch, Network Indiana.
1: I'm Carmen Roberts. As America prepares to party like it's 1776, President Trump will give a speech tonight at Mount Rushmore.
2: We are going to be seeing flyovers. We're going to see tributes to all six branches of the armed forces, and we're going to see that fireworks show for the first time in 6 years.
1: Fox's Jackie Heinrich. WNBA star Caitlin Clark breaks her silence about getting punched in the throat a week ago by Phoenix Mercury forward Alyssa Thomas.
3: The league's just got to do better protecting our players in that regard. I don't really think that it was up for debate. Obviously, it wasn't called in real time. You go back and watch the clip. I think it's pretty straightforward.
1: Sound from the Indiana Fever. Speaking to reporters, Clark also gave officials some grace, stating refereeing, in her words, is one of the hardest jobs in the world. 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
7: Slight change for the weekend. I'm Jeanette Cruz. You're listening to Network Indiana. If you're heading out to see fireworks on the 4th of July, watch out for rain chances. Jake McDaniel reports.
8: Starting a little bit earlier, it might start more towards like 2 to 3 o'clock. But we're generally running at about 40 to 50% chance of rain during that 9 to 11 o'clock window in the evening.
9: Andrew White at the National Weather Service says rain will touch down across the state, but the highest chance will be in northern Indiana. Central and southern parts of the state face a marginal risk for severe weather on Independence Day.
8: We're definitely looking at lightning potential with any shower and thunderstorm that forms. That's going to be the most common threat.
9: And White says damaging winds are also a threat. Jake McDaniel, Network Indiana.
7: Hope. That's what newly naturalized citizens expressed Thursday after taking the oath of citizenship at a ceremony held at the Benjamin Harrison Presidential Site in Indianapolis.
10: My principle, my traditions, my culture, and my business. The freedom is first. This is America.
7: Senegal native Igor says it took a long time to become a U.S. citizen, but he is now looking ahead to starting a business and raising a family. A man in southwest Indiana shot members of his family inside their home a year ago. Ryan Hedrick reports on Thursday's verdict.
11: The shooting killed three people inside a Hopstadt home, including Patrick Waite's wife, and injured another person. Despite that, a Gibson County jury found him not guilty.
12: I knew at the end of the day that the truth would come out, and I held my faith in God and in the community.
11: Waite's granddaughter, Hunter Hughes, speaking to 14 News, says she believes her grandfather acted in self-defense. Waite testified he feared for his life, especially after his wife's family moved into their home. Ryan Hedrick, Network Indiana.
7: Goshen's new designated outdoor refreshment area is now open, allowing people to walk downtown with alcoholic drinks, but participation isn't automatic for every business inside the district. Some downtown spots are taking part in the program, while others say they were left out of the process. One business, Beebs and Ash, said on social media it was not given the option to join. I'm Jeanette Cruz. You're listening to Network Indiana.
13: Marshall County Auditor Angie Birchmeyer will serve on the AIC Legislative Committee. I'm Rusty Nixon, Max 98.3 FM News. Marshall County Auditor Angie Johnson Birchmeyer has been selected to serve as a member of the Association of Indiana Counties Legislative Committee for 2026. Birchmeyer currently serves as the treasurer for the Indiana Auditors Association, as well as the chairperson of the Legislative Committee for the Auditors Association. AIC Legislative Committee held the initial

0: kickoff meeting on Friday, June 26th. Birchmeyer has been a public servant for nearly three decades, worked for the city of Plymouth for 20 years before being elected Marshall County Treasurer in 2016 and then elected auditor in 2022. More information about the Association of Indiana Counties can be found through the Association of Indiana Counties website at www.indianacounties.org. More Hoosier students are choosing apprenticeships as an alternative to a four-year college degree. Indiana now has more than 22,000 active apprentices, ranking fourth in the nation since taking office in 2025. Governor Braun has approved $6.25 million in federal funding to expand apprenticeship programs. Braun said students should learn about apprenticeships earlier in high school, arguing many have been encouraged to pursue college degrees they never complete. Many Indiana schools now partner with local employers to connect students with apprenticeship opportunities before graduation, helping them move directly into high-paying careers in the skilled trades and other industries. Probably seen fireworks a lot, but do you know the science behind them? John Herrick reports.
1: Fireworks have different colors, and those are based on the chemical compounds they're composed of. Marcy Towns is a chemistry professor at Purdue University.
2: So if you see a red firework, it has strontium in it. If you see a beautiful yellow firework, which is pretty common, that has sodium in it.
1: She says if you see a green firework, it has barium in it. Blue fireworks have copper compounds, and the sparkles that come out are pieces of aluminum, titanium, and or magnesium. John Herrick, Network Indiana.
0: Governor Mike Braun announced Thursday he's extending his suspension of Indiana's gas taxes, said affordability is the top priority. Braun's suspension of the gasoline usage tax and gasoline excise tax will last for an additional 30 days. This week, Braun directed his administration to reimburse local governments for any gas tax revenue lost while the ongoing energy emergency is in effect, saying, quote, we're running government more efficiently, and as a result, we have the resources to offer tax relief while supporting local partners. I'm Rusty Nixon, Max 98.3 FM News. 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
3: From the Tri-County Weather Center, I'm Bill Banks on All News 1520 WKVI. 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Tonight, mostly cloudy with a 60% chance of showers and storms, low of 71. For the 4th of July, partly sunny and warm with a high of 87 and a heat index of 95. There's a 60% chance of an afternoon shower or thunderstorm. I'm Bill Banks. For your local forecast 24/7, visit WKVI.com.
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14: For millions of Americans that hit the road this Independence Day weekend, there was good news at the gas pump. This is Hoosier Ag Today. I'm Greg Allen. According to AAA, nearly 61 million people were expected to travel by car over the 4th of July holiday weekend, making it one of the busiest travel periods on record. With so many families driving, every penny counted when it came to filling up. According to Emily Score, CEO of Growth Energy,
15: ethanol producers, farmers, and retailers are proud to celebrate the holiday by holding down fuel prices for 4th of July travelers.
14: The ethanol industry says motorists could have collectively saved more than $21 million this holiday weekend by choosing E15. E15 typically sells for several cents less per gallon than regular E10 gasoline, while offering the same performance for most 2001 and newer vehicles.
15: Now it's up to Congress to ensure that more American families have the freedom to choose lower cost fuel all year long.
14: I'm Greg Allen.
3: 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Tonight, mostly cloudy with a 60% chance of showers and storms, low of 71. For the 4th of July, partly sunny and warm with a high of 87 and a heat index of 95. There's a 60% chance of an afternoon shower or thunderstorm. I'm Bill Banks. For your local forecast 24/7, visit WKVI.com.
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17: ABC News, I'm Dave Packer, celebrating America across America. ABC's Lindsay Davis is in New Orleans on the eve of the 4th.
18: We're on Bourbon Street. You hear the drummers drumming, and you have just people just going back and forth, just taking in the sights and taking in just this gumbo of electricity that is New Orleans.
17: Extreme heat putting a blanket on some 4th activities. The Great American State Fair and the Mall in D.C. shut down for a few hours today. It's now reopened. Triple-digit temperatures in the East Philadelphia could feel like 110 tomorrow. Also in Philly, the city filed a motion today to appeal the court's mandate, which cleared the way for the immediate replacement of the slavery exhibit at the President's House. This on the eve of the nation's 250th birthday. And their publicist has confirmed it. Superstar singer Taylor Swift and NFL player Travis Kelce tied the knot today inside New York's Madison Square Garden. This is ABC News. Officials in Monaco have identified the suspect wanted for a bombing.
16: Police are looking for Anastasia Berezovska in connection with a makeshift bomb that exploded outside that Monaco apartment building on Monday. She's a Ukrainian citizen, and what's notable here is that initially police said CCTV captured a man leaving a package at that entrance, but now they're saying after studying more footage, it may have been a woman disguised as a man, and that the suspect visited the apartment at least two separate days before the incident.
17: ABC's Marcus Moore. Australia's Prime Minister is condemning senators who blocked changes to the country's social media ban for kids. The amendments would have increased powers of an e-safety commission to enforce the December ban. A Maine couple on a fishing trip came to the rescue of a moose calf running for its life from a black bear. Elvia and Todd Malcolm drove their truck toward the pursuit, putting themselves between the moose and the bear. The calf ran to its mother. The couple found their fishing spot. No word on what happened to the bear. Dave Packer, ABC News.
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22: A slight change for the weekend. I'm Jeanette Cruz. You're listening to Network Indiana. If you're heading out to see fireworks on the 4th of July, watch out for rain chances. Jake McDaniel reports.
23: Starting a little bit earlier, it might start more towards like 2 to 3 o'clock. But we're generally running at about 40 to 50% chance of rain during that, you know, 9 to 11 o'clock window in the evening.
24: Andrew White at the National Weather Service says rain will touch down across the state, but the highest chance will be in northern Indiana. Central and southern parts of the state face a marginal risk for severe weather on Independence Day.
23: We're, you know, definitely looking at lightning potential with any shower and thunderstorm that forms. That's going to be the most common threat.
24: And White says damaging winds are also a threat. Jake McDaniel, Network Indiana.
22: Hope. That's what newly naturalized citizens expressed Thursday after taking the oath of citizenship at a ceremony held at the Benjamin Harrison Presidential Site in Indianapolis.
25: My principle, my traditions, my culture, and my business. The freedom is first. This is America.
22: Senegal native Igor says it took a long time to become a U.S. citizen, but he is now looking ahead to starting a business and raising a family. A man in Southwest Indiana shot members of his family inside their home a year ago. Ryan Hedrick reports on Thursday's verdict.
26: The shooting killed three people inside a Hofstadt home, including Patrick Waite's wife, and injured another person. Despite that, a Gibson County jury found him not guilty.
27: I knew at the end of the day that the truth would come out, and I held my faith in God and in the community.
26: Waite's granddaughter, Hunter Hughes, speaking to 14 News, says she believes her grandfather acted in self-defense. Waite testified he feared for his life, especially after his wife's family moved into their home. Ryan Hedrick, Network Indiana.
22: Goshen's new designated outdoor refreshment area is now open, allowing people to walk downtown with alcoholic drinks, but participation isn't automatic for every business inside the district. Some downtown spots are taking part in the program, while others say they were left out of the process. One business, Beebs and Ash, said on social media it was not given the option to join. I'm Jeanette Cruz. You're listening to Network Indiana.
28: Indiana nonprofit organizations that provide direct services to people facing hardship are being invited to share information with Lilly Endowment through a statewide request for information. I'm Becca Shepherd for Stark County Family Dentistry from the WKVI Information Center. The Stark County Community Foundation is encouraging area nonprofits to consider participating in this voluntary effort, which is intended to help Lilly Endowment to gain a better understanding of the range of service organizations operating throughout the state. The information collected may help inform the endowment's future grant-making decisions. This request for information is geared towards Indiana nonprofit organizations whose primary mission is providing direct services to individuals and families experiencing hardship. Examples of qualifying services include food assistance, housing, health care, behavioral health, employment assistance, transportation, family support, financial stability programs, and other similar human services. The Community Foundation emphasized that submitting this information is not the same as applying for a grant and does not guarantee future funding. Organizations are encouraged to review the eligibility requirements and to determine whether the opportunity is a good fit for their mission before participating. Responses will be accepted through July 31st of this year. More information, including the full request for information and eligibility details, are available on the Lilly Endowment website online, a link to which can be found on WKVI.com. A press release from Marshall Stark Special Olympics Indiana shares its summer game success and the kickoff of its fall season. The release shares that 36 athletes went to Terre Haute to compete in swimming, track and field, powerlifting, and team bowling in the summer games this year. The summer also marked the debut of bocce as a new sport for the program. The athletes' hard work and dedication paid off as they brought home a total of 84 awards, 20 gold medals, 11 silver, 9 bronze, and 44 fourth through eighth place ribbons. Additionally, the fall sports lineup is already in motion and expands the program's reach with the introduction of golf and distance run and walk to the seasonal offerings. Fall sports for Special Olympics include equestrian, softball, golf, cornhole, flag football, and distance run and walk. Volunteers and community members are encouraged to come out, cheer on the teams, and support the athletes at upcoming practices and regional games. For more information on how to register as an athlete, volunteer as a coach, or to support the program, you can reach out to MarshallStarkSO@gmail.com. That email address can also be found online at WKVI.com. The Stark County Commissioners will be holding a regular meeting this upcoming Monday, July 6th. The meeting is scheduled to begin at 5 p.m. Central Time and will be held at the Stark County Annex Building, located at 53 East Mount Street in Knox. The meeting will begin with the approval of vendor claims, payroll claims, and the minutes from the Commissioners' June 15th meeting. Commissioners will discuss fire access with multiple officials, followed by a discussion on air conditioning and heating at the County Highway Garage. The Highway Superintendent will also discuss take-home vehicles with Commissioners. Representatives from the Humane Society are scheduled to present a funding request to commissioners, followed by a discussion on insurance programs available for county employees with a representative from Globe Life Insurance. A discussion will be held regarding a road easement in Oregon Township, and the commissioners are expected to consider a skill contract during the meeting as well. Office space needs for information technology will be discussed, as well as a right-of-way on Boa Drive. Commissioners will have a discussion regarding towing, and after any other business that may come before the board, the meeting will be adjourned. The public is invited to attend this meeting. A tax shakeup could be coming to Indiana. Jeanette Cruz has more.
0: State Representative J.D. Prescott has proposed completely abolishing the state's property tax system and replacing it with a 7% sales tax on services. Speaking to WIBC's Ethan Hatcher and Brian Baker, Prescott says the change will wipe out administrative costs and spread the tax burden based on consumption.
1: It's a complete repeal of the property tax system, including the assessments, all business personal property taxes across the board for homeowners, for businesses, for rental properties, all property tax types.
0: Services like healthcare, dental, education, and daycare would remain exempt from the new service tax. Jeanette Cruz, Network Indiana.
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3: From the Tri-County Weather Center, I'm Bill Banks on All News 1520 WKVI. 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Tonight, mostly cloudy with a 60% chance of showers and storms, low of 71. For the 4th of July, partly sunny and warm with a high of 87 and a heat index of 95. There's a 60% chance of an afternoon shower or thunderstorm. I'm Bill Banks. For your local forecast 24/7, visit WKVI.com.
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14: For millions of Americans that hit the road this Independence Day weekend, there was good news at the gas pump. This is Hoosier Ag Today. I'm Greg Allen. According to AAA, nearly 61 million people were expected to travel by car over the 4th of July holiday weekend, making it one of the busiest travel periods on record. With so many families driving, every penny counted when it came to filling up. According to Emily Score, CEO of Growth Energy,
15: ethanol producers, farmers, and retailers are proud to celebrate the holiday by holding down fuel prices for 4th of July travelers.
14: The ethanol industry says motorists could have collectively saved more than $21 million this holiday weekend by choosing E15. E15 typically sells for several cents less per gallon than regular E10 gasoline, while offering the same performance for most 2001 and newer vehicles.
15: Now it's up to Congress to ensure that more American families have the freedom to choose lower-cost fuel all year long.
14: I'm Greg Allen.
3: 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Tonight, mostly cloudy with a 60% chance of showers and storms, low of 71. For the 4th of July, partly sunny and warm with a high of 87 and a heat index of 95. There's a 60% chance of an afternoon shower or thunderstorm. I'm Bill Banks. For your local forecast 24/7, visit WKVI.com.
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8: AP News, I'm Ben Thomas. Taylor Swift and Travis Kelce are now married. Swift's publicist confirming the ceremony took place this evening at New York's Madison Square Garden. Meanwhile, people across the country are marking the nation's 250th birthday.
16: Crowds appeared to be picking up at the Great American State Fair on the National Mall, although early afternoon events on Friday were postponed due to the extreme heat.
17: We came to celebrate the 250th anniversary of the greatest country in the world.
16: Joe Nunez from Roanoke County, Virginia.
17: We are very proud to be here.
16: Chad George.
18: A lot of division in the world, but
16: visiting from Columbus.
18: As you've seen with the World Cup going on, we have the greatest country in the world, and you need to get out and enjoy it.
16: The AP asked Jocelyn Kaniski from upstate New York what it means to be an American.
19: Freedom of speech, freedom of the press, freedom of religion.
16: Saturday's events include a midnight ball drop in New York's Times Square and a speech by President Trump in D.C. before a massive fireworks show that will start hours later than usual.
20: It's going to be approximately 107 degrees out, and I'm going to go and I'm going to make a really long speech just to show that I can do anything.
16: Jennifer King, Washington.
8: The president's also making a speech tonight in South Dakota at Mount Rushmore. About 40 wildfires are burning uncontained in the west. The Aspen Acres fire southwest of Denver has forced the evacuation of thousands, with erratic winds pushing it across two counties. Custer County Sheriff Rich Smith says he had to suspend the plan to assess whether homes are still standing.
21: It just got too dangerous. In fact, one of the deputies put a video up on Facebook of a tree bursting into flames, and he told me, he's like, I don't know if I was going to make it out of there. And I was like, we're taking too many risks. We need to slow down. And so we have not completed that, and plus the fire kind of circled back and got some houses that we had marked safe.
8: And overseas, Iran's preparing to begin a multi-day funeral for the late Supreme Leader Ayatollah Ali Khamenei. This is AP News. A British archivist has found a rare copy of the Declaration of Independence.
23: Michael Skuhr has been volunteering at Britain's National Archives for the last 11 years, painstakingly cataloguing documents for the benefit of future researchers. Then one day last May, he made a discovery of his own. There, attached to a report on the capture of the American privateer Dalton on Christmas Eve 1776, was an enclosure identified only as another paper. Carefully unfolding the document, Skuhr stopped when he saw the word declaration printed across the top. Researchers at the archives have since identified the document as a rare early copy of America's founding document, printed just days after the original was signed on July 4, 1776. To spread the news that 13 rebellious North American colonies had severed ties with Britain. I'm Charles de Lethesma.
8: There are more stories at apnews.com. I'm Ben Thomas. Thanks for listening.
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22: A slight change for the weekend. I'm Jeanette Cruz. You're listening to Network Indiana. If you're heading out to see fireworks on the 4th of July, watch out for rain chances. Jake McDaniel reports.
34: Starting a little bit earlier, it may start more towards like 2 to 3 o'clock. We're generally running at about 40 to 50% chance of rain during that, you know, 9 to 11 o'clock window in the evening.
35: Andrew White at the National Weather Service says rain will touch down across the state, but the highest chance will be in northern Indiana. Central and southern parts of the state face a marginal risk for severe weather on Independence Day.
34: We're, you know, definitely looking at lightning potential with any shower and thunderstorm that forms. That's going to be the most common threat.
35: And White says damaging winds are also a threat. Jake McDaniel, Network Indiana.
22: Hope. That's what newly naturalized citizens expressed Thursday after taking the oath of citizenship at a ceremony held at the Benjamin Harrison Presidential Site in Indianapolis.
0: My principle, my traditions, my culture, and my business. And freedom is first. This is America.
22: Senegal native Igor says it took a long time to become a U.S. citizen, but he is now looking ahead to starting a business and raising a family. A man in southwest Indiana shot members of his family inside their home a year ago. Ryan Hedrick reports on Thursday's verdict.
1: The shooting killed three people inside a Hopstadt home, including Patrick Waite's wife, and injured another person. Despite that, a Gibson County jury found him not guilty.
2: I knew at the end of the day that the truth would come out, and I held my faith in God and in the community.
1: Waite's granddaughter, Hunter Hughes, speaking to 14 News, says she believes her grandfather acted in self-defense. Waite testified he feared for his life, especially after his wife's family moved into their home. Ryan Hedrick, Network Indiana.
22: Goshen's new designated outdoor refreshment area is now open, allowing people to walk downtown with alcoholic drinks. But participation isn't automatic for every business inside the district. Some downtown spots are taking part in the program, while others say they were left out of the process. One business, Beebs and Ash, said on social media it was not given the option to join. I'm Jeanette Cruz. You're listening to Network Indiana.
3: Marshall County Auditor Angie Birchmeyer will serve on the AIC Legislative Committee. I'm Rusty Nixon, Max 98.3 FM News. Marshall County Auditor Angie Johnson Birchmeyer has been selected to serve as a member of the Association of Indiana Counties Legislative Committee for 2026. Birchmeyer currently serves as the treasurer for the Indiana Auditors Association, as well as the chairperson of the Legislative Committee for the Auditors Association. AIC Legislative Committee held the initial kickoff meeting on Friday, June 26th. Birchmeyer has been a public servant for nearly three decades, worked for the city of Plymouth for 20 years before being elected Marshall County Treasurer in 2016 and then elected auditor in 2022. More information about the Association of Indiana Counties can be found through the Association of Indiana Counties website at www.indianacounties.org. More Hoosier students are choosing apprenticeships as an alternative to a four-year college degree. Indiana now has more than 22,000 active apprentices, ranking fourth in the nation since taking office in 2025. Governor Braun has approved $6.25 million in federal funding to expand apprenticeship programs. Braun said students should learn about apprenticeships earlier in high school, arguing many have been encouraged to pursue college degrees they never complete. Many Indiana schools now partner with local employers to connect students with apprenticeship opportunities before graduation, helping them move directly into high-paying careers in the skilled trades and other industries. Probably seen fireworks a lot, but do you know the science behind them? John Herrick reports.
5: Fireworks have different colors, and those are based on the chemical compounds they're composed of. Marcy Towns is a chemistry professor at Purdue University.
9: So if you see a red firework, it has strontium in it. If you see a beautiful yellow firework, which is pretty common, that has sodium in it.
5: She says if you see a green firework, it has barium in it. Blue fireworks have copper compounds, and the sparkles that come out are pieces of aluminum, titanium, and or magnesium. John Herbeck, Network Indiana.
3: Governor Mike Braun announced Thursday he's extending his suspension of Indiana's gas taxes. Said affordability is the top priority. Braun's suspension of the gasoline usage tax and gasoline excise tax will last for an additional 30 days. This week, Braun directed his administration to reimburse local governments for any gas tax revenue lost while the ongoing energy emergency is in effect, saying, quote, "We're running government more efficiently, and as a result, we have the resources to offer tax relief while supporting local partners." I'm Rusty Nixon, Max 98.3 FM News. 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
13: ABC News, I'm Dave Packer. President Trump to speak at Mount Rushmore tonight to celebrate America's 250th birthday. Meanwhile, back east, a heat wave baking much of the area. Triple-digit temperatures today and again tomorrow for the 4th. Cleo in New York says it's worse than she was expecting.
14: Oh, my God, it's very hot. I haven't seen it like this in a long time. But sprinklers, that's what you do. Stay cool, drink a lot of water.
13: Tragedy on the water in Wisconsin. Three people died this afternoon after a boat they were on overturned in Geneva Lake. The Walworth County Sheriff's Office says seven people were rescued. A wildfire has grown to more than 74,000 acres in Colorado. Communities near Pueblo warned to be ready to evacuate. Music superstar Taylor Swift and NFL star Travis Kelce are officially husband and wife. A Swift representative says the couple wed in a ceremony officiated by Adam Sandler at New York's Madison Square Garden. This is ABC News. The Justice Department is putting out the call to state attorneys general to look for evidence of gasoline price gouging.
15: Oil prices have fallen more than a third since their peak in May, but gas prices have only dropped by about 15%. President Trump has called it price gouging, and now at his direction, the Justice Department says it and the FTC are investigating. Industry analysts say gas prices lag behind oil prices, while summertime demand, gasoline inventories, and refining capacity also impact the price at the pump.
13: ABC's Stephen Portnoy. The extreme heat affecting half the nation isn't just driving up energy demands from homeowners. Data centers are straining the power grid, too. As Mickey Mouse would say, hot dog. 8-year-old Arizona boy Andres Robles made history at Disneyland today. He was named the 1 billionth visitor. He and his family got a VIP tour guide for the day. Disney is the parent company of ABC News. And I'm Dave Packer. ABC News.
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22: Slight change for the weekend. I'm Jeanette Cruz. You're listening to Network Indiana. If you're heading out to see fireworks on the 4th of July, watch out for rain chances. Jake McDaniel reports.
16: Starting a little bit earlier, it might start more towards like 2 to 3 o'clock. We're generally running at about 40 to 50% chance of rain during that, you know, 9 to 11 o'clock window in the evening.
35: Andrew White at the National Weather Service says rain will touch down across the state, but the highest chance will be in northern Indiana. Central and southern parts of the state face a marginal risk for severe weather on Independence Day.
16: We're, you know, definitely looking at lightning potential with any shower and thunderstorm that forms. That's going to be the most common threat.
35: And White says damaging winds are also a threat. Jake McDaniel, Network Indiana.
22: Hope. That's what newly naturalized citizens expressed Thursday after taking the oath of citizenship at a ceremony held at the Benjamin Harrison Presidential Site in Indianapolis.
0: My principle, my traditions, my culture, and my business. And freedom is first. This is America.
22: Senegal native Igor says it took a long time to become a U.S. citizen, but he is now looking ahead to starting a business and raising a family. A man in southwest Indiana shot members of his family inside their home a year ago. Ryan Hedrick reports on Thursday's verdict.
1: The shooting killed three people inside a Hofstadt home, including Patrick Waite's wife, and injured another person. Despite that, a Gibson County jury found him not guilty.
2: I knew at the end of the day that the truth would come out, and I held my faith in God and in the community.
1: Waite's granddaughter, Hunter Hughes, speaking to 14 News, says she believes her grandfather acted in self-defense. Waite testified he feared for his life, especially after his wife's family moved into their home. Ryan Hedrick, Network Indiana.
22: Goshen's new designated outdoor refreshment area is now open, allowing people to walk downtown with alcoholic drinks, but participation isn't automatic for every business inside the district. Some downtown spots are taking part in the program, while others say they were left out of the process. One business, Beebs and Ash, said on social media it was not given the option to join. I'm Jeanette Cruz. 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
20: Indiana nonprofit organizations that provide direct services to people facing hardship are being invited to share information with Lilly Endowment through a statewide request for information. I'm Becca Shepherd for Stark County Family Dentistry from the WKVI Information Center. The Stark County Community Foundation is encouraging area nonprofits to consider participating in this voluntary effort, which is intended to help Lilly Endowment to gain a better understanding of the range of service organizations operating throughout the state. The information collected may help inform the endowment's future grant-making decisions. This request for information is geared towards Indiana nonprofit organizations whose primary mission is providing direct services to individuals and families experiencing hardship. Examples of qualifying services include food assistance, housing, health care, behavioral health, employment assistance, transportation, family support, financial stability programs, and other similar human services. The Community Foundation emphasized that submitting this information is not the same as applying for a grant and does not guarantee future funding. Organizations are encouraged to review the eligibility requirements and to determine whether the opportunity is a good fit for their mission before participating. Responses will be accepted through July 31st of this year. More information, including the full request for information and eligibility details, are available on the Lilly Endowment website online, a link to which can be found on WKVI.com. A press release from Marshall Stark Special Olympics Indiana shares its summer game success and the kickoff of its fall season. The release shares that 36 athletes went to Terre Haute to compete in swimming, track and field, powerlifting, and team bowling in the summer games this year. The summer also marked the debut of bocce as a new sport for the program. The athletes' hard work and dedication paid off as they brought home a total of 84 awards, 20 gold medals, 11 silver, 9 bronze, and 44 fourth through eighth place ribbons. Additionally, the fall sports lineup is already in motion and expands the program's reach with the introduction of golf and distance run and walk to the seasonal offerings. Fall sports for Special Olympics include equestrian, softball, golf, cornhole, flag football, and distance run and walk. Volunteers and community members are encouraged to come out, cheer on the teams, and support the athletes at upcoming practices and regional games. For more information on how to register as an athlete, volunteer as a coach, or to support the program, You can reach out to MarshallStarkSO@gmail.com. That email address can also be found online at WKVI.com. The Stark County Commissioners will be holding a regular meeting this upcoming Monday, July 6th. The meeting is scheduled to begin at 5 p.m. Central Time and will be held at the Stark County Annex Building, located at 53 East Mount Street in Knox. The meeting will begin with the approval of vendor claims, payroll claims, and the minutes from the Commissioners' June 15th meeting. Commissioners will discuss fire access with multiple officials, followed by a discussion on air conditioning and heating at the county highway garage. The highway superintendent will also discuss take-home vehicles with commissioners. Representatives from the Humane Society are scheduled to present a funding request to commissioners, followed by a discussion on insurance programs available for county employees with a representative from Globe Life Insurance. A discussion will be held regarding a road easement in Oregon Township, and the commissioners are expected to consider a skill contract during the meeting as well. Office space needs for information technology will be discussed, as well as a right-of-way on Boa Drive. Commissioners will have a discussion regarding towing, and after any other business that may come before the board, the meeting will be adjourned. The public is invited to attend this meeting. A tax shakeup could be coming to Indiana. Jeanette Cruz has more.
22: State Representative J.D. Prescott has proposed completely abolishing the state's property tax system and replacing it with a 7% sales tax on services. Speaking to WIBC's Ethan Hatcher and Brian Baker, Prescott says the change will wipe out administrative costs and spread the tax burden based on consumption.
5: It's a complete repeal of the property tax system, including the assessments, all business personal property, property taxes across the board for homeowners, for businesses, for rental properties, all property tax types.
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9: From the Tri-County Weather Center, I'm Bill Banks on All News 1520 WKVI. 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Tonight, mostly cloudy with a 60% chance of showers and storms, low of 71. For the 4th of July, partly sunny and warm with a high of 87 and a heat index of 95. There's a 60% chance of an afternoon shower or thunderstorm. I'm Bill Banks. For your local forecast 24/7, visit WKVI.com.
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10: For millions of Americans that hit the road this Independence Day weekend, there was good news at the gas pump. This is Hoosier Ag Today. I'm Greg Allen. According to AAA, nearly 61 million people were expected to travel by car over the 4th of July holiday weekend, making it one of the busiest travel periods on record. With so many families driving, every penny counted when it came to filling up. According to Emily Score, CEO of Growth Energy,
11: ethanol producers, farmers, and retailers are proud to celebrate the holiday by holding down fuel prices for 4th of July travelers.
10: The ethanol industry says motorists could have collectively saved more than $21 million this holiday weekend by choosing E15. E15 typically sells for several cents less per gallon than regular E10 gasoline, while offering the same performance for most 2001 and newer vehicles.
11: Now it's up to Congress to ensure that more American families have the freedom to choose lower-cost fuel all year long.
10: I'm Greg Allen.
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13: From the Tri-County Weather Center, I'm Bill Banks on All News 1520 WKVI. 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Tonight, mostly cloudy with a 60% chance of showers and storms, low of 71. For the 4th of July, partly sunny and warm with a high of 87 and a heat index of 95. There's a 60% chance of an afternoon shower or thunderstorm. I'm Bill Banks. For your local forecast 24/7, visit WKVI.com.
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18: Good news and bad news with the Indiana Fever. I'm Network Indiana's Nathaniel Finch. The good, Caitlin Clark at practice today trying to recover from a back injury. The bad news, she will not play on Sunday.
19: I will be out Sunday, but I'm feeling a lot better, excited to get back into practice today, and then feeling really, really positive about getting back into one of the games at the back-to-back. Obviously, difficult coming back in a back-to-back, so we'll have to be cautious of that, but feel a lot better, and like I said, excited to get back into practice, and this week has been very helpful, so my overall health.
18: The plan for Clark to return midweek on this West Coast road trip. This week, Clark named an all-star, and today adding another accolade, the Eastern Conference Player of the Month. Indiana and Las Vegas on Sunday. In IndyCar, a 4th of July weekend race at Mid-Ohio. It starts the final stretch at Chip Ganassi Racing for legendary IndyCar driver Scott Dixon, leaving the team after 25 years.
20: Yeah, no, of course it was emotional. Long thought process. Might have even cried, you know. Like, it's not easy. You know, I think, as I've stated before, you know, spent more time with Chip and his team than I have with my

0: News, I'm Tom Graham. President Trump is set to speak at Mount Rushmore this evening as celebrations continue for the nation's 250th birthday. The speech will be followed by a fireworks display.
1: You're going to see that fireworks show for the first time in 6 years. You know, President Trump brought back that fireworks display during his first term in 2020. It had been suspended due to environmental concerns, wildfire risk, and protests from the Lakota people. Biden never brought it back.
0: Fox's Jackie Heinrich. Celebrities gathering today at New York's Madison Square Garden for Taylor Swift and Travis Kelce's wedding.
2: We've seen high-profile guests roll in to the arena in black SUVs with tinted windows. The vehicles were directed into a large white tent with black curtains next to the arena.
0: Fox's CB Cotton, Adam Sandler did the officiating. 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
5: A slight change for the weekend. I'm Jeanette Cruz. You're listening to Network Indiana. If you're heading out to see fireworks on the 4th of July, watch out for rain chances. Jake McDaniel reports.
6: Starting a little bit earlier, it might start more towards like 2 to 3 o'clock. We're generally running at about 40 to 50% chance of rain during that, you know, 9 to 11 o'clock window in the evening.
7: Andrew White at the National Weather Service says rain will touch down across the state, but the highest chance will be in northern Indiana. Central and southern parts of the state face a marginal risk for severe weather on Independence Day.
6: We're, you know, definitely looking at lightning potential with any shower and thunderstorm that forms. That's going to be the most common threat.
7: And White says damaging winds are also a threat. Jake McDaniel, Network Indiana.
5: Hope. That's what newly naturalized citizens expressed Thursday after taking the oath of citizenship at a ceremony held at the Benjamin Harrison Presidential Site in Indianapolis.
8: My principle, my traditions, my culture, and my business. The freedom is first. This is America.
5: Senegal native Igor says it took a long time to become a U.S. citizen, but he is now looking ahead to starting a business and raising a family. A man in southwest Indiana shot members of his family inside their home a year ago. Ryan Hedrick reports on Thursday's verdict.
9: The shooting killed three people inside a Hopstadt home, including Patrick Waite's wife, and injured another person. Despite that, a Gibson County jury found him not guilty.
10: I knew at the end of the day that the truth would come out, and I held my faith in God and in the community.
9: Waite's granddaughter, Hunter Hughes, speaking to 14 News, says she believes her grandfather acted in self-defense. Waite testified he feared for his life, especially after his wife's family moved into their home. Ryan Hedrick, Network Indiana.
5: Goshen's new designated outdoor refreshment area is now open, allowing people to walk downtown with alcoholic drinks, but participation isn't automatic for every business inside the district. Some downtown spots are taking part in the program, while others say they were left out of the process. One business, Beebs and Ash, said on social media it was not given the option to join. I'm Jeanette Cruz. You're listening to Network Indiana.
11: Marshall County Auditor Angie Birchmeyer will serve on the AIC Legislative Committee. I'm Rusty Nixon, Max 98.3 FM News. Marshall County Auditor Angie Johnson Birchmeyer has been selected to serve as a member of the Association of Indiana Counties Legislative Committee for 2026. Birchmeyer currently serves as the treasurer for the Indiana Auditors Association, as well as the chairperson of the Legislative Committee for the Auditors Association. AIC Legislative Committee held the initial kickoff meeting on Friday, June 26th. Birchmeyer has been a public servant for nearly three decades, worked for the city of Plymouth for 20 years before being elected Marshall County Treasurer in 2016 and then elected auditor in 2022. More information about the Association of Indiana Counties can be found through the Association of Indiana Counties website at www.indianacounties.org.

0: More Hoosier students are choosing apprenticeships as an alternative to a four-year college degree. Indiana now has more than 22,000 active apprentices, ranking fourth in the nation since taking office in 2025. Governor Braun has approved $6.25 million in federal funding to expand apprenticeship programs. Braun said students should learn about apprenticeships earlier in high school, arguing many have been encouraged to pursue college degrees they never complete. Many Indiana schools now partner with local employers to connect students with apprenticeship opportunities before graduation, helping them move directly into high-paying careers in the skilled trades and other industries. Probably seen fireworks a lot, but do you know the science behind them? John Herrick reports.
1: Fireworks have different colors, and those are based on the chemical compounds they're composed of. Marcy Towns is a chemistry professor at Purdue University.
2: So if you see a red firework, it has strontium in it. If you see a beautiful yellow firework, which is pretty common, that has sodium in it.
1: She says if you see a green firework, it has barium in it. Blue fireworks have copper compounds, and the sparkles that come out are pieces of aluminum, titanium, and or magnesium. John Herrick, Network Indiana.
0: Governor Mike Braun announced Thursday he's extending his suspension of Indiana's gas taxes. He said affordability is the top priority. Braun's suspension of the gasoline usage tax and gasoline excise tax will last for an additional 30 days. This week, Braun directed his administration to reimburse local governments for any gas tax revenue lost while the ongoing energy emergency is in effect, saying, quote, "We're running government more efficiently, and as a result, we have the resources to offer tax relief while supporting local partners." I'm Rusty Nixon, Max 98.3 FM News. 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
3: From the Tri-County Weather Center, I'm Bill Banks on All News 1520 WKVI. 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Tonight, mostly cloudy with a 60% chance of showers and storms, low of 71. For the 4th of July, partly sunny and warm with a high of 87 and a heat index of 95. There's a 60% chance of an afternoon shower or thunderstorm. I'm Bill Banks. For your local forecast 24/7, visit WKVI.com.
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18: For millions of Americans that hit the road this Independence Day weekend, there was good news at the gas pump. This is Hoosier Ag Today. I'm Greg Allen. According to AAA, nearly 61 million people were expected to travel by car over the 4th of July holiday weekend, making it one of the busiest travel periods on record. With so many families driving, every penny counted when it came to filling up. According to Emily Score, CEO of Growth Energy,
19: ethanol producers, farmers, and retailers are proud to celebrate the holiday by holding down fuel prices for 4th of July travelers.
18: The ethanol industry says motorists could have collectively saved more than $21 million this holiday weekend by choosing E15. E15 typically sells for several cents less per gallon than regular E10 gasoline, while offering the same performance for most 2001 and newer vehicles.
19: Now it's up to Congress to ensure that more American families have the freedom to choose lower-cost fuel all year long.
18: I'm Greg Allen.
3: 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Tonight, mostly cloudy with a 60% chance of showers and storms, low of 71. For the 4th of July, partly sunny and warm with a high of 87 and a heat index of 95. There's a 60% chance of an afternoon shower or thunderstorm. I'm Bill Banks. For your local forecast 24/7, visit WKVI.com.
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21: News. I'm Dave Packer. President Trump to speak at Mount Rushmore tonight to celebrate America's 250th birthday. Meanwhile, back east, a heat wave baking much of the area. Triple-digit temperatures today and again tomorrow for the 4th. Cleo in New York says it's worse than she was expecting.
22: Oh, my God, it's very hot. I haven't seen it like this in a long time. But sprinklers, that's what you do. Stay cool, drink a lot of water.
21: Tragedy on the water in Wisconsin. Three people died this afternoon after a boat they were on overturned in Geneva Lake. The Walworth County Sheriff's Office says seven people were rescued. A wildfire has grown to more than 74,000 acres in Colorado. Communities near Pueblo warned to be ready to evacuate. Music superstar Taylor Swift and NFL star Travis Kelce are officially husband and wife. A Swift representative says the couple wed in a ceremony officiated by Adam Sandler at New York's Madison Square Garden. This is ABC News. The Justice Department is putting out the call to state attorneys general to look for evidence of gasoline price gouging.
23: Oil prices have fallen more than a third since their peak in May, but gas prices have only dropped by about 15%. President Trump has called it price gouging And now at his direction, the Justice Department says it and the FTC are investigating. Industry analysts say gas prices lag behind oil prices, while summertime demand, gasoline inventories, and refining capacity also impact the price at the pump.
21: ABC's Stephen Portnoy. The extreme heat affecting half the nation isn't just driving up energy demands from homeowners. Data centers are straining the power grid, too. As Mickey Mouse would say, hot dog. 8-year-old Arizona boy Andres Robles made history at Disneyland today. He was named the 1 billionth visitor. He and his family got a VIP tour guide for the day. Disney is the parent company of ABC News. And I'm Dave Packer, ABC News.
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24: A slight change for the weekend. I'm Jenna Cruz. You're listening to Network Indiana. If you're heading out to see fireworks on the 4th of July, watch out for rain chances. Jake McDaniel reports.
25: Starting a little bit earlier, it might start more towards like 2 to 3 o'clock, but we're generally running at about 40 to 50% chance of rain during that, you know, 9 to 11 o'clock window in the evening.
26: Andrew White at the National Weather Service says rain will touch down across the state, but the highest chance will be in northern Indiana. Central and southern parts of the state face a marginal risk for severe weather on Independence Day.
25: We're, you know, definitely looking at lightning potential with any shower and thunderstorm that forms. That's going to be the most common threat.
26: And White says damaging winds are also a threat. Jake McDaniel, Network Indiana.
24: Hope. That's what newly naturalized citizens expressed Thursday after taking the oath of citizenship at a ceremony held at the Benjamin Harrison Presidential Site in Indianapolis.
27: My principle, my traditions, my culture, and my business. The freedom is first. This is America.
24: Senegal native Igor says it took a long time to become a U.S. citizen, but he is now looking ahead to starting a business and raising a family. A man in southwest Indiana shot members of his family inside their home a year ago. Ryan Hedrick reports on Thursday's verdict.
28: The shooting killed three people inside a Hofstadt home, including Patrick Waite's wife, and injured another person. Despite that, a Gibson County jury found him not guilty.
29: I knew at the end of the day that the truth would come out, and I held my faith in God and in the community.
28: Waite's granddaughter, Hunter Hughes, speaking to 14 News, says she believes her grandfather acted in self-defense. Waite testified he feared for his life, especially after his wife's family moved into their home. Ryan Hedrick, Network Indiana.
24: Goshen's new designated outdoor refreshment area is now open, allowing people to walk downtown with alcoholic drinks, but participation isn't automatic for every business inside the district. Some downtown spots are taking part in the program, while others say they were left out of the process. One business, Beebs and Ash, said on social media it was not given the option to join. I'm Jeanette Cruz. You're listening to Network Indiana.
30: Indiana nonprofit organizations that provide direct services to people facing hardship are being invited to share information with Lilly Endowment through a statewide request for information. I'm Becca Shepherd for Stark County Family Dentistry from the WKVI Information Center. The Stark County Community Foundation is encouraging area nonprofits to consider participating in this voluntary effort, which is intended to help Lilly Endowment to gain a better understanding of the range of service organizations operating throughout the state. The information collected may help inform the endowment's future grant-making decisions. This request for information is geared towards Indiana nonprofit organizations whose primary mission is providing direct services to individuals and families experiencing hardship. Examples of qualifying services include food assistance, housing, health care, behavioral health, employment assistance, transportation, family support, financial stability programs, and other similar human services. The Community Foundation emphasized that submitting this information is not the same as applying for a grant and does not guarantee future funding. Organizations are encouraged to review the eligibility requirements and to determine whether the opportunity is a good fit for their mission before participating. Responses will be accepted through July 31st of this year. More information, including the full request for information and eligibility details, are available on the Lilly Endowment website online, a link to which can be found on WKVI.com. A press release from Marshall Stark Special Olympics Indiana shares its summer game success and the kickoff of its fall season. The release shares that 36 athletes went to Terre Haute to compete in swimming, track and field, powerlifting, and team bowling in the summer games this year. The summer also marked the debut of bocce as a new sport for the program. The athletes' hard work and dedication paid off as they brought home a total of 84 awards, 20 gold medals, 11 silver, 9 bronze, and 44 fourth through eighth place ribbons. Additionally, the fall sports lineup is already in motion and expands the program's reach with the introduction of golf and distance run and walk to the seasonal offerings. Fall sports for Special Olympics include equestrian, softball, golf, cornhole, flag football, and distance run and walk. Volunteers and community members are encouraged to come out, cheer on the teams, and support the athletes at upcoming practices and regional games. For more information on how to register as an athlete, volunteer as a coach, or to support the program, you can reach out to MarshallStarkSO@gmail.com. That email address can also be found online at WKVI.com. The Stark County Commissioners will be holding a regular meeting this upcoming Monday, July 6th. The meeting is scheduled to begin at 5 p.m. Central Time and will be held at the Stark County Annex Building, located at 53 East Mount Street in Knox. The meeting will begin with the approval of vendor claims, payroll claims, and the minutes from the Commissioners' June 15th meeting. Commissioners will discuss fire access with multiple officials, followed by a discussion on air conditioning and heating at the County Highway Garage. The Highway Superintendent will also discuss take-home vehicles with Commissioners. Representatives from the Humane Society are scheduled to present a funding request to commissioners, followed by a discussion on insurance programs available for county employees with a representative from Globe Life Insurance. A discussion will be held regarding a road easement in Oregon Township, and the commissioners are expected to consider a skill contract during the meeting as well. Office space needs for information technology will be discussed, as well as a right-of-way on Boa Drive. Commissioners will have a discussion regarding towing, and after any other business that may come before the board, the meeting will be adjourned. The public is invited to attend this meeting. A tax shakeup could be coming to Indiana. Jeanette Cruz has more.
24: State Representative J.D. Prescott has proposed completely abolishing the state's property tax system and replacing it with a 7% sales tax on services. Speaking to WIBC's Ethan Hatcher and Brian Baker, Prescott says the change will wipe out administrative costs and spread the tax burden based on consumption.
5: It's a complete repeal of the property tax system, including the assessments, all business personal property taxes across the board for homeowners, for businesses, for rental properties, all property tax types.
24: Services like healthcare, dental, education, and daycare would remain exempt from the new service tax. Jeanette Cruz, Network Indiana.
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3: From the Tri-County Weather Center, I'm Bill Banks on All News 1520 WKVI. 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Tonight, mostly cloudy with a 60% chance of showers and storms, low of 71. For the 4th of July, partly sunny and warm with a high of 87 and a heat index of 95. There's a 60% chance of an afternoon shower or thunderstorm. I'm Bill Banks. For your local forecast 24/7, visit WKVI.com.
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11: For millions of Americans that hit the road this Independence Day weekend, there was good news at the gas pump. This is Hoosier Ag Today. I'm Greg Allen. According to AAA, nearly 61 million people were expected to travel by car over the 4th of July holiday weekend, making it one of the busiest travel periods on record. With so many families driving, every penny counted when it came to filling up. According to Emily Score, CEO of Growth Energy,
12: ethanol producers, farmers, and retailers are proud to celebrate the holiday by holding down fuel prices for 4th of July travelers.
11: The ethanol industry says motorists could have collectively saved more than $21 million this holiday weekend by choosing E15. E15 typically sells for several cents less per gallon than regular E10 gasoline, while offering the same performance for most 2001 and newer vehicles.
12: Now it's up to Congress to ensure that more American families have the freedom to choose lower-cost fuel all year long.
11: I'm Greg Allen.
3: 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Tonight, mostly cloudy with a 60% chance of showers and storms, low of 71. For the 4th of July, partly sunny and warm with a high of 87 and a heat index of 95. There's a 60% chance of an afternoon shower or thunderstorm. I'm Bill Banks. For your local forecast 24/7, visit WKVI.com.
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13: AP News for Friday, July 3rd. I'm Ben Thomas. The excitement's been high in New York City.
14: I feel like this is the American royal wedding at this point.
13: Yeah. Allison Hynen talking about the wedding of Taylor Swift and Travis Kelce, as was Amanda Powell.
14: We came all the way from Little Rock, Arkansas, just to celebrate Taylor's wedding and congratulate her.
13: Swift's publicist has confirmed the ceremony did in fact take place Friday evening at Madison Square Garden. No bridesmaids or groomsmen. Swift's brother was her maid of honor, and Kelce's brother Jason, his best man. Fan Brittany McCusker says,
15: so much is going on in the world. Everybody needs a little excitement. We're huge Taylor Swift fans.
13: Extreme heat in the eastern U.S. has curtailed some festivities marking the nation's 250th birthday. The Great American State Fair on the National Mall in Washington shut down for a few hours Friday afternoon.
16: Yes, we are having a lot of heat-related illnesses. People are just dropping.
13: Overseas, Iran begins a multi-day funeral Saturday for the late Supreme Leader Ayatollah Ali Khamenei. And Jennifer King reports.
0: President Trump has hinted he could make news at the upcoming NATO summit in Turkey. As the U.S. president threatens to scale back America's role in NATO and Europe, he has offered only praise for the summit's host, Turkish President Recep Erdogan.
8: I'm going out of respect to President Erdogan.
17: The personal element matters, but it is also an instrument for both leaders.
0: Dr. Saren Selvin Korkmaz is the co-director at Istanbul Institute.
17: His friendship with President Erdogan is useful because Turkey is a NATO ally with military capacity, regional leverage, and growing defense industry.
0: The warm ties between the two leaders mean the U.S. might sell jet engines and potentially F-35 fighter jets to Turkey, something that's been barred for years because of Turkey's closeness to Russia.
8: He's a strong member of NATO. I'm going to probably do something that's going to make them very happy.
0: The two-day NATO summit starts July 7th in Ankara. I'm Jennifer King.
13: This is AP News. It's whale watching season in Brazil. Rio de Janeiro's Guanabara Bay always boasts postcard scenery, but this time of year, at humpback whales. In the 40 years since commercial whaling was halted, their numbers have grown. Biologist Pedro Froesch of the Humpback Whales Project says from 2000 to 1988 to 35,000 last year. The group estimates that's close to the amount before commercial whaling began. And that's prompting a boom for whale-watching excursions, especially now during their annual migration. It takes them through Brazilian waters between June and November, journeys of some 2,500 miles from feeding grounds in the Southern Ocean to breeding and calving grounds off northeastern Brazil. The latest through the weekend at APNews.com. I'm Ben Thomas. Thanks for listening.
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24: A slight change for the weekend. I'm Jeanette Cruz. You're listening to Network Indiana. If you're heading out to see fireworks on the 4th of July, watch out for rain chances. Jake McDaniel reports.
22: Starting a little bit earlier, it may start more towards like 2 to 3 o'clock. We're generally running at about 40 to 50% chance of rain during that, you know, 9 to 11 o'clock window in the evening.
23: Andrew White at the National Weather Service says rain will touch down across the state, but the highest chance will be in northern Indiana. Central and southern parts of the state face a marginal risk for severe weather on Independence Day.
22: We're, you know, definitely looking at lightning potential with any shower and thunderstorm that forms. That's going to be the most common threat.
23: And White says damaging winds are also a threat. Jake McDaniel, Network Indiana.
24: Hope. That's what newly naturalized citizens expressed Thursday after taking the oath of citizenship at a ceremony held at the Benjamin Harrison Presidential Site in Indianapolis.
25: My principle, my traditions, my culture, and my business. The freedom is first. This is America.
24: Senegal native Igor says it took a long time to become a U.S. citizen, but he is now looking ahead to starting a business and raising a family. A man in southwest Indiana shot members of his family inside their home a year ago. Ryan Hedrick reports on Thursday's verdict.
5: The shooting killed three people inside a Hopstadt home, including Patrick Waite's wife, and injured another person. Despite that, a Gibson County jury found him not guilty.
9: I knew at the end of the day that the truth would come out, and I held my faith in God and in the community.
5: Waite's granddaughter, Hunter Hughes, speaking to 14 News, says she believes her grandfather acted in self-defense. Waite testified he feared for his life, especially after his wife's family moved into their home. Ryan Hedrick, Network Indiana.
24: Goshen's new designated outdoor refreshment area is now open, allowing people to walk downtown with alcoholic drinks, but participation isn't automatic for every business inside the district. Some downtown spots are taking part in the program, while others say they were left out of the process. One business, Beebs and Ash, said on social media it was not given the option to join. I'm Jeanette Cruz. You're listening to Network Indiana.
10: Marshall County Auditor Angie Birchmeyer will serve on the AIC Legislative Committee. I'm Rusty Nixon, Max 98.3 FM News. Marshall County Auditor Angie Johnson Birchmeyer has been selected to serve as a member of the Association of Indiana Counties Legislative Committee for 2026. Birchmeyer currently serves as the treasurer for the Indiana Auditors Association, as well as the chairperson of the Legislative Committee for the Auditors Association. AIC Legislative Committee held the initial kickoff meeting on Friday, June 26th. Birchmeyer has been a public servant for nearly three decades, worked for the city of Plymouth for 20 years before being elected Marshall County Treasurer in 2016 and then elected auditor in 2022. More information about the Association of Indiana Counties can be found through the Association of Indiana Counties website at www.indianacounties.org. More Hoosier students are choosing apprenticeships as an alternative to a four-year college degree. Indiana now has more than 22,000 active apprentices, ranking fourth in the nation since taking office in 2025. Governor Braun has approved $6.25 million in federal funding to expand apprenticeship programs. Braun said students should learn about apprenticeships earlier in high school, arguing many have been encouraged to pursue college degrees they never complete. Many Indiana schools now partner with local employers to connect students with apprenticeship opportunities before graduation, helping them move directly into high-paying careers in the skilled trades and other industries. Probably seen fireworks a lot, but do you know the science behind them? John Herrick reports.
11: Fireworks have different colors, and those are based on the chemical compounds they're composed of. Marcy Towns is a chemistry professor at Purdue University.
12: So if you see a red firework, it has strontium in it. If you see a beautiful yellow firework, which is pretty common, that has sodium in it.
11: She says if you see a green firework, it has barium in it. Blue fireworks have copper compounds, and the sparkles that come out are pieces of aluminum, titanium, and or magnesium. John Herrick, Network Indiana.
10: Governor Mike Braun announced Thursday he's extending his suspension of Indiana's gas taxes. Said affordability is the top priority. Braun's suspension of the gasoline usage tax and gasoline excise tax will last for an additional 30 days. This week, Braun directed his administration to reimburse local governments for any gas tax revenue lost while the ongoing energy emergency is in effect, saying, quote, "We're running government more efficiently, and as a result, we have the resources to offer tax relief while supporting local partners." I'm Rusty Nixon, Max 98.3 FM News. 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
4: ABC News, I'm Dave Packer. America gearing up for the nation's 250th birthday. President Trump set to speak at Mount Rushmore. Extreme heat slowing some celebrations. The Great American State Fair on the National Mall postponed for a time due to the high temperatures. The city of Philadelphia filed a motion today to appeal the court's mandate, which cleared the way for the immediate replacement of the slavery exhibit at the president's house. Philadelphia attorney and civil rights activist Michael Card.
6: People want to talk about the fact that the founding fathers took up arms against a tyrannical government in Britain. Tell that. That's a good story. But then there's the bad, the mistreatment of women. And then there's the ugly, the genocide against red people and enslavement of black people.
4: Two people were killed, one hurt in a mall shooting in Dearborn, Michigan today. Police say they don't yet know the motive. Their camps confirm that Taylor Swift and Travis Kelce were married today at New York's Madison Square Garden. This is ABC News. The U.S. territory of Guam is bracing for a super typhoon, which could strike as a Category 5 with winds of 145 miles per hour. It's expected to pass by Sunday night local time. It was a successful blastoff for a mission to boost the Swift Space Observatory.
7: Even with three scrubs in 3 days, this project has moved very quickly.
14: 6 months ago, this was a PowerPoint.
7: Kieran Wilson is with Catalyst, the company that designed and built the Link robotic satellite.
14: In under a year, we're going from identification of a problem, proposal, contract award, to launch.
7: If everything goes to plan, Link will gently take hold of the Swift Space Telescope and slowly hoist it into a higher orbit before it prematurely plunges back into Earth's atmosphere. Jim Ryan, ABC News.
4: The Philadelphia Flyers are prepared to pay Anaheim center Leo Carlson the highest annual salary at $18 million since the salary cap era began in 2005. The Ducks have 7 days to match the offer. Dave Packer, ABC News.
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24: Slight change for the weekend. I'm Jeanette Cruz. You're listening to Network Indiana. If you're heading out to see fireworks on the 4th of July, watch out for rain chances. Jake McDaniel reports.
22: Starting a little bit earlier, it might start more towards like 2 to 3 o'clock. We're generally running at about 40 to 50% chance of rain during that, you know, 9 to 11 o'clock window in the evening.
23: Andrew White at the National Weather Service says rain will touch down across the state, but the highest chance will be in northern Indiana. Central and southern parts of the state face a marginal risk for severe weather on Independence Day.
22: We're, you know, definitely looking at lightning potential with any shower and thunderstorm that forms. That's going to be the most common threat.
23: And White says damaging winds are also a threat. Jake McDaniel, Network Indiana.
24: Hope. That's what newly naturalized citizens expressed Thursday after taking the oath of citizenship at a ceremony held at the Benjamin Harrison Presidential Site in Indianapolis.
25: My principle, my traditions, my culture, and my business. The freedom is first. This is America.
24: Senegal native Igor says it took a long time to become a U.S. citizen, but he is now looking ahead to starting a business and raising a family. A man in southwest Indiana shot members of his family inside their home a year ago. Ryan Hedrick reports on Thursday's verdict.
5: The shooting killed three people inside a Hopstadt home, including Patrick Waite's wife, and injured another person. Despite that, a Gibson County jury found him not guilty.
9: I knew at the end of the day that the truth would come out, and I held my faith in God and in the community.
5: Waite's granddaughter, Hunter Hughes, speaking to 14 News, says she believes her grandfather acted in self-defense. Waite testified he feared for his life, especially after his wife's family moved into their home. Ryan Hedrick, Network Indiana.
24: Goshen's new designated outdoor refreshment area is now open, allowing people to walk downtown with alcoholic drinks, but participation isn't automatic for every business inside the district. Some downtown spots are taking part in the program, while others say they were left out of the process. One business, Beebs and Ash, said on social media it was not given the option to join. I'm Jeanette Cruz. You're listening to Network Indiana.
0: Indiana nonprofit organizations that provide direct services to people facing hardship are being invited to share information with Lilly Endowment through a statewide request for information. I'm Becca Shepherd for Stark County Family Dentistry from the WKVI Information Center. The Stark County Community Foundation is encouraging area nonprofits to consider participating in this voluntary effort, which is intended to help Lilly Endowment to gain a better understanding of the range of service organizations operating throughout the state. The information collected may help inform the endowment's future grant-making decisions. This request for information is geared towards Indiana nonprofit organizations whose primary mission is providing direct services to individuals and families experiencing hardship. Examples of qualifying services include food assistance, housing, health care, behavioral health, employment assistance, transportation, family support, financial stability programs, and other similar human services. The Community Foundation emphasized that submitting this information is not the same as applying for a grant and does not guarantee future funding. Organizations are encouraged to review the eligibility requirements and to determine whether the opportunity is a good fit for their mission before participating. Responses will be accepted through July 31st of this year. More information, including the full request for information and eligibility details, are available on the Lilly Endowment website online, a link to which can be found on WKVI.com. A press release from Marshall Stark Special Olympics Indiana shares its summer game success and the kickoff of its fall season. The release shares that 36 athletes went to Terre Haute to compete in swimming, track and field, powerlifting, and team bowling in the summer games this year. The summer also marked the debut of bocce as a new sport for the program. The athletes' hard work and dedication paid off as they brought home a total of 84 awards, 20 gold medals, 11 silver, 9 bronze, and 44 fourth through eighth place ribbons. Additionally, the fall sports lineup is already in motion and expands the program's reach with the introduction of golf and distance run and walk to the seasonal offerings. Fall sports for Special Olympics include equestrian, softball, golf, cornhole, flag football, and distance run and walk. Volunteers and community members are encouraged to come out, cheer on the teams, and support the athletes at upcoming practices and regional games. For more information on how to register as an athlete, volunteer as a coach, or to support the program, you can reach out to MarshallStarkSO@gmail.com. That email address can also be found online at WKVI.com. The Stark County Commissioners will be holding a regular meeting this upcoming Monday, July 6th. The meeting is scheduled to begin at 5 p.m. Central Time and will be held at the Stark County Annex Building, located at 53 East Mound Street in Knox. The meeting will begin with the approval of vendor claims, payroll claims, and the minutes from the Commissioners' June 15th meeting. Commissioners will discuss fire access with multiple officials, followed by a discussion on air conditioning and heating at the County Highway Garage. The highway superintendent will also discuss take-home vehicles with commissioners. Representatives from the Humane Society are scheduled to present a funding request to commissioners, followed by a discussion on insurance programs available for county employees with a representative from Globe Life Insurance. A discussion will be held regarding a road easement in Oregon Township, and the commissioners are expected to consider a skill contract during the meeting as well. Office space needs for information technology will be discussed, as well as a right-of-way on Boa Drive. Commissioners will have a discussion regarding towing, and after any other business that may come before the board, the meeting will be adjourned. The public is invited to attend this meeting. A tax shakeup could be coming to Indiana. Jeanette Cruz has more.
24: State Representative J.D. Prescott has proposed completely abolishing the state's property tax system and replacing it with a 7% sales tax on services. Speaking to WIBC's Ethan Hatcher and Brian Baker, Prescott says the change will wipe out administrative costs and spread the tax burden based on consumption.
1: It's a complete repeal of the property tax system, including the assessments, all business personal property taxes across the board for homeowners, for businesses, for rental properties, all property tax types.
24: Services like healthcare, dental, education, and daycare would remain exempt from the new service tax. Jeanette Cruz, Network Indiana.
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2: From the Tri-County Weather Center, I'm Bill Banks on All News 1520 WKVI. 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Tonight, mostly cloudy with a 60% chance of showers and storms, low of 71. For the 4th of July, partly sunny and warm with a high of 87 and a heat index of 95. There's a 60% chance of an afternoon shower or thunderstorm. I'm Bill Banks. For your local forecast 24/7, visit WKVI.com.
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4: For millions of Americans that hit the road this Independence Day weekend, there was good news at the gas pump. This is Hoosier Ag Today. I'm Greg Allen. According to AAA, nearly 61 million people were expected to travel by car over the 4th of July holiday weekend, making it one of the busiest travel periods on record. With so many families driving, every penny counted when it came to filling up. According to Emily Score, CEO of Growth Energy,
6: ethanol producers, farmers, and retailers are proud to celebrate the holiday by holding down fuel prices for 4th of July travelers.
4: The ethanol industry says motorists could have collectively saved more than $21 million this holiday weekend by choosing E15. E15 typically sells for several cents less per gallon than regular E10 gasoline, while offering the same performance for most 2001 and newer vehicles.
6: Now it's up to Congress to ensure that more American families have the freedom to choose lower-cost fuel all year long.
4: I'm Greg Allen.
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2: From the Tri-County Weather Center, I'm Bill Banks on All News 1520 WKVI. 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Tonight, mostly cloudy with a 60% chance of showers and storms, low of 71. For the 4th of July, partly sunny and warm with a high of 87 and a heat index of 95. There's a 60% chance of an afternoon shower or thunderstorm. I'm Bill Banks. For your local forecast 24/7, visit WKVI.com.
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10: Good news and bad news with the Indiana Fever. I'm Network Indiana's Nathaniel Finch. The good, Caitlin Clark at practice today trying to recover from a back injury. The bad news, she will not play on Sunday.
11: I will be out Sunday, but I'm feeling a lot better, excited to get back into practice today, and then feeling really, really positive about getting back into one of the games at the back-to-back. Obviously, difficult coming back in a back-to-back, so we'll have to be cautious of that, but feel a lot better, and like I said, excited to get back into practice, and this week has been very helpful for my overall health.
10: The plan for Clark to return midweek on this West Coast road trip. This week, Clark named an all-star, and today adding another accolade, the Eastern Conference Player of the Month, Indiana and Las Vegas on Sunday. In IndyCar, a 4th of July weekend race at Mid-Ohio. It starts the final stretch at Chip Ganassi Racing for legendary IndyCar driver Scott Dixon, leaving the team after 25 years.
12: Yeah, no, of course it was emotional. Long thought process, might have even cried, you know. Like, it's not easy. You know, I think, as I've stated before, you know, I spent more time with, you know, Chip and his team than I have with my family. So it's they are family, fantastic group of people, and not an easy decision by any means.
10: Dixon and Indy 500 champion Felix Rosenquist both headed to McLaren. Rosenquist leaves Meyer Shank Racing, who today gives Marcus Armstrong a multi-year extension and will shift him into Rosenquist's number 60 car. Today in Major League Baseball, the Cubs and Cardinals get a weekend series started from Wrigley Field. The Reds to host the Orioles this weekend. The Guardians hosting the White Sox. While the Tigers have the day off, they play the Rangers tomorrow in Texas. Nathaniel Finch, Network Indiana.
13: News. I'm Carmen Roberts. President Trump will give a speech at Mount Rushmore tonight, marking the country's 250th birthday, which happens tomorrow. But for millions of people, extreme heat warnings are in effect.
14: From New York to Atlanta, Cincinnati to Nashville. In Philadelphia, a high of 104 degrees forced city officials to cancel an America 250 parade.
13: Fox's Jessica Rosenthal. In the West, some 40 wildfires are burning out of control, including the Aspen Acres fire southwest of Denver, forcing thousands of people out of their homes.
0: Every single resource that can be put on this fire has been put on this fire or is en route. And I talked with one of the incident management team members, and they have 90 extra fire engines coming from as far away as California, Utah, and Grand Junction.
13: Custer County Sheriff Rich Smith. 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

0: Service says rain will touch down across the state, but the highest chance will be in northern Indiana. Central and southern parts of the state face a marginal risk for severe weather on Independence Day.
1: We're definitely looking at lightning potential with any shower and thunderstorm that forms. That's going to be the most common threat.
0: And White says damaging winds are also a threat. Jake McDaniel, Network Indiana.
2: Hope. That's what newly naturalized citizens expressed Thursday after taking the oath of citizenship at a ceremony held at the Benjamin Harrison Presidential Site in Indianapolis.
3: My principle, my traditions, my culture, and my business. The freedom is first. This is America.
2: Senegal native Igor says it took a long time to become a U.S. citizen, but he is now looking ahead to starting a business and raising a family. A man in southwest Indiana shot members of his family inside their home a year ago. Ryan Hedrick reports on Thursday's verdict.
4: The shooting killed three people inside a Hofstadt home, including Patrick Waite's wife, and injured another person. Despite that, a Gibson County jury found him not guilty.
5: I knew at the end of the day that the truth would come out, and I held my faith in God and in the community.
4: Waite's granddaughter, Hunter Hughes, speaking to 14 News, says she believes her grandfather acted in self-defense. Waite testified he feared for his life, especially after his wife's family moved into their home. Ryan Hedrick, Network Indiana.
2: Goshen's new designated outdoor refreshment area is now open, allowing people to walk downtown with alcoholic drinks, but participation isn't automatic for every business inside the district. Some downtown spots are taking part in the program, while others say they were left out of the process. One business, Beebs and Ash, said on social media it was not given the option to join. I'm Jeanette Cruz. You're listening to Network Indiana.
6: Marshall County Auditor Angie Birchmeyer will serve on the AIC Legislative Committee. I'm Rusty Nixon, Max 98.3 FM News. Marshall County Auditor Angie Johnson Birchmeyer has been selected to serve as a member of the Association of Indiana Counties Legislative Committee for 2026. Birchmeyer currently serves as the treasurer for the Indiana Auditors Association, as well as the chairperson of the Legislative Committee for the Auditors Association. AIC Legislative Committee held the initial kickoff meeting on Friday, June 26th. Birchmeyer has been a public servant for nearly three decades, worked for the city of Plymouth for 20 years before being elected Marshall County Treasurer in 2016 and then elected auditor in 2022. More information about the Association of Indiana Counties can be found through the Association of Indiana Counties website at www.indianacounties.org. More Hoosier students are choosing apprenticeships as an alternative to a four-year college degree. Indiana now has more than 22,000 active apprentices, ranking fourth in the nation since taking office in 2025. Governor Braun has approved $6.25 million in federal funding to expand apprenticeship programs. Braun said students should learn about apprenticeships earlier in high school, arguing many have been encouraged to pursue college degrees they never complete. Many Indiana schools now partner with local employers to connect students with apprenticeship opportunities before graduation, helping them move directly into high-paying careers in the skilled trades and other industries. Probably seen fireworks a lot, but do you know the science behind them? John Herrick reports.
7: Fireworks have different colors, and those are based on the chemical compounds they're composed of. Marcy Towns is a chemistry professor at Purdue University.
8: So if you see a red firework, it has strontium in it. If you see a beautiful yellow firework, which is pretty common, that has sodium in it.
7: She says if you see a green firework, it has barium in it. Blue fireworks have copper compounds, and the sparkles that come out are pieces of aluminum, titanium, and or magnesium. John Herrick, Network Indiana.
6: Governor Mike Braun announced Thursday he's extending his suspension of Indiana's gas taxes. Said affordability is the top priority. Braun's suspension of the gasoline usage tax and gasoline excise tax will last for an additional 30 days. This week, Braun directed his administration to reimburse local governments for any gas tax revenue lost while the ongoing energy emergency is in effect, saying, quote, "We're running government more efficiently, and as a result, we have the resources to offer tax relief while supporting local partners." I'm Rusty Nixon, Max 98.3 FM News. 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

0: KVI. Brought to you by KFC. Tonight, mostly cloudy with a 60% chance of showers and storms, low of 71. For the 4th of July, partly sunny and warm with a high of 87 and a heat index of 95. There's a 60% chance of an afternoon shower or thunderstorm. I'm Bill Banks. For your local forecast 24/7, visit WKVI.com.
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4: For millions of Americans that hit the road this Independence Day weekend, there was good news at the gas pump. This is Hoosier Ag Today. I'm Greg Allen. According to AAA, nearly 61 million people were expected to travel by car over the 4th of July holiday weekend, making it one of the busiest travel periods on record. With so many families driving, every penny counted when it came to filling up. According to Emily Score, CEO of Growth Energy,
5: ethanol producers, farmers, and retailers are proud to celebrate the holiday by holding down fuel prices for 4th of July travelers.
4: The ethanol industry says motorists could have collectively saved more than $21 million this holiday weekend by choosing E15. E15 typically sells for several cents less per gallon than regular E10 gasoline, while offering the same performance for most 2001 and newer vehicles.
5: Now it's up to Congress to ensure that more American families have the freedom to choose lower-cost fuel all year long.
4: I'm Greg Allen.
6: 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Tonight, mostly cloudy with a 60% chance of showers and storms, low of 71. For the 4th of July, partly sunny and warm with a high of 87 and a heat index of 95. There's a 60% chance of an afternoon shower or thunderstorm. I'm Bill Banks. For your local forecast 24/7, visit WKVI.com.
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0: ABC News, I'm Dave Packer. America gearing up for the nation's 250th birthday. President Trump set to speak at Mount Rushmore. Extreme heat slowing some celebrations. The Great American State Fair on the National Mall postponed for a time due to the high temperatures. The city of Philadelphia filed a motion today to appeal the court's mandate, which cleared the way for the immediate replacement of the slavery exhibit at the president's house. Philadelphia attorney and civil rights activist Michael Card.
1: People want to talk about the fact that the founding fathers took up arms against a tyrannical government in Britain. Tell that. That's a good story. But then there's the bad, the mistreatment of women. And then there's the ugly, the genocide against red people and enslavement of black people.
0: Two people were killed, one hurt in a mall shooting in Dearborn, Michigan today. Police say they don't yet know the motive. Their camps confirm that Taylor Swift and Travis Kelce were married today at New York's Madison Square Garden. This is ABC News. The U.S. territory of Guam is bracing for a super typhoon, which could strike as a Category 5 with winds of 145 miles per hour. It's expected to pass by Sunday night local time. It was a successful blast-off for a mission to boost the Swift Space Observatory.
2: Even with three scrubs in 3 days, this project has moved very quickly.
3: 6 months ago, this was a PowerPoint.
2: Kieran Wilson is with Catalyst, the company that designed and built the Link robotic satellite.
3: In under a year, we're going from identification of a problem, proposal, contract award, to launch.
2: If everything goes to plan, Link will gently take hold of the Swift Space Telescope and slowly hoist it into a higher orbit before it prematurely plunges back into Earth's atmosphere. Jim Ryan, ABC News.
0: The Philadelphia Flyers are prepared to pay Anaheim center Leo Carlson the highest annual salary at $18 million since the salary cap era began in 2005. The Ducks have 7 days to match the offer. Dave Packer, ABC News.
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9: A slight change for the weekend. I'm Jeanette Cruz. You're listening to Network Indiana. If you're heading out to see fireworks on the 4th of July, watch out for rain chances. Jake McDaniel reports.
10: Starting a little bit earlier, it might start more towards like 2 to 3 o'clock, but we're generally running at about 40 to 50% chance of rain during that, you know, 9 to 11 o'clock window in the evening.
11: Andrew White at the National Weather Service says rain will touch down across the state, but the highest chance will be in northern Indiana. Central and southern parts of the state face a marginal risk for severe weather on Independence Day.
10: We're, you know, definitely looking at lightning potential with any shower and thunderstorm that forms. That's going to be the most common threat.
11: And White says damaging winds are also a threat. Jake McDaniel, Network Indiana.
9: Hope. That's what newly naturalized citizens expressed Thursday after taking the oath of citizenship at a ceremony held at the Benjamin Harrison Presidential Site in Indianapolis.
12: My principle, my traditions, my culture, and my business. The freedom is first. This is America.
9: Senegal native Igor says it took a long time to become a U.S. citizen, but he is now looking ahead to starting a business and raising a family. A man in southwest Indiana shot members of his family inside their home a year ago. Ryan Hedrick reports on Thursday's verdict.
13: The shooting killed three people inside a Hopstadt home, including Patrick Waite's wife, and injured another person. Despite that, a Gibson County jury found him not guilty.
14: I knew at the end of the day that the truth would come out, and I held my faith in God and in the community.
13: Waite's granddaughter, Hunter Hughes, speaking to 14 News, says she believes her grandfather acted in self-defense. Waite testified he feared for his life, especially after his wife's family moved into their home. Ryan Hedrick, Network Indiana.
9: Goshen's new designated outdoor refreshment area is now open, allowing people to walk downtown with alcoholic drinks, but participation isn't automatic for every business inside the district. Some downtown spots are taking part in the program, while others say they were left out of the process. One business, Beebs and Ash, said on social media it was not given the option to join. I'm Jeanette Cruz. You're listening to Network Indiana.
15: Indiana nonprofit organizations that provide direct services to people facing hardship are being invited to share information with Lilly Endowment through a statewide request for information. I'm Becca Shepherd for Stark County Family Dentistry from the WKVI Information Center. The Stark County Community Foundation is encouraging area nonprofits to consider participating in this voluntary effort, which is intended to help Lilly Endowment to gain a better understanding of the range of service organizations operating throughout the state. The information collected may help inform the endowment's future grant-making decisions. This request for information is geared towards Indiana nonprofit organizations whose primary mission is providing direct services to individuals and families experiencing hardship. Examples of qualifying services include food assistance, housing, health care, behavioral health, employment assistance, transportation, family support, financial stability programs, and other similar human services. The Community Foundation emphasized that submitting this information is not the same as applying for a grant and does not guarantee future funding. Organizations are encouraged to review the eligibility requirements and to determine whether the opportunity is a good fit for their mission before participating. Responses will be accepted through July 31st of this year. More information, including the full request for information and eligibility details, are available on the Lilly Endowment website online, a link to which can be found on WKVI.com. A press release from Marshall Stark Special Olympics Indiana shares its summer game success and the kickoff of its fall season. The release shares that 36 athletes went to Terre Haute to compete in swimming, track and field, powerlifting, and team bowling in the summer games this year. The summer also marked the debut of bocce as a new sport for the program. The athletes' hard work and dedication paid off as they brought home a total of 84 awards, 20 gold medals, 11 silver, 9 bronze, and 44 fourth through eighth place ribbons. Additionally, the fall sports lineup is already in motion and expands the program's reach with the introduction of golf and distance run and walk to the seasonal offerings. Fall sports for Special Olympics include equestrian, softball, golf, cornhole, flag football, and distance run and walk. Volunteers and community members are encouraged to come out, cheer on the teams, and support the athletes at upcoming practices and regional games. For more information on how to register as an athlete, volunteer as a coach, or to support the program, you can reach out to MarshallStarkSO@gmail.com. That email address can also be found online at WKVI.com. The Stark County Commissioners will be holding a regular meeting this upcoming Monday, July 6th. The meeting is scheduled to begin at 5 p.m. Central Time and will be held at the Stark County Annex Building, located at 53 East Mount Street in Knox. The meeting will begin with the approval of vendor claims, payroll claims, and the minutes from the Commissioners' June 15th meeting. Commissioners will discuss fire access with multiple officials, followed by a discussion on air conditioning and heating at the County Highway Garage. The highway superintendent will also discuss take-home vehicles with commissioners. Representatives from the Humane Society are scheduled to present a funding request to commissioners, followed by a discussion on insurance programs available for county employees with a representative from Globe Life Insurance. A discussion will be held regarding a road easement in Oregon Township, and the commissioners are expected to consider a skill contract during the meeting as well. Office space needs for information technology will be discussed, as well as a right-of-way on Boa Drive. Commissioners will have a discussion regarding towing, and after any other business that may come before the board, the meeting will be adjourned. The public is invited to attend this meeting. A tax shakeup could be coming to Indiana. Jeanette Cruz has more.
9: State Representative J.D. Prescott has proposed completely abolishing the state's property tax system and replacing it with a 7% sales tax on services. Speaking to WIBC's Ethan Hatcher and Brian Baker, Prescott says the change will wipe out administrative costs and spread the tax burden based on consumption.
16: It's a complete repeal of the property tax system, including the assessments, all business personal property taxes across the board for homeowners, for businesses, for rental properties, all property tax types.
9: Services like healthcare, dental, education, and daycare would remain exempt from the new service tax. Jeanette Cruz, Network Indiana.
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17: From the Tri-County Weather Center, I'm Bill Banks on All News 1520 WKVI. 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Tonight, mostly cloudy with a 60% chance of showers and storms, low of 71. For the 4th of July, partly sunny and warm with a high of 87 and a heat index of 95. There's a 60% chance of an afternoon shower or thunderstorm. I'm Bill Banks. For your local forecast 24/7, visit WKVI.com.
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29: This is Kurt Lancaster from the Texas Farm Bureau Radio Network. Hoosier Ag Today's founder, Gary Troyt, was recently honored with a Farm Broadcaster of the Year Award from our National Association of Farm Broadcasting. A big Texas hats off to you, Gary. Speaking for my fellow farm broadcasters, the 65 Indiana radio stations that have aired Gary's Indiana reports, many for the last three decades, and thousands of Hoosier farmers and rural listeners. Congratulations, Gary, on a job well done.
30: For millions of Americans that hit the road this Independence Day weekend, there was good news at the gas pump. This is Hoosier Ag Today. I'm Greg Allen. According to AAA, nearly 61 million people were expected to travel by car over the 4th of July holiday weekend, making it one of the busiest travel periods on record. With so many families driving, every penny counted when it came to filling up. According to Emily Score, CEO of Growth Energy,
31: ethanol producers, farmers, and retailers are proud to celebrate the holiday by holding down fuel prices
15: for 4th of July travelers.
30: The ethanol industry says motorists could have collectively saved more than $21 million this holiday weekend by choosing E15. E15 typically sells for several cents less per gallon than regular E10 gasoline, while offering the same performance for most 2001 and newer vehicles.
15: Now it's up to Congress to ensure that more American families have the freedom to choose lower-cost fuel all year long.
30: I'm Greg Allen.
17: 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Tonight, mostly cloudy with a 60% chance of showers and storms, low of 71. For the 4th of July, partly sunny and warm with a high of 87 and a heat index of 95. There's a 60% chance of an afternoon shower or thunderstorm. I'm Bill Banks. For your local forecast 24/7, visit WKVI.com.
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1: AP News for Friday, July 3rd. I'm Ben Thomas. The excitement's been high in New York City.
2: I feel like this is the American royal wedding at this point.
1: Yeah. Allison Hynen talking about the wedding of Taylor Swift and Travis Kelce, as was Amanda Powell.
2: We came all the way from Little Rock, Arkansas, just to celebrate Taylor's wedding and congratulate her.
1: Swift's publicist has confirmed the ceremony did in fact take place Friday evening at Madison Square Garden. No bridesmaids or groomsmen. Swift's brother was her maid of honor, and Kelce's brother Jason, his best man. And Brittany McCusker says,
3: so much is going on in the world. Everybody needs a little excitement. We're huge Taylor Swift fans.
1: Extreme heat in the eastern U.S. has curtailed some festivities marking the nation's 250th birthday. The Great American State Fair on the National Mall in Washington shut down for a few hours Friday afternoon.
4: Yes, we are having a lot of heat-related illnesses. People are just dropping.
1: Overseas, Iran begins a multi-day funeral Saturday for the late Supreme Leader Ayatollah Ali Khamenei. And Jennifer King reports.
5: President Trump has hinted he could make news at the upcoming NATO summit in Turkey. As the U.S. president threatens to scale back America's role in NATO and Europe, he has offered only praise for the summit's host, Turkish President Recep Erdogan.
6: I'm going out of respect to President Erdogan.
7: The personal element matters, but it is also an instrument for both leaders.
5: Dr. Saren Selvin-Korkmaz is the co-director at Istanbul Institute.
7: His friendship with President Erdogan is useful because Turkey is a NATO ally with military capacity, regional leverage, and growing defense industry.
5: The warm ties between the two leaders mean the U.S. might sell jet engines and potentially F-35 fighter jets to Turkey, something that's been barred for years because of Turkey's closeness to Russia.
6: He's a strong member of NATO. Yeah. I'm going to probably do something that's going to make him very happy.
5: The two-day NATO summit starts July 7th in Ankara. I'm Jennifer King.
1: This is AP News. It's whale watching season in Brazil. Rio de Janeiro's Guanabara Bay always boasts postcard scenery, but this time of year, at humpback whales. In the 40 years since commercial whaling was halted, their numbers have grown. Biologist Pedro Froes of the Humpback Whales Project says from 2000 to 1988 to 35,000 last year. The group estimates that's close to the amount before commercial whaling began. And that's prompting a boom for whale-watching excursions, especially now during their annual migration. It takes them through Brazilian waters between June and November, journeys of some 2,500 miles from feeding grounds in the Southern Ocean to breeding and calving grounds off northeastern Brazil. The latest through the weekend at APnews.com. I'm Ben Thomas. Thanks for listening.
8: 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Working on the farm, my heart kept skipping a beat. I didn't think much of it, but my daughters made me get checked out. Turns out I have atrial fibrillation, which increases the risk of stroke about 5 times.
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12: Slight change for the weekend. I'm Jeanette Cruz. You're listening to Network Indiana. If you're heading out to see fireworks on the 4th of July, watch out for rain chances. Jake McDaniel reports.
13: Starting a little bit earlier, it might start more towards like 2 to 3 o'clock. We're generally running at about 40 to 50% chance of rain during that, you know, 9 to 11 o'clock window in the evening.
14: Andrew White at the National Weather Service says rain will touch down across the state, but the highest chance will be in northern Indiana. Central and southern parts of the state face a marginal risk for severe weather on Independence Day.
13: We're, you know, definitely looking at lightning potential with any shower and thunderstorm that forms. That's going to be the most common threat.
14: And White says damaging winds are also a threat. Jake McDaniel, Network Indiana.
12: Hope. That's what newly naturalized citizens expressed Thursday after taking the oath of citizenship at a ceremony held at the Benjamin Harrison Presidential Site in Indianapolis.
16: My principle, my traditions, my culture, and my business. The freedom is first. This is America.
12: Senegal native Igor says it took a long time to become a U.S. citizen, but he is now looking ahead to starting a business and raising a family. A man in southwest Indiana shot members of his family inside their home a year ago. Ryan Hedrick reports on Thursday's verdict.
21: The shooting killed three people inside a Hofstadt home, including Patrick Waite's wife, and injured another person. Despite that, a Gibson County jury found him not guilty.
22: I knew at the end of the day that the truth would come out, and I held my faith in God and in the community.
21: Waite's granddaughter, Hunter Hughes, speaking to 14 News, says she believes her grandfather acted in self-defense. Waite testified he feared for his life, especially after his wife's family moved into their home. Ryan Hedrick, Network Indiana.
12: Goshen's new designated outdoor refreshment area is now open, allowing people to walk downtown with alcoholic drinks, but participation isn't automatic for every business inside the district. Some downtown spots are taking part in the program, while others say they were left out of the process. One business, Beebs and Ash, said on social media it was not given the option to join. I'm Jeanette Cruz. You're listening to Network Indiana.
23: Marshall County Auditor Angie Birchmeyer will serve on the AIC Legislative Committee. I'm Rusty Nixon, Max 98.3 FM News. Marshall County Auditor Angie Johnson Birchmeyer has been selected to serve as a member of the Association of Indiana Counties Legislative Committee for 2026. Birchmeyer currently serves as the treasurer for the Indiana Auditors Association, as well as the chairperson of the Legislative Committee for the Auditors Association. AIC Legislative Committee held the initial kickoff meeting on Friday, June 26th. Birchmeyer has been a public servant for nearly three decades, worked for the city of Plymouth for 20 years before being elected Marshall County Treasurer in 2016 and then elected auditor in 2022. More information about the Association of Indiana Counties can be found through the Association of Indiana Counties website at www.indianacounties.org. More Hoosier students are choosing apprenticeships as an alternative to a four-year college degree. Indiana now has more than 22,000 active apprentices, ranking fourth in the nation since taking office in 2025. Governor Braun has approved $6.25 million in federal funding to expand apprenticeship programs. Braun said students should learn about apprenticeships earlier in high school, arguing many have been encouraged to pursue college degrees they never complete. Many Indiana schools now partner with local employers to connect students with apprenticeship opportunities before graduation, helping them move directly into high-paying careers in the skilled trades and other industries. Probably seen fireworks a lot, but do you know the science behind them? John Herrick reports.
31: Fireworks have different colors, and those are based on the chemical compounds they're composed of. Marcy Towns is a chemistry professor at Purdue University.
32: So if you see a red firework, it has strontium in it.
15: If you see a beautiful yellow firework, which is pretty common, that has sodium in it.
31: She says if you see a green firework, it has barium in it. Blue fireworks have copper compounds, and the sparkles that come out are pieces of aluminum, titanium, and or magnesium. John Herbeck, Network Indiana.
23: Governor Mike Braun announced Thursday he's extending his suspension of Indiana's gas taxes. Said affordability is the top priority. Braun's suspension of the gasoline usage tax and gasoline excise tax will last for an additional 30 days. This week, Braun directed his administration to reimburse local governments for any gas tax revenue lost while the ongoing energy emergency is in effect, saying, quote, we're running government more efficiently, and as a result, we have the resources to offer tax relief while supporting local partners. I'm Rusty Nixon, Max 98.3 FM News. 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
17: From the Tri-County Weather Center, I'm Bill Banks on All News 1520 WKVI. 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Tonight, mostly cloudy with a 60% chance of showers and storms, low of 71. For the 4th of July, partly sunny and warm with a high of 87 and a heat index of 95. There's a 60% chance of an afternoon shower or thunderstorm. I'm Bill Banks. For your local forecast 24/7, visit WKVI.com.
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0: This is Ty Higgins from the Ohio AgNet. Hoosier Ag Today's founder Gary Truitt recently was honored with the Farm Broadcaster of the Year Award from our National Association of Farm Broadcasting. Gary was really surprised by the honor, but I can tell you many of us weren't. Gary's work for agriculture goes far outside his Indiana borders. 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Congratulations, Gary.
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6: ABC News, I'm Dave Packer. President Trump kicking off a weekend of celebrations for America's 250th birthday with a speech at Mount Rushmore.
7: We gather on the eve of one of the most extraordinary days in the history of the world. 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Nothing like it.
6: Dangerous temperatures forcing major changes to 4th of July events nationwide. In Philadelphia, where it felt like 111 Friday, officials taking the dramatic step of canceling the Independence Day parade. And in the nation's capital, the Great American State Fair postponed due to heat. Two people killed, one hurt, in a mall shooting in Dearborn, Michigan. Police Chief Issa Shaheen says a fight broke out between two groups and it escalated into gunfire. Taylor Swift, Travis Kelce tying the knot Friday with a lavish wedding at Madison Square Garden. This is ABC News. The 4th of July holiday coincides with the first anniversary of deadly flash flooding in Texas Hill Country.
8: The flood-damaged cars and buildings have been cleared away, but the emotional healing is more complicated.
9: Some people might be like, I'm ready to process immediately. Some people aren't.
8: Jocelyn Shamara Barrera is a mental health counselor in Central Texas. Events planned for the weekend in the flood zone are meant to help.
9: Sometimes that's a lot of what people need, is just being together with other folks.
8: To celebrate the nation's birthday and remember the 137 people who died in the flood of 2025. Jim Ryan, ABC News in Dallas-Fort Worth.
6: A Delta flight heading from Chicago to Atlanta had to divert to Indianapolis Friday after the pilot reported a lightning strike. Delta says the plane landed safely and has been taken out of service for evaluation. No injuries were reported. Egypt won its debut in the World Cup knockout round by beating Australia 4-2 on penalty kicks after a 1-1 draw Friday. This is Egypt's fourth World Cup. Dave Packer, ABC News.
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12: A slight change for the weekend. I'm Jeanette Cruz. You're listening to Network Indiana. If you're heading out to see fireworks on the 4th of July, watch out for rain chances. Jake McDaniel reports.
13: Starting a little bit earlier, it might start more towards like 2 to 3 o'clock. We're generally running at about 40 to 50% chance of rain during that, you know, 9 to 11 o'clock window in the evening.
14: Andrew White at the National Weather Service says rain will touch down across the state, but the highest chance will be in northern Indiana. Central and southern parts of the state face a marginal risk for severe weather on Independence Day.
13: We're, you know, definitely looking at lightning potential with any shower and thunderstorm that forms. That's going to be the most common threat.
14: And White says damaging winds are also a threat. Jake McDaniel, Network Indiana.
12: Hope. That's what newly naturalized citizens expressed Thursday after taking the oath of citizenship at a ceremony held at the Benjamin Harrison Presidential Site in Indianapolis.
15: My principle, my traditions, my culture, and my business. The freedom is first. This is America.
12: Senegal native Igor says it took a long time to become a U.S. citizen, but he is now looking ahead to starting a business and raising a family. A man in southwest Indiana shot members of his family inside their home a year ago. Ryan Hedrick reports on Thursday's verdict.
16: The shooting killed three people inside a Hopstadt home, including Patrick Waite's wife, and injured another person. Despite that, a Gibson County jury found him not guilty.
17: I knew at the end of the day that the truth would come out, and I held my faith in God and in the community.
16: Waite's granddaughter, Hunter Hughes, speaking to 14 News, says she believes her grandfather acted in self-defense. Waite testified he feared for his life, especially after his wife's family moved into their home. Ryan Hedrick, Network Indiana.
12: Goshen's new designated outdoor refreshment area is now open, allowing people to walk downtown with alcoholic drinks, but participation isn't automatic for every business inside the district. Some downtown spots are taking part in the program, while others say they were left out of the process. One business, Beebs and Ash, said on social media it was not given the option to join. I'm Jeanette Cruz. You're listening to Network Indiana.
18: Indiana nonprofit organizations that provide direct services to people facing hardship are being invited to share information with Lilly Endowment through a statewide request for information. I'm Becca Shepherd for Stark County Family Dentistry from the WKVI Information Center. The Stark County Community Foundation is encouraging area nonprofits to consider participating in this voluntary effort, which is intended to help Lilly Endowment to gain a better understanding of the range of service organizations operating throughout the state. The information collected may help inform the endowment's future grant-making decisions. This request for information is geared towards Indiana nonprofit organizations whose primary mission is providing direct services to individuals and families experiencing hardship. Examples of qualifying services include food assistance, housing, health care, behavioral health, employment assistance, transportation, family support, financial stability programs, and other similar human services. The Community Foundation emphasized that submitting this information is not the same as applying for a grant and does not guarantee future funding. Organizations are encouraged to review the eligibility requirements and to determine whether the opportunity is a good fit for their mission before participating. Responses will be accepted through July 31st of this year. More information, including the full request for information and eligibility details, are available on the Lilly Endowment website online, a link to which can be found on WKVI.com. A press release from Marshall Stark Special Olympics Indiana shares its summer game success and the kickoff of its fall season. The release shares that 36 athletes went to Terre Haute to compete in swimming, track and field, powerlifting, and team bowling in the summer games this year. The summer also marked the debut of bocce as a new sport for the program. The athletes' hard work and dedication paid off as they brought home a total of 84 awards, 20 gold medals, 11 silver, 9 bronze, and 44 fourth through eighth place ribbons. Additionally, the fall sports lineup is already in motion and expands the program's reach with the introduction of golf and distance run and walk to the seasonal offerings. Fall sports for Special Olympics include equestrian, softball, golf, cornhole, flag football, and distance run and walk. Volunteers and community members are encouraged to come out, cheer on the teams, and support the athletes at upcoming practices and regional games. For more information on how to register as an athlete, volunteer as a coach, or to support the program, you can reach out to MarshallStarkSO@gmail.com. That email address can also be found online at WKVI.com. The Stark County Commissioners will be holding a regular meeting this upcoming Monday, July 6th. The meeting is scheduled to begin at 5 p.m. Central Time and will be held at the Stark County Annex Building, located at 53 East Mound Street in Knox. The meeting will begin with the approval of vendor claims, payroll claims, and the minutes from the Commissioners' June 15th meeting. Commissioners will discuss fire access with multiple officials, followed by a discussion on air conditioning and heating at the County Highway Garage. The highway superintendent will also discuss take-home vehicles with commissioners. Representatives from the Humane Society are scheduled to present a funding request to commissioners, followed by a discussion on insurance programs available for county employees with a representative from Globe Life Insurance. A discussion will be held regarding a road easement in Oregon Township, and the commissioners are expected to consider a skill contract during the meeting as well. Office space needs for information technology will be discussed, as well as a right-of-way on Boa Drive. Commissioners will have a discussion regarding towing, and after any other business that may come before the board, the meeting will be adjourned. The public is invited to attend this meeting. A tax shakeup could be coming to Indiana. Jeanette Cruz has more.
12: State Representative J.D. Prescott has proposed completely abolishing the state's property tax system and replacing it with a 7% sales tax on services. Speaking to WIBC's Ethan Hatcher and Brian Baker, Prescott says the change will wipe out administrative costs and spread the tax burden based on consumption.
19: It's a complete repeal of the property tax system, including the assessments, all business, personal property, property taxes across the board for homeowners, for businesses, for rental properties, all property tax types.
12: Services like healthcare, dental, education, and daycare would remain exempt from the new service tax. Jeanette Cruz, Network Indiana.
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20: From the Tri-County Weather Center, I'm Bill Banks on All News 1520 WKVI. 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Tonight, mostly cloudy with a 60% chance of showers and storms, low of 71. For the 4th of July, partly sunny and warm with a high of 87 and a heat index of 95. There's a 60% chance of an afternoon shower or thunderstorm. I'm Bill Banks. For your local forecast 24/7, visit WKVI.com.
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1: For millions of Americans that hit the road this Independence Day weekend, there was good news at the gas pump. This is Hoosier Ag Today. I'm Greg Allen. According to AAA, nearly 61 million people were expected to travel by car over the 4th of July holiday weekend, making it one of the busiest travel periods on record. With so many families driving, every penny counted when it came to filling up. According to Emily Score, CEO of Growth Energy,
2: ethanol producers, farmers, and retailers are proud to celebrate the holiday by holding down fuel prices for 4th of July travelers.
1: The ethanol industry says motorists could have collectively saved more than $21 million this holiday weekend by choosing E15. E15 typically sells for several cents less per gallon than regular E10 gasoline, while offering the same performance for most 2001 and newer vehicles.
2: Now it's up to Congress to ensure that more American families have the freedom to choose lower-cost fuel all year long.
1: I'm Greg Allen.
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20: From the Tri-County Weather Center, I'm Bill Banks on All News 1520 WKVI. 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Tonight, mostly cloudy with a 60% chance of showers and storms, low of 71. For the 4th of July, partly sunny and warm with a high of 87 and a heat index of 95. There's a 60% chance of an afternoon shower or thunderstorm. I'm Bill Banks. For your local forecast 24/7, visit WKVI.com.
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3: Good news and bad news with the Indiana Fever. I'm Network Indiana's Nathaniel Finch. The good, Caitlin Clark at practice today trying to recover from a back injury. The bad news, she will not play on Sunday.
4: I will be out Sunday, but I'm feeling a lot better, excited to get back into practice today, and then feeling really, really positive about getting back into one of the games at the back-to-back. Obviously, difficult coming back in a back-to-back, so we'll have to be cautious of that, but feel a lot better, and like I said, excited to get back into practice, and this week has been very helpful for my overall health.
3: The plan for Clark to return midweek on this West Coast road trip. This week, Clark named an all-star, and today adding another accolade, the Eastern Conference Player of the Month. Indiana and Las Vegas on Sunday. In IndyCar, a 4th of July weekend race at Mid-Ohio. It starts the final stretch at Chip Ganassi Racing for legendary IndyCar driver Scott Dixon, leaving the team after 25 years.
6: Yeah, no, of course it was emotional. Long thought process, might have even cried, you know. Like, it's not easy. You know, I think, as I've stated before, you know, I've spent more time with, you know, Chip and his team than I have with my family. So it's they are family, fantastic group of people, and not an easy decision by any means.
3: Dixon and Indy 500 champion Felix Rosenquist both headed to McLaren. Rosenquist leaves Meyer Shank Racing, who today gives Marcus Armstrong a multi-year extension and will shift him into Rosenquist's number 60 car. Today in Major League Baseball, the Cubs and Cardinals get a weekend series started from Wrigley Field. The Reds to host the Orioles this weekend. The Guardians hosting the White Sox. While the Tigers have the day off, they play the Rangers tomorrow in Texas. Nathaniel Finch, Network Indiana.
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7: I'm Carmen Roberts. President Trump will give a speech at Mount Rushmore tonight, marking the country's 250th birthday, which happens tomorrow. But for millions of people, extreme heat warnings are in effect.
8: From New York to Atlanta, Cincinnati to Nashville. In Philadelphia, a high of 104 degrees forced city officials to cancel an America 250 parade.
7: Fox's Jessica Rosenthal. In the West, some 40 wildfires are burning out of control, including the Aspen Acres fire southwest of Denver, forcing thousands of people out of their homes.
9: Every single resource that can be put on this fire has been put on this fire or is en route. And I talked with one of the incident management team members, and they have 90 extra fire engines coming from as far away as California, Utah, and Grand Junction.
7: Custer County Sheriff Rich Smith. 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
3: A slight change for the weekend. I'm Jeanette Cruz. You're listening to Network Indiana. If you're heading out to see fireworks on the 4th of July, watch out for rain chances. Jake McDaniel reports.
4: Starting a little bit earlier, it may start more towards like 2 to 3 o'clock. We're generally running at about 40 to 50% chance of rain during that, you know, 9 to 11 o'clock window in the evening.
5: Andrew White at the National Weather Service says rain will touch down across the state, but the highest chance will be in northern Indiana. Central and southern parts of the state face a marginal risk for severe weather on Independence Day.
4: We're, you know, definitely looking at lightning potential with any shower and thunderstorm that forms. That's going to be the most common threat.
5: And White says damaging winds are also a threat. Jake McDaniel, Network Indiana.
3: Hope. That's what newly naturalized citizens expressed Thursday after taking the oath of citizenship at a ceremony held at the Benjamin Harrison Presidential Site in Indianapolis.
6: My principle, my traditions, my culture, and my business. The freedom is first. This is America.
3: Senegal native Igor says it took a long time to become a U.S. citizen, but he is now looking ahead to starting a business and raising a family. A man in southwest Indiana shot members of his family inside their home a year ago. Ryan Hedrick reports on Thursday's verdict.
7: The shooting killed three people inside a Hopstadt home, including Patrick Waite's wife, and injured another person. Despite that, a Gibson County jury found him not guilty.
8: I knew at the end of the day that the truth would come out, and I held my faith in God and in the community.
7: Waite's granddaughter, Hunter Hughes, speaking to 14 News, says she believes her grandfather acted in self-defense. Waite testified he feared for his life, especially after his wife's family moved into their home. Ryan Hedrick, Network Indiana.
3: Goshen's new designated outdoor refreshment area is now open, allowing people to walk downtown with alcoholic drinks. But participation isn't automatic for every business inside the district. Some downtown spots are taking part in the program, while others say they were left out of the process. One business, Beebs and Ash, said on social media it was not given the option to join. I'm Jeanette Cruz. You're listening to Network Indiana.
9: Marshall County Auditor Angie Birchmeyer will serve on the AIC Legislative Committee. I'm Rusty Nixon, Max 98.3 FM News. Marshall County Auditor Angie Johnson Birchmeyer has been selected to serve as a member of the Association of Indiana Counties Legislative Committee for 2026. Birchmeyer currently serves as the treasurer for the Indiana Auditors Association, as well as the chairperson of the Legislative Committee for the Auditors Association. AIC Legislative Committee held the initial kickoff meeting on Friday, June 26th. Birchmeyer has been a public servant for nearly three decades, worked for the city of Plymouth for 20 years before being elected Marshall County Treasurer in 2016 and then elected auditor in 2022. More information about the Association of Indiana Counties can be found through the Association of Indiana Counties website at www.indianacounties.org. More Hoosier students are choosing apprenticeships as an alternative to a four-year college degree. Indiana now has more than 22,000 active apprentices, ranking fourth in the nation since taking office in 2025. Governor Braun has approved $6.25 million in federal funding to expand apprenticeship programs. Braun said students should learn about apprenticeships earlier in high school, arguing many have been encouraged to pursue college degrees they never complete. Many Indiana schools now partner with local employers to connect students with apprenticeship opportunities before graduation, helping them move directly into high-paying careers in the skilled trades and other industries. Probably seen fireworks a lot, but do you know the science behind them? John Herrick reports.
10: Fireworks have different colors, and those are based on the chemical compounds they're composed of. Marcy Towns is a chemistry professor at Purdue University.
11: So if you see a red firework, it has strontium in it. If you see a beautiful yellow firework, which is pretty common, that has sodium in it.
10: She says if you see a green firework, it has barium in it. Blue fireworks have copper compounds, and the sparkles that come out are pieces of aluminum, titanium, and or magnesium. John Herbeck, Network Indiana.
9: Governor Mike Braun announced Thursday he's extending his suspension of Indiana's gas taxes. He said affordability is the top priority. Braun's suspension of the gasoline

0: usage tax and gasoline excise tax will last for an additional 30 days. This week, Braun directed his administration to reimburse local governments for any gas tax revenue lost while the ongoing energy emergency is in effect, saying, quote, "We're running government more efficiently, and as a result, we have the resources to offer tax relief while supporting local partners." I'm Rusty Nixon, Max 98.3 FM News. 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
1: From the Tri-County Weather Center, I'm Bill Banks on All News 1520 WKVI. 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Tonight, mostly cloudy with a 60% chance of showers and storms, low of 71. For the 4th of July, partly sunny and warm with a high of 87 and a heat index of 95. There's a 60% chance of an afternoon shower or thunderstorm. I'm Bill Banks. For your local forecast 24/7, visit WKVI.com.
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11: For millions of Americans that hit the road this Independence Day weekend, there was good news at the gas pump. This is Hoosier Ag Today. I'm Greg Allen. According to AAA, nearly 61 million people were expected to travel by car over the 4th of July holiday weekend, making it one of the busiest travel periods on record. With so many families driving, every penny counted when it came to filling up. according to Emily Score, CEO of Growth Energy.
3: Ethanol producers, farmers, and retailers are proud to celebrate the holiday by holding down fuel prices for 4th of July travelers.
11: The ethanol industry says motorists could have collectively saved more than $21 million this holiday weekend by choosing E15. E15 typically sells for several cents less per gallon than regular E10 gasoline, while offering the same performance for most 2001 and newer vehicles.
3: Now it's up to Congress to ensure that more American families have the freedom to choose lower-cost fuel all year long.
11: I'm Greg Allen.
1: 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Tonight, mostly cloudy with a 60% chance of showers and storms, low of 71. For the 4th of July, partly sunny and warm with a high of 87 and a heat index of 95. There's a 60% chance of an afternoon shower or thunderstorm. I'm Bill Banks. For your local forecast 24/7, visit WKVI.com.
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13: News, I'm Dave Packard. President Trump kicking off a weekend of celebrations for America's 250th birthday with a speech at Mount Rushmore.
14: We gather on the eve of one of the most extraordinary days in the history of the world. Tomorrow we mark 250 years of glorious independence and 250 years of majestic American freedom. Nothing like it.
13: Dangerous temperatures forcing major changes to 4th of July events nationwide. In Philadelphia, where it felt like 111 Friday, officials taking the dramatic step of canceling the Independence Day parade. And in the nation's capital, the Great American State Fair postponed due to heat. Two people killed, one hurt in a mall shooting in Dearborn, Michigan. Police Chief Issa Shaheen says a fight broke out between two groups and it escalated into gunfire. Taylor Swift, Travis Kelce tying the knot Friday with a lavish wedding at Madison Square Garden. This is ABC News. The 4th of July holiday coincides with the first anniversary of deadly flash flooding in Texas Hill Country.
15: The flood-damaged cars and buildings have been cleared away, but the emotional healing is more complicated.
16: Some people might be like, I'm ready to process immediately. Some people aren't.
15: Jocelyn Shamara Barrera is a mental health counselor in Central Texas. Events planned for the weekend in the flood zone are meant to help.
16: Sometimes that's a lot of what people need is just being together with other folks.
15: To celebrate the nation's birthday and remember the 137 people who died in the flood of 2025. Jim Ryan, ABC News in Dallas-Fort Worth.
13: A Delta flight heading from Chicago to Atlanta had to divert to Indianapolis Friday after the pilot reported a lightning strike. Delta says the plane landed safely and has been taken out of service for evaluation. No injuries were reported. Egypt won its debut in the World Cup knockout round by beating Australia 4-2 on penalty kicks after a 1-1 draw Friday. This is Egypt's fourth World Cup. Dave Packer, ABC News.
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20: A slight change for the weekend. I'm Jeanette Cruz. You're listening to Network Indiana. If you're heading out to see fireworks on the 4th of July, watch out for rain chances. Jake McDaniel reports.
21: Starting a little bit earlier, it might start more towards like 2 to 3 o'clock. We're generally running at about 40 to 50% chance of rain during that, you know, 9 to 11 o'clock window in the evening.
22: Andrew White at the National Weather Service says rain will touch down across the state, but the highest chance will be in northern Indiana. Central and southern parts of the state face a marginal risk for severe weather on Independence Day.
21: We're, you know, definitely looking at lightning potential with any shower and thunderstorm that forms. That's going to be the most common threat.
22: And White says damaging winds are also a threat. Jake McDaniel, Network Indiana.
20: Hope. That's what newly naturalized citizens expressed Thursday after taking the oath of citizenship at a ceremony held at the Benjamin Harrison Presidential Site in Indianapolis.
23: My principle, my traditions, my culture, and my business. The freedom is first. This is America.
20: Senegal native Igor says it took a long time to become a U.S. citizen, but he is now looking ahead to starting a business and raising a family. A man in southwest Indiana shot members of his family inside their home a year ago. Ryan Hedrick reports on Thursday's verdict.
24: The shooting killed three people inside a Hofstadt home, including Patrick Waite's wife, and injured another person. Despite that, a Gibson County jury found him not guilty.
25: I knew at the end of the day that the truth would come out, and I held my faith in God and in the community.
24: Waite's granddaughter, Hunter Hughes, speaking to 14 News, says she believes her grandfather acted in self-defense. Waite testified he feared for his life, especially after his wife's family moved into their home. Ryan Hedrick, Network Indiana.
20: Goshen's new designated outdoor refreshment area is now open, allowing people to walk downtown with alcoholic drinks, but participation isn't automatic for every business inside the district. Some downtown spots are taking part in the program, while others say they were left out of the process. One business, Beebs and Ash, said on social media it was not given the option to join. I'm Jeanette Cruz. You're listening to Network Indiana.
26: Indiana nonprofit organizations that provide direct services to people facing hardship are being invited to share information with Lilly Endowment through a statewide request for information. I'm Becca Shepherd for Stark County Family Dentistry from the WKVI Information Center. The Stark County Community Foundation is encouraging area nonprofits to consider participating in this voluntary effort, which is intended to help Lilly Endowment to gain a better understanding of the range of service organizations operating throughout the state. The information collected may help inform the endowment's future grant-making decisions. This request for information is geared towards Indiana nonprofit organizations whose primary mission is providing direct services to individuals and families experiencing hardship. Examples of qualifying services include food assistance, housing, health care, behavioral health, employment assistance, transportation, family support, financial stability programs, and other similar human services. The Community Foundation emphasized that submitting this information is not the same as applying for a grant and does not guarantee future funding. Organizations are encouraged to review the eligibility requirements and to determine whether the opportunity is a good fit for their mission before participating. Responses will be accepted through July 31st of this year. More information, including the full request for information and eligibility details, are available on the Lilly Endowment website online, a link to which can be found on WKVI.com. A press release from Marshall Stark Special Olympics Indiana shares its summer game success and the kickoff of its fall season. The release shares that 36 athletes went to Terre Haute to compete in swimming, track and field, powerlifting, and team bowling in the summer games this year. The summer also marked the debut of bocce as a new sport for the program. The athletes' hard work and dedication paid off as they brought home a total of 84 awards, 20 gold medals, 11 silver, 9 bronze, and 44 fourth through eighth place ribbons. Additionally, the fall sports lineup is already in motion and expands the program's reach with the introduction of golf and distance run and walk to the seasonal offerings. Fall sports for Special Olympics include equestrian, softball, golf, cornhole, flag football, and distance run and walk. Volunteers and community members are encouraged to come out, cheer on the teams, and support the athletes at upcoming practices and regional games. For more information on how to register as an athlete, volunteer as a coach, or to support the program, you can reach out to MarshallStarkSO@gmail.com. That email address can also be found online at WKVI.com. The Stark County Commissioners will be holding a regular meeting this upcoming Monday, July 6th. The meeting is scheduled to begin at 5 p.m. Central Time and will be held at the Stark County Annex Building, located at 53 East Mount Street in Knox. The meeting will begin with the approval of vendor claims, payroll claims, and the minutes from the Commissioners' June 15th meeting. Commissioners will discuss fire access with multiple officials, followed by a discussion on air conditioning and heating at the county highway garage. The highway superintendent will also discuss take-home vehicles with commissioners. Representatives from the Humane Society are scheduled to present a funding request to commissioners, followed by a discussion on insurance programs available for county employees with a representative from Globe Life Insurance. A discussion will be held regarding a road easement in Oregon Township, and the commissioners are expected to consider a skill contract during the meeting as well. Office space needs for information technology will be discussed, as well as a right-of-way on Boa Drive. Commissioners will have a discussion regarding towing, and after any other business that may come before the board, the meeting will be adjourned. The public is invited to attend this meeting. A tax shakeup could be coming to Indiana. Jeanette Cruz has more.
20: State Representative J.D. Prescott has proposed completely abolishing the state's property tax system and replacing it with a 7% sales tax on services. Speaking to WIBC's Ethan Hatcher and Brian Baker, Prescott says the change will wipe out administrative costs and spread the tax burden based on consumption.
0: It's a complete repeal of the property tax system, including the assessments, all business personal property taxes across the board for homeowners, for businesses, for rental properties, all property tax types.
20: Services like healthcare, dental, education, and daycare would remain exempt from the new service tax. Jeanette Cruz, Network Indiana.
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1: From the Tri-County Weather Center, I'm Bill Banks on All News 1520 WKVI. 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Tonight, mostly cloudy with a 60% chance of showers and storms, low of 71. For the 4th of July, partly sunny and warm with a high of 87 and a heat index of 95. There's a 60% chance of an afternoon shower or thunderstorm. I'm Bill Banks. For your local forecast 24/7, visit WKVI.com.
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3: A boy born in Joplin, Missouri was fascinated by anything with wheels and a motor. The odds of him going on to fascinate millions with his talent, 1 in 260,000. The odds of this born racer having 157 career top 10 finishes in NASCAR, 1 in 125 billion. The odds of him winning both the Daytona 500 and the Brickyard 400 in the same year, 1 in 195 million. The odds of a child being diagnosed with autism, 1 in 68. 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
6: For millions of Americans that hit the road this Independence Day weekend, there was good news at the gas pump. This is Hoosier Ag Today. I'm Greg Allen. According to AAA, nearly 61 million people were expected to travel by car over the 4th of July holiday weekend, making it one of the busiest travel periods on record. With so many families driving, every penny counted when it came to filling up. According to Emily Score, CEO of Growth Energy,
9: ethanol producers, farmers, and retailers are proud to celebrate the holiday by holding down fuel prices for 4th of July travelers.
6: The ethanol industry says motorists could have collectively saved more than $21 million this holiday weekend by choosing E15. E15 typically sells for several cents less per gallon than regular E10 gasoline, while offering the same performance for most 2001 and newer vehicles.
9: Now it's up to Congress to ensure that more American families have the freedom to choose lower-cost fuel all year long.
6: I'm Greg Allen.
1: 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Tonight, mostly cloudy with a 60% chance of showers and storms, low of 71. For the 4th of July, partly sunny and warm with a high of 87 and a heat index of 95. There's a 60% chance of an afternoon shower or thunderstorm. I'm Bill Banks. For your local forecast 24/7, visit WKVI.com.
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11: AP News for Friday, July 3rd. I'm Ben Thomas. The excitement's been high in New York City.
12: I feel like this is the American royal wedding at this point.
11: Yeah. Allison Hynen talking about the wedding of Taylor Swift and Travis Kelce, as was Amanda Powell.
12: We came all the way from Little Rock, Arkansas, just to celebrate Taylor's wedding and congratulate her.
11: Swift's publicist has confirmed the ceremony did in fact take place Friday evening at Madison Square Garden. No bridesmaids or groomsmen. Swift's brother was her maid of honor, and Kelce's brother Jason, his best man. Fan Brittany McCusker says,
14: so much is going on in the world. Everybody needs a little excitement. We're huge Taylor Swift fans.
11: Extreme heat in the eastern U.S. has curtailed some festivities marking the nation's 250th birthday. The Great American State Fair on the National Mall in Washington shut down for a few hours Friday afternoon.
27: Yes, we are having a lot of heat-related illnesses. People are just dropping.
11: Overseas, Iran begins a multi-day funeral Saturday for the late Supreme Leader Ayatollah Ali Khamenei. And Jennifer King reports.
28: President Trump has hinted he could make news at the upcoming NATO summit in Turkey. As the U.S. president threatens to scale back America's role in NATO and Europe, he has offered only praise for the summit's host, Turkish President Recep Erdogan.
29: I'm going out of respect to President Erdogan.
30: The personal element matters, but it is also
10: an instrument for both leaders.
28: Dr. Seren Selvin Korkmaz is the co-director at Istanbul Institute.
10: His friendship with President Erdogan is useful because Turkey is a NATO ally with military capacity, regional leverage, and growing defense industry.
28: The warm ties between the two leaders mean the U.S. might sell jet engines and potentially F-35 fighter jets to Turkey, something that's been barred for years because of Turkey's closeness to Russia.
13: He's a strong member of NATO. I'm going to probably do something that's going to make him very happy.
28: The two-day NATO summit starts July 7th in Ankara. I'm Jennifer King.
15: This is AP News. It's whale watching season in Brazil. Rio de Janeiro's Guanabara Bay always boasts postcard scenery, but this time of year, at humpback whales. In the 40 years since commercial whaling was halted, their numbers have grown. Biologist Pedro Froesch of the Humpback Whales Project says from 2000 to 1988 to 35,000 last year. The group estimates that's close to the amount before commercial whaling began. And that's prompting a boom for whale-watching excursions, especially now during their annual migration. It takes them through Brazilian waters between June and November, journeys of some 2,500 miles from feeding grounds in the Southern Ocean to breeding and calving grounds off northeastern Brazil. The latest through the weekend at APNews.com. I'm Ben Thomas. Thanks for listening.
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20: A slight change for the weekend. I'm Jeanette Cruz. You're listening to Network Indiana. If you're heading out to see fireworks on the 4th of July, watch out for rain chances. Jake McDaniel reports.
19: Starting a little bit earlier, it might start more towards like 2 to 3 o'clock. But we're generally running at about 40 to 50% chance of rain during that, you know, 9 to 11 o'clock window in the evening.
21: Andrew White at the National Weather Service says rain will touch down across the state, but the highest chance will be in northern Indiana. Central and southern parts of the state face a marginal risk for severe weather on Independence Day.
19: We're, you know, definitely looking at lightning potential with any shower and thunderstorm that forms. That's going to be the most common threat.
21: And White says damaging winds are also a threat. Jake McDaniel, Network Indiana.
20: Hope. That's what newly naturalized citizens expressed Thursday after taking the oath of citizenship at a ceremony held at the Benjamin Harrison Presidential Site in Indianapolis.
23: My principle, my traditions, my culture, and my business. And freedom is first. This is America.
20: Senegal native Igor says it took a long time to become a U.S. citizen, but he is now looking ahead to starting a business and raising a family. A man in southwest Indiana shot members of his family inside their home a year ago. Ryan Hedrick reports on Thursday's verdict.
24: The shooting killed three people inside a Hopstadt home, including Patrick Waite's wife, and injured another person. Despite that, a Gibson County jury found him not guilty.
25: I knew at the end of the day that the truth would come out, and I held my faith in God and in the community.
24: Waite's granddaughter, Hunter Hughes, speaking to 14 News, says she believes her grandfather acted in self-defense. Waite testified he feared for his life, especially after his wife's family moved into their home. Ryan Hedrick, Network Indiana.
20: Goshen's new designated outdoor refreshment area is now open, allowing people to walk downtown with alcoholic drinks, but participation isn't automatic for every business inside the district. Some downtown spots are taking part in the program, while others say they were left out of the process. One business, Beebs and Ash, said on social media it was not given the option to join. I'm Jeanette Cruz. You're listening to Network Indiana.
22: Marshall County Auditor Angie Birchmeyer will serve on the AIC Legislative Committee. I'm Rusty Nixon, Max 98.3 FM News. Marshall County Auditor Angie Johnson Birchmeyer has been selected to serve as a member of the Association of Indiana Counties Legislative Committee for 2026. Birchmeyer currently serves as the treasurer for the Indiana Auditors Association, as well as the chairperson of the Legislative Committee for the Auditors Association. AIC Legislative Committee held the initial kickoff meeting on Friday, June 26th. Birchmeyer has been a public servant for nearly three decades, worked for the city of Plymouth for 20 years before being elected Marshall County Treasurer in 2016 and then elected auditor in 2022. More information about the Association of Indiana Counties can be found through the Association of Indiana Counties website at www.indianacounties.org. More Hoosier students are choosing apprenticeships as an alternative to a four-year college degree. Indiana now has more than 22,000 active apprentices, ranking fourth in the nation since taking office in 2025. Governor Braun has approved $6.25 million in federal funding to expand apprenticeship programs. Braun said students should learn about apprenticeships earlier in high school, arguing many have been encouraged to pursue college degrees they never complete. Many Indiana schools now partner with local employers to connect students with apprenticeship opportunities before graduation, helping them move directly into high-paying careers in the skilled trades and other industries. Probably seen fireworks a lot, but do you know the science behind them? John Herrick reports.
0: Fireworks have different colors, and those are based on the chemical compounds they're composed of. Marcy Towns is a chemistry professor at Purdue University.
1: So if you see a red firework, it has strontium in it. If you see a beautiful yellow firework, which is pretty common, that has sodium in it.
0: She says if you see a green firework, it has barium in it. Blue fireworks have copper compounds, and the sparkles that come out are pieces of aluminum, titanium, and/or magnesium. John Herrick, Network Indiana.
22: Governor Mike Braun announced Thursday he's extending his suspension of Indiana's gas taxes, said affordability is the top priority. Braun's suspension of the gasoline usage tax and gasoline excise tax will last for an additional 30 days. This week, Braun directed his administration to reimburse local governments for any gas tax revenue lost while the ongoing energy emergency is in effect, saying, quote, we're running government more efficiently, and as a result, we have the resources to offer tax relief while supporting local partners. I'm Rusty Nixon, Max 98.3 FM News. 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
10: ABC News, I'm Dave Packer. President Trump flew to South Dakota Friday to deliver a speech beneath Mount Rushmore to celebrate America's 250th birthday. He said this about the English language.
11: In America, we speak English because that is the language of our founding, and for 1,000 years, that has been the language of freedom.
10: A 4th of July celebration around the country. Iconic Times Square. That ball in New York City is going to drop 8 times overnight, marking midnight across every U.S. time zone and inhabited territory, beginning in Guam, ending in American Samoa. But the extreme heat across much of the country putting a damper on some celebrations. In Washington, D.C., America's Independence Day parade, which was scheduled for 10:30 in the morning on July 4th in downtown Washington, was canceled by organizers due to the extreme heat in the district. In New York, Taylor Swift and Travis Kelce were married Friday at Madison Square Garden. This is ABC News. 6 days of funeral events are underway in Iran for former Supreme Leader Ali Khamenei, who was killed by a U.S. airstrike at the start of the war. New York City Mayor Zoran Mamdani marking America's 250th birthday.
12: Patriotism is every act of righteous dissent, said Mamdani in remarks Friday, disputing.
13: Some who respond to those who ask for more from America with a simple refrain, love it or leave it.
12: Mamdani mentioning the term American exceptionalism.
13: America is exceptional because here, nothing is fixed into place. The frontier may be closed. We may have walked on the moon, but the work of fulfilling the values first enshrined in the Declaration of Independence, that work endures.
12: And it belongs to us all, said New York's mayor.
10: ABC's Chuck Sievertson. The international governing body for chess has suspended former world champion Vladimir Kramnik for at least a year after he leveled unproven allegations of cheating against fellow players. A swimmer at New York's Jones Beach bitten on the foot by a suspected shark. They were taken to the hospital. Dave Packer, ABC News.
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20: A slight change for the weekend. I'm Jeanette Cruz. You're listening to Network Indiana. If you're heading out to see fireworks on the 4th of July, watch out for rain chances. Jake McDaniel reports.
19: Starting a little bit earlier, it might start more towards like 2 to 3 o'clock. We're generally running at about 40 to 50% chance of rain during that, you know, 9 to 11 o'clock window in the evening.
21: Andrew White at the National Weather Service says rain will touch down across the state, but the highest chance will be in northern Indiana. Central and southern parts of the state face a marginal risk for severe weather on Independence Day.
19: We're, you know, definitely looking at lightning potential with any shower and thunderstorm that forms. That's going to be the most common threat.
21: And White says damaging winds are also a threat. Jake McDaniel, Network Indiana.
20: Hope. That's what newly naturalized citizens expressed Thursday after taking the oath of citizenship at a ceremony held at the Benjamin Harrison Presidential Site in Indianapolis.
23: My principle, my traditions, my culture, and my business. The freedom is first. This is America.
20: Senegal native Igor says it took a long time to become a U.S. citizen, but he is now looking ahead to starting a business and raising a family. A man in Southwest Indiana shot members of his family inside their home a year ago. Ryan Hedrick reports on Thursday's verdict.
0: The shooting killed three people inside a Hopstadt home, including Patrick Waite's wife, and injured another person. Despite that, a Gibson County jury found him not guilty.
1: I knew at the end of the day that the truth would come out, and I held my faith in God and in the community.
0: Waite's granddaughter, Hunter Hughes, speaking to 14 News, says she believes her grandfather acted in self-defense. Waite testified he feared for his life, especially after his wife's family moved into their home. Ryan Hedrick, Network Indiana.
20: Goshen's new designated outdoor refreshment area is now open, allowing people to walk downtown with alcoholic drinks, but participation isn't automatic for every business inside the district. Some downtown spots are taking part in the program, while others say they were left out of the process. One business, Beebs and Ash, said on social media it was not given the option to join. I'm Jeanette Cruz. 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
6: The North Judson Redevelopment Commission and the North Judson Town Council are both scheduled to meet on Monday, July 6th, with their meetings to take place at Town Hall. I'm Becca Shepherd from the WKVI Information Center. North Judson Town Hall is located at 310 Lane Street. The Redevelopment Commission will meet first at 6 p.m. Central Time. Commissioners are expected to consider approval of the June 15th meeting minutes before discussing several projects, including plans for Phase 2 of the Town Park Improvements Project. The commission will also discuss a 2026 application for a Department of Natural Resources Land and Water Conservation Fund grant and receive a capital asset and budget update as part of 2026 fiscal sustainability planning. Commissioners will consider any additional business deemed necessary before their meeting is adjourned. The town council is scheduled to meet at 6:30 p.m. Central Time or directly following the Redevelopment Commission meeting. Council members will review claims for payment and vote on the approval of the agenda and minutes from the June 15th regular meeting. Under old business, the council will receive updates on the 2026 Highland Cemetery road paving and removal project, as well as discuss the 2026 Department of Natural Resources Land and Water Conservation Fund grant application. New business includes discussion of the town's 2026 budget. The agenda also includes guest recognition, departmental and representative reports, a legal update, and any additional business deemed necessary by the council before the payment of claims and adjournment of the meeting. The public is invited to attend both of these meetings. With kids spending more time outside during summer break months, the Stark County Sheriff's Office is reminding both young riders and motorists alike to practice safe habits when it comes to e-bikes and scooters. In a recent social media post, the sheriff's office noted that more kids are riding e-bikes and scooters countywide as the summer goes on, and that while they provide a fun and convenient way to get around, riders are also urged to use caution and to follow all traffic laws. According to the post, many e-bikes are capable of traveling between 15 and 28 miles per hour, while some models can reach higher speeds. Parents are encouraged to remind their children to stop at stop signs, watch for traffic, and to remain alert while riding. Officials also advised riders using the sidewalks to slow down and watch for pedestrians. A properly fitted helmet is also recommended for riders. Motorists should also remain vigilant as they travel through communities this summer. Drivers are encouraged to look carefully before entering intersections or proceeding through stop signs, and to be aware that children on e-bikes may approach more quickly than expected. The sheriff's office stated that a little extra attention from both riders and drivers can help ensure everyone enjoys a safe summer. This week, the Stark County Coroner's Office shared its statistics from the month of June 2026. During the month of June this year, the coroner's office responded to a total of 2 calls. One death was ruled to be natural causes, and one was still pending at the time the statistics were released. In 2026 up to date, the Stark County Coroner's Office reports a total of 39 calls. 33 of those cases were ruled as natural causes. 2 were drug overdoses. 1 was ruled as an accident or other, and 1 was a motor vehicle accident. Other possible listed causes of death include suicide, homicide, and undetermined. I'm Becca Shepherd from the WKVI Information Center. Visit our website, WKVI.com, or our Facebook page, Tri-County News, for all of your local news 24/7.
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7: brought to you by Chick-fil-A. Tonight, mostly cloudy with a 60% chance of showers and storms, low of 71. For the 4th of July, partly sunny and warm with a high of 87 and a heat index of 95. There's a 60% chance of an afternoon shower or thunderstorm. I'm Bill Banks. For your local forecast 24/7, visit WKVI.com.
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16: This is a Bloomberg Money Minute. U.S. employers hitting the brakes in June, taking on just 57,000 new workers last month, less than half what was expected, on a surprise drop in hiring in leisure and hospitality, like at bars, hotels, and amusement parks. The figures from April and June were revised lower by a combined 74,000 positions. And while the unemployment rate ticked a notch lower to 4.2%, it's because fewer people were looking for a new job. Well, that led to a split decision on Wall Street today. It sent the Dow soaring up 595 points, a more than 1% jump, on raising bets that the Fed will not be hiking interest rates anytime soon. But the Nasdaq lost 207 points on a continued sell-off in chipmaker shares, and the S&P was flat. And with the stock market doing so well these days, two big companies filed paperwork today to begin selling stock to the public sometime later this year. The Jersey Mike's subs chain and Cumberland Farms, the gas station and convenience store chain. 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
9: For millions of Americans that hit the road this Independence Day weekend, there was good news at the gas pump. This is Hoosier Ag Today. I'm Greg Allen. According to AAA, nearly 61 million people were expected to travel by car over the 4th of July holiday weekend, making it one of the busiest travel periods on record. With so many families driving, every penny counted when it came to filling up. According to Emily Score, CEO of Growth Energy,
10: ethanol producers, farmers, and retailers are proud to celebrate the holiday by holding down fuel prices for 4th of July travelers.
9: The ethanol industry says motorists could have collectively saved more than $21 million this holiday weekend by choosing E15. E15 typically sells for several cents less per gallon than regular E10 gasoline, while offering the same performance for most 2001 and newer vehicles.
10: Now it's up to Congress to ensure that more American families have the freedom to choose lower-cost fuel all year long.
9: I'm Greg Allen.
11: 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Tonight, mostly cloudy with a 60% chance of showers and storms, low of 71. For the 4th of July, partly sunny and warm with a high of 87 and a heat index of 95. There's a 60% chance of an afternoon shower or thunderstorm. I'm Bill Banks. For your local forecast 24/7, visit WKVI.com.
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17: Good news and bad news with the Indiana Fever. I'm Network Indiana's Nathaniel Finch. The good, Caitlin Clark at practice today trying to recover from a back injury. The bad news, she will not play on Sunday.
18: I will be out Sunday, but I'm feeling a lot better, excited to get back into practice today, and then feeling really, really positive about getting back into one of the games at the back-to-back. Obviously, difficult coming back in a back-to-back, so we'll have to be cautious of that, but feel a lot better, and like I said, excited to get back into practice, and this week has been very helpful, so my overall health.
17: The plan for Clark to return midweek on this West Coast road trip. This week, Clark named an all-star, and today adding another accolade, the Eastern Conference Player of the Month, Indiana and Las Vegas on Sunday. In IndyCar, a 4th of July weekend race at Mid-Ohio. It starts the final stretch at Chip Ganassi Racing for legendary IndyCar driver Scott Dixon, leaving the team after 25 years.
19: Yeah, no, of course it was emotional. Long thought process, might have even cried, you know. Like, it's
2: it's not easy. You know, I think, as I've stated before, you know, spent more time with Chip and his team than I have with my family. So it's they are family, fantastic group of people, and not an easy decision by any means.
17: Dixon and Indy 500 champion Felix Rosenquist both headed to McLaren. Rosenquist leaves Meyer Shank Racing, who today gives Marcus Armstrong a multi-year extension and will shift him into Rosenquist's number 60 car. Today in Major League Baseball, the Cubs and Cardinals get a weekend series started from Wrigley Field. The Reds to host the Orioles this weekend. The Guardians hosting the White Sox. While the Tigers have the day off, they play the Rangers tomorrow in Texas. Nathaniel Finch, Network Indiana.
7: News. I'm Carmen Roberts. As America prepares to party like it's 1776, President Trump will give a speech in a short time at Mount Rushmore.
13: We are going to be seeing flyovers. We're going to see tributes to all six branches of the armed forces, and we're going to see that fireworks show for the first time in 6 years.
7: Fox's Jackie Heinrich. WNBA star Caitlin Clark breaks her silence about getting punched in the throat a week ago by Alyssa Thomas.
19: The league's just got to do better protecting our players in that regard. I don't really think that it was up for debate. Obviously, it wasn't called in real time. If you go back and watch the clip, I think it's pretty straightforward.
7: A sound from Indiana Fever. And speaking to reporters, Clark also gave the officials some grace, stating that refereeing is, in her words, one of the hardest jobs in the world. America's listening to Fox News.
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0: the most common threat.
1: And White says damaging winds are also a threat. Jake McDaniel, Network Indiana.
2: Hope. That's what newly naturalized citizens expressed Thursday after taking the oath of citizenship at a ceremony held at the Benjamin Harrison Presidential Site in Indianapolis.
3: My principle, my traditions, my culture, and my business. The freedom is first. This is America.
2: Senegal native Igor says it took a long time to become a U.S. citizen, but he is now looking ahead to starting a business and raising a family. A man in southwest Indiana shot members of his family inside their home a year ago. Ryan Hedrick reports on Thursday's verdict.
4: The shooting killed three people inside a Hopstadt home, including Patrick Waite's wife, and injured another person. Despite that, a Gibson County jury found him not guilty.
5: I knew at the end of the day that the truth would come out, and I held my faith in God and in the community.
4: Waite's granddaughter, Hunter Hughes, speaking to 14 News, says she believes her grandfather acted in self-defense. Waite testified he feared for his life, especially after his wife's family moved into their home. Ryan Hedrick, Network Indiana.
2: Goshen's new designated outdoor refreshment area is now open, allowing people to walk downtown with alcoholic drinks. But participation isn't automatic for every business inside the district. Some downtown spots are taking part in the program, while others say they were left out of the process. One business, Beebs and Ash, said on social media it was not given the option to join. I'm Jeanette Cruz. You're listening to Network Indiana.
6: Marshall County Auditor Angie Birchmeyer will serve on the AIC Legislative Committee. I'm Rusty Nixon, Max 98.3 FM News. Marshall County Auditor Angie Johnson Birchmeyer has been selected to serve as a member of the Association of Indiana Counties Legislative Committee for 2026. Birchmeyer currently serves as the treasurer for the Indiana Auditors Association, as well as the chairperson of the Legislative Committee for the Auditors Association. AIC Legislative Committee held the initial kickoff meeting on Friday, June 26th. Birchmeyer has been a public servant for nearly three decades, worked for the city of Plymouth for 20 years before being elected Marshall County Treasurer in 2016 and then elected auditor in 2022. More information about the Association of Indiana Counties can be found through the Association of Indiana Counties website at www.indianacounties.org. More Hoosier students are choosing apprenticeships as an alternative to a four-year college degree. Indiana now has more than 22,000 active apprentices, ranking fourth in the nation since taking office in 2025. Governor Braun has approved $6.25 million in federal funding to expand apprenticeship programs. Braun said students should learn about apprenticeships earlier in high school, arguing many have been encouraged to pursue college degrees they never complete. Many Indiana schools now partner with local employers to connect students with apprenticeship opportunities before graduation, helping them move directly into high-paying careers in the skilled trades and other industries. Probably seen fireworks a lot, but do you know the science behind them? John Herrick reports.
7: Fireworks have different colors, and those are based on the chemical compounds they're composed of. Marcy Towns is a chemistry professor at Purdue University.
8: So if you see a red firework, it has strontium in it. If you see a beautiful yellow firework, which is pretty common, that has sodium in it.
7: She says if you see a green firework, it has barium in it. Blue fireworks have copper compounds, and the sparkles that come out are pieces of aluminum, titanium, and or magnesium. John Herrick, Network Indiana.
6: Governor Mike Braun announced Thursday he's extending his suspension of Indiana's gas taxes. Said affordability is the top priority. Braun's suspension of the gasoline usage tax and gasoline excise tax will last for an additional 30 days. This week, Braun directed his administration to reimburse local governments for any gas tax revenue lost while the ongoing energy emergency is in effect, saying, quote, "We're running government more efficiently, and as a result, we have the resources to offer tax relief while supporting local partners." I'm Rusty Nixon, Max 98.3 FM News. 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
9: From the Tri-County Weather Center, I'm Bill Banks on All News 1520 WKVI. 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Tonight, mostly cloudy with a 60% chance of showers and storms, low of 71. For the 4th of July, partly sunny and warm with a high of 87 and a heat index of 95.

0: there's a 60% chance of an afternoon shower or thunderstorm. I'm Bill Banks. For your local forecast 24/7, visit WKVI.com.
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5: This is a Bloomberg Money Minute. U.S. employers hitting the brakes in June, taking on just 57,000 new workers last month, less than half what was expected, on a surprise drop in hiring in leisure and hospitality, like at bars, hotels, and amusement parks. The figures from April and June were revised lower by a combined 74,000 positions. And while the unemployment rate ticked a notch lower to 4.2%, it's because fewer people were looking for a new job. Well, that led to a split decision on Wall Street today. It sent the Dow soaring up 595 points, a more than 1% jump, on raising bets that the Fed will not be hiking interest rates anytime soon. But the Nasdaq lost 207 points on a continued sell-off in chipmaker shares, and the S&P was flat. And with the stock market doing so well these days, two big companies filed paperwork today to begin selling stock to the public sometime later this year. The Jersey Mike's subs chain and Cumberland Farms, the gas station and convenience store chain. 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
20: For millions of Americans that hit the road this Independence Day weekend, there was good news at the gas pump. This is Hoosier Ag Today. I'm Greg Allen. According to AAA, nearly 61 million people were expected to travel by car over the 4th of July holiday weekend, making it one of the busiest travel periods on record. With so many families driving, every penny counted when it came to filling up. According to Emily Score, CEO of Growth Energy,
21: ethanol producers, farmers, and retailers are proud to celebrate the holiday by holding down fuel prices
2: for 4th of July travelers.
20: The ethanol industry says motorists could have collectively saved more than $21 million this holiday weekend by choosing E15. E15 typically sells for several cents less per gallon than regular E10 gasoline, while offering the same performance for most 2001 and newer vehicles.
2: Now it's up to Congress to ensure that more American families have the freedom to choose lower-cost fuel all year long.
20: I'm Greg Allen.
11: Marshall County Auditor Angie Birchmeyer will serve on the AIC Legislative Committee. I'm Rusty Nixon, Max 98.3 FM News. Marshall County Auditor Angie Johnson Birchmeyer has been selected to serve as a member of the Association of Indiana Counties Legislative Committee for 2026. Birchmeyer currently serves as the treasurer for the Indiana Auditors Association, as well as the chairperson of the Legislative Committee for the Auditors Association. AIC Legislative Committee held the initial kickoff meeting on Friday, June 26th. Birchmeyer has been a public servant for nearly three decades, worked for the city of Plymouth for 20 years before being elected Marshall County Treasurer in 2016 and then elected Auditor in 2022. More information about the Association of Indiana Counties can be found through the Association of Indiana Counties website at www.indianacounties.org. More Hoosier students are choosing apprenticeships as an alternative to a four-year college degree. Indiana now has more than 22,000 active apprentices, ranking fourth in the nation since taking office in 2025. Governor Braun has approved $6.25 million in federal funding to expand apprenticeship programs. Braun said students should learn about apprenticeships earlier in high school, arguing many have been encouraged to pursue college degrees they never complete. Many Indiana schools now partner with local employers to connect students with apprenticeship opportunities before graduation, helping them move directly into high-paying careers in the skilled trades and other industries. Probably seen fireworks a lot, but do you know the science behind them? John Herrick reports.
12: Fireworks have different colors, and those are based on the chemical compounds they're composed of. Marcy Towns is a chemistry professor at Purdue University.
13: So if you see a red firework, it has strontium in it. If you see a beautiful yellow firework, which is pretty common, that has sodium in it.
12: She says if you see a green firework, it has barium in it. Blue fireworks have copper compounds, and the sparkles that come out are pieces of aluminum, titanium, and/or magnesium. John Herrick, Network Indiana.
11: Governor Mike Braun announced Thursday he's extending his suspension of Indiana's gas taxes, said affordability is the top priority. Braun's suspension of the gasoline usage tax and gasoline excise tax will last for an additional 30 days. This week, Braun directed his administration to reimburse local governments for any gas tax revenue lost while the ongoing energy emergency is in effect, saying, quote, we're running government more efficiently, and as a result, we have the resources to offer tax relief while supporting local partners. I'm Rusty Nixon, Max 98.3 FM News. 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
0: From the Tri-County Weather Center, I'm Bill Banks on All News 1520 WKVI. 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Tonight, mostly cloudy with a 60% chance of showers and storms, low of 71. For the 4th of July, partly sunny and warm with a high of 87 and a heat index of 95. There's a 60% chance of an afternoon shower or thunderstorm. I'm Bill Banks. For your local forecast 24/7, visit WKVI.com.
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21: ABC News, I'm Dave Packer. President Trump flew to South Dakota Friday to deliver a speech beneath Mount Rushmore to celebrate America's 250th birthday. He said this about the English language.
22: In America, we speak English because that is the language of our founding. And for 1,000 years, that has been the language of freedom.
21: A 4th of July celebration around the country. Iconic Times Square. That ball in New York City is going to drop 8 times overnight, marking midnight across every U.S. time zone and inhabited territory, beginning in Guam, ending in American Samoa. But the extreme heat across much of the country putting a damper on some celebrations. In Washington, D.C., America's Independence Day parade, which was scheduled for 10:30 in the morning on July 4th in downtown Washington, was canceled by organizers due to the extreme heat in the district. In New York, Taylor Swift and Travis Kelce were married Friday at Madison Square Garden. This is ABC News. 6 days of funeral events are underway in Iran for former Supreme Leader Ali Khamenei, who was killed by a U.S. airstrike at the start of the war. New York City Mayor Zoran Mamdani marking America's 250th birthday.
23: Patriotism is every act of righteous dissent, said Mamdani in remarks Friday, disputing
24: some who respond to those who ask for more from America with a simple refrain, love it or leave it.
23: Mamdani mentioning the term American exceptionalism.
24: America is exceptional because here, nothing is fixed into place. The frontier may be closed, we may have walked on the moon, but the work of fulfilling the values first enshrined in the Declaration of Independence, that work endures.
23: And it belongs to us all, said New York's mayor.
21: ABC's Chuck Sievertson. The international governing body for chess has suspended former world champion Vladimir Kramnik for at least a year after he leveled unproven allegations of cheating against fellow players. A swimmer at New York's Jones Beach bitten on the foot by a suspected shark. They were taken to the hospital. Dave Packer, ABC News.
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30: A slight change for the weekend. I'm Jeanette Cruz. You're listening to Network Indiana. If you're heading out to see fireworks on the 4th of July, watch out for rain chances. Jake McDaniel reports.
31: Starting a little bit earlier, it might start more towards like 2 to 3 o'clock. We're generally running at about 40 to 50% chance of rain during that, you know, 9 to 11 o'clock window in the evening.
32: Andrew White at the National Weather Service says rain will touch down across the state, but the highest chance will be in northern Indiana. Central and southern parts of the state face a marginal risk for severe weather on Independence Day.
31: We're, you know, definitely looking at lightning potential with any shower and thunderstorm that forms. That's going to be the most common threat.
32: And White says damaging winds are also a threat. Jake McDaniel, Network Indiana.
30: Hope. That's what newly naturalized citizens expressed Thursday after taking the oath of citizenship at a ceremony held at the Benjamin Harrison Presidential Site in Indianapolis.
33: My principle, my traditions, my culture, and my business. The freedom is first. This is America.
30: Senegal native Igor says it took a long time to become a U.S. citizen, but he is now looking ahead to starting a business and raising a family. A man in southwest Indiana shot members of his family inside their home a year ago. Ryan Hedrick reports on Thursday's verdict.
34: The shooting killed 3 people inside a Hopstadt home, including Patrick Waite's wife, and injured another person. Despite that, a Gibson County jury found him not guilty.
35: I knew at the end of the day that the truth would come out, and I held my faith in God and in the community.
34: Waite's granddaughter, Hunter Hughes, speaking to 14 News, says she believes her grandfather acted in self-defense. Waite testified he feared for his life, especially after his wife's family moved into their home. Ryan Hedrick, Network Indiana.
30: Goshen's new designated outdoor refreshment area is now open, allowing people to walk downtown with alcoholic drinks, but participation isn't automatic for every business inside the district. Some downtown spots are taking part in the program, while others say they were left out of the process. One business, Beebs and Ash, said on social media it was not given the option to join. I'm Jeanette Cruz. 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
2: The North Judson Redevelopment Commission and the North Judson Town Council are both scheduled to meet on Monday, July 6th, with their meetings to take place at Town Hall. I'm Becca Shepherd from the WKVI Information Center. North Judson Town Hall is located at 310 Lane Street. The Redevelopment Commission will meet first at 6 p.m. Central Time. Commissioners are expected to consider approval of the June 15th meeting minutes before discussing several projects, including plans for Phase 2 of the Town Park Improvements Project. The commission will also discuss a 2026 application for a Department of Natural Resources Land and Water Conservation Fund grant and receive a capital asset and budget update as part of 2026 fiscal sustainability planning. Commissioners will consider any additional business deemed necessary before their meeting is adjourned. The town council is scheduled to meet at 6:30 p.m. Central Time or directly following the Redevelopment Commission meeting. Council members will review claims for payment and vote on the approval of the agenda and minutes from the June 15th regular meeting. Under old business, the council will receive updates on the 2026 Highland Cemetery road paving and removal project, as well as discuss the 2026 Department of Natural Resources Land and Water Conservation Fund grant application. New business includes discussion of the town's 2026 budget. The agenda also includes guest recognition, departmental and representative reports, a legal update, and any additional business deemed necessary by the council before the payment of claims and adjournment of the meeting. The public is invited to attend both of these meetings. With kids spending more time outside during summer break months, the Stark County Sheriff's Office is reminding both young riders and motorists alike to practice safe habits when it comes to e-bikes and scooters. In a recent social media post, the sheriff's office noted that more kids are riding e-bikes and scooters countywide as the summer goes on, and that while they provide a fun and convenient way to get around, riders are also urged to use caution and to follow all traffic laws. According to the post, many e-bikes are capable of traveling between 15 and 28 miles per hour, while some models can reach higher speeds. Parents are encouraged to remind their children to stop at stop signs, watch for traffic, and to remain alert while riding. Officials also advised riders using the sidewalks to slow down and watch for pedestrians. A properly fitted helmet is also recommended for riders. Motorists should also remain vigilant as they travel through communities this summer. Drivers are encouraged to look carefully before entering intersections or proceeding through stop signs, and to be aware that children on e-bikes may approach more quickly than expected. The sheriff's office stated that a little extra attention from both riders and drivers can help ensure everyone enjoys a safe summer. This week, the Stark County Coroner's Office shared its statistics from the month of June 2026. During the month of June this year, the coroner's office responded to a total of 2 calls. One death was ruled to be natural causes, and one was still pending at the time the statistics were released. In 2026 up to date, the Stark County Coroner's Office reports a total of 39 calls. 33 of those cases were ruled as natural causes. 2 were drug overdoses. 1 was ruled as an accident or other, and 1 was a motor vehicle accident. Other possible listed causes of death include suicide, homicide, and undetermined. I'm Becca Shepherd from the WKVI Information Center. Visit our website, WKVI.com, or our Facebook page, Tri-County News, for all of your local news 24/7.
0: From the Tri-County Weather Center, I'm Bill Banks on All News 1520 WKVI. 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Tonight, mostly cloudy with a 60% chance of showers and storms, low of 71. For the 4th of July, partly sunny and warm with a high of 87 and a heat index of 95. There's a 60% chance of an afternoon shower or thunderstorm. I'm Bill Banks. For your local forecast 24/7, visit WKVI.com.
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6: This is a Bloomberg Money Minute. U.S. employers hitting the brakes in June, taking on just 57,000 new workers last month, less than half what was expected, on a surprise drop in hiring in leisure and hospitality, like at bars, hotels, and amusement parks. The figures from April and June were revised lower by a combined 74,000 positions. And while the unemployment rate ticked a notch lower to 4.2%, it's because fewer people were looking for a new job. Well, that led to a split decision on Wall Street today. It sent the Dow soaring up 595 points, a more than 1% jump, on raising bets that the Fed will not be hiking interest rates anytime soon. But the Nasdaq lost 207 points on a continued sell-off in chipmaker shares, and the S&P was flat. And with the stock market doing so well these days, two big companies filed paperwork today to begin selling stock to the public sometime later this year. The Jersey Mike's subs chain and Cumberland Farms, the gas station and convenience store chain. 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
16: For millions of Americans that hit the road this Independence Day weekend, there was good news at the gas pump. This is Hoosier Ag Today. I'm Greg Allen. According to AAA, nearly 61 million people were expected to travel by car over the 4th of July holiday weekend, making it one of the busiest travel periods on record. With so many families driving, every penny counted when it came to filling up. According to Emily Score, CEO of Growth Energy,
17: ethanol producers, farmers, and retailers are proud to celebrate the holiday by holding down fuel prices for 4th of July travelers.
16: The ethanol industry says motorists could have collectively saved more than $21 million this holiday weekend by choosing E15. E15 typically sells for several cents less per gallon than regular E10 gasoline, while offering the same performance for most 2001 and newer vehicles.
17: Now it's up to Congress to ensure that more American families have the freedom to choose lower-cost fuel all year long.
16: I'm Greg Allen.
0: 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Tonight, mostly cloudy with a 60% chance of showers and storms, low of 71. For the 4th of July, partly sunny and warm with a high of 87 and a heat index of 95. There's a 60% chance of an afternoon shower or thunderstorm. I'm Bill Banks. For your local forecast 24/7, visit WKVI.com.
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14: AP News for Friday, July 3rd. I'm Ben Thomas. The excitement's been high in New York City.
18: I feel like this is the American royal wedding at this point. Yeah.
14: Allison Hynen talking about the wedding of Taylor Swift and Travis Kelce, as was Amanda Powell.
18: We came all the way from Little Rock, Arkansas, just to celebrate Taylor's wedding and congratulate her.
14: Swift's publicist has confirmed the ceremony did in fact take place Friday evening at Madison Square Garden. No bridesmaids or groomsmen. Swift's brother was her maid of honor, and Kelce's brother Jason, his best man. Fan Brittany McCusker says,
19: so much is going on in the world. Everybody needs a little excitement. We're huge Taylor Swift fans.
14: Extreme heat in the eastern U.S. has curtailed some festivities marking the nation's 250th birthday. The Great American State Fair on the National Mall in Washington shut down for a few hours Friday afternoon.
20: Yes, we are having a lot of heat-related illnesses. People are just dropping.
14: Overseas, Iran begins a multi-day funeral Saturday for the late Supreme Leader Ayatollah Ali Khamenei. And Jennifer King reports.
21: President Trump has hinted he could make news at the upcoming NATO summit in Turkey. As the U.S. president threatens to scale back America's role in NATO and Europe, he has offered only praise for the summit's host, Turkish President Recep Erdogan.
22: I'm going out of respect to President Erdogan.
23: The personal element matters, but it is also an instrument for both leaders.
21: Dr. Saren Selvin Korkmaz is the co-director at Istanbul Institute.
23: His friendship with President Erdogan is useful because Turkey is a NATO ally with military capacity, regional leverage, and growing defense industry.
21: The warm ties between the two leaders mean the U.S. might sell jet engines and potentially F-35 fighter jets to Turkey, something that's been barred for years because of Turkey's closeness to Russia.
22: He's a strong member of NATO. I'm going to probably do something that's going to make him very happy.
21: The two-day NATO summit starts July 7th in Ankara. I'm Jennifer King.
14: This is AP News. It's whale-watching season in Brazil. Rio de Janeiro's Guanabara Bay always boasts postcard scenery, but this time of year, at humpback whales. In the 40 years since commercial whaling was halted, their numbers have grown. Biologist Pedro Froesch of the Humpback Whales Project says from 2000 in 1988 to 35,000 last year. The group estimates that's close to the amount before commercial whaling began. And that's prompting a boom for whale-watching excursions, especially now during their annual migration. It takes them through Brazilian waters between June and November, journeys of some 2,500 miles from feeding grounds in the Southern Ocean to breeding and calving grounds off northeastern Brazil. The latest through the weekend at APNews.com. I'm Ben Thomas. Thanks for listening.
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3: A slight change for the weekend. I'm Jeanette Cruz. You're listening to Network Indiana. If you're heading out to see fireworks on the 4th of July, watch out for rain chances. Jake McDaniel reports.
6: Starting a little bit earlier, it might start more towards like 2 to 3 o'clock. We're generally running at about 40 to 50% chance of rain during that, you know, 9 to 11 o'clock window in the evening.
7: Andrew White at the National Weather Service says rain will touch down across the state, but the highest chance will be in northern Indiana. Central and southern parts of the state face a marginal risk for severe weather on Independence Day.
6: We're, you know, definitely looking at lightning potential with any shower and thunderstorm that forms. That's going to be the most common threat.
7: And White says damaging winds are also a threat. Jake McDaniel, Network Indiana.
3: Hope. That's what newly naturalized citizens expressed Thursday after taking the oath of citizenship at a ceremony held at the Benjamin Harrison Presidential Site in Indianapolis.
8: My principle, my traditions, my culture, and my business. The freedom is first. This is America.
3: Senegal native Igor says it took a long time to become a U.S. citizen, but he is now looking ahead to starting a business and raising a family. A man in southwest Indiana shot members of his family inside their home a year ago. Ryan Hedrick reports on Thursday's verdict.
25: The shooting killed three people inside a Hopstadt home, including Patrick Waite's wife, and injured another person. Despite that, a Gibson County jury found him not guilty.
26: I knew at the end of the day that the truth would come out, and I held my faith in God and in the community.
25: Waite's granddaughter, Hunter Hughes, speaking to 14 News, says she believes her grandfather acted in self-defense. Waite testified he feared for his life, especially after his wife's family moved into their home. Ryan Hedrick, Network Indiana.
3: Goshen's new designated outdoor refreshment area is now open, allowing people to walk downtown with alcoholic drinks, but participation isn't automatic for every business inside the district. Some downtown spots are taking part in the program, while others say they were left out of the process. One business, Beebs and Ash, said on social media it was not given the option to join. I'm Jeanette Cruz. You're listening to Network Indiana.
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1: ABC News, I'm Dave Packer. President Trump kicking off a weekend of celebrations for America's 250th birthday with a speech at Mount Rushmore.
4: We gather on the eve of one of the most extraordinary days in the history of the world. 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Nothing like it.
1: Dangerous temperatures forcing major changes to 4th of July events nationwide. In Philadelphia, where it felt like 111 Friday, officials taking the dramatic step of canceling the Independence Day parade. And in the nation's capital, the Great American State Fair postponed due to heat. Two people killed, one hurt in a mall shooting in Dearborn, Michigan. Police Chief Issa Shaheen says a fight broke out between two groups and it escalated into gunfire. Taylor Swift, Travis Kelce tying the knot Friday with a lavish wedding at Madison Square Garden. This is ABC News. The 4th of July holiday coincides with the first anniversary of deadly flash flooding in Texas Hill Country.
5: The flood-damaged cars and buildings have been cleared away, but the emotional healing is more complicated.
9: Some people might be like, I'm ready to process immediately. Some people aren't.
5: Jocelyn Shamara Barrera is a mental health counselor in Central Texas. Events planned for the weekend in the flood zone are meant to help.
9: Sometimes that's a lot of what people need, is just being together with other folks.
5: To celebrate the nation's birthday and remember the 137 people who died in the flood of 2025. Jim Ryan, ABC News in Dallas-Fort Worth.
1: A Delta flight heading from Chicago to Atlanta had to divert to Indianapolis Friday after the pilot reported a lightning strike. Delta says the plane landed safely and has been taken out of service for evaluation. No injuries were reported. Egypt won its debut in the World Cup knockout round by beating Australia 4-2 on penalty kicks after a 1-1 draw Friday. This is Egypt's fourth World Cup. Dave Packer, ABC News.
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3: A slight change for the weekend. I'm Jeanette Cruz. You're listening to Network Indiana. If you're heading out to see fireworks on the 4th of July, watch out for rain chances. Jake McDaniel reports.
6: Starting a little bit earlier, it may start more towards like 2 to 3 o'clock, but we're generally running at about 40 to 50% chance of rain during that, you know, 9 to 11 o'clock window in the evening.
7: Andrew White at the National Weather Service says rain will touch down across the state, but the highest chance will be in northern Indiana. Central and southern parts of the state face a marginal risk for severe weather on Independence Day.
6: We're, you know, definitely looking at lightning potential with any shower and thunderstorm that forms. That's going to be the most common threat.
7: And White says damaging winds are also a threat. Jake McDaniel, Network Indiana.
3: Hope. That's what newly naturalized citizens expressed Thursday after taking the oath of citizenship at a ceremony held at the Benjamin Harrison Presidential Site in Indianapolis.
8: My principle, my traditions, my culture, and my business. And freedom is first. This is America.
3: Senegal native Igor says it took a long time to become a U.S. citizen, but he is now looking ahead to starting a business and raising a family. A man in southwest Indiana shot members of his family inside their home a year ago. Ryan Hedrick reports on Thursday's verdict.
25: The shooting killed three people inside a Hopstadt home, including Patrick Waite's wife, and injured another person. Despite that, a Gibson County jury found him not guilty.
26: I knew at the end of the day that the truth would come out, and I held my faith in God and in the community.
25: Waite's granddaughter, Hunter Hughes, speaking to 14 News, says she believes her grandfather acted in self-defense. Waite testified he feared for his life, especially after his wife's family moved into their home. Ryan Hedrick, Network Indiana.
3: Goshen's new designated outdoor refreshment area is now open, allowing people to walk downtown with alcoholic drinks, but participation isn't automatic for every business inside the district. Some downtown spots are taking part in the program, while others say they were left out of the process. One business, Beebs and Ash, said on social media it was not given the option to join. I'm Jeanette Cruz. 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
12: The North Judson Redevelopment Commission and the North Judson Town Council are both scheduled to meet on Monday, July 6th, with their meetings to take place at Town Hall. I'm Becca Shepherd from the WKVI Information Center. North Judson Town Hall is located at 310 Lane Street. The Redevelopment Commission will meet first at 6 p.m. Central Time. Commissioners are expected to consider approval of the June 15th meeting minutes before discussing several projects, including plans for Phase 2 of the Town Park Improvements Project. The commission will also discuss a 2026 application for a Department of Natural Resources Land and Water Conservation Fund grant and receive a capital asset and budget update as part of 2026 fiscal sustainability planning. Commissioners will consider any additional business deemed necessary before their meeting is adjourned. The town council is scheduled to meet at 6:30 p.m. Central Time or directly following the Redevelopment Commission meeting. Council members will review claims for payment and vote on the approval of the agenda and minutes from the June 15th regular meeting. Under old business, the council will receive updates on the 2026 Highland Cemetery road paving and removal project, as well as discuss the 2026 Department of Natural Resources Land and Water Conservation Fund grant application. New business includes discussion of the town's 2026 budget. The agenda also includes guest recognition, departmental and representative reports, a legal update, and any additional business deemed necessary by the council before the payment of claims and adjournment of the meeting. The public is invited to attend both of these meetings. With kids spending more time outside during summer break months, the Stark County Sheriff's Office is reminding both young riders and motorists alike to practice safe habits when it comes to e-bikes and scooters. In a recent social media post, the sheriff's office noted that more kids are riding e-bikes and scooters countywide as the summer goes on, and that while they provide a fun and convenient way to get around, riders are also urged to use caution and to follow all traffic laws. According to the post, many e-bikes are capable of traveling between 15 and 28 miles per hour, while some models can reach higher speeds. Parents are encouraged to remind their children to stop at stop signs, watch for traffic, and to remain alert while riding. Officials also advised riders using the sidewalks to slow down and watch for pedestrians. A properly fitted helmet is also recommended for riders. Motorists should also remain vigilant as they travel through communities this summer. Drivers are encouraged to look carefully before entering intersections or proceeding through stop signs, and to be aware that children on e-bikes may approach more quickly than expected. The sheriff's office stated that a little extra attention from both riders and drivers can help ensure everyone enjoys a safe summer. This week, the Stark County Coroner's Office shared its statistics from the month of June 2026. During the month of June this year, the coroner's office responded to a total of two calls. One death was ruled to be natural causes, and one was still pending at the time the statistics were released. In 2026 up to date, the Stark County Coroner's Office reports a total of 39 calls. 33 of those cases were ruled as natural causes. Two were drug overdoses. One was ruled as an accident or other, and one was a motor vehicle accident. Other possible listed causes of death include suicide, homicide, and undetermined. I'm Becca Shepherd from the WKVI Information Center. Visit our website, WKVI.com, or our Facebook page, Tri-County News, for all of your local news 24/7.
0: 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Tonight, mostly cloudy with a 60% chance of showers and storms, low of 71. For the 4th of July, partly sunny and warm with a high of 87 and a heat index of 95. There's a 60% chance of an afternoon shower or thunderstorm. I'm Bill Banks. For your local forecast 24/7, visit WKVI.com.
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16: This is a Bloomberg Money Minute. U.S. employers hitting the brakes in June, taking on just 57,000 new workers last month, less than half what was expected, on a surprise drop in hiring in leisure and hospitality, like at bars, hotels, and amusement parks. The figures from April and June were revised lower by a combined 74,000 positions. And while the unemployment rate ticked a notch lower to 4.2%, it's because fewer people were looking for a new job. Well, that led to a split decision on Wall Street today. It sent the Dow soaring up 595 points, a more than 1% jump, on raising bets that the Fed will not be hiking interest rates anytime soon. But the Nasdaq lost 207 points on a continued sell-off in chipmaker shares, and the S&P was flat. And with the stock market doing so well these days, two big companies filed paperwork today to begin selling stock to the public sometime later this year. The Jersey Mike's subs chain and Cumberland Farms, the gas station and convenience store chain. Tom Busby, Bloomberg Radio.
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5: For millions of Americans that hit the road this Independence Day weekend, there was good news at the gas pump. This is Hoosier Ag Today. I'm Greg Allen. According to AAA, nearly 61 million people were expected to travel by car over the 4th of July holiday weekend, making it one of the busiest travel periods on record. With so many families driving, every penny counted when it came to filling up. According to Emily Score, CEO of Growth Energy,
6: ethanol producers, farmers, and retailers are proud to celebrate the holiday by holding down fuel prices for 4th of July travelers.
5: The ethanol industry says motorists could have collectively saved more than $21 million this holiday weekend by choosing E15. E15 typically sells for several cents less per gallon than regular E10 gasoline, while offering the same performance for most 2001 and newer vehicles.
6: Now it's up to Congress to ensure that more American families have the freedom to choose lower-cost fuel all year long.
5: I'm Greg Allen.
7: 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Tonight, mostly cloudy with a 60% chance of showers and storms, low of 71. For the 4th of July, partly sunny and warm with a high of 87 and a heat index of 95. There's a 60% chance of an afternoon shower or thunderstorm. I'm Bill Banks. For your local forecast 24/7, visit WKVI.com.
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13: Good news and bad news with the Indiana Fever. I'm Network Indiana's Nathaniel Finch. The good, Caitlin Clark at practice today trying to recover from a back injury. The bad news, she will not play on Sunday.
14: I will be out Sunday, but I'm feeling a lot better, excited to get back into practice today, and then feeling really, really positive about getting back into one of the games at the back-to-back. Obviously, difficult coming back in a back-to-back, so we'll have to be cautious of that, but feel a lot better, and like I said, excited to get back into practice, and this week has been very helpful for my overall health.
13: The plan for Clark to return midweek on this West Coast road trip. This week, Clark named an all-star, and today adding another accolade, the Eastern Conference Player of the Month, Indiana and Las Vegas on Sunday. In IndyCar, a 4th of July weekend race at Mid-Ohio. It starts the final stretch at Chip Ganassi Racing for legendary IndyCar driver Scott Dixon, leaving the team after 25 years.
15: Yeah, no, of course it was emotional. Long thought process. Might have even cried, you know. Like, it's not easy. You know, I think, as I've stated before, you know, I spent more time with Chip and his team than I have with my family. So it's they are family, fantastic group of people, and not an easy decision by any means.
13: Dixon and Indy 500 champion Felix Rosenquist both headed to McLaren. Rosenquist leaves Meyer Shank Racing, who today gives Marcus Armstrong a multi-year extension and will shift him into Rosenquist's number 60 car. Today in Major League Baseball, the Cubs and Cardinals get a weekend series started from Wrigley Field. The Reds to host the Orioles this weekend. The Guardians hosting the White Sox. While the Tigers have the day off, they play the Rangers tomorrow in Texas. Nathaniel Finch, Network Indiana.
9: News. I'm Carmen Roberts. As America prepares to party like it's 1776, President Trump will give a speech in a short time at Mount Rushmore.
16: We are going to be seeing flyovers. We're going to see tributes to all six branches of the armed forces, and we're going to see that fireworks show for the first time in 6 years.
9: Fox's Jackie Heinrich. WNBA star Caitlin Clark breaks her silence about getting punched in the throat a week ago by Alyssa Thomas.
14: The league's just got to do better protecting our players in that regard. I don't really think that it was up for debate. Obviously, it wasn't called in real time. If you go back and watch the clip, I think it's pretty straightforward.
9: A sound from Indiana Fever. And speaking to reporters, Clark also gave the officials some grace, stating that refereeing is, in her words, one of the hardest jobs in the world. America's listening to Fox News.
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20: A slight change for the weekend. I'm Jeanette Cruz. 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If you're heading out to see fireworks on the 4th of July, watch out for rain chances. Jake McDaniel reports.
21: Starting a little bit earlier, it may start more towards like 2 to 3 o'clock. We're generally running at about

0: my principle, my traditions, my culture, and my business. The freedom is first. This is America.
1: Senegal native Igor says it took a long time to become a U.S. citizen, but he is now looking ahead to starting a business and raising a family. A man in southwest Indiana shot members of his family inside their home a year ago. Ryan Hedrick reports on Thursday's verdict.
2: The shooting killed three people inside a Hopstadt home, including Patrick Waite's wife, and injured another person. Despite that, a Gibson County jury found him not guilty.
3: I knew at the end of the day that the truth would come out, and I held my faith in God and in the community.
2: Waite's granddaughter, Hunter Hughes, speaking to 14 News, says she believes her grandfather acted in self-defense. Waite testified he feared for his life, especially after his wife's family moved into their home. Ryan Hedrick, Network Indiana.
1: Goshen's new designated outdoor refreshment area is now open, allowing people to walk downtown with alcoholic drinks, but participation isn't automatic for every business inside the district. Some downtown spots are taking part in the program, while others say they were left out of the process. One business, Beebs and Ash, said on social media it was not given the option to join. I'm Jeanette Cruz. You're listening to Network Indiana.
4: Marshall County Auditor Angie Birchmeyer will serve on the AIC Legislative Committee. I'm Rusty Nixon, Max 98.3 FM News. Marshall County Auditor Angie Johnson Birchmeyer has been selected to serve as a member of the Association of Indiana Counties Legislative Committee for 2026. Birchmeyer currently serves as the treasurer for the Indiana Auditors Association, as well as the chairperson of the Legislative Committee for the Auditors Association. AIC Legislative Committee held the initial kickoff meeting on Friday, June 26th. Birchmeyer has been a public servant for nearly three decades, worked for the city of Plymouth for 20 years before being elected Marshall County Treasurer in 2016 and then elected auditor in 2022. More information about the Association of Indiana Counties can be found through the Association of Indiana Counties website at www.indianacounties.org. More Hoosier students are choosing apprenticeships as an alternative to a four-year college degree. Indiana now has more than 22,000 active apprentices, ranking fourth in the nation since taking office in 2025. Governor Braun has approved $6.25 million in federal funding to expand apprenticeship programs. Braun said students should learn about apprenticeships earlier in high school, arguing many have been encouraged to pursue college degrees they never complete. Many Indiana schools now partner with local employers to connect students with apprenticeship opportunities before graduation, helping them move directly into high-paying careers in the skilled trades and other industries. Probably seen fireworks a lot, but do you know the science behind them? John Herrick reports.
5: Fireworks have different colors, and those are based on the chemical compounds they're composed of. Marcy Towns is a chemistry professor at Purdue University.
6: So if you see a red firework, it has strontium in it. If you see a beautiful yellow firework, which is pretty common, that has sodium in it.
5: She says if you see a green firework, it has barium in it. Blue fireworks have copper compounds, and the sparkles that come out are pieces of aluminum, titanium, and or magnesium. John Herrick, Network Indiana.
4: Governor Mike Braun announced Thursday he's extending his suspension of Indiana's gas taxes. He said affordability is the top priority. Braun's suspension of the gasoline usage tax and gasoline excise tax will last for an additional 30 days. This week, Braun directed his administration to reimburse local governments for any gas tax revenue lost while the ongoing energy emergency is in effect, saying, quote, "We're running government more efficiently, and as a result, we have the resources to offer tax relief while supporting local partners." I'm Rusty Nixon, Max 98.3 FM News. 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
7: From the Tri-County Weather Center, I'm Bill Banks on All News 1520 WKVI. 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Tonight, mostly cloudy with a 60% chance of showers and storms, low of 71. For the 4th of July, partly sunny and warm with a high of 87 and a heat index of 95. There's a 60% chance of an afternoon shower or thunderstorm. I'm Bill Banks. For your local forecast 24/7, visit WKVI.com.
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4: This is a Bloomberg Money Minute. U.S. employers hitting the brakes in June, taking on just 57,000 new workers last month, less than half what was expected, on a surprise drop in hiring in leisure and hospitality, like at bars, hotels, and amusement parks. The figures from April and June were revised lower by a combined 74,000 positions. And while the unemployment rate ticked a notch lower to 4.2%, it's because fewer people were looking for a new job. Well, that led to a split decision on Wall Street today. It sent the Dow soaring up 595 points, a more than 1% jump, on raising bets that the Fed will not be hiking interest rates anytime soon. But the Nasdaq lost 207 points on a continued sell-off in chipmaker shares, and the S&P was flat. And with the stock market doing so well these days, two big companies filed paperwork today to begin selling stock to the public sometime later this year. The Jersey Mike's subs chain and Cumberland Farms, the gas station and convenience store chain. 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
13: For millions of Americans that hit the road this Independence Day weekend, there was good news at the gas pump. This is Hoosier Ag Today. I'm Greg Allen. According to AAA, nearly 61 million people were expected to travel by car over the 4th of July holiday weekend, making it one of the busiest travel periods on record. With so many families driving, every penny counted when it came to filling up. According to Emily Score, CEO of Growth Energy,
14: ethanol producers, farmers, and retailers are proud to celebrate the holiday by holding down fuel prices
1: for 4th of July travelers.
13: The ethanol industry says motorists could have collectively saved more than $21 million this holiday weekend by choosing E15. E15 typically sells for several cents less per gallon than regular E10 gasoline, while offering the same performance for most 2001 and newer vehicles.
1: Now it's up to Congress to ensure that more American families have the freedom to choose lower-cost fuel all year long.
13: I'm Greg Allen.
14: Marshall County Auditor Angie Birchmeyer will serve on the AIC Legislative Committee. I'm Rusty Nixon, Max 98.3 FM News. Marshall County Auditor Angie Johnson Birchmeyer has been selected to serve as a member of the Association of Indiana Counties Legislative Committee for 2026. Birchmeyer currently serves as the treasurer for the Indiana Auditors Association, as well as the chairperson of the Legislative Committee for the Auditors Association. AIC Legislative Committee held the initial kickoff meeting on Friday, June 26th. Birchmeyer has been a public servant for nearly three decades, worked for the city of Plymouth for 20 years before being elected Marshall County Treasurer in 2016 and then elected auditor in 2022. More information about the Association of Indiana Counties can be found through the Association of Indiana Counties website at www.indianacounties.org. More Hoosier students are choosing apprenticeships as an alternative to a four-year college degree. Indiana now has more than 22,000 active apprentices, ranking fourth in the nation since taking office in 2025. Governor Braun has approved $6.25 million in federal funding to expand apprenticeship programs. Braun said students should learn about apprenticeships earlier in high school, arguing many have been encouraged to pursue college degrees they never complete. Many Indiana schools now partner with local employers to connect students with apprenticeship opportunities before graduation, helping them move directly into high-paying careers in the skilled trades and other industries. Probably seen fireworks a lot, but do you know the science behind them? John Herrick reports.
15: Fireworks have different colors, and those are based on the chemical compounds they're composed of. Marcy Towns is a chemistry professor at Purdue University.
16: So if you see a red firework, it has strontium in it. If you see a beautiful yellow firework, which is pretty common, that has sodium in it.
15: She says if you see a green firework, it has barium in it. Blue fireworks have copper compounds, and the sparkles that come out are pieces of aluminum, titanium, and or magnesium. John Herrick, Network Indiana.
14: Governor Mike Braun announced Thursday he's extending his suspension of Indiana's gas taxes, said affordability is the top priority. Braun's suspension of the gasoline usage tax and gasoline excise tax will last for an additional 30 days. This week, Braun directed his administration to reimburse local governments for any gas tax revenue lost while the ongoing energy emergency is in effect, saying, quote, we're running government more efficiently, and as a result, we have the resources to offer tax relief while supporting local partners. I'm Rusty Nixon, Max 98.3 FM News. 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
17: From the Tri-County Weather Center, I'm Bill Banks on All News 1520 WKVI. 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Tonight, mostly cloudy with a 60% chance of showers and storms, low of 71. For the 4th of July, partly sunny and warm with a high of 87 and a heat index of 95. There's a 60% chance of an afternoon shower or thunderstorm. I'm Bill Banks. 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

0: ABC News, I'm Dave Packer. President Trump kicking off a weekend of celebrations for America's 250th birthday with a speech at Mount Rushmore.
1: We gather on the eve of one of the most extraordinary days in the history of the world. Tomorrow we mark 250 years of glorious independence and 250 years of majestic American freedom. Nothing like it.
0: Dangerous temperatures forcing major changes to 4th of July events nationwide. In Philadelphia, where it felt like 111 Friday, officials taking the dramatic step of canceling the Independence Day parade. And in the nation's capital, the Great American State Fair postponed due to heat. Two people killed, one hurt in a mall shooting in Dearborn, Michigan. Police Chief Issa Shaheen says a fight broke out between two groups and it escalated into gunfire. Taylor Swift, Travis Kelce tying the knot Friday with a lavish wedding at Madison Square Garden. This is ABC News. The 4th of July holiday coincides with the first anniversary of deadly flash flooding in Texas Hill Country.
2: The flood-damaged cars and buildings have been cleared away, but the emotional healing is more complicated.
3: Some people might be like, I'm ready to process immediately. Some people aren't.
2: Jocelyn Shamara Barrera is a mental health counselor in Central Texas. Events planned for the weekend in the flood zone are meant to help.
3: Sometimes that's a lot of what people need, is just being together with other folks.
2: To celebrate the nation's birthday and remember the 137 people who died in the flood of 2025. Jim Ryan, ABC News in Dallas-Fort Worth.
0: A Delta flight heading from Chicago to Atlanta had to divert to Indianapolis Friday after the pilot reported a lightning strike. Delta says the plane landed safely and has been taken out of service for evaluation. No injuries were reported. Egypt won its debut in the World Cup knockout round by beating Australia 4-2 on penalty kicks after a 1-1 draw Friday. This is Egypt's fourth World Cup. Dave Packer, ABC News.
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8: A slight change for the weekend. I'm Jeanette Cruz. You're listening to Network Indiana. If you're heading out to see fireworks on the 4th of July, watch out for rain chances. Jake McDaniel reports.
9: Starting a little bit earlier, it might start more towards like 2 to 3 o'clock. We're generally running at about 40 to 50% chance of rain during that, you know, 9 to 11 o'clock window in the evening.
10: Andrew White at the National Weather Service says rain will touch down across the state, but the highest chance will be in northern Indiana. Central and southern parts of the state face a marginal risk for severe weather on Independence Day.
9: We're, you know, definitely looking at lightning potential with any shower and thunderstorm that forms. That's going to be the most common threat.
10: And White says damaging winds are also a threat. Jake McDaniel, Network Indiana.
8: Hope. That's what newly naturalized citizens expressed Thursday after taking the oath of citizenship at a ceremony held at the Benjamin Harrison Presidential Site in Indianapolis.
11: My principle, my traditions, my culture, and my business. The freedom is first. This is America.
8: Senegal native Igor says it took a long time to become a U.S. citizen, but he is now looking ahead to starting a business and raising a family. A man in southwest Indiana shot members of his family inside their home a year ago. Ryan Hedrick reports on Thursday's verdict.
12: The shooting killed three people inside a Hopstat home, including Patrick Waite's wife, and injured another person. Despite that, a Gibson County jury found him not guilty.
13: I knew at the end of the day that the truth would come out, and I held my faith in God and in the community.
12: Waite's granddaughter, Hunter Hughes, speaking to 14 News, says she believes her grandfather acted in self-defense. Waite testified he feared for his life, especially after his wife's family moved into their home. Ryan Hedrick, Network Indiana.
8: Goshen's new designated outdoor refreshment area is now open, allowing people to walk downtown with alcoholic drinks, but participation isn't automatic for every business inside the district. Some downtown spots are taking part in the program, while others say they were left out of the process. One business, Beebs and Ash, said on social media it was not given the option to join. I'm Jeanette Cruz. 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
14: The North Judson Redevelopment Commission and the North Judson Town Council are both scheduled to meet on Monday, July 6th, with their meetings to take place at Town Hall. I'm Becca Shepherd from the WKVI Information Center. North Judson Town Hall is located at 310 Lane Street. The Redevelopment Commission will meet first at 6 p.m. Central Time. Commissioners are expected to consider approval of the June 15th meeting minutes before discussing several projects, including plans for Phase 2 of the Town Park Improvements Project. The commission will also discuss a 2026 application for a Department of Natural Resources Land and Water Conservation Fund grant and receive a capital asset and budget update as part of 2026 fiscal sustainability planning. Commissioners will consider any additional business deemed necessary before their meeting is adjourned. The town council is scheduled to meet at 6:30 p.m. Central Time or directly following the Redevelopment Commission meeting. Council members will review claims for payment and vote on the approval of the agenda and minutes from the June 15th regular meeting. Under old business, the council will receive updates on the 2026 Highland Cemetery road paving and removal project, as well as discuss the 2026 Department of Natural Resources Land and Water Conservation Fund grant application. New business includes discussion of the town's 2026 budget. The agenda also includes guest recognition, departmental and representative reports, a legal update, and any additional business deemed necessary by the council before the payment of claims and adjournment of the meeting. The public is invited to attend both of these meetings. With kids spending more time outside during summer break months, the Stark County Sheriff's Office is reminding both young riders and motorists alike to practice safe habits when it comes to e-bikes and scooters. In a recent social media post, the sheriff's office noted that more kids are riding e-bikes and scooters countywide as the summer goes on, and that while they provide a fun and convenient way to get around, riders are also urged to use caution and to follow all traffic laws. According to the post, many e-bikes are capable of traveling between 15 and 28 miles per hour, while some models can reach higher speeds. Parents are encouraged to remind their children to stop at stop signs, watch for traffic, and to remain alert while riding. Officials also advised riders using the sidewalks to slow down and watch for pedestrians. A properly fitted helmet is also recommended for riders. Motorists should also remain vigilant as they travel through communities this summer. Drivers are encouraged to look carefully before entering intersections or proceeding through stop signs, and to be aware that children on e-bikes may approach more quickly than expected. The sheriff's office stated that a little extra attention from both riders and drivers can help ensure everyone enjoys a safe summer. This week, the Stark County Coroner's Office shared its statistics from the month of June 2026. During the month of June this year, the coroner's office responded to a total of two calls. One death was ruled to be natural causes, and one was still pending at the time the statistics were released. In 2026 up to date, the Stark County Coroner's Office reports a total of 39 calls. 33 of those cases were ruled as natural causes. Two were drug overdoses. One was ruled as an accident or other, and one was a motor vehicle accident. Other possible listed causes of death include suicide, homicide, and undetermined. I'm Becca Shepherd from the WKVI Information Center. Visit our website, WKVI.com, or our Facebook page, Tri-County News, for all of your local news 24/7.
15: From the Tri-County Weather Center, I'm Bill Banks on All News 1520 WKVI. 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Tonight, mostly cloudy with a 60% chance of showers and storms, low of 71. For the 4th of July, partly sunny and warm with a high of 87 and a heat index of 95. there's a 60% chance of an afternoon shower or thunderstorm. I'm Bill Banks. For your local forecast 24/7, visit WKVI.com.
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19: This is a Bloomberg Money Minute. U.S. employers hitting the brakes in June, taking on just 57,000 new workers last month, less than half what was expected, on a surprise drop in hiring in leisure and hospitality, like at bars, hotels, and amusement parks. The figures from April and June were revised lower by a combined 74,000 positions. And while the unemployment rate ticked a notch lower to 4.2%, it's because fewer people were looking for a new job. Well, that led to a split decision on Wall Street today. It sent the Dow soaring up 595 points, a more than 1% jump, on raising bets that the Fed will not be hiking interest rates anytime soon. But the Nasdaq lost 207 points on a continued sell-off in chipmaker shares, and the S&P was flat. And with the stock market doing so well these days, two big companies filed paperwork today to begin selling stock to the public sometime later this year. The Jersey Mike's subs chain and Cumberland Farms, the gas station and convenience store chain. Tom Busby, Bloomberg Radio.
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25: Hey, I've got a question for you. 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
26: For millions of Americans that hit the road this Independence Day weekend, there was good news at the gas pump. This is Hoosier Ag Today. I'm Greg Allen. According to AAA, nearly 61 million people were expected to travel by car over the 4th of July holiday weekend, making it one of the busiest travel periods on record. With so many families driving, every penny counted when it came to filling up. According to Emily Score, CEO of Growth Energy,
27: ethanol producers, farmers, and retailers are proud to celebrate the holiday by holding down fuel prices
14: for 4th of July travelers.
26: The ethanol industry says motorists could have collectively saved more than $21 million this holiday weekend by choosing E15. E15 typically sells for several cents less per gallon than regular E10 gasoline, while offering the same performance for most 2001 and newer vehicles.
14: Now it's up to Congress to ensure that more American families have the freedom to choose lower-cost fuel all year long.
26: I'm Greg Allen.
15: From the Tri-County Weather Center, I'm Bill Banks on All News 1520 WKVI. 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Tonight, mostly cloudy with a 60% chance of showers and storms, low of 71. For the 4th of July, partly sunny and warm with a high of 87 and a heat index of 95. There's a 60% chance of an afternoon shower or thunderstorm. I'm Bill Banks. For your local forecast 24/7, visit WKVI.com.
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0: AP News for Friday, July 3rd. I'm Ben Thomas. The excitement's been high in New York City.
1: I feel like this is the American royal wedding at this point. Yeah.
0: Allison Hynen talking about the wedding of Taylor Swift and Travis Kelce, as was Amanda Powell.
1: We came all the way from Little Rock, Arkansas, just to celebrate Taylor's wedding and congratulate her.
0: Swift's publicist has confirmed the ceremony did in fact take place Friday evening at Madison Square Garden. No bridesmaids or groomsmen. Swift's brother was her maid of honor, and Kelce's brother Jason, his best man. Fan Brittany McCusker says,
2: so much is going on in the world. Everybody needs a little excitement. We're huge Taylor Swift fans.
0: Extreme heat in the eastern U.S. has curtailed some festivities marking the nation's 250th birthday. The Great American State Fair on the National Mall in Washington shut down for a few hours Friday afternoon.
3: Yes, we are having a lot of heat-related illnesses. People are just dropping.
0: Overseas, Iran begins a multi-day funeral Saturday for the late Supreme Leader Ayatollah Ali Khamenei. And Jennifer King reports.
4: President Trump has hinted he could make news at the upcoming NATO summit in Turkey. As the U.S. president threatens to scale back America's role in NATO and Europe, he has offered only praise for the summit's host, Turkish President Recep Erdogan.
5: I'm going out of respect to President Erdogan.
7: The personal element matters, but it is also an instrument for both leaders.
4: Dr. Saren Selvin Korkmaz is the co-director at Istanbul Institute.
7: His friendship with President Erdogan is useful because Turkey is a NATO ally with military capacity, regional leverage, and growing defense industry.
4: The warm ties between the two leaders mean the U.S. might sell jet engines and potentially F-35 fighter jets to Turkey, something that's been barred for years because of Turkey's closeness to Russia.
5: He's a strong member of NATO. Yeah, I'm going to probably do something that's going to make him very happy.
4: The two-day NATO summit starts July 7th in Ankara. I'm Jennifer King.
0: This is AP News. It's whale watching season in Brazil. Rio de Janeiro's Guanabara Bay always boasts postcard scenery, but this time of year, at humpback whales. In the 40 years since commercial whaling was halted, their numbers have grown. Biologist Pedro Froesch of the Humpback Whales Project says from 2000 to 1988 to 35,000 last year. The group estimates that's close to the amount before commercial whaling began. And that's prompting a boom for whale watching excursions, especially now during their annual migration. It takes them through Brazilian waters between June and November, journeys of some 2,500 miles from feeding grounds in the Southern Ocean to breeding and calving grounds off northeastern Brazil. The latest through the weekend at APNews.com. I'm Ben Thomas. Thanks for listening.
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29: This is Kurt Lancaster from the Texas Farm Bureau Radio Network. 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A big Texas hats off to you, Gary. 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Congratulations, Gary, on a job well done.
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30: ABC News, I'm Dave Packer. President Trump flew to South Dakota Friday to deliver a speech beneath Mount Rushmore to celebrate America's 250th birthday. He said this about the English language.
5: In America, we speak English because that is the language of our founding, and for 1,000 years, that has been the language of freedom.
30: A 4th of July celebration around the country. Iconic Times Square, that ball in New York City is going to drop 8 times overnight, marking midnight across every U.S. time zone and inhabited territory, beginning in Guam, ending in American Samoa. But the extreme heat across much of the country putting a damper on some celebrations. In Washington, D.C., America's Independence Day parade, which was scheduled for 10:30 in the morning on July 4th in downtown Washington, was canceled by organizers due to the extreme heat in the district. In New York, Taylor Swift and Travis Kelce were married Friday at Madison Square Garden. This is ABC News. 6 days of funeral events are underway in Iran for former Supreme Leader Ali Khamenei, who was killed by a U.S. airstrike at the start of the war. New York City Mayor Zoran Mamdani marking America's 250th birthday.
14: Patriotism is every act of righteous dissent, said Mamdani in remarks Friday, disputing.
15: Some who respond to those who ask for more from America with a simple refrain, love it or leave it.
14: Mamdani mentioning the term American exceptionalism.
15: America is exceptional because here, nothing is fixed into place. The frontier may be closed. We may have walked on the moon, but the work of fulfilling the values first enshrined in the Declaration of Independence, that work endures.
14: And it belongs to us all, said New York's mayor.
30: ABC's Chuck Sievertson. The international governing body for chess has suspended former world champion Vladimir Kramnik for at least a year after he leveled unproven allegations of cheating against fellow players. A swimmer at New York's Jones Beach bitten on the foot by a suspected shark. They were taken to the hospital. Dave Packer, ABC News.
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23: A slight change for the weekend. I'm Jeanette Cruz. You're listening to Network Indiana. If you're heading out to see fireworks on the 4th of July, watch out for rain chances. Jake McDaniel reports.
24: Starting a little bit earlier, it might start more towards like 2 to 3 o'clock, but we're generally running at about 40 to 50% chance of rain during that, you know, 9 to 11 o'clock window in the evening.
25: Andrew White at the National Weather Service says rain will touch down across the state, but the highest chance will be in northern Indiana. Central and southern parts of the state face a marginal risk for severe weather on Independence Day.
24: We're, you know, definitely looking at lightning potential with any shower and thunderstorm that forms. That's going to be the most common threat.
25: And White says damaging winds are also a threat. Jake McDaniel, Network Indiana.
23: Hope. That's what newly naturalized citizens expressed Thursday after taking the oath of citizenship at a ceremony held at the Benjamin Harrison Presidential Site in Indianapolis.
26: My principle, my traditions, my culture, and my business. The freedom is first. This is America.
23: Senegal native Igor says it took a long time to become a U.S. citizen, but he is now looking ahead to starting a business and raising a family. A man in southwest Indiana shot members of his family inside their home a year ago. Ryan Hedrick reports on Thursday's verdict.
31: The shooting killed three people inside a Hopstadt home, including Patrick Waite's wife, and injured another person. Despite that, a Gibson County jury found him not guilty.
32: I knew at the end of the day that the truth would come out, and I held my faith in God and in the community.
31: Waite's granddaughter, Hunter Hughes, speaking to 14 News, says she believes her grandfather acted in self-defense. Waite testified he feared for his life, especially after his wife's family moved into their home. Ryan Hedrick, Network Indiana.
23: Goshen's new designated outdoor refreshment area is now open, allowing people to walk downtown with alcoholic drinks, but participation isn't automatic for every business inside the district. Some downtown spots are taking part in the program, while others say they were left out of the process. One business, Beebs and Ash, said on social media it was not given the option to join. I'm Jeanette Cruz. You're listening to Network Indiana.
33: The North Judson Redevelopment Commission and the North Judson Town Council are both scheduled to meet on Monday, July 6th, with their meetings to take place at Town Hall. I'm Becca Shepherd from the WKVI Information Center. North Judson Town Hall is located at 310 Lane Street. The Redevelopment Commission will meet first at 6 p.m. Central Time. Commissioners are expected to consider approval of the June 15th meeting minutes before discussing several projects, including plans for Phase 2 of the Town Park Improvements Project. The commission will also discuss a 2026 application for a Department of Natural Resources Land and Water Conservation Fund grant and receive a capital asset and budget update as part of 2026 fiscal sustainability planning. Commissioners will consider any additional business deemed necessary before their meeting is adjourned. The town council is scheduled to meet at 6:30 p.m. Central Time or directly following the Redevelopment Commission meeting. Council members will review claims for payment and vote on the approval of the agenda and minutes from the June 15th regular meeting. Under old business, the council will receive updates on the 2026 Highland Cemetery road paving and removal project, as well as discuss the 2026 Department of Natural Resources Land and Water Conservation Fund grant application. New business includes discussion of the town's 2026 budget. The agenda also includes guest recognition, departmental and representative reports, a legal update, and any additional business deemed necessary by the council before the payment of claims and adjournment of the meeting. The public is invited to attend both of these meetings. With kids spending more time outside during summer break months, the Stark County Sheriff's Office is reminding both young riders and motorists alike to practice safe habits when it comes to e-bikes and scooters. In a recent social media post, the sheriff's office noted that more kids are riding e-bikes and scooters countywide as the summer goes on, and that while they provide a fun and convenient way to get around, riders are also urged to use caution and to follow all traffic laws. According to the post, many e-bikes are capable of traveling between 15 and 28 miles per hour, while some models can reach higher speeds. Parents are encouraged to remind their children to stop at stop signs, watch for traffic, and to remain alert while riding. Officials also advised riders using the sidewalks to slow down and watch for pedestrians. A properly fitted helmet is also recommended for riders. Motorists should also remain vigilant as they travel through communities this summer. Drivers are encouraged to look carefully before entering intersections or proceeding through stop signs, and to be aware that children on e-bikes may approach more quickly than expected. The sheriff's office stated that a little extra attention from both riders and drivers can help ensure everyone enjoys a safe summer. This week, the Stark County Coroner's Office shared its statistics from the month of June 2026. During the month of June this year, the coroner's office responded to a total of two calls. One death was ruled to be natural causes, and one was still pending at the time the statistics were released. In 2026 up to date, the Stark County Coroner's Office reports a total of 39 calls. 33 of those cases were ruled as natural causes. Two were drug overdoses. One was ruled as an accident or other, and one was a motor vehicle accident. Other possible listed causes of death include suicide, homicide, and undetermined. I'm Becca Shepherd from the WKVI Information Center. Visit our website, WKVI.com, or our Facebook page, Tri-County News, for all of your local news 24/7.
18: From the Tri-County Weather Center, I'm Bill Banks on All News 1520 WKVI. 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Tonight, mostly cloudy with a 60% chance of showers and storms, low of 71. For the 4th of July, partly sunny and warm with a high of 87 and a heat index of 95. There's a 60% chance of an afternoon shower or thunderstorm. I'm Bill Banks. For your local forecast 24/7, visit WKVI.com.
0: 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Ooh, you guessed it, didn't you? $10.
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3: This is a Bloomberg Money Minute. U.S. employers hitting the brakes in June, taking on just 57,000 new workers last month, less than half what was expected, on a surprise drop in hiring in leisure and hospitality, like at bars, hotels, and amusement parks. The figures from April and June were revised lower by a combined 74,000 positions. And while the unemployment rate ticked a notch lower to 4.2%, it's because fewer people were looking for a new job. Well, that led to a split decision on Wall Street today. It sent the Dow soaring up 595 points, a more than 1% jump, on raising bets that the Fed will not be hiking interest rates anytime soon. But the Nasdaq lost 207 points on a continued sell-off in chipmaker shares, and the S&P was flat. And with the stock market doing so well these days, two big companies filed paperwork today to begin selling stock to the public sometime later this year. The Jersey Mike's subs chain and Cumberland Farms, the gas station and convenience store chain. 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
8: This is Ty Higgins from the Ohio AgNet. Hoosier Ag Today's founder Gary Truitt recently was honored with the Farm Broadcaster of the Year Award from our National Association of Farm Broadcasting. Gary was really surprised by the honor, but I can tell you many of us weren't. Gary's work for agriculture goes far outside his Indiana borders. Speaking for my fellow farm broadcasters, the 65 Indiana radio stations that have aired Gary's Indiana reports, many for the last three decades, and thousands of Hoosier farmers and rural listeners. Congratulations, Gary.
9: For millions of Americans that hit the road this Independence Day weekend, there was good news at the gas pump. This is Hoosier Ag Today. I'm Greg Allen. According to AAA, nearly 61 million people were expected to travel by car over the 4th of July holiday weekend, making it one of the busiest travel periods on record. With so many families driving, every penny counted when it came to filling up. According to Emily Score, CEO of Growth Energy,
10: ethanol producers, farmers, and retailers are proud to celebrate the holiday by holding down fuel prices for 4th of July travelers.
9: The ethanol industry says motorists could have collectively saved more than $21 million this holiday weekend by choosing E15. E15 typically sells for several cents less per gallon than regular E10 gasoline, while offering the same performance for most 2001 and newer vehicles.
10: Now it's up to Congress to ensure that more American families have the freedom to choose lower-cost fuel all year long.
9: I'm Greg Allen.
18: 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Tonight, mostly cloudy with a 60% chance of showers and storms, low of 71. For the 4th of July, partly sunny and warm with a high of 87 and a heat index of 95. There's a 60% chance of an afternoon shower or thunderstorm. I'm Bill Banks. For your local forecast 24/7, visit WKVI.com.
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0: We'll be right back.
5: good news and bad news with the Indiana Fever. I'm Network Indiana's Nathaniel Finch. The good, Caitlin Clark at practice today trying to recover from a back injury. The bad news, she will not play on Sunday.
11: I will be out Sunday, but I'm feeling a lot better, excited to get back into practice today, and then feeling really, really positive about getting back into one of the games at the back-to-back. Obviously, difficult coming back in a back-to-back, so we'll have to be cautious of that, but feel a lot better, and like I said, excited to get back into practice, and this week has been very helpful, so my overall health.
5: The plan for Clark to return midweek on this West Coast road trip. This week, Clark named an all-star, and today adding another accolade, the Eastern Conference Player of the Month. Indiana and Las Vegas on Sunday. In IndyCar, a 4th of July weekend race at Mid-Ohio. It starts the final stretch at Chip Ganassi Racing for legendary IndyCar driver Scott Dixon, leaving the team after 25 years.
13: Yeah, no, of course it was emotional. Long thought process, might have even cried, you know. Like, it's not easy. You know, I think, as I've stated before, you know, I spent more time with Chip and his team than I have with my family. So it's they are family, fantastic group of people, and not an easy decision by any means.
5: Dixon and Indy 500 champion Felix Rosenquist both headed to McLaren. Rosenquist leaves Meyer Shank Racing, who today gives Marcus Armstrong a multi-year extension and will shift him into Rosenquist's number 60 car. Today in Major League Baseball, the Cubs and Cardinals get a weekend series started from Wrigley Field. The Reds to host the Orioles this weekend. The Guardians hosting the White Sox. While the Tigers have the day off, they play the Rangers tomorrow in Texas. Nathaniel Finch, Network Indiana.
14: Fox News, I'm Deborah Valentine. President Trump speaking this evening at Mount Rushmore as celebrations kick off for the nation's 250th birthday. The speech will be followed by a fireworks display.
15: We're going to see that fireworks show for the first time in 6 years. You know, President Trump brought back that fireworks display during his first term in 2020. It had been suspended due to environmental concerns, wildfire risk, and protests from the Lakota people. Biden never brought it back.
14: Fox's Jackie Heinrich. Celebrities gathering today at New York City's Madison Square Garden for Taylor Swift and Travis Kelce's wedding.
16: We've seen high-profile guests roll in to the arena in black SUVs with tinted windows. The vehicles were directed into a large white tent with black curtains next to the arena.
14: Fox's C.B. Cotton. 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
23: A slight change for the weekend. I'm Jeanette Cruz. You're listening to Network Indiana. If you're heading out to see fireworks on the 4th of July, watch out for rain chances. Jake McDaniel reports.
24: Starting a little bit earlier, it might start more towards like 2 to 3 o'clock. We're generally running at about 40 to 50% chance of rain during that, you know, 9 to 11 o'clock window in the evening.
25: Andrew White at the National Weather Service says rain will touch down across the state, but the highest chance will be in northern Indiana. Central and southern parts of the state face a marginal risk for severe weather on Independence Day.
24: We're, you know, definitely looking at lightning potential with any shower and thunderstorm that forms. That's going to be the most common threat.
25: And White says damaging winds are also a threat. Jake McDaniel, Network Indiana.
23: Hope. That's what newly naturalized citizens expressed Thursday after taking the oath of citizenship at a ceremony held at the Benjamin Harrison Presidential Site in Indianapolis.
26: My principle, my traditions, my culture, and my business. The freedom is first. This is America.
23: Senegal native Igor says it took a long time to become a U.S. citizen, but he is now looking ahead to starting a business and raising a family. A man in Southwest Indiana shot members of his family inside their home a year ago. Ryan Hedrick reports on Thursday's verdict.
1: The shooting killed three people inside a Hopstadt home, including Patrick Waite's wife, and injured another person. Despite that, a Gibson County jury found him not guilty.
3: I knew at the end of the day that the truth would come out, and I held my faith in God and in the community.
1: Waite's granddaughter, Hunter Hughes, speaking to 14 News, says she believes her grandfather acted in self-defense. Waite testified he feared for his life, especially after his wife's family moved into their home. Ryan Hedrick, Network Indiana.
23: Goshen's new designated outdoor refreshment area is now open, allowing people to walk downtown with alcoholic drinks, but participation isn't automatic for every business inside the district. Some downtown spots are taking part in the program, while others say they were left out of the process. One business, Beebs and Ash, said on social media it was not given the option to join. I'm Jeanette Cruz. You're listening to Network Indiana.
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0: Public servant for nearly three decades, worked for the city of Plymouth for 20 years before being elected Marshall County Treasurer in 2016 and then elected auditor in 2022. More information about the Association of Indiana Counties can be found through the Association of Indiana Counties website at www.indianacounties.org. More Hoosier students are choosing apprenticeships as an alternative to a four-year college degree. Indiana now has more than 22,000 active apprentices, ranking fourth in the nation since taking office in 2025. Governor Braun has approved $6.25 million in federal funding to expand apprenticeship programs. Braun said students should learn about apprenticeships earlier in high school, arguing many have been encouraged to pursue college degrees they never complete. Many Indiana schools now partner with local employers to connect students with apprenticeship opportunities before graduation, helping them move directly into high-paying careers in the skilled trades and other industries. Probably seen fireworks a lot, but do you know the science behind them? John Herrick reports.
1: Fireworks have different colors, and those are based on the chemical compounds they're composed of. Marcy Towns is a chemistry professor at Purdue University.
2: So if you see a red firework, it has strontium in it. If you see a beautiful yellow firework, which is pretty common, that has sodium in it.
1: She says if you see a green firework, it has barium in it. Blue fireworks have copper compounds, and the sparkles that come out are pieces of aluminum, titanium, and or magnesium. John Herrick, Network Indiana.
0: Governor Mike Braun announced Thursday he's extending his suspension of Indiana's gas taxes. Said affordability is the top priority. Braun's suspension of the gasoline usage tax and gasoline excise tax will last for an additional 30 days. This week, Braun directed his administration to reimburse local governments for any gas tax revenue lost while the ongoing energy emergency is in effect, saying, quote, "We're running government more efficiently, and as a result, we have the resources to offer tax relief while supporting local partners." I'm Rusty Nixon, Max 98.3 FM News. 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
3: From the Tri-County Weather Center, I'm Bill Banks on All News 1520 WKVI. 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Tonight, mostly cloudy with a 60% chance of showers and storms, low of 71. For the 4th of July, partly sunny and warm with a high of 87 and a heat index of 95. There's a 60% chance of an afternoon shower or thunderstorm. I'm Bill Banks. For your local forecast 24/7, visit WKVI.com.
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8: This is a Bloomberg Money Minute. U.S. employers hitting the brakes in June, taking on just 57,000 new workers last month, less than half what was expected, on a surprise drop in hiring in leisure and hospitality, like at bars, hotels, and amusement parks. The figures from April and June were revised lower by a combined 74,000 positions. And while the unemployment rate ticked a notch lower to 4.2%, it's because fewer people were looking for a new job. Well, that led to a split decision on Wall Street today. It sent the Dow soaring up 595 points, a more than 1% jump, on raising bets that the Fed will not be hiking interest rates anytime soon. But the Nasdaq lost 207 points on a continued sell-off in chipmaker shares, and the S&P was flat. And with the stock market doing so well these days, two big companies filed paperwork today to begin selling stock to the public sometime later this year. The Jersey Mike's subs chain and Cumberland Farms, the gas station and convenience store chain. 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
1: 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The odds of him going on to fascinate millions with his talent, 1 in 260,000. 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The odds of him winning both the Daytona 500 and the Brickyard 400 in the same year, 1 in 195 million. The odds of a child being diagnosed with autism, 1 in 68. 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
7: For millions of Americans that hit the road this Independence Day weekend, there was good news at the gas pump. This is Hoosier Ag Today. I'm Greg Allen. According to AAA, nearly 61 million people were expected to travel by car over the 4th of July holiday weekend, making it one of the busiest travel periods on record. With so many families driving, every penny counted when it came to filling up. According to Emily Score, CEO of Growth Energy,
8: ethanol producers, farmers, and retailers are proud to celebrate the holiday by holding down fuel prices for 4th of July travelers.
7: The ethanol industry says motorists could have collectively saved more than $21 million this holiday weekend by choosing E15. E15 typically sells for several cents less per gallon than regular E10 gasoline, while offering the same performance for most 2001 and newer vehicles.
8: Now it's up to Congress to ensure that more American families have the freedom to choose lower-cost fuel all year long.
7: I'm Greg Allen.
9: Marshall County Auditor Angie Birchmeyer will serve on the AIC Legislative Committee. I'm Rusty Nixon, Max 98.3 FM News. Marshall County Auditor Angie Johnson Birchmeyer has been selected to serve as a member of the Association of Indiana Counties Legislative Committee for 2026. Birchmeyer currently serves as the treasurer for the Indiana Auditors Association, as well as the chairperson of the Legislative Committee for the Auditors Association. AIC Legislative Committee held the initial kickoff meeting on Friday, June 26th. Birchmeyer has been a public servant for nearly three decades, worked for the city of Plymouth for 20 years before being elected Marshall County Treasurer in 2016 and then elected auditor in 2022. More information about the Association of Indiana Counties can be found through the Association of Indiana Counties website at www.indianacounties.org. More Hoosier students are choosing apprenticeships as an alternative to a four-year college degree. Indiana now has more than 22,000 active apprentices, ranking fourth in the nation since taking office in 2025. Governor Braun has approved $6.25 million in federal funding to expand apprenticeship programs. Braun said students should learn about apprenticeships earlier in high school, arguing many have been encouraged to pursue college degrees they never complete. Many Indiana schools now partner with local employers to connect students with apprenticeship opportunities before graduation, helping them move directly into high-paying careers in the skilled trades and other industries. Probably seen fireworks a lot, but do you know the science behind them? John Herrick reports.
10: Fireworks have different colors, and those are based on the chemical compounds they're composed of. Marcy Towns is a chemistry professor at Purdue University.
11: So if you see a red firework, it has strontium in it. If you see a beautiful yellow firework, which is pretty common, that has sodium in it.
10: She says if you see a green firework, it has barium in it. Blue fireworks have copper compounds, and the sparkles that come out are pieces of aluminum, titanium, and or magnesium. John Herrick, Network Indiana.
9: Governor Mike Braun announced Thursday he's extending his suspension of Indiana's gas taxes. Said affordability is the top priority. Braun's suspension of the gasoline usage tax and gasoline excise tax will last for an additional 30 days. This week, Braun directed his administration to reimburse local governments for any gas tax revenue lost while the ongoing energy emergency is in effect, saying, quote, "We're running government more efficiently, and as a result, we have the resources to offer tax relief while supporting local partners." I'm Rusty Nixon, Max 98.3 FM News. 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
12: From the Tri-County Weather Center, I'm Bill Banks on All News 1520 WKVI. 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Tonight, mostly cloudy with a 60% chance of showers and storms, low of 71. For the 4th of July, partly sunny and warm with a high of 87 and a heat index of 95. There's a 60% chance of an afternoon shower or thunderstorm. I'm Bill Banks. 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

0: ABC News, I'm Dave Packer. President Trump flew to South Dakota Friday to deliver a speech beneath Mount Rushmore to celebrate America's 250th birthday. He said this about the English language.
1: In America, we speak English because that is the language of our founding, and for 1,000 years, that has been the language of freedom.
0: A 4th of July celebration around the country. Iconic Times Square. That ball in New York City is going to drop 8 times overnight, marking midnight across every U.S. time zone and inhabited territory, beginning in Guam, ending in American Samoa. But the extreme heat across much of the country putting a damper on some celebrations. In Washington, D.C., America's Independence Day parade, which was scheduled for 10:30 in the morning on July 4th in downtown Washington, was canceled by organizers due to the extreme heat in the district. In New York, Taylor Swift and Travis Kelce were married Friday at Madison Square Garden. This is ABC News. 6 days of funeral events are underway in Iran for former Supreme Leader Ali Khamenei, who was killed by a U.S. airstrike at the start of the war. New York City Mayor Zoran Mamdani marking America's 250th birthday.
2: Patriotism is every act of righteous dissent, said Mamdani in remarks Friday, disputing
3: some who respond to those who ask for more from America with a simple refrain, love it or leave it.
2: Mamdani mentioning the term American exceptionalism.
3: America is exceptional because here, nothing is fixed into place. The frontier may be closed. We may have walked on the moon, but the work of fulfilling the values first enshrined in the Declaration of Independence, that work endures.
2: And it belongs to us all, said New York's mayor.
0: ABC's Chuck Sievertson. The international governing body for chess has suspended former world champion Vladimir Kramnik for at least a year after he leveled unproven allegations of cheating against fellow players. A swimmer at New York's Jones Beach bitten on the foot by a suspected shark. They were taken to the hospital. Dave Packer, ABC News.
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8: A slight change for the weekend. I'm Jeanette Cruz. You're listening to Network Indiana. If you're heading out to see fireworks on the 4th of July, watch out for rain chances. Jake McDaniel reports.
9: Starting a little bit earlier, it might start more towards like 2 to 3 o'clock. We're generally running at about 40 to 50% chance of rain during that, you know, 9 to 11 o'clock window in the evening.
10: Andrew White at the National Weather Service says rain will touch down across the state, but the highest chance will be in northern Indiana. Central and southern parts of the state face a marginal risk for severe weather on Independence Day.
9: We're, you know, definitely looking at lightning potential with any shower and thunderstorm that forms. That's going to be the most common threat.
10: And White says damaging winds are also a threat. Jake McDaniel, Network Indiana.
8: Hope. That's what newly naturalized citizens expressed Thursday after taking the oath of citizenship at a ceremony held at the Benjamin Harrison Presidential Site in Indianapolis.
11: My principle, my traditions, my culture, and my business. The freedom is first. This is America.
8: Senegal native Igor says it took a long time to become a U.S. citizen, but he is now looking ahead to starting a business and raising a family. A man in southwest Indiana shot members of his family inside their home a year ago. Ryan Hedrick reports on Thursday's verdict.
12: The shooting killed 3 people inside a Hofstadt home, including Patrick Waite's wife, and injured another person. Despite that, a Gibson County jury found him not guilty.
13: I knew at the end of the day that the truth would come out, and I held my faith in God and in the community.
12: Waite's granddaughter, Hunter Hughes, speaking to 14 News, says she believes her grandfather acted in self-defense. Waite testified he feared for his life, especially after his wife's family moved into their home. Ryan Hedrick, Network Indiana.
8: Goshen's new designated outdoor refreshment area is now open, allowing people to walk downtown with alcoholic drinks, but participation isn't automatic for every business inside the district. Some downtown spots are taking part in the program, while others say they were left out of the process. One business, Beebs and Ash, said on social media it was not given the option to join. I'm Jeanette Cruz. You're listening to Network Indiana.
14: The North Judson Redevelopment Commission and the North Judson Town Council are both scheduled to meet on Monday, July 6th, with their meetings to take place at Town Hall. I'm Becca Shepherd from the WKVI Information Center. North Judson Town Hall is located at 310 Lane Street. The Redevelopment Commission will meet first at 6 p.m. Central Time. Commissioners are expected to consider approval of the June 15th meeting minutes before discussing several projects, including plans for Phase 2 of the Town Park Improvements Project. The commission will also discuss a 2026 application for a Department of Natural Resources Land and Water Conservation Fund grant and receive a capital asset and budget update as part of 2026 fiscal sustainability planning. Commissioners will consider any additional business deemed necessary before their meeting is adjourned. The town council is scheduled to meet at 6:30 p.m. Central Time or directly following the Redevelopment Commission meeting. Council members will review claims for payment and vote on the approval of the agenda and minutes from the June 15th regular meeting. Under old business, the council will receive updates on the 2026 Highland Cemetery road paving and removal project, as well as discuss the 2026 Department of Natural Resources Land and Water Conservation Fund grant application. New business includes discussion of the town's 2026 budget. The agenda also includes guest recognition, departmental and representative reports, a legal update, and any additional business deemed necessary by the council before the payment of claims and adjournment of the meeting. The public is invited to attend both of these meetings. With kids spending more time outside during summer break months, the Stark County Sheriff's Office is reminding both young riders and motorists alike to practice safe habits when it comes to e-bikes and scooters. In a recent social media post, the sheriff's office noted that more kids are riding e-bikes and scooters countywide as the summer goes on, and that while they provide a fun and convenient way to get around, riders are also urged to use caution and to follow all traffic laws. According to the post, many e-bikes are capable of traveling between 15 and 28 miles per hour, while some models can reach higher speeds. Parents are encouraged to remind their children to stop at stop signs, watch for traffic, and to remain alert while riding. Officials also advised riders using the sidewalks to slow down and watch for pedestrians. A properly fitted helmet is also recommended for riders. Motorists should also remain vigilant as they travel through communities this summer. Drivers are encouraged to look carefully before entering intersections or proceeding through stop signs, and to be aware that children on e-bikes may approach more quickly than expected. The sheriff's office stated that a little extra attention from both riders and drivers can help ensure everyone enjoys a safe summer. This week, the Stark County Coroner's Office shared its statistics from the month of June 2026. During the month of June this year, the coroner's office responded to a total of two calls. One death was ruled to be natural causes, and one was still pending at the time the statistics were released. In 2026 up to date, the Stark County Coroner's Office reports a total of 39 calls. 33 of those cases were ruled as natural causes. Two were drug overdoses. One was ruled as an accident or other, and one was a motor vehicle accident. Other possible listed causes of death include suicide, homicide, and undetermined. I'm Becca Shepherd from the WKVI Information Center. Visit our website, WKVI.com, or our Facebook page, Tri-County News, for all of your local news 24/7.
15: From the Tri-County Weather Center, I'm Bill Banks on All News 1520 WKVI. 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Tonight, mostly cloudy with a 60% chance of showers and storms, low of 71. For the 4th of July, partly sunny and warm with a high of 87 and a heat index of 95. There's a 60% chance of an afternoon shower or thunderstorm. I'm Bill Banks. For your local forecast 24/7, visit WKVI.com.
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20: This is a Bloomberg Money Minute. U.S. employers hitting the brakes in June, taking on just 57,000 new workers last month, less than half what was expected, on a surprise drop in hiring in leisure and hospitality, like at bars, hotels, and amusement parks. The figures from April and June were revised lower by a combined 74,000 positions. And while the unemployment rate ticked a notch lower to 4.2%, it's because fewer people were looking for a new job. Well, that led to a split decision on Wall Street today. It sent the Dow soaring up 595 points, a more than 1% jump, on raising bets that the Fed will not be hiking interest rates anytime soon. But the Nasdaq lost 207 points on a continued sell-off in chipmaker shares, and the S&P was flat. And with the stock market doing so well these days, two big companies filed paperwork today to begin selling stock to the public sometime later this year. The Jersey Mike's subs chain and Cumberland Farms, the gas station and convenience store chain. 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
23: For millions of Americans that hit the road this Independence Day weekend, there was good news at the gas pump. This is Hoosier Ag Today. I'm Greg Allen. According to AAA, nearly 61 million people were expected to travel by car over the 4th of July holiday weekend, making it one of the busiest travel periods on record. With so many families driving, every penny counted when it came to filling up. According to Emily Score, CEO of Growth Energy,
24: ethanol producers, farmers, and retailers are proud to celebrate the holiday by holding down fuel prices for 4th of July travelers.
23: The ethanol industry says motorists could have collectively saved more than $21 million this holiday weekend by choosing E15. E15 typically sells for several cents less per gallon than regular E10 gasoline, while offering the same performance for most 2001 and newer vehicles.
24: Now it's up to Congress to ensure that more American families have the freedom to choose lower-cost fuel all year long.
23: I'm Greg Allen.
15: From the Tri-County Weather Center, I'm Bill Banks on All News 1520 WKVI. 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Tonight, mostly cloudy with a 60% chance of showers and storms, low of 71. For the 4th of July, partly sunny and warm with a high of 87 and a heat index of 95. There's a 60% chance of an afternoon shower or thunderstorm. I'm Bill Banks. For your local forecast 24/7, visit WKVI.com.
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1: AP News for Friday, July 3rd. I'm Ben Thomas. The excitement's been high in New York City.
2: I feel like this is the American royal wedding at this point.
1: Yeah. Allison Hynen talking about the wedding of Taylor Swift and Travis Kelce, as was Amanda Powell.
2: We came all the way from Little Rock, Arkansas, just to celebrate Taylor's wedding and congratulate her.
1: Swift's publicist has confirmed the ceremony did in fact take place Friday evening at Madison Square Garden. No bridesmaids or groomsmen. Swift's brother was her maid of honor, and Kelce's brother Jason, his best man. Fan Brittany McCusker says,
3: so much is going on in the world. Everybody needs a little excitement. We're huge Taylor Swift fans.
1: Extreme heat in the eastern U.S. has curtailed some festivities marking the nation's 250th birthday. The Great American State Fair on the National Mall in Washington shut down for a few hours Friday afternoon.
17: Yes, we are having a lot of heat-related illnesses. People are just dropping.
1: Overseas, Iran begins a multi-day funeral Saturday for the late Supreme Leader Ayatollah Ali Khamenei. And Jennifer King reports.
25: President Trump has hinted he could make news at the upcoming NATO summit in Turkey. As the U.S. president threatens to scale back America's role in NATO and Europe, he has offered only praise for the summit's host, Turkish President Recep Erdogan.
26: I'm going out of respect to President Erdogan.
27: The personal element matters, but it is also an instrument for both leaders.
25: Dr. Saren Selvin Korkmaz is the co-director at Istanbul Institute.
27: His friendship with President Erdogan is useful because Turkey is a NATO ally with military capacity, regional leverage, and growing defense industry.
25: The warm ties between the two leaders mean the U.S. might sell jet engines and potentially F-35 fighter jets to Turkey, something that's been barred for years because of Turkey's closeness to Russia.
26: He's a strong member of NATO, yeah. I'm going to probably do something that's going to make him very happy.
25: The two-day NATO summit starts July 7th in Ankara. I'm Jennifer King.
1: This is AP News. It's whale-watching season in Brazil. Rio de Janeiro's Guanabara Bay always boasts postcard scenery, but this time of year, at humpback whales. In the 40 years since commercial whaling was halted, their numbers have grown. Biologist Pedro Froesch of the Humpback Whales Project says from 2000 to 1988 to 35,000 last year. The group estimates that's close to the amount before commercial whaling began. And that's prompting a boom for whale-watching excursions, especially now during their annual migration. It takes them through Brazilian waters between June and November, journeys of some 2,500 miles from feeding grounds in the Southern Ocean to breeding and calving grounds off northeastern Brazil. The latest through the weekend at APnews.com. I'm Ben Thomas. Thanks for listening.
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8: A slight change for the weekend. I'm Jeanette Cruz. You're listening to Network Indiana. If you're heading out to see fireworks on the 4th of July, watch out for rain chances. Jake McDaniel reports.
5: Starting a little bit earlier, it might start more towards like 2 to 3 o'clock. We're generally running at about 40 to 50% chance of rain during that, you know, 9 to 11 o'clock window in the evening.
9: Andrew White at the National Weather Service says rain will touch down across the state, but the highest chance will be in northern Indiana. Central and southern parts of the state face a marginal risk for severe weather on Independence Day.
5: We're, you know, definitely looking at lightning potential with any shower and thunderstorm that forms. That's going to be the most common threat.
9: And White says damaging winds are also a threat. Jake McDaniel, Network Indiana.
8: Hope. That's what newly naturalized citizens expressed Thursday after taking the oath of citizenship at a ceremony held at the Benjamin Harrison Presidential Site in Indianapolis.
10: My principle, my traditions, my culture, and my business. The freedom is first. This is America.
8: Senegal native Igor says it took a long time to become a U.S. citizen, but he is now looking ahead to starting a business and raising a family. A man in southwest Indiana shot members of his family inside their home a year ago. Ryan Hedrick reports on Thursday's verdict.
11: The shooting killed three people inside a Hofstadt home, including Patrick Waite's wife, and injured another person. Despite that, a Gibson County jury found him not guilty.
12: I knew at the end of the day that the truth would come out, and I held my faith in God and in the community.
11: Waite's granddaughter, Hunter Hughes, speaking to 14 News, says she believes her grandfather acted in self-defense. Waite testified he feared for his life, especially after his wife's family moved into their home. Ryan Hedrick, Network Indiana.
8: Goshen's new designated outdoor refreshment area is now open, allowing people to walk downtown with alcoholic drinks, but participation isn't automatic for every business inside the district. Some downtown spots are taking part in the program, while others say they were left out of the process. One business, Beebs and Ash, said on social media it was not given the option to join. I'm Jeanette Cruz. You're listening to Network Indiana.
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3: ABC News, I'm Dave Packer. President Trump kicking off a weekend of celebrations for America's 250th birthday with a speech at Mount Rushmore.
4: We gather on the eve of one of the most extraordinary days in the history of the world. 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Nothing like it.
3: Dangerous temperatures forcing major changes to 4th of July events nationwide. In Philadelphia, where it felt like 111 Friday, officials taking the dramatic step of canceling the Independence Day parade. And in the nation's capital, the Great American State Fair postponed due to heat. Two people killed, one hurt in a mall shooting in Dearborn, Michigan. Police Chief Issa Shaheen says a fight broke out between two groups and it escalated into gunfire. Taylor Swift, Travis Kelce tying the knot Friday with a lavish wedding at Madison Square Garden. This is ABC News. The 4th of July holiday coincides with the first anniversary of deadly flash flooding in Texas Hill Country.
5: The flood-damaged cars and buildings have been cleared away, but the emotional healing is more complicated.
6: Some people might be like, I'm ready to process immediately. Some people aren't.
5: Jocelyn Shamara Barrera is a mental health counselor in Central Texas. Events planned for the weekend in the flood zone are meant to help.
6: Sometimes that's a lot of what people need, is just being together with other folks.
5: To celebrate the nation's birthday and remember the 137 people who died in the flood of 2025. Jim Ryan, ABC News in Dallas-Fort Worth.
3: A Delta flight heading from Chicago to Atlanta had to divert to Indianapolis Friday after the pilot reported a lightning strike. Delta says the plane landed safely and has been taken out of service for evaluation. No injuries were reported. Egypt won its debut in the World Cup knockout round by beating Australia 4-2 on penalty kicks after a 1-1 draw Friday. This is Egypt's fourth World Cup. Dave Packer, ABC News.
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10: A slight change for the weekend. I'm Jeanette Cruz. You're listening to Network Indiana. If you're heading out to see fireworks on the 4th of July, watch out for rain chances. Jake McDaniel reports.
11: Starting a little bit earlier, it may start more towards like 2 to 3 o'clock. We're generally running at about 40 to 50% chance of rain during that, you know, 9 to 11 o'clock window in the evening.
12: Andrew White at the National Weather Service says rain will touch down across the state, but the highest chance will be in northern Indiana. Central and southern parts of the state face a marginal risk for severe weather on Independence Day.
11: We're, you know, definitely looking at lightning potential with any shower and thunderstorm that forms. That's going to be the most common threat.
12: And White says damaging winds are also a threat. Jake McDaniel, Network Indiana.
10: Hope. That's what newly naturalized citizens citizens expressed Thursday after taking the oath of citizenship at a ceremony held at the Benjamin Harrison Presidential Site in Indianapolis.
13: My principle, my traditions, my culture, and my business. The freedom is first. This is America.
10: Senegal native Igor says it took a long time to become a U.S. citizen, but he is now looking ahead to starting a business and raising a family. A man in southwest Indiana shot members of his family inside their home a year ago. Ryan Hedrick reports on Thursday's verdict.
14: The shooting killed three people inside a Hopstadt home, including Patrick Waite's wife, and injured another person. Despite that, a Gibson County jury found him not guilty.
15: I knew at the end of the day that the truth would come out, and I held my faith in God and in the community.
14: Waite's granddaughter, Hunter Hughes, speaking to 14 News, says she believes her grandfather acted in self-defense. Waite testified he feared for his life, especially after his wife's family moved into their home. Ryan Hedrick, Network Indiana.
10: Goshen's new designated outdoor refreshment area is now open, allowing people to walk downtown with alcoholic drinks. But participation isn't automatic for every business inside the district. Some downtown spots are taking part in the program, while others say they were left out of the process. One business, Beebs and Ash, said on social media it was not given the option to join. I'm Jeanette Cruz. 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
16: The North Judson Redevelopment Commission and the North Judson Town Council are both scheduled to meet on Monday, July 6th, with their meetings to take place at Town Hall. I'm Becca Shepherd from the WKVI Information Center. North Judson Town Hall is located at 310 Lane Street. The Redevelopment Commission will meet first at 6 p.m. Central Time. Commissioners are expected to consider approval of the June 15th meeting minutes before discussing several projects, including plans for Phase 2 of the Town Park Improvements Project. The commission will also discuss a 2026 application for a Department of Natural Resources Land and Water Conservation Fund grant and receive a capital asset and budget update as part of 2026 fiscal sustainability planning. Commissioners will consider any additional business deemed necessary before their meeting is adjourned. The town council is scheduled to meet at 6:30 p.m. Central Time or directly following the Redevelopment Commission meeting. Council members will review claims for payment and vote on the approval of the agenda and minutes from the June 15th regular meeting. Under old business, the council will receive updates on the 2026 Highland Cemetery road paving and removal project, as well as discuss the 2026 Department of Natural Resources Land and Water Conservation Fund grant application. New business includes discussion of the town's 2026 budget. The agenda also includes guest recognition, departmental and representative reports, a legal update, and any additional business deemed necessary by the council before the payment of claims and adjournment of the meeting. The public is invited to attend both of these meetings. With kids spending more time outside during summer break months, the Stark County Sheriff's Office is reminding both young riders and motorists alike to practice safe habits when it comes to e-bikes and scooters. In a recent social media post, the sheriff's office noted that more kids are riding e-bikes and scooters countywide as the summer goes on, and that while they provide a fun and convenient way to get around, riders are also urged to use caution and to follow all traffic laws. According to the post, many e-bikes are capable of traveling between 15 and 28 miles per hour, while some models can reach higher speeds. Parents are encouraged to remind their children to stop at stop signs, watch for traffic, and to remain alert while riding. Officials also advised riders using the sidewalks to slow down and watch for pedestrians. A properly fitted helmet is also recommended for riders. Motorists should also remain vigilant as they travel through communities this summer. Drivers are encouraged to look carefully before entering intersections or proceeding through stop signs, and to be aware that children on e-bikes may approach more quickly than expected. The sheriff's office stated that a little extra attention from both riders and drivers can help ensure everyone enjoys a safe summer. This week, the Stark County Coroner's Office shared its statistics from the month of June 2026. During the month of June this year, the coroner's office responded to a total of two calls. One death was ruled to be natural causes, and one was still pending at the time the statistics were released. In 2026 up to date, the Stark County Coroner's Office reports a total of 39 calls. 33 of those cases were ruled as natural causes. Two were drug overdoses. One was ruled as an accident or other, and one was a motor vehicle accident. Other possible listed causes of death include suicide, homicide, and undetermined. I'm Becca Shepherd from the WKVI Information Center. Visit our website, WKVI.com, or our Facebook page, Tri-County News, for all of your local news 24/7.
17: From the Tri-County Weather Center, I'm Bill Banks on All News 1520 WKVI. 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Tonight, mostly cloudy with a 60% chance of showers and storms, low of 71. For the 4th of July, partly sunny and warm with a high of 87 and a heat index of 95. There's a 60% chance of an afternoon shower or thunderstorm. I'm Bill Banks. For your local forecast 24/7, visit WKVI.com.
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21: This is a Bloomberg Money Minute. U.S. employers hitting the brakes in June, taking on just 57,000 new workers last month, less than half what was expected, on a surprise drop in hiring in leisure and hospitality, like at bars, hotels, and amusement parks. The figures from April and June were revised lower by a combined 74,000 positions. And while the unemployment rate ticked a notch lower to 4.2%, it's because fewer people were looking for a new job. Well, that led to a split decision on Wall Street today. It sent the Dow soaring up 595 points, a more than 1% jump, on raising bets that the Fed will not be hiking interest rates anytime soon. But the Nasdaq lost 207 points on a continued sell-off in chipmaker shares, and the S&P was flat. And with the stock market doing so well these days, two big companies filed paperwork today to begin selling stock to the public sometime later this year. The Jersey Mike's subs chain and Cumberland Farms, the gas station and convenience store chain. Tom Busby, Bloomberg Radio.
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1: For millions of Americans that hit the road this Independence Day weekend, there was good news at the gas pump. This is Hoosier Ag Today. I'm Greg Allen. According to AAA, nearly 61 million people were expected to travel by car over the 4th of July holiday weekend, making it one of the busiest travel periods on record. With so many families driving, every penny counted when it came to filling up. According to Emily Score, CEO of Growth Energy,
3: ethanol producers, farmers, and retailers are proud to celebrate the holiday by holding down fuel prices for 4th of July travelers.
1: The ethanol industry says motorists could have collectively saved more than $21 million this holiday weekend by choosing E15. E15 typically sells for several cents less per gallon than regular E10 gasoline, while offering the same performance for most 2001 and newer vehicles.
3: Now it's up to Congress to ensure that more American families have the freedom to choose lower-cost fuel all year long.
1: I'm Greg Allen.
17: 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Tonight, mostly cloudy with a 60% chance of showers and storms, low of 71. For the 4th of July, partly sunny and warm with a high of 87 and a heat index of 95. There's a 60% chance of an afternoon shower or thunderstorm. I'm Bill Banks. For your local forecast 24/7, visit WKVI.com.
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6: Good news and bad news with the Indiana Fever. I'm Network Indiana's Nathaniel Finch. The good, Caitlin Clark at practice today trying to recover from a back injury. The bad news, she will not play on Sunday.
7: I will be out Sunday, but I'm feeling a lot better, excited to get back into practice today, and then feeling really, really positive about getting back into one of the games at the back-to-back. Obviously, difficult coming back in a back-to-back, so we'll have to be cautious of that, but feel a lot better, and like I said, excited to get back into practice, and this week has been very helpful, so my overall health.
6: The plan for Clark to return midweek on this West Coast road trip. This week, Clark named an all-star, and today adding another accolade, the Eastern Conference Player of the Month. Indiana and Las Vegas on Sunday. In IndyCar, a 4th of July weekend race at Mid-Ohio. It starts the final stretch at Chip Ganassi Racing for legendary IndyCar driver Scott Dixon, leaving the team after 25 years.
8: Yeah, no, of course it was emotional. Long thought process, might have even cried, you know. Like, it's not easy. You know, I think, as I've stated before, you know, I spent more time with, you know, Chip and his team than I have with my family. So it's, they are family, fantastic group of people, and not an easy decision by any means.
6: Dixon and Indy 500 champion Felix Rosenquist both headed to McLaren. Rosenquist leaves Meyer Shank Racing, who today gives Marcus Armstrong a multi-year extension and will shift him into Rosenquist's number 60 car. Today in Major League Baseball, the Cubs and Cardinals get a weekend series started from Wrigley Field. The Reds to host the Orioles this weekend. The Guardians hosting the White Sox. While the Tigers have the day off, they play the Rangers tomorrow in Texas. Nathaniel Finch, Network Indiana.
9: Fox News, I'm Deborah Valentine. Ahead of his July 4th speech at the National Mall in Washington, D.C., President Trump Friday evening, the keynote speaker at An America 250 event at Mount Rushmore in South Dakota. President Trump spoke of freedoms and rights in the U.S.
11: In America, we do not need anyone's permission to say
4: what we think and to live as we please, to worship as we choose, or to keep and bear arms. You know that.
9: The president warning of the rise of communism, saying American identity is under, quote, a renewed attack. Peace talks between the U.S. and Iran are on hold as Tehran has begun a days-long funeral for the late Supreme Leader Ayatollah Ali Khamenei, months after an airstrike killed him at the start of the U.S.-Iran conflict. He was 86 years old. America's listening to Fox News.
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14: A slight change for the weekend. I'm Jeanette Cruz. You're listening to Network Indiana. If you're heading out to see fireworks on the 4th of July, watch out for rain chances. Jake McDaniel reports.
15: Starting a little bit earlier, it might start more towards like 2 to 3 o'clock. We're generally running at about 40 to 50% chance of rain during that, you know, 9 to 11 o'clock window in the evening.
16: Andrew White at the National Weather Service says rain will touch down across the state, but the highest chance will be in northern Indiana. Central and southern parts of the state face a marginal risk for severe weather on Independence Day.
15: We're, you know, definitely looking at lightning potential with any shower and thunderstorm that forms. That's going to be the most common threat.
16: And White says damaging winds are also a threat. Jake McDaniel, Network Indiana.
14: Hope. That's what newly naturalized citizens expressed Thursday after taking the oath of citizenship at a ceremony held at the Benjamin Harrison Presidential Site in Indianapolis.
19: My principle, my traditions, my culture, and my business. The freedom is first. This is America.
14: Senegal native Igor says it took a long time to become a U.S. citizen, but he is now looking ahead to starting a business and raising a family. A man in southwest Indiana shot members of his family inside their home a year ago. Ryan Hedrick reports on Thursday's verdict.
21: The shooting killed three people inside a Hopstadt home, including Patrick Waite's wife, and injured another person. Despite that, a Gibson County jury found him not guilty.
22: I knew at the end of the day that the truth would come out, and I held my faith in God and in the community.
21: Waite's granddaughter, Hunter Hughes, speaking to 14 News, says she believes her grandfather acted in self-defense. Waite testified he feared for his life, especially after his wife's family moved into their home. Ryan Hedrick, Network Indiana.
14: Goshen's new designated outdoor refreshment area is now open, allowing people to walk downtown with alcoholic drinks, but participation isn't automatic for every business inside the district. Some downtown spots are taking part in the program, while others say they were left out of the process. One business, Beebs and Ash, said on social media it was not given the option to join.

0: Legislative Committee held the initial kickoff meeting on Friday, June 26th. Birchmeyer has been a public servant for nearly three decades, worked for the city of Plymouth for 20 years before being elected Marshall County Treasurer in 2016 and then elected auditor in 2022. More information about the Association of Indiana Counties can be found through the Association of Indiana Counties website at www.indianacounties.org. More Hoosier students are choosing apprenticeships as an alternative to a four-year college degree. Indiana now has more than 22,000 active apprentices, ranking fourth in the nation since taking office in 2025. Governor Braun has approved $6.25 million in federal funding to expand apprenticeship programs. Braun said students should learn about apprenticeships earlier in high school, arguing many have been encouraged to pursue college degrees they never complete. Many Indiana schools now partner with local employers to connect students with apprenticeship opportunities before graduation, helping them move directly into high-paying careers in the skilled trades and other industries. Probably seen fireworks a lot, but do you know the science behind them? John Herrick reports.
1: Fireworks have different colors, and those are based on the chemical compounds they're composed of. Marcy Towns is a chemistry professor at Purdue University.
2: So if you see a red firework, it has strontium in it. If you see a beautiful yellow firework, which is pretty common, that has sodium in it.
1: She says if you see a green firework, it has barium in it. Blue fireworks have copper compounds, and the sparkles that come out are pieces of aluminum, titanium, and or magnesium. John Herrick, Network Indiana.
0: Governor Mike Braun announced Thursday he's extending his suspension of Indiana's gas taxes. He said affordability is the top priority. Braun's suspension of the gasoline usage tax and gasoline excise tax will last for an additional 30 days. This week, Braun directed his administration to reimburse local governments for any gas tax revenue lost while the ongoing energy emergency is in effect, saying, quote, "We're running government more efficiently, and as a result, we have the resources to offer tax relief while supporting local partners." I'm Rusty Nixon, Max 98.3 FM News. 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
3: From the Tri-County Weather Center, I'm Bill Banks on All News 1520 WKVI. 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Tonight, mostly cloudy with a 60% chance of showers and storms, low of 71. For the 4th of July, partly sunny and warm with a high of 87 and a heat index of 95. There's a 60% chance of an afternoon shower or thunderstorm. I'm Bill Banks. For your local forecast 24/7, visit WKVI.com.
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8: This is a Bloomberg Money Minute. U.S. employers hitting the brakes in June, taking on just 57,000 new workers last month, less than half what was expected, on a surprise drop in hiring in leisure and hospitality, like at bars, hotels, and amusement parks. The figures from April and June were revised lower by a combined 74,000 positions. And while the unemployment rate ticked a notch lower to 4.2%, it's because fewer people were looking for a new job. Well, that led to a split decision on Wall Street today. It sent the Dow soaring up 595 points, a more than 1% jump, on raising bets that the Fed will not be hiking interest rates anytime soon. But the Nasdaq lost 207 points on a continued sell-off in chipmaker shares, and the S&P was flat. And with the stock market doing so well these days, two big companies filed paperwork today to begin selling stock to the public sometime later this year. The Jersey Mike's subs chain and Cumberland Farms, the gas station and convenience store chain. 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
6: For millions of Americans that hit the road this Independence Day weekend, there was good news at the gas pump. This is Hoosier Ag Today. I'm Greg Allen. According to AAA, nearly 61 million people were expected to travel by car over the 4th of July holiday weekend, making it one of the busiest travel periods on record. With so many families driving, every penny counted when it came to filling up. According to Emily Score, CEO of Growth Energy,
7: ethanol producers, farmers, and retailers are proud to celebrate the holiday by holding down fuel prices for 4th of July travelers.
6: The ethanol industry says motorists could have collectively saved more than $21 million this holiday weekend by choosing E15. E15 typically sells for several cents less per gallon than regular E10 gasoline, while offering the same performance for most 2001 and newer vehicles.
7: Now it's up to Congress to ensure that more American families have the freedom to choose lower-cost fuel all year long.
6: I'm Greg Allen.
8: Marshall County Auditor Angie Birchmeyer will serve on the AIC Legislative Committee. I'm Rusty Nixon, Max 98.3 FM News. Marshall County Auditor Angie Johnson Birchmeyer has been selected to serve as a member of the Association of Indiana Counties Legislative Committee for 2026. Birchmeyer currently serves as the treasurer for the Indiana Auditors Association, as well as the chairperson of the Legislative Committee for the Auditors Association. AIC Legislative Committee held the initial kickoff meeting on Friday, June 26th. Birchmeyer has been a public servant for nearly three decades, worked for the city of Plymouth for 20 years before being elected Marshall County Treasurer in 2016 and then elected auditor in 2022. More information about the Association of Indiana Counties can be found through the Association of Indiana Counties website at www.indianacounties.org. More Hoosier students are choosing apprenticeships as an alternative to a four-year college degree. Indiana now has more than 22,000 active apprentices, ranking fourth in the nation since taking office in 2025. Governor Braun has approved $6.25 million in federal funding to expand apprenticeship programs. Braun said students should learn about apprenticeships earlier in high school, arguing many have been encouraged to pursue college degrees they never complete. Many Indiana schools now partner with local employers to connect students with apprenticeship opportunities before graduation, helping them move directly into high-paying careers in the skilled trades and other industries. Probably seen fireworks a lot, but do you know the science behind them? John Herrick reports.
9: Fireworks have different colors, and those are based on the chemical compounds they're composed of. Marcy Towns is a chemistry professor at Purdue University.
10: So if you see a red firework, it has strontium in it. If you see a beautiful yellow firework, which is pretty common, that has sodium in it.
9: She says if you see a green firework, it has barium in it. Blue fireworks have copper compounds, and the sparkles that come out are pieces of aluminum, titanium, and or magnesium. John Herrick, Network Indiana.
8: Governor Mike Braun announced Thursday he's extending his suspension of Indiana's gas taxes. Said affordability is the top priority. Braun's suspension of the gasoline usage tax and gasoline excise tax will last for an additional 30 days. This week, Braun directed his administration to reimburse local governments for any gas tax revenue lost while the ongoing energy emergency is in effect, saying, quote, "We're running government more efficiently, and as a result, we have the resources to offer tax relief while supporting local partners." I'm Rusty Nixon, Max 98.3 FM News. 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
11: From the Tri-County Weather Center, I'm Bill Banks on All News 1520 WKVI. 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Tonight, mostly cloudy with a 60% chance of showers and storms, low of 71. For the 4th of July, partly sunny and warm with a high of 87 and a heat index of 95. There's a 60% chance of an afternoon shower or thunderstorm. I'm Bill Banks. 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
17: News, I'm Dave Packard. President Trump kicking off a weekend of celebrations for America's 250th birthday with a speech at Mount Rushmore.
18: We gather on the eve of one of the most extraordinary days in the history of the world. Tomorrow we mark 250 years of glorious independence and 250 years of majestic American freedom. Nothing like it.
17: Dangerous temperatures forcing major changes to 4th of July events nationwide. In Philadelphia, where it felt like 111 Friday, officials taking the dramatic step of canceling the Independence Day parade. And in the nation's capital, the Great American State Fair postponed due to heat. Two people killed, one hurt, in a mall shooting in Dearborn, Michigan. Police Chief Issa Shaheen says a fight broke out between two groups and it escalated into gunfire. Taylor Swift, Travis Kelce tying the knot Friday with a lavish wedding at Madison Square Garden. This is ABC News. The 4th of July holiday coincides with the first anniversary of deadly flash flooding in Texas Hill Country.
19: The flood-damaged cars and buildings have been cleared away, but the emotional healing is more complicated.
20: Some people might be like, I'm ready to process immediately. Some people aren't.
19: Jocelyn Shamara Barrera is a mental health counselor in Central Texas. Events planned for the weekend in the flood zone are meant to help.
20: Sometimes that's a lot of what people need, is just being together with other folks.
19: To celebrate the nation's birthday and remember the 137 people who died in the flood of 2025. Jim Ryan, ABC News in Dallas-Fort Worth.
17: A Delta flight heading from Chicago to Atlanta had to divert to Indianapolis Friday after the pilot reported a lightning strike. Delta says the plane landed safely and has been taken out of service for evaluation. No injuries were reported. Egypt won its debut in the World Cup knockout round by beating Australia 4-2 on penalty kicks after a 1-1 draw Friday. This is Egypt's fourth World Cup. Dave Packer, ABC News.
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13: A slight change for the weekend. I'm Jeanette Cruz. You're listening to Network Indiana. If you're heading out to see fireworks on the 4th of July, watch out for rain chances. Jake McDaniel reports.
22: Starting a little bit earlier, it might start more towards like 2 to 3 o'clock. But we're generally running at about 40 to 50% chance of rain during that, you know, 9 to 11 o'clock window in the evening.
23: Andrew White at the National Weather Service says rain will touch down across the state, but the highest chance will be in northern Indiana. Central and southern parts of the state face a marginal risk for severe weather on Independence Day.
22: We're, you know, definitely looking at lightning potential with any shower and thunderstorm that forms. That's going to be the most common threat.
23: And White says damaging winds are also a threat. Jake McDaniel, Network Indiana.
13: Hope. That's what newly naturalized citizens expressed Thursday after taking the oath of citizenship at a ceremony held at the Benjamin Harrison Presidential Site in Indianapolis.
24: My principle, my traditions, my culture, and my business. The freedom is first. This is America.
13: Senegal native Igor says it took a long time to become a U.S. citizen, but he is now looking ahead to starting a business and raising a family. A man in southwest Indiana shot members of his family inside their home a year ago. Ryan Hedrick reports on Thursday's verdict.
25: The shooting killed three people inside a Hopstadt home, including Patrick Waite's wife, and injured another person. Despite that, a Gibson County jury found him not guilty.
26: I knew at the end of the day that the truth would come out, and I held my faith in God and in the community.
25: Waite's granddaughter, Hunter Hughes, speaking to 14 News, says she believes her grandfather acted in self-defense. Waite testified he feared for his life, especially after his wife's family moved into their home. Ryan Hedrick, Network Indiana.
13: Goshen's new designated outdoor refreshment area is now open, allowing people to walk downtown with alcoholic drinks, but participation isn't automatic for every business inside the district. Some downtown spots are taking part in the program, while others say they were left out of the process. One business, Beebs and Ash, said on social media it was not given the option to join. I'm Jeanette Cruz. 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
27: The North Judson Redevelopment Commission and the North Judson Town Council are both scheduled to meet on Monday, July 6th, with their meetings to take place at Town Hall. I'm Becca Shepherd from the WKVI Information Center. North Judson Town Hall is located at 310 Lane Street. The Redevelopment Commission will meet first at 6 p.m. Central Time. Commissioners are expected to consider approval of the June 15th meeting minutes before discussing several projects, including plans for Phase 2 of the Town Park Improvements Project. The commission will also discuss a 2026 application for a Department of Natural Resources Land and Water Conservation Fund grant and receive a capital asset and budget update as part of 2026 fiscal sustainability planning. Commissioners will consider any additional business deemed necessary before their meeting is adjourned. The town council is scheduled to meet at 6:30 p.m. Central Time or directly following the Redevelopment Commission meeting. Council members will review claims for payment and vote on the approval of the agenda and minutes from the June 15th regular meeting. Under old business, the council will receive updates on the 2026 Highland Cemetery road paving and removal project, as well as discuss the 2026 Department of Natural Resources Land and Water Conservation Fund grant application. New business includes discussion of the town's 2026 budget. The agenda also includes guest recognition, departmental and representative reports, a legal update, and any additional business deemed necessary by the council before the payment of claims and adjournment of the meeting. The public is invited to attend both of these meetings. With kids spending more time outside during summer break months, the Stark County Sheriff's Office is reminding both young riders and motorists alike to practice safe habits when it comes to e-bikes and scooters. In a recent social media post, the sheriff's office noted that more kids are riding e-bikes and scooters countywide as the summer goes on, and that while they provide a fun and convenient way to get around, riders are also urged to use caution and to follow all traffic laws. According to the post, many e-bikes are capable of traveling between 15 and 28 miles per hour, while some models can reach higher speeds. Parents are encouraged to remind their children to stop at stop signs, watch for traffic, and to remain alert while riding. Officials also advised riders using the sidewalks to slow down and watch for pedestrians. A properly fitted helmet is also recommended for riders. Motorists should also remain vigilant as they travel through communities this summer. Drivers are encouraged to look carefully before entering intersections or proceeding through stop signs, and to be aware that children on e-bikes may approach more quickly than expected. The sheriff's office stated that a little extra attention from both riders and drivers can help ensure everyone enjoys a safe summer. This week, the Stark County Coroner's Office shared its statistics from the month of June 2026. During the month of June this year, the coroner's office responded to a total of two calls. One death was ruled to be natural causes, and one was still pending at the time the statistics were released. In 2026 up to date, the Stark County Coroner's Office reports a total of 39 calls. 33 of those cases were ruled as natural causes. Two were drug overdoses. One was ruled as an accident or other, and one was a motor vehicle accident. Other possible listed causes of death include suicide, homicide, and undetermined. I'm Becca Shepherd from the WKVI Information Center. 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
11: From the Tri-County Weather Center, I'm Bill Banks on All News 1520 WKVI. 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Tonight, mostly cloudy with a 60% chance of showers and storms, low of 71. For the 4th of July, partly sunny and warm with a high of 87 and a heat index of 95. There's a 60% chance of an afternoon shower or thunderstorm. I'm Bill Banks. 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
2: This is a Bloomberg Money Minute. U.S. employers hitting the brakes in June, taking on just 57,000 new workers last month, less than half what was expected, on a surprise drop in hiring in leisure and hospitality, like at bars, hotels, and amusement parks. The figures from April and June were revised lower by a combined 74,000 positions. And while the unemployment rate ticked a notch lower to 4.2%, it's because fewer people were looking for a new job. Well, that led to a split decision on Wall Street today. It sent the Dow soaring up 595 points, a more than 1% jump, on raising bets that the Fed will not be hiking interest rates anytime soon. But the Nasdaq lost 207 points on a continued sell-off in chipmaker shares, and the S&P was flat. And with the stock market doing so well these days, two big companies filed paperwork today to begin selling stock to the public sometime later this year. The Jersey Mike's subs chain and Cumberland Farms, the gas station and convenience store chain. Tom Busby, Bloomberg Radio.
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7: For millions of Americans that hit the road this Independence Day weekend, there was good news at the gas pump. This is Hoosier Ag Today. I'm Greg Allen. According to AAA, nearly 61 million people were expected to travel by car over the 4th of July holiday weekend, making it one of the busiest travel periods on record. With so many families driving, every penny counted when it came to filling up. According to Emily Score, CEO of Growth Energy,
8: ethanol producers, farmers, and retailers are proud to celebrate the holiday by holding down fuel prices for 4th of July travelers.
7: The ethanol industry says motorists could have collectively saved more than $21 million this holiday weekend by choosing E15. E15 typically sells for several cents less per gallon than regular E10 gasoline, while offering the same performance for most 2001 and newer vehicles.
8: Now it's up to Congress to ensure that more American families have the freedom to choose lower-cost fuel all year long.
7: I'm Greg Allen.
11: 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Tonight, mostly cloudy with a 60% chance of showers and storms, low of 71. For the 4th of July, partly sunny and warm with a high of 87 and a heat index of 95. There's a 60% chance of an afternoon shower or thunderstorm. I'm Bill Banks. For your local forecast 24/7, visit WKVI.com.
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16: AP News for Friday, July 3rd. I'm Ben Thomas. The excitement's been high in New York City.
18: I feel like this is the American royal wedding at this point.
16: Yeah. Allison Hynen talking about the wedding of Taylor Swift and Travis Kelce, as was Amanda Powell.
18: We came all the way from Little Rock, Arkansas, just to celebrate Taylor's wedding and congratulate her.
16: Swift's publicist has confirmed the ceremony did in fact take place Friday evening at Madison Square Garden. No bridesmaids or groomsmen. Swift's brother was her maid of honor, and Kelce's brother Jason, his best man. Fan Brittany McCusker says,
28: so much is going on in the world. Everybody needs a little excitement. We're huge Taylor Swift fans.
16: Extreme heat in the eastern U.S. has curtailed some festivities marking the nation's 250th birthday. The Great American State Fair on the National Mall in Washington shut down for a few hours Friday afternoon.
29: Yes, we are having a lot of heat-related illnesses. People are just dropping.
16: Overseas, Iran begins a multi-day funeral Saturday for the late Supreme Leader Ayatollah Ali Khamenei. And Jennifer King reports.
0: President Trump has hinted he could make news at the upcoming NATO summit in Turkey. As the U.S. president threatens to scale back America's role in NATO and Europe, he has offered only praise for the summit's host, Turkish President Recep Erdogan.
9: I'm going out of respect to President Erdogan.
17: The personal element matters, but it is also an instrument for both leaders.
0: Dr. Saren Selvin-Korkmaz is the co-director at Istanbul Institute.
17: His friendship with President Erdogan is useful because Turkey is a NATO ally with military capacity, regional leverage, and growing defense industry.
0: The warm ties between the two leaders mean the U.S. might sell jet engines and potentially F-35 fighter jets to Turkey, something that's been barred for years because of Turkey's closeness to Russia.
9: He's a strong member of NATO. Yeah, I'm going to probably do something that's going to make him very happy.
0: The two-day NATO summit starts July 7th in Ankara. I'm Jennifer King.
16: This is AP News. It's whale watching season in Brazil. Rio de Janeiro's Guanabara Bay always boasts postcard scenery, but this time of year, at humpback whales. In the 40 years since commercial whaling was halted, their numbers have grown. Biologist Pedro Froes of the Humpback Whales Project says from 2000 to 1988 to 35,000 last year. The group estimates that's close to the amount before commercial whaling began. And that's prompting a boom for whale watching excursions, especially now during their annual migration. It takes them through Brazilian waters between June and November, journeys of some 2,500 miles from feeding grounds in the Southern Ocean to breeding and calving grounds off northeastern Brazil. The latest through the weekend at APNews.com. I'm Ben Thomas. Thanks for listening.
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13: A slight change for the weekend. I'm Jeanette Cruz. You're listening to Network Indiana. If you're heading out to see fireworks on the 4th of July, watch out for rain chances. Jake McDaniel reports.
24: Starting a little bit earlier, it may start more towards like 2 to 3 o'clock. We're generally running at about 40 to 50% chance of rain during that, you know, 9 to 11 o'clock window in the evening.
26: Andrew White at the National Weather Service says rain will touch down across the state, but the highest chance will be in northern Indiana. Central and southern parts of the state face a marginal risk for severe weather on Independence Day.
24: We're, you know, definitely looking at lightning potential with any shower and thunderstorm that forms. That's going to be the most common threat.
26: And White says damaging winds are also a threat. Jake McDaniel, Network Indiana.
13: Hope. That's what newly naturalized citizens expressed Thursday after taking the oath of citizenship at a ceremony held at the Benjamin Harrison Presidential Site in Indianapolis.
30: My principle, my traditions, my culture, and my business. The freedom is first. This is America.
13: Senegal native Igor says it took a long time to become a U.S. citizen, but he is now looking ahead to starting a business and raising a family. A man in southwest Indiana shot members of his family inside their home a year ago. Ryan Hedrick reports on Thursday's verdict.
31: The shooting killed three people inside a Hopstadt home, including Patrick Waite's wife, and injured another person. Despite that, a Gibson County jury found him not guilty.
32: I knew at the end of the day that the truth would come out, and I held my faith in God and in the community.
31: Waite's granddaughter, Hunter Hughes, speaking to 14 News, says she believes her grandfather acted in self-defense. Waite testified he feared for his life, especially after his wife's family moved into their home. Ryan Hedrick, Network Indiana.
13: Goshen's new designated outdoor refreshment area is now open, allowing people to walk downtown with alcoholic drinks. But participation isn't automatic for every business inside the district. Some downtown spots are taking part in the program, while others say they were left out of the process. One business, Beebs and Ash, said on social media it was not given the option to join. I'm Jeanette Cruz. You're listening to Network Indiana.
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33: ABC News, I'm Dave Packer. President Trump flew to South Dakota Friday to deliver a speech beneath Mount Rushmore to celebrate America's 250th birthday. He said this about the English language.
9: In America, we speak English because that is the language of our founding, and for 1,000 years, that has been the language of freedom.
33: A 4th of July celebration around the country. Iconic Times Square. That ball in New York City is going to drop 8 times overnight, marking midnight across every U.S. time zone and inhabited territory, beginning in Guam, ending in American Samoa. But the extreme heat across much of the country putting a damper on some celebrations. In Washington, D.C., America's Independence Day parade, which was scheduled for 10:30 in the morning on July 4th in downtown Washington, was canceled by organizers due to the extreme heat in the district. In New York, Taylor Swift and Travis Kelce were married Friday at Madison Square Garden. This is ABC News. 6 days of funeral events are underway in Iran for former Supreme Leader Ali Khamenei, who was killed by a U.S. airstrike at the start of the war. New York City Mayor Zoran Mamdani marking America's 250th birthday.
34: Patriotism is every act of righteous dissent, said Mamdani in remarks Friday, disputing.
35: Some who respond to those who ask for more from America with a simple refrain, love it or leave it.
34: Mamdani mentioning the term American exceptionalism.
35: America is exceptional because here, nothing is fixed into place. The frontier may be closed, we may have walked on the moon, but the work of fulfilling the values first enshrined in the Declaration of Independence, that work endures.
34: And it belongs to us all, said New York's mayor.
33: ABC's Chuck Sievertson. The international governing body for chess has suspended former world champion Vladimir Kramnik for at least a year after he leveled unproven allegations of cheating against fellow players. A swimmer at New York's Jones Beach bitten on the foot by a suspected shark. They were taken to the hospital. Dave Packer, ABC News.
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13: A slight change for the weekend. I'm Jeanette Cruz. You're listening to Network Indiana. If you're heading out to see fireworks on the 4th of July, watch out for rain chances. Jake McDaniel reports.
18: Starting a little bit earlier, it might start more towards like 2 to 3 o'clock. We're generally running at about 40 to 50% chance of rain during that, you know, 9 to 11 o'clock window in the evening.
19: Andrew White at the National Weather Service says rain will touch down across the state, but the highest chance will be in northern Indiana. Central and southern parts of the state face a marginal risk for severe weather on Independence Day.
18: We're, you know, definitely looking at lightning potential with any shower and thunderstorm that forms. That's going to be the most common threat.
19: And White says damaging winds are also a threat. Jake McDaniel, Network Indiana.
13: Hope. That's what newly naturalized citizens expressed Thursday after taking the oath of citizenship at a ceremony held at the Benjamin Harrison Presidential Site in Indianapolis.
20: My principle, my traditions, my culture, and my business. The freedom is first. This is America.
13: Senegal native Igor says it took a long time to become a U.S. citizen, but he is now looking ahead to starting a business and raising a family. A man in southwest Indiana shot members of his family inside their home a year ago. Ryan Hedrick reports on Thursday's verdict.
31: The shooting killed 3 people inside a Hopstadt home, including Patrick Waite's wife, and injured another person. Despite that, a Gibson County jury found him not guilty.
32: I knew at the end of the day that the truth would come out, and I held my faith in God and in the community.
31: Waite's granddaughter, Hunter Hughes, speaking to 14 News, says she believes her grandfather acted in self-defense. Waite testified he feared for his life, especially after his wife's family moved into their home. Ryan Hedrick, Network Indiana.
13: Goshen's new designated outdoor refreshment area is now open, allowing people to walk downtown with alcoholic drinks, but participation isn't automatic for every business inside the district. Some downtown spots are taking part in the program, while others say they were left out of the process. One business, Beebs and Ash, said on social media it was not given the option to join. I'm Jeanette Cruz. You're listening to Network Indiana.
21: The North Judson Redevelopment Commission and the North Judson Town Council are both scheduled to meet on Monday, July 6th, with their meetings to take place at Town Hall. I'm Becca Shepherd from the WKVI Information Center. North Judson Town Hall is located at 310 Lane Street. The Redevelopment Commission will meet first at 6 p.m. Central Time. Commissioners are expected to consider approval of the June 15th meeting minutes before discussing several projects, including plans for Phase 2 of the Town Park Improvements Project. The commission will also discuss a 2026 application for a Department of Natural Resources Land and Water Conservation Fund grant and receive a capital asset and budget update as part of 2026 fiscal sustainability planning. Commissioners will consider any additional business deemed necessary before their meeting is adjourned. The town council is scheduled to meet at 6:30 p.m. Central Time or directly following the Redevelopment Commission meeting. Council members will review claims for payment and vote on the approval of the agenda and minutes from the June 15th regular meeting. Under old business, the council will receive updates on the 2026 Highland Cemetery road paving and removal project, as well as discuss the 2026 Department of Natural Resources Land and Water Conservation Fund grant application. New business includes discussion of the town's 2026 budget. The agenda also includes guest recognition, departmental and representative reports, a legal update, and any additional business deemed necessary by the council before the payment of claims and adjournment of the meeting. The public is invited to attend both of these meetings. With kids spending more time outside during summer break months, the Stark County Sheriff's Office is reminding both young riders and motorists alike to practice safe habits when it comes to e-bikes and scooters. In a recent social media post, the sheriff's office noted that more kids are riding e-bikes and scooters countywide as the summer goes on. and that while they provide a fun and convenient way to get around, riders are also urged to use caution and to follow all traffic laws. According to the Post, many e-bikes are capable of traveling between 15 and 28 miles per hour, while some models can reach higher speeds. Parents are encouraged to remind their children to stop at stop signs, watch for traffic, and to remain alert while riding. Officials also advised riders using the sidewalks to slow down and watch for pedestrians. A properly fitted helmet is also recommended for riders. Motorists should also remain vigilant as they travel through communities this summer. Drivers are encouraged to look carefully before entering intersections or proceeding through stop signs, and to be aware that children on e-bikes may approach more quickly than expected. The sheriff's office stated that a little extra attention from both riders and drivers can help ensure everyone enjoys a safe summer. This week, the Stark County Coroner's Office shared its statistics from the month of June 2026. During the month of June this year, the coroner's office responded to a total of two calls. One death was ruled to be natural causes, and one was still pending at the time the statistics were released. In 2026 up to date, the Stark County Coroner's Office reports a total of 39 calls. 33 of those cases were ruled as natural causes. Two were drug overdoses. One was ruled as an accident or other, and one was a motor vehicle accident. Other possible listed causes of death include suicide, homicide, and undetermined. I'm Becca Shepherd from the WKVI Information Center. Visit our website, WKVI.com, or our Facebook page, Tri-County News, for all of your local news 24/7.
15: From the Tri-County Weather Center, I'm Bill Banks on All News 1520 WKVI. 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Tonight, mostly cloudy with a 60% chance of showers and storms, low of 71. For the 4th of July, partly sunny and warm with a high of 87 and a heat index of 95. There's a 60% chance of an afternoon shower or thunderstorm. I'm Bill Banks. For your local forecast 24/7, visit WKVI.com.
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5: This is a Bloomberg Money Minute. U.S. employers hitting the brakes in June, taking on just 57,000 new workers last month, less than half what was expected, on a surprise drop in hiring in leisure and hospitality, like at bars, hotels, and amusement parks. The figures from April and June were revised lower by a combined 74,000 positions. And while the unemployment rate ticked a notch lower to 4.2%, it's because fewer people were looking for a new job. Well, that led to a split decision on Wall Street today. It sent the Dow soaring up 595 points, a more than 1% jump, on raising bets that the Fed will not be hiking interest rates anytime soon. But the Nasdaq lost 207 points on a continued sell-off in chipmaker shares, and the S&P was flat. And with the stock market doing so well these days, two big companies filed paperwork today to begin selling stock to the public sometime later this year. The Jersey Mike's subs chain and Cumberland Farms, the gas station and convenience store chain. Tom Busby, Bloomberg Radio.
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4: For millions of Americans that hit the road this Independence Day weekend, there was good news at the gas pump. This is Hoosier Ag Today. I'm Greg Allen. According to AAA, nearly 61 million people were expected to travel by car over the 4th of July holiday weekend, making it one of the busiest travel periods on record. With so many families driving, every penny counted when it came to filling up. According to Emily Score, CEO of Growth Energy,
5: ethanol producers, farmers, and retailers are proud to celebrate the holiday by holding down fuel prices for 4th of July travelers.
4: The ethanol industry says motorists could have collectively saved more than $21 million this holiday weekend by choosing E15. E15 typically sells for several cents less per gallon than regular E10 gasoline, while offering the same performance for most 2001 and newer vehicles.
5: Now it's up to Congress to ensure that more American families have the freedom to choose lower-cost fuel all year long.
4: I'm Greg Allen.
6: 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Tonight, mostly cloudy with a 60% chance of showers and storms, low of 71. For the 4th of July, partly sunny and warm with a high of 87 and a heat index of 95. There's a 60% chance of an afternoon shower or thunderstorm. I'm Bill Banks. For your local forecast 24/7, visit WKVI.com.
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12: Good news and bad news with the Indiana Fever. I'm Network Indiana's Nathaniel Finch. The good, Caitlin Clark at practice today trying to recover from a back injury. The bad news, she will not play on Sunday.
13: I will be out Sunday, but I'm feeling a lot better, excited to get back into practice today, and then feeling really, really positive about getting back into one of the games at the back-to-back. Obviously, difficult coming back in a back-to-back, so we'll have to be cautious of that, but feel a lot better, and like I said, excited to get back into practice, and this week has been very helpful for my overall health.
12: The plan for Clark to return midweek on this West Coast road trip. This week, Clark named an all-star, and today adding another accolade, the Eastern Conference Player of the Month. Indiana and Las Vegas on Sunday. In IndyCar, a 4th of July weekend race at Mid-Ohio. It starts the final stretch at Chip Ganassi Racing for legendary IndyCar driver Scott Dixon, leaving the team after 25 years.
14: Yeah, no, of course it was emotional. Long thought process, might have even cried, you know. Like, it's not easy, you know. I think, as I've stated before, you know, I spent more time with Chip and his team than I have with my family. So it's they are family, fantastic group of people, and not an easy decision by any means.
12: Dixon and Indy 500 champion Felix Rosenquist both headed to McLaren. Rosenquist leaves Meyer Shank Racing, who today gives Marcus Armstrong a multi-year extension and will shift him into Rosenquist's number 60 car. Today in Major League Baseball, the Cubs and Cardinals get a weekend series started from Wrigley Field. The Reds to host the Orioles this weekend. The Guardians hosting the White Sox. While the Tigers have the day off, they play the Rangers tomorrow in Texas. Nathaniel Finch, Network Indiana.
8: Fox News, I'm Deborah Valentine. Ahead of his July 4th speech at the National Mall in Washington, D.C., President Trump Friday evening, the keynote speaker at an America 250 event at Mount Rushmore in South Dakota. President Trump spoke of freedoms and rights in the U.S.
15: In America, we do not need anyone's permission to say what we think and to live as we please, to worship as we choose, or to keep and bear arms. You know that.
8: The president warning of the rise of communism, saying American identity is under, quote, a renewed attack. Peace talks between the U.S. and Iran are on hold as Tehran has begun a days-long funeral for the late Supreme Leader Ayatollah Ali Khamenei, months after an airstrike killed him at the start of the U.S.-Iran conflict. He was 86 years old. 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
20: A slight change for the weekend. I'm Jeanette Cruz. You're listening to Network Indiana. If you're heading out to see fireworks on the 4th of July, watch out for rain chances. Jake McDaniel reports.
21: Starting a little bit earlier, it might start more towards like 2 to 3 o'clock. We're generally running at about 40 to 50% chance of rain during that, you know, 9 to 11 o'clock window in the evening.
22: Andrew White at the National Weather Service says rain will touch down across the state, but the highest chance will be in northern Indiana. Central and southern parts of the state face a marginal risk for severe weather on Independence Day.
21: We're, you know, definitely looking at lightning potential with any shower and thunderstorm that forms. That's going to be the most common threat.
22: And White says damaging winds are also a threat. Jake McDaniel, Network Indiana.
20: Hope. That's what newly naturalized citizens expressed Thursday after taking the oath of citizenship at a ceremony held at the Benjamin Harrison Presidential Site in Indianapolis.
23: My principle, my traditions, my culture, and my business. The freedom is first. This is America.
20: Senegal native Igor says it took a long time to become a U.S. citizen, but he is now looking ahead to starting a business and raising a family. A man in southwest Indiana shot members of his family inside their home a year ago. Ryan Hedrick reports on Thursday's verdict.
24: The shooting killed three people inside a Hopstadt home, including Patrick Waite's wife, and injured another person. Despite that, a Gibson County jury found him not guilty.
25: I knew at the end of the day that the truth would come out, and I held my faith in God and in the community.
24: Waite's granddaughter, Hunter Hughes, speaking to 14 News, says she believes her grandfather acted in self-defense. Waite testified he feared for his life, especially after his wife's family moved into their home. Ryan Hedrick, Network Indiana.
20: Goshen's new designated outdoor refreshment area is now open, allowing people to walk downtown with alcoholic drinks, but participation isn't automatic for every business inside the district. Some downtown spots are taking part in the program, while others say they were left out of the process. One business, Beebs and Ash, said on social media it was not given the option to join. I'm Jeanette Cruz. You're listening to Network Indiana.
26: Marshall County Auditor Angie Birchmeyer will serve on the AIC Legislative Committee. I'm Rusty Nixon, Max 98.3 FM News. Marshall County Auditor Angie Johnson.

0: Association of Indiana Counties website at www.indianacounties.org. More Hoosier students are choosing apprenticeships as an alternative to a four-year college degree. Indiana now has more than 22,000 active apprentices, ranking fourth in the nation since taking office in 2025. Governor Braun has approved $6.25 million in federal funding to expand apprenticeship programs. Braun said students should learn about apprenticeships earlier in high school, arguing many have been encouraged to pursue college degrees they never complete. Many Indiana schools now partner with local employers to connect students with apprenticeship opportunities before graduation, helping them move directly into high-paying careers in the skilled trades and other industries. Probably seen fireworks a lot, but do you know the science behind them? John Herrick reports.
1: Fireworks have different colors, and those are based on the chemical compounds they're composed of. Marcy Towns is a chemistry professor at Purdue University.
2: So if you see a red firework, it has strontium in it. If you see a beautiful yellow firework, which is pretty common, that has sodium in it.
1: She says if you see a green firework, it has barium in it. Blue fireworks have copper compounds, and the sparkles that come out are pieces of aluminum, titanium, and or magnesium. John Herrick, Network Indiana.
0: Governor Mike Braun announced Thursday he's extending his suspension of Indiana's gas taxes. Said affordability is the top priority. Braun's suspension of the gasoline usage tax and gasoline excise tax will last for an additional 30 days. This week, Braun directed his administration to reimburse local governments for any gas tax revenue lost while the ongoing energy emergency is in effect, saying, quote, "We're running government more efficiently, and as a result, we have the resources to offer tax relief while supporting local partners." I'm Rusty Nixon, Max 98.3 FM News. 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
3: From the Tri-County Weather Center, I'm Bill Banks on All News 1520 WKVI. 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Tonight, mostly cloudy with a 60% chance of showers and storms, low of 71. For the 4th of July, partly sunny and warm with a high of 87 and a heat index of 95. There's a 60% chance of an afternoon shower or thunderstorm. I'm Bill Banks. For your local forecast 24/7, visit WKVI.com.
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8: This is a Bloomberg Money Minute. U.S. employers hitting the brakes in June, taking on just 57,000 new workers last month, less than half what was expected, on a surprise drop in hiring in leisure and hospitality, like at bars, hotels, and amusement parks. The figures from April and June were revised lower by a combined 74,000 positions. And while the unemployment rate ticked a notch lower to 4.2%, it's because fewer people were looking for a new job. Well, that led to a split decision on Wall Street today. It sent the Dow soaring up 595 points, a more than 1% jump, on raising bets that the Fed will not be hiking interest rates anytime soon. But the NASDAQ lost 207 points on a continued sell-off in chipmaker shares, and the S&P was flat. And with the stock market doing so well these days, two big companies filed paperwork today to begin selling stock to the public sometime later this year. The Jersey Mike's subs chain and Cumberland Farms, the gas station and convenience store chain. 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
8: For millions of Americans that hit the road this Independence Day weekend, there was good news at the gas pump. This is Hoosier Ag Today. I'm Greg Allen. According to AAA, nearly 61 million people were expected to travel by car over the 4th of July holiday weekend, making it one of the busiest travel periods on record. With so many families driving, every penny counted when it came to filling up. According to Emily Score, CEO of Growth Energy,
9: ethanol producers, farmers, and retailers are proud to celebrate the holiday by holding down fuel prices for 4th of July travelers.
8: The ethanol industry says motorists could have collectively saved more than $21 million this holiday weekend by choosing E15. E15 typically sells for several cents less per gallon than regular E10 gasoline, while offering the same performance for most 2001 and newer vehicles.
9: Now it's up to Congress to ensure that more American families have the freedom to choose lower-cost fuel all year long.
8: I'm Greg Allen.
10: Marshall County Auditor Angie Birchmeyer will serve on the AIC Legislative Committee. I'm Rusty Nixon, Max 98.3 FM News. Marshall County Auditor Angie Johnson Birchmeyer has been selected to serve as a member of the Association of Indiana Counties Legislative Committee for 2026. Birchmeyer currently serves as the treasurer for the Indiana Auditors Association, as well as the chairperson of the Legislative Committee for the Auditors Association. AIC Legislative Committee held the initial kickoff meeting on Friday, June 26th. Birchmeyer has been a public servant for nearly three decades, worked for the city of Plymouth for 20 years before being elected Marshall County Treasurer in 2016 and then elected Auditor in 2022. More information about the Association of Indiana Counties can be found through the Association of Indiana Counties website at www.indianacounties.org. More Hoosier students are choosing apprenticeships as an alternative to a four-year college degree. Indiana now has more than 22,000 active apprentices, ranking fourth in the nation since taking office in 2025. Governor Braun has approved $6.25 million in federal funding to expand apprenticeship programs. Braun said students should learn about apprenticeships earlier in high school, arguing many have been encouraged to pursue college degrees they never complete. Many Indiana schools now partner with local employers to connect students with apprenticeship opportunities before graduation, helping them move directly into high-paying careers in the skilled trades and other industries. Probably seen fireworks a lot, but do you know the science behind them? John Herrick reports.
11: Fireworks have different colors, and those are based on the chemical compounds they're composed of. Marcy Towns is a chemistry professor at Purdue University.
12: So if you see a red firework, it has strontium in it. If you see a beautiful yellow firework, which is pretty common, that has sodium in it.
11: She says if you see a green firework, it has barium in it. Blue fireworks have copper compounds, and the sparkles that come out are pieces of aluminum, titanium, and/or magnesium. John Herrick, Network Indiana.
10: Governor Mike Braun announced Thursday he's extending his suspension of Indiana's gas taxes. He said affordability is the top priority. Braun's suspension of the gasoline usage tax and gasoline excise tax will last for an additional 30 days. This week, Braun directed his administration to reimburse local governments for any gas tax revenue lost while the ongoing energy emergency is in effect, saying, quote, "We're running government more efficiently, and as a result, we have the resources to offer tax relief while supporting local partners." I'm Rusty Nixon, Max 98.3 FM News. 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
13: From the Tri-County Weather Center, I'm Bill Banks on All News 1520 WKVI. 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Tonight, mostly cloudy with a 60% chance of showers and storms, low of 71. For the 4th of July, partly sunny and warm with a high of 87 and a heat index of 95. There's a 60% chance of an afternoon shower or thunderstorm. I'm Bill Banks. For your local forecast 24/7, visit WKVI.com.
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0: News. I'm Dave Packer. President Trump flew to South Dakota Friday to deliver a speech beneath Mount Rushmore to celebrate America's 250th birthday. He said this about the English language.
1: In America, we speak English because that is the language of our founding, and for 1,000 years, that has been the language of freedom.
0: A 4th of July celebration around the country. Iconic Times Square. That ball in New York City is going to drop 8 times overnight, marking midnight across every U.S. time zone and inhabited territory, beginning in Guam, ending in American Samoa. But the extreme heat across much of the country putting a damper on some celebrations. In Washington, D.C., America's Independence Day parade, which was scheduled for 10:30 in the morning on July 4th in downtown Washington, was canceled by organizers due to the extreme heat in the district. In New York, Taylor Swift and Travis Kelce were married Friday at Madison Square Garden. This is ABC News. 6 days of funeral events are underway in Iran for former Supreme Leader Ali Khamenei, who was killed by a U.S. airstrike at the start of the war. New York City Mayor Zoran Mamdani marking America's 250th birthday.
2: Patriotism is every act of righteous dissent, said Mamdani in remarks Friday, disputing.
3: Some who respond to those who ask for more from America with a simple refrain, love it or leave it.
2: Mamdani mentioning the term American exceptionalism.
3: America is exceptional because here, nothing is fixed into place. The frontier may be closed. We may have walked on the moon, but the work of fulfilling the values first enshrined in the Declaration of Independence, that work endures.
2: And it belongs to us all, said New York's mayor.
0: ABC's Chuck Sievertson. The international governing body for chess has suspended former world champion Vladimir Kramnik for at least a year after he leveled unproven allegations of cheating against fellow players. A swimmer at New York's Jones Beach bitten on the foot by a suspected shark. They were taken to the hospital. Dave Packer, ABC News.
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6: A slight change for the weekend. I'm Jeanette Cruz. You're listening to Network Indiana. If you're heading out to see fireworks on the 4th of July, watch out for rain chances. Jake McDaniel reports.
7: Starting a little bit earlier, it might start more towards like 2 to 3 o'clock. But we're generally running at about 40 to 50% chance of rain during that, you know, 9 to 11 o'clock window in the evening.
8: Andrew White at the National Weather Service says rain will touch down across the state, but the highest chance will be in northern Indiana. Central and southern parts of the state face a marginal risk for severe weather on Independence Day.
7: We're, you know, definitely looking at lightning potential with any shower and thunderstorm that forms. That's going to be the most common threat.
8: And White says damaging winds are also a threat. Jake McDaniel, Network Indiana.
6: Hope. That's what newly naturalized citizens expressed Thursday after taking the oath of citizenship at a ceremony held at the Benjamin Harrison Presidential Site in Indianapolis.
9: My principle, my traditions, my culture, and my business. The freedom is first. This is America.
6: Senegal native Igor says it took a long time to become a U.S. citizen, but he is now looking ahead to starting a business and raising a family. A man in southwest Indiana shot members of his family inside their home a year ago. Ryan Hedrick reports on Thursday's verdict.
10: The shooting killed 3 people inside a Hopstadt home, including Patrick Waite's wife, and injured another person. Despite that, a Gibson County jury found him not guilty.
11: I knew at the end of the day that the truth would come out, and I held my faith in God and in the community.
10: Waite's granddaughter, Hunter Hughes, speaking to 14 News, says she believes her grandfather acted in self-defense. Waite testified he feared for his life, especially after his wife's family moved into their home. Ryan Hedrick, Network Indiana.
6: Goshen's new designated outdoor refreshment area is now open, allowing people to walk downtown with alcoholic drinks, but participation isn't automatic for every business inside the district. Some downtown spots are taking part in the program, while others say they were left out of the process. One business, Beebs and Ash, said on social media it was not given the option to join. I'm Jeanette Cruz. You're listening to Network Indiana.
12: The North Judson Redevelopment Commission and the North Judson Town Council are both scheduled to meet on Monday, July 6th, with their meetings to take place at Town Hall. I'm Becca Shepherd from the WKVI Information Center. North Judson Town Hall is located at 310 Lane Street. The Redevelopment Commission will meet first at 6 p.m. Central Time. Commissioners are expected to consider approval of the June 15th meeting minutes before discussing several projects, including plans for Phase 2 of the Town Park Improvements Project. The commission will also discuss a 2026 application for a Department of Natural Resources Land and Water Conservation Fund grant and receive a capital asset and budget update as part of 2026 fiscal sustainability planning. Commissioners will consider any additional business deemed necessary before their meeting is adjourned. The town council is scheduled to meet at 6:30 p.m. Central Time or directly following the Redevelopment Commission meeting. Council members will review claims for payment and vote on the approval of the agenda and minutes from the June 15th regular meeting. Under old business, the council will receive updates on the 2026 Highland Cemetery road paving and removal project, as well as discuss the 2026 Department of Natural Resources Land and Water Conservation Fund grant application. New business includes discussion of the town's 2026 budget. The agenda also includes guest recognition, departmental and representative reports, a legal update, and any additional business deemed necessary by the council before the payment of claims and adjournment of the meeting. The public is invited to attend both of these meetings. With kids spending more time outside during summer break months, the Stark County Sheriff's Office is reminding both young riders and motorists alike to practice safe habits when it comes to e-bikes and scooters. In a recent social media post, the Sheriff's Office noted that more kids are riding e-bikes and scooters countywide as the summer goes on, and that while they provide a fun and convenient way to get around, riders are also urged to use caution and to follow all traffic laws. According to the post, many e-bikes are capable of traveling between 15 and 28 miles per hour, while some models can reach higher speeds. Parents are encouraged to remind their children to stop at stop signs, watch for traffic, and to remain alert while riding. Officials also advise riders using the sidewalks to slow down and watch for pedestrians. A properly fitted helmet is also recommended for riders. Motorists should also remain vigilant as they travel through communities this summer. Drivers are encouraged to look carefully before entering intersections or proceeding through stop signs, and to be aware that children on e-bikes may approach more quickly than expected. The Sheriff's Office stated that a little extra attention from both riders and drivers can help ensure everyone enjoys a safe summer. This week, the Stark County Coroner's Office shared its statistics from the month of June 2026. During the month of June this year, the coroner's office responded to a total of two calls. One death was ruled to be natural causes, and one was still pending at the time the statistics were released. In 2026 up to date, the Stark County Coroner's Office reports a total of 39 calls. 33 of those cases were ruled as natural causes. Two were drug overdoses. One was ruled as an accident or other, and one was a motor vehicle accident. Other possible listed causes of death include suicide, homicide, and undetermined. I'm Becca Shepherd from the WKVI Information Center. Visit our website, WKVI.com, or our Facebook page, Tri-County News, for all of your local news 24/7.
13: From the Tri-County Weather Center, I'm Bill Banks on All News 1520 WKVI. 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Tonight, mostly cloudy with a 60% chance of showers and storms, low of 71. For the 4th of July, partly sunny and warm with a high of 87 and a heat index of 95. There's a 60% chance of an afternoon shower or thunderstorm. I'm Bill Banks. For your local forecast 24/7, visit WKVI.com.
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0: This is a Bloomberg Money Minute. U.S. employers hitting the brakes in June, taking on just 57,000 new workers last month, less than half what was expected, on a surprise drop in hiring in leisure and hospitality, like at bars, hotels, and amusement parks. The figures from April and June were revised lower by a combined 74,000 positions. And while the unemployment rate ticked a notch lower to 4.2%, it's because fewer people were looking for a new job. Well, that led to a split decision on Wall Street today. It sent the Dow soaring up 595 points, a more than 1% jump, on raising bets that the Fed will not be hiking interest rates anytime soon. But the Nasdaq lost 207 points on a continued sell-off in chipmaker shares, and the S&P was flat. And with the stock market doing so well these days, two big companies filed paperwork today to begin selling stock to the public sometime later this year. The Jersey Mike's subs chain and Cumberland Farms, the gas station and convenience store chain. 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
25: For millions of Americans that hit the road this Independence Day weekend, there was good news at the gas pump. This is Hoosier Ag Today. I'm Greg Allen. According to AAA, nearly 61 million people were expected to travel by car over the 4th of July holiday weekend, making it one of the busiest travel periods on record. With so many families driving, every penny counted when it came to filling up. According to Emily Score, CEO of Growth Energy,
26: ethanol producers, farmers, and retailers are proud to celebrate the holiday by holding down fuel prices for 4th of July travelers.
25: The ethanol industry says motorists could have collectively saved more than $21 million this holiday weekend by choosing E15. E15 typically sells for several cents less per gallon than regular E10 gasoline, while offering the same performance for most 2001 and newer vehicles.
26: Now it's up to Congress to ensure that more American families have the freedom to choose lower cost fuel all year long.
25: I'm Greg Allen.
13: 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Tonight, mostly cloudy with a 60% chance of showers and storms, low of 71. For the 4th of July, partly sunny and warm with a high of 87 and a heat index of 95. There's a 60% chance of an afternoon shower or thunderstorm. I'm Bill Banks. 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
3: AP News for Friday, July 3rd. I'm Ben Thomas. The excitement's been high in New York City.
4: I feel like this is the American royal wedding at this point. Yeah.
3: Allison Hynen talking about the wedding of Taylor Swift and Travis Kelce, as was Amanda Powell.
4: We came all the way from Little Rock, Arkansas, just to celebrate Taylor's wedding and congratulate her.
3: Swift's publicist has confirmed the ceremony did in fact take place Friday evening at Madison Square Garden. No bridesmaids or groomsmen. Swift's brother was her maid of honor, and Kelce's brother Jason, his best man. Fan Brittany McCusker says,
5: so much is going on in the world. Everybody needs a little excitement. We're huge Taylor Swift fans.
3: Extreme heat in the eastern U.S. has curtailed some festivities marking the nation's 250th birthday. The Great American State Fair on the National Mall in Washington shut down for a few hours Friday afternoon.
7: Yes, we are having a lot of heat-related illnesses. People are just dropping.
3: Overseas, Iran begins a multi-day funeral Saturday for the late Supreme Leader Ayatollah Ali Khamenei. And Jennifer King reports.
15: President Trump has hinted he could make news at the upcoming NATO summit in Turkey. As the U.S. president threatens to scale back America's role in NATO and Europe, he has offered only praise for the summit's host, Turkish President Recep Erdogan.
27: I'm going out of respect to President Erdogan.
28: The personal element matters, but it is also an instrument for both leaders.
15: Dr. Saren Selvin Korkmaz is the co-director at Istanbul Institute.
28: His friendship with President Erdogan is useful because Turkey is a NATO ally with military capacity, regional leverage, and growing defense industry.
15: The warm ties between the two leaders mean the U.S. might sell jet engines and potentially F-35 fighter jets to Turkey, something that's been barred for years because of Turkey's closeness to Russia.
27: He's a strong member of NATO. Yeah, I'm going to probably do something that's going to make him very happy.
15: The two-day NATO summit starts July 7th in Ankara. I'm Jennifer King.
3: This is AP News. It's whale watching season in Brazil. Rio de Janeiro's Guanabara Bay always boasts postcard scenery, but this time of year, at humpback whales. In the 40 years since commercial whaling was halted, their numbers have grown. Biologist Pedro Froesch of the Humpback Whales Project says from 2000 to 1988 to 35,000 last year. The group estimates that's close to the amount before commercial whaling began. And that's prompting a boom for whale-watching excursions, especially now during their annual migration. It takes them through Brazilian waters between June and November, journeys of some 2,500 miles from feeding grounds in the Southern Ocean to breeding and calving grounds off northeastern Brazil. The latest through the weekend at APNews.com. I'm Ben Thomas. Thanks for listening.
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1: A slight change for the weekend. I'm Jeanette Cruz. You're listening to Network Indiana. If you're heading out to see fireworks on the 4th of July, watch out for rain chances. Jake McDaniel reports.
6: Starting a little bit earlier, it might start more towards like 2 to 3 o'clock. But we're generally running at about 40 to 50% chance of rain during that, you know, 9 to 11 o'clock window in the evening.
8: Andrew White at the National Weather Service says rain will touch down across the state, but the highest chance will be in northern Indiana. Central and southern parts of the state face a marginal risk for severe weather on Independence Day.
6: We're, you know, definitely looking at lightning potential with any shower and thunderstorm that forms. That's going to be the most common threat.
8: And White says damaging winds are also a threat. Jake McDaniel, Network Indiana.
1: Hope. That's what newly naturalized citizens expressed Thursday after taking the oath of citizenship at a ceremony held at the Benjamin Harrison Presidential Site in Indianapolis.
9: My principle, my traditions, my culture, and my business. The freedom is first. This is America.
1: Senegal native Igor says it took a long time to become a U.S. citizen, but he is now looking ahead to starting a business and raising a family. A man in southwest Indiana shot members of his family inside their home a year ago. Ryan Hedrick reports on Thursday's verdict.
10: The shooting killed three people inside a Hofstadt home, including Patrick Waite's wife, and injured another person. Despite that, a Gibson County jury found him not guilty.
11: I knew at the end of the day that the truth would come out, and I held my faith in God and in the community.
10: Waite's granddaughter, Hunter Hughes, speaking to 14 News, says she believes her grandfather acted in self-defense. Waite testified he feared for his life, especially after his wife's family moved into their home. Ryan Hedrick, Network Indiana.
1: Goshen's new designated outdoor refreshment area is now open, allowing people to walk downtown with alcoholic drinks, but participation isn't automatic for every business inside the district. Some downtown spots are taking part in the program, while others say they were left out of the process. One business, Beebs and Ash, said on social media it was not given the option to join. I'm Jeanette Cruz. You're listening to Network Indiana.
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2: ABC News, I'm Dave Packard. President Trump kicking off a weekend of celebrations for America's 250th birthday with a speech at Mount Rushmore.
4: 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Nothing like it.
2: Dangerous temperatures forcing major changes to 4th of July events nationwide. In Philadelphia, where it felt like 111 Friday, officials taking the dramatic step of canceling the Independence Day parade. And in the nation's capital, the Great American State Fair postponed due to heat. Two people killed, one hurt in a mall shooting in Dearborn, Michigan. Police Chief Issa Shaheen says a fight broke out between two groups and it escalated into gunfire. Taylor Swift, Travis Kelce tying the knot Friday with a lavish wedding at Madison Square Garden. This is ABC News. The 4th of July holiday coincides with the first anniversary of deadly flash flooding in Texas Hill Country.
5: The flood-damaged cars and buildings have been cleared away, but the emotional healing is more complicated.
13: Some people might be like, I'm ready to process immediately. Some people aren't.
5: Jocelyn Shamara Barrera is a mental health counselor in Central Texas. Events planned for the weekend in the flood zone are meant to help.
13: Sometimes that's a lot of what people need, is just being together with other folks.
5: To celebrate the nation's birthday and remember the 137 people who died in the flood of 2025. Jim Ryan, ABC News in Dallas-Fort Worth.
2: A Delta flight heading from Chicago to Atlanta had to divert to Indianapolis Friday after the pilot reported a lightning strike. Delta says the plane landed safely and has been taken out of service for evaluation. No injuries were reported. Egypt won its debut in the World Cup knockout round by beating Australia 4-2 on penalty kicks after a 1-1 draw Friday. This is Egypt's fourth World Cup. Dave Packer, ABC News.
14: 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I've been surfing here since I was a kid. 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
23: Some showers on the big day. 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I'm Jarrett Lewis. If you're heading out to see fireworks on this 4th of July, watch out for rain chances. Jake McDaniel has more.
6: Starting a little bit earlier, it may start more towards like 2 to 3 o'clock. We're generally running at about 40 to 50% chance of rain during that, you know, 9 to 11 o'clock window in the evening.
8: Andrew White at the National Weather Service says rain will touch down across the state, but the highest chance will be in northern Indiana. Central and southern parts of the state face a marginal risk for severe weather on Independence Day.
6: We're, you know, definitely looking at lightning potential with any shower and thunderstorm that forms. That's going to be the most common threat.
8: And White says damaging winds are also a threat. Jake McDaniel, Network Indiana.
23: The Miami Correctional Facilities Warden is stepping down after over 3 years on the job. Brian English recently announced his resignation on social media. The unit he was with faced scrutiny because four ICE detainees died inside the facility since late last year. Not long after a detainee died in April, dozens of protesters joined Indiana Congressman Andre Carson outside the facility. A federal prison sentence and a message from a former gang member changing one man's life. Shane Shepard, who has a lengthy criminal history, now trains people with felony convictions in carpentry. He told Fox 59 the city of Indiana Indianapolis is misusing funds meant to address street violence.
3: When we dealing with young black males, it's never been a person that's from the field. You're afraid to put somebody who is community related because you're afraid that somehow, some way, they'll have an army.
23: A recent audit found that the city could not fully account for nearly $50 million in crime reduction funding. And Indiana Fever star Caitlin Clark condemning harassment as WNBA players say they have faced a surge of threats online. At Friday's practice, Clark said she's seen her name thrown around in racist and misogynistic conversations about the league.
7: Everybody in our world, you know, deserves the same amount of respect. The women on our league deserve the same amount of respect. So people should not be using my name to push those agendas.
23: Fever's next game is on Sunday in Las Vegas against the Aces. I'm Jarrett Lewis. 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
18: The North Judson Redevelopment Commission and the North Judson Town Council are both scheduled to meet on Monday, July 6th, with their meetings to take place at Town Hall. I'm Becca Shepherd from the WKVI Information Center. North Judson Town Hall is located at 310 Lane Street. The Redevelopment Commission will meet first at 6 p.m. Central Time. Commissioners are expected to consider approval of the June 15th meeting minutes before discussing several projects, including plans for Phase 2 of the Town Park Improvements Project. The commission will also discuss a 2026 application for a Department of Natural Resources Land and Water Conservation Fund grant and receive a capital asset and budget update as part of 2026 fiscal sustainability planning. Commissioners will consider any additional business deemed necessary before their meeting is adjourned. The town council is scheduled to meet at 6:30 p.m. Central Time or directly following the Redevelopment Commission meeting. Council members will review claims for payment and vote on the approval of the agenda and minutes from the June 15th regular meeting. Under old business, the council will receive updates on the 2026 Highland Cemetery road paving and removal project, as well as discuss the 2026 Department of Natural Resources Land and Water Conservation Fund grant application. New business includes discussion of the town's 2026 budget. The agenda also includes guest recognition, departmental and representative reports, a legal update, and any additional business deemed necessary by the council before the payment of claims and adjournment of the meeting. The public is invited to attend both of these meetings. With kids spending more time outside during summer break months, the Stark County Sheriff's Office is reminding both young riders and motorists alike to practice safe habits when it comes to e-bikes and scooters. In a recent social media post, the sheriff's office noted that more kids are riding e-bikes and scooters countywide as the summer goes on, and that while they provide a fun and convenient way to get around, riders are also urged to use caution and to follow all traffic laws. According to the post, many e-bikes are capable of traveling between 15 and 28 miles per hour, while some models can reach higher speeds. Parents are encouraged to remind their children to stop at stop signs, watch for traffic, and to remain alert while riding. Officials also advised riders using the sidewalks to slow down and watch for pedestrians. A properly fitted helmet is also recommended for riders. Motorists should also remain vigilant as they travel through communities this summer. Drivers are encouraged to look carefully before entering intersections or proceeding through stop signs, and to be aware that children on e-bikes may approach more quickly than expected. The sheriff's office stated that a little extra attention from both riders and drivers can help ensure everyone enjoys a safe summer. This week, the Stark County Coroner's Office shared its statistics from the month of June 2026. During the month of June this year, the coroner's office responded to a total of 2 calls. One death was ruled to be natural causes, and one was still pending at the time the statistics were released. In 2026, up to date, the Stark County Coroner's Office reports a total of 39 calls. 33 of those cases were ruled as natural causes. 2 were drug overdoses. 1 was ruled as an accident or other, and 1 was a motor vehicle accident. Other possible listed causes of death include suicide, homicide, and undetermined. I'm Becca Shepherd from the WKVI Information Center. Visit our website, WKVI.com, or our Facebook page, Tri-County News, for all of your local news 24/7.
1: From the Tri-County Weather Center, I'm Bill Banks on All News 1520 WKVI. 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This morning, overcast with a high near 86. A chance of showers and thunderstorms is possible. Later today, partly sunny with a high around 81. Tonight, mostly cloudy with a low around 70, and showers likely. Looking ahead to Sunday, a high near 83 with scattered thunderstorms likely. Currently at 71 and overcast. I'm Bill Banks. 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
21: This is a Bloomberg Money Minute. Next year is the 20th birthday of the Apple iPhone. And ahead of that, Apple is planning quite a bash in the form of several new products. Now sources tell Bloomberg those products will include non-phone devices. Apple is preparing an upgraded iPad Pro line with internal improvements including faster chips and a MacBook Pro featuring an all-new design for next year. That's on top of Apple's planned launch of several new devices including a second-generation iPhone Air and a new entry-level iPhone. It's been a favorite joke of Tesla boss Elon Musk to link himself with the number 420, which since the 1970s has been popularly associated with cannabis. But new research finds that Tesla investors are in on the joke. A strategist at Vanda Research has discovered that the total amount of Tesla stock purchases over 5 days jumps on average from $87 million to $135 million whenever Tesla's stock price moves above 420. Andrew O'Day, Bloomberg Radio.
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10: For millions of Americans that hit the road this Independence Day weekend, there was good news at the gas pump. This is Hoosier Ag Today. I'm Greg Allen. According to AAA, nearly 61 million people were expected to travel by car over the 4th of July holiday weekend, making it one of the busiest travel periods on record. With so many families driving, every penny counted when it came to filling up. According to Emily Score, CEO of Growth Energy,
13: ethanol producers, farmers, and retailers are proud to celebrate the holiday by holding down fuel prices for 4th of July travelers.
10: The ethanol industry says motorists could have collectively saved more than $21 million this holiday weekend by choosing E15. E15 typically sells for several cents less per gallon than regular E10 gasoline, while offering the same performance for most 2001 and newer vehicles.
13: Now it's up to Congress to ensure that more American families have the freedom to choose lower-cost fuel all year long.
10: I'm Greg Allen.
1: 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This morning, overcast with a high near 86. A chance of showers and thunderstorms is possible. Later today, partly sunny with a high around 81. Tonight, mostly cloudy with a low around 70. And showers likely. Looking ahead to Sunday, a high near 83 with scattered thunderstorms likely. Currently it's 71 and overcast. I'm Bill Banks. 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
16: Good news and bad news with the Indiana Fever. I'm Network Indiana's Nathaniel Finch. The good, Caitlin Clark at practice today trying to recover from a back injury. The bad news, she will not play on Sunday.
22: I will be out Sunday, but I'm feeling a lot better, excited to get back into practice today, and then feeling really, really positive about getting back into one of the games at the back-to-back. Obviously, difficult coming back in a back-to-back, so we'll have to be cautious of that, but feel a lot better. And like I said, excited to get back into practice. And this week has been very helpful, so my overall health.
16: The plan for Clark to return midweek on this West Coast road trip. This week, Clark named an all-star, and today adding another accolade, the Eastern Conference Player of the Month. Indiana and Las Vegas on Sunday. In IndyCar, a 4th of July weekend race at Mid-Ohio. It starts the final stretch at Chip Ganassi Racing for legendary IndyCar driver Scott Dixon, leaving the team after 25 years.
27: Yeah, no, of course it was emotional. Long thought process, might have even cried, you know. Like, it's not easy, you know. I think, as I've stated before, you know, spent more time with Chip and his team than I have with my family. So it's they are family, fantastic group of people, and not an easy decision by any means.
16: Dixon and Indy 500 champion Felix Rosenquist both headed to McLaren. Rosenquist leaves Meyer Shank Racing, who today gives Marcus Armstrong a multi-year extension and will shift him into Rosenquist's number 60 car. Today in Major League Baseball, the Cubs and Cardinals get a weekend series started from Wrigley Field. The Reds to host the Orioles this weekend. The Guardians hosting the White Sox. While the Tigers have the day off, they play the Rangers tomorrow in Texas. Nathaniel Finch, Network Indiana.
3: Fox News, I'm Deborah Valentine. Ahead of today's July 4th celebrations, President Donald Trump, the keynote speaker at an America 250 event at Mount Rushmore in South Dakota on Friday evening, speaking out against communism.
6: Communism is the exact opposite of life, liberty, and the pursuit of happiness. It's death, tyranny, and the pursuit of evil.
3: President Trump called the U.S. the most successful, most accomplished, most exceptional nation ever to exist in human history. New York City is celebrating the nation's semi-quincentennial by holding 8 ball drops in Times Square, which began at midnight local time. Each ball drop taking place at midnight for every American time zone, including American territories. 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
11: Some showers on the big day. You're listening to Network Indiana. I'm Jarrett Lewis. If you're heading out to see fireworks on this 4th of July, watch out for rain chances. Jake McDaniel has more.
14: Starting a little bit earlier, it might start more towards like 2 to 3 o'clock. We're generally running at about 40 to 50% chance of rain during that, you know, 9 to 11 o'clock window in the evening.
15: Andrew White at the National Weather Service says rain will touch down across the state, but the highest chance will be in northern Indiana. Central and southern parts of the state face a marginal risk for severe weather on Independence Day.
14: We're, you know, definitely looking at lightning potential with any shower and thunderstorm that forms. That's going to be the most common threat.
15: And White says damaging winds are also a threat. Jake McDaniel, Network Indiana.
11: The Miami Correctional Facilities Warden is stepping down after over 3 years on the job. Ryan English recently announced his resignation on social media. The unit he was with faced scrutiny because

0: Caitlin Clark condemning harassment as WNBA players say they have faced a surge of threats online. At Friday's practice, Clark said she's seen her name thrown around in racist and misogynistic conversations about the league.
1: Everybody in our world, you know, deserves the same amount of respect. The women on our league deserve the same amount of respect. So people should not be using my name to push those agendas.
0: The Fever's next game is on Sunday in Las Vegas against the Aces. I'm Jarrett Lewis. You're listening to Network Indiana.
2: Did you know? VA home loans are a key to home ownership for those who served.
3: I would tell anybody who is interested in getting a VA loan to just do it.
4: For me, the best thing about the VA loan was the simplicity of it. I was expecting, you know, government paperwork, it was going to go on forever, and it just wasn't.
3: Since the down payment for a VA loan is minimal, we were able to purchase this home and then use the money that we were going to use as a down to actually fix up the home.
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3: This is a wonderful benefit that veterans can take advantage of.
4: In the military, we make a lot of sacrifices. 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And with the VA loan, it's a way that it makes it easier for us to get a home.
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5: Marshall County Auditor Angie Birchmeyer will serve on the AIC Legislative Committee. I'm Rusty Nixon, Max 98.3 FM News. Marshall County Auditor Angie Johnson Birchmeyer has been selected to serve as a member of the Association of Indiana Counties Legislative Committee for 2026. Birchmeyer currently serves as the treasurer for the Indiana Auditors Association, as well as the chairperson of the Legislative Committee for the Auditors Association. AIC Legislative Committee held the initial kickoff meeting on Friday, June 26th. Birchmeyer has been a public servant for nearly three decades, worked for the city of Plymouth for 20 years before being elected Marshall County Treasurer in 2016 and then elected auditor in 2022. More information about the Association of Indiana Counties can be found through the Association of Indiana Counties website at www.indianacounties.org. More Hoosier students are choosing apprenticeships as an alternative to a four-year college degree. Indiana now has more than 22,000 active apprentices, ranking fourth in the nation since taking office in 2025. Governor Braun has approved $6.25 million in federal funding to expand apprenticeship programs. Braun said students should learn about apprenticeships earlier in high school, arguing many have been encouraged to pursue college degrees they never complete. Many Indiana schools now partner with local employers to connect students with apprenticeship opportunities before graduation, helping them move directly into high-paying careers in the skilled trades and other industries. Probably seen fireworks a lot, but do you know the science behind them? John Herrick reports.
6: Fireworks have different colors, and those are based on the chemical compounds they're composed of. Marcy Towns is a chemistry professor at Purdue University.
7: So if you see a red firework, it has strontium in it. If you see a beautiful yellow firework, which is pretty common, that has sodium in it.
6: She says if you see a green firework, it has barium in it. Blue fireworks have copper compounds, and the sparkles that come out are pieces of aluminum, titanium, and or magnesium. John Herrick, Network Indiana.
5: Governor Mike Braun announced Thursday he's extending his suspension of Indiana's gas taxes, said affordability is the top priority. Braun's suspension of the gasoline usage tax and gasoline excise tax will last for an additional 30 days. This week, Braun directed his administration to reimburse local governments for any gas tax revenue lost while the ongoing energy emergency is in effect, saying, quote, we're running government more efficiently, and as a result, we have the resources to offer tax relief while supporting local partners. I'm Rusty Nixon, Max 98.3 FM News. 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
8: From the Tri-County Weather Center, I'm Bill Banks on All News 1520 WKVI. brought to you by KFC. This morning, overcast with a high near 86. A chance of showers and thunderstorms is possible. Later today, partly sunny with a high around 81. Tonight, mostly cloudy.

0: with a low around 70 and showers likely. Looking ahead to Sunday, a high near 83 with scattered thunderstorms likely. Currently it's 71 and overcast. I'm Bill Banks. For your local forecast 24/7, visit WKVI.com.
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6: This is a Bloomberg Monday Minute. Next year is the 20th birthday of the Apple iPhone. And ahead of that, Apple is planning quite a bash in the form of several new products. Now sources tell Bloomberg those products will include non-phone devices. Apple is preparing an upgraded iPad Pro line with internal improvements including faster chips and a MacBook Pro featuring an all-new design for next year. That's on top of Apple's planned launch of several new devices including a second-generation iPhone Air and a new entry-level iPhone. It's been a favorite joke of Tesla boss Elon Musk to link himself with the number 420, which since the 1970s has been popularly associated with cannabis. But new research finds that Tesla investors are in on the joke. A strategist at Vanda Research has discovered that the total amount of Tesla stock purchases over 5 days jumps on average from $87 million to $135 million whenever Tesla's stock price moves above 420. Andrew O'Day, Bloomberg Radio.
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8: 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The odds of him going on to fascinate millions with his talent, 1 in 260,000. 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
9: This is Kurt Lancaster from the Texas Farm Bureau Radio Network. Hoosier Ag Today's founder, Gary Troyt, was recently honored with a Farm Broadcaster of the Year Award from our National Association of Farm Broadcasting. A big Texas hats off to you, Gary. Speaking for my fellow farm broadcasters, the 65 Indiana radio stations that have aired Gary's Indiana reports, many for the last three decades, and thousands of Hoosier farmers and rural listeners. Congratulations, Gary, on a job well done.
10: This is Ty Higgins from the Ohio AgNet. Hoosier Ag Today's founder, Gary Truitt, recently was honored with the Farm Broadcaster of the Year Award from our National Association of Farm Broadcasting. Gary was really surprised by the honor, but I can tell you many of us weren't. Gary's work for agriculture goes far outside his Indiana borders. Speaking for my fellow farm broadcasters, the 65 Indiana radio stations that have aired Gary's Indiana reports, many for the last three decades, and thousands of Hoosier farmers and rural listeners. Congratulations, Gary.
11: For millions of Americans that hit the road this Independence Day weekend, there was good news at the gas pump. This is Hoosier Ag Today. I'm Greg Allen. According to AAA, nearly 61 million people were expected to travel by car over the 4th of July holiday weekend, making it one of the busiest travel periods on record. With so many families driving, every penny counted when it came to filling up. According to Emily Score, CEO of Growth Energy,
1: ethanol producers, farmers, and retailers are proud to celebrate the holiday by holding down fuel prices for 4th of July travelers.
11: The ethanol industry says motorists could have collectively saved more than $21 million this holiday weekend by choosing E15. E15 typically sells for several cents less per gallon than regular E10 gasoline, while offering the same performance for most 2001 and newer vehicles.
1: Now it's up to Congress to ensure that more American families have the freedom to choose lower-cost fuel all year long.
11: I'm Greg Allen.
12: Marshall County Auditor Angie Birchmeyer will serve on the AIC Legislative Committee. I'm Rusty Nixon, Max 98.3 FM News. Marshall County Auditor Angie Johnson Birchmeyer has been selected to serve as a member of the Association of Indiana Counties Legislative Committee for 2026. Birchmeyer currently serves as the treasurer for the Indiana Auditors Association, as well as the chairperson of the Legislative Committee for the Auditors Association. AIC Legislative Committee held the initial kickoff meeting on Friday, June 26th. Birchmeyer has been a public servant for nearly three decades, worked for the city of Plymouth for 20 years before being elected Marshall County Treasurer in 2016 and then elected auditor in 2022. More information about the Association of Indiana Counties can be found through the Association of Indiana Counties website at www.indianacounties.org. More Hoosier students are choosing apprenticeships as an alternative to a four-year college degree. Indiana now has more than 22,000 active apprentices, ranking fourth in the nation since taking office in 2025. Governor Braun has approved $6.25 million in federal funding to expand apprenticeship programs. Braun said students should learn about apprenticeships earlier in high school, arguing many have been encouraged to pursue college degrees they never complete. Many Indiana schools now partner with local employers to connect students with apprenticeship opportunities before graduation, helping them move directly into high-paying careers in the skilled trades and other industries. Probably seen fireworks a lot, but do you know the science behind them? John Herrick reports.
13: Fireworks have different colors, and those are based on the chemical compounds they're composed of. Marcy Towns is a chemistry professor at Purdue University.
14: So if you see a red firework, it has strontium in it. If you see a beautiful yellow firework, which is pretty common, that has sodium in it.
13: She says if you see a green firework, it has barium in it. Blue fireworks have copper compounds, and the sparkles that come out are pieces of aluminum, titanium, and or magnesium. John Herrick, Network Indiana.
12: Governor Mike Braun announced Thursday he's extending his suspension of Indiana's gas taxes. Said affordability is the top priority. Braun's suspension of the gasoline usage tax and gasoline excise tax will last for an additional 30 days. This week, Braun directed his administration to reimburse local governments for any gas tax revenue lost while the ongoing energy emergency is in effect, saying, quote, "We're running government more efficiently, and as a result, we have the resources to offer tax relief while supporting local partners." I'm Rusty Nixon, Max 98.3 FM News. 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
15: From the Tri-County Weather Center, I'm Bill Banks on All News 1520 WKVI. 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This morning, overcast with a high near 86. A chance of showers and thunderstorms is possible. Later today, partly sunny with a high around 81. Tonight, mostly cloudy with a low around 70, and showers likely. Looking ahead to Sunday, a high near 83 with scattered thunderstorms likely. Currently it's 71 and overcast. I'm Bill Banks. For your local forecast 24/7, visit WKVI.com.
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0: ABC News, I'm Dave Packard. President Trump kicking off a weekend of celebrations for America's 250th birthday with a speech at Mount Rushmore.
1: We gather on the eve of one of the most extraordinary days in the history of the world. Tomorrow we mark 250 years of glorious independence and 250 years of majestic American freedom. Nothing like it.
0: Dangerous temperatures forcing major changes to 4th of July events nationwide. In Philadelphia, where it felt like 111 Friday, officials taking the dramatic step of canceling the Independence Day parade. And in the nation's capital, the Great American State Fair postponed due to heat. Two people killed, one hurt in a mall shooting in Dearborn, Michigan. Police Chief Issa Shaheen says a fight broke out between two groups and it escalated into gunfire. Taylor Swift, Travis Kelce tying the knot Friday with a lavish wedding at Madison Square Garden. This is ABC News. The 4th of July holiday coincides with the first anniversary of deadly flash flooding in Texas Hill Country.
2: The flood-damaged cars and buildings have been cleared away, but the emotional healing is more complicated.
3: Some people might be like, I'm ready to process immediately. Some people aren't.
2: Jocelyn Chamara Barrera is a mental health counselor in Central Texas. Events planned for the weekend in the flood zone are meant to help.
3: Sometimes that's a lot of what people need, is just being together with other folks.
2: To celebrate the nation's birthday and remember the 137 people who died in the flood of 2025. Jim Ryan, ABC News in Dallas-Fort Worth.
0: A Delta flight heading from Chicago to Atlanta had to divert to Indianapolis Friday after the pilot reported a lightning strike. Delta says the plane landed safely and has been taken out of service for evaluation. No injuries were reported. Egypt won its debut in the World Cup knockout round by beating Australia 4-2 on penalty kicks after a 1-1 draw Friday. This is Egypt's fourth World Cup. Dave Packer, ABC News.
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7: Some showers on the big day. You're listening to Network Indiana. I'm Jarrett Lewis. If you're heading out to see fireworks on this 4th of July, watch out for rain chances. Jake McDaniel has more.
8: Starting a little bit earlier, it might start more towards like 2 to 3 o'clock. We're generally running at about 40 to 50% chance of rain during that, you know, 9 to 11 o'clock window in the evening.
9: Andrew White at the National Weather Service says rain will touch down across the state, but the highest chance will be in northern Indiana. Central and southern parts of the state face a marginal risk for severe weather on Independence Day.
8: We're, you know, definitely looking at lightning potential with any shower and thunderstorm that forms. That's going to be the most common threat.
9: And White says damaging winds are also a threat. Jake McDaniel, Network Indiana.
7: The Miami Correctional Facilities Warden is stepping down after over 3 years on the job. Ryan English recently announced his resignation on social media. The unit he was with faced scrutiny because four ICE detainees died inside the facility since late last year. Not long after a detainee died in April, dozens of protesters joined Indiana Congressman Andre Carson outside the facility. A federal prison sentence and a message from a former gang member changing one man's life. Shane Shepard, who has a lengthy criminal history, now trains people with felony convictions in carpentry. He told Fox 59 the city of Indianapolis is misusing funds meant to address street violence.
10: When we're dealing with young black males, it's never been a person that's from the field. You're afraid to put somebody who is community related because you're afraid that somehow, some way, they'll have an army.
7: A recent audit found that the city could not fully account for nearly $50 million in crime reduction funding. And Indiana Fever star Caitlin Clark condemning harassment, as WNBA players say they have faced a surge of threats online. At Friday's practice, Clark said she's seen her name thrown around in racist and misogynistic conversations about the league.
11: Everybody in our world, you know, deserves the same amount of respect. The women on our league deserve the same amount of respect. So people should not be using my name to push those agendas.
7: Fever's next game is on Sunday in Las Vegas against the Aces. I'm Jarrett Lewis. You're listening to Network Indiana.
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15: The North Judson Redevelopment Commission and the North Judson Town Council are both scheduled to meet on Monday, July 6th, with their meetings to take place at Town Hall. I'm Becca Shepherd from the WKVI Information Center. North Judson Town Hall is located at 310 Lane Street. The Redevelopment Commission will meet first at 6 p.m. Central Time. Commissioners are expected to consider approval of the June 15th meeting minutes before discussing several projects, including plans for Phase 2 of the Town Park Improvements Project. The Commission will also discuss a 2026 application for a Department of Natural Resources Land and Water Conservation Fund grant and receive a capital asset and budget update as part of 2026 fiscal sustainability planning. Commissioners will consider any additional business deemed necessary before their meeting is adjourned. The Town Council is scheduled to meet at 6:30 p.m. Central Time or directly following the Redevelopment Commission meeting. Council members will review claims for payment and vote on the approval of the agenda and minutes from the June 15th regular meeting. Under Old Business, the Council will receive updates on the 2026 Highland Cemetery Road Paving and Removal Project, as well as discuss the 2026 Department of Natural Resources Land and Water Conservation Fund grant application. New business includes discussion of the town's 2026 budget. The agenda also includes guest recognition, departmental and representative reports, a legal update, and any additional business deemed necessary by the council before the payment of claims and adjournment of the meeting. The public is invited to attend both of these meetings. With kids spending more time outside during summer break months, the Stark County Sheriff's Office is reminding both young riders and motorists alike to practice safe habits when it comes to e-bikes and scooters. In a recent social media post, the sheriff's office noted that more kids are riding e-bikes and scooters countywide as the summer goes on, and that while they provide a fun and convenient way to get around, riders are also urged to use caution and to follow all traffic laws. According to the post, many e-bikes are capable of traveling between 15 and 28 miles per hour, while some models can reach higher speeds. Parents are encouraged to remind their children to stop at stop signs, watch for traffic, and to remain alert while riding. Officials also advised riders using the sidewalks to slow down and watch for pedestrians. A properly fitted helmet is also recommended for riders. Motorists should also remain vigilant as they travel through communities this summer. Drivers are encouraged to look carefully before entering intersections or proceeding through stop signs, and to be aware that children on e-bikes may approach more quickly than expected. The sheriff's office stated that a little extra attention from both riders and drivers can help ensure everyone enjoys a safe summer. This week, the Stark County Coroner's Office shared its statistics from the month of June 2026. During the month of June this year, the coroner's office responded to a total of 2 calls. One death was ruled to be natural causes, and one was still pending at the time the statistics were released. In 2026 up to date, the Stark County Coroner's Office reports a total of 39 calls. 33 of those cases were ruled as natural causes. 2 were drug overdoses. 1 was ruled as an accident or other, and 1 was a motor vehicle accident. Other possible listed causes of death include suicide, homicide, and undetermined. I'm Becca Shepherd from the WKVI Information Center. Visit our website, WKVI.com, or our Facebook page, Tri-County News, for all of your local news 24/7.
16: From the Tri-County Weather Center, I'm Bill Banks on All News 1520 WKVI. 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This morning, overcast with a high near 86. A chance of showers and thunderstorms is possible. Later today, partly sunny with a high around 81. Tonight, mostly cloudy with a low around 70, and showers likely. Looking ahead to Sunday, a high near 83 with scattered thunderstorms likely. Currently it's 71 and overcast. I'm Bill Banks. 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
20: This is a Bloomberg Monday Minute. Next year is the 20th birthday of the Apple iPhone. And ahead of that, Apple is planning quite a bash in the form of several new products. Now sources tell Bloomberg those products will include non-phone devices. Apple is preparing an upgraded iPad Pro line with internal improvements, including faster chips, and a MacBook Pro featuring an all-new design for next year. That's on top of Apple's planned launch of several new devices, including a second-generation iPhone Air and a new entry-level iPhone. It's been a favorite joke of Tesla boss Elon Musk to link himself with the number 420, which since the 1970s has been popularly associated with cannabis. But new research finds that Tesla investors are in on the joke. A strategist at Vanda Research has discovered that the total amount of Tesla stock purchases over 5 days jumps on average from $87 million to $135 million whenever Tesla's stock price moves above 420. Andrew O'Day, Bloomberg Radio.
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31: For millions of Americans that hit the road this Independence Day weekend, there was good news at the gas pump. This is Hoosier Ag Today. I'm Greg Allen. According to AAA, nearly 61 million people were expected to travel by car over the 4th of July holiday weekend, making it one of the busiest travel periods on record. With so many families driving, every penny counted when it came to filling up. According to Emily Score, CEO of Growth Energy,
0: ethanol producers, farmers, and retailers are proud to celebrate the holiday by holding down fuel prices for 4th of July travelers.
31: The ethanol industry says motorists could have collectively saved more than $21 million this holiday weekend by choosing E15. E15 typically sells for several cents less per gallon than regular E10 gasoline, while offering the same performance for most 2001 and newer vehicles.
0: Now it's up to Congress to ensure that more American families have the freedom to choose lower-cost fuel all year long.
31: I'm Greg Allen.
16: 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This morning, overcast with a high near 86. A chance of showers and thunderstorms is possible. Later today, partly sunny with a high around 81. Tonight, mostly cloudy with a low around 70. And showers likely. Looking ahead to Sunday, a high near 83 with scattered thunderstorms likely. Currently it's 71 and overcast. I'm Bill Banks. For your local forecast 24/7, visit WKVI.com.
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1: AP News for Friday, July 3rd. I'm Ben Thomas. The excitement's been high in New York City.
2: I feel like this is the American royal wedding at this point. Yeah.
1: Allison Hynen talking about the wedding of Taylor Swift and Travis Kelce, as was Amanda Powell.
2: We came all the way from Little Rock, Arkansas, just to celebrate Taylor's wedding and congratulate her.
1: Swift's publicist has confirmed the ceremony did in fact take place Friday evening at Madison Square Garden. No bridesmaids or groomsmen. Swift's brother was her maid of honor, and Kelce's brother Jason, his best man. Fan Brittany McCusker says,
3: so much is going on in the world. Everybody needs a little excitement. We're huge Taylor Swift fans.
1: Extreme heat in the eastern U.S. has curtailed some festivities marking the nation's 250th birthday. The Great American State Fair on the National Mall in Washington shut down for a few hours Friday afternoon.
4: Yes, we are having a lot of heat-related illnesses. People are just dropping.
1: Overseas, Iran begins a multi-day funeral Saturday for the late Supreme Leader Ayatollah Ali Khamenei. And Jennifer King reports,
5: President Trump has hinted he could make news at the upcoming NATO summit in Turkey. As the U.S. president threatens to scale back America's role in NATO and Europe, he has offered only praise for the summit's host, Turkish President Recep Erdogan.
6: I'm going out of respect to President Erdogan.
7: The personal element matters, but it is also an instrument for both leaders.
5: Dr. Saren Selvin Korkmaz is the co-director at Istanbul Institute.
7: His friendship with President Erdogan is useful because Turkey is a NATO ally with military capacity, regional leverage, and growing defense industry.
5: The warm ties between the two leaders mean the U.S. might sell jet engines and potentially F-35 fighter jets to Turkey, something that's been barred for years because of Turkey's closeness to Russia.
6: He's a strong member of NATO, yes. I'm going to probably do something that's going to make him very happy.
5: The two-day NATO summit starts July 7th in Ankara. I'm Jennifer King.
1: This is AP News. It's whale-watching season in Brazil. Rio de Janeiro's Guanabara Bay always boasts postcard scenery, but this time of year, at humpback whales. In the 40 years since commercial whaling was halted, their numbers have grown. Biologist Pedro Froesch of the Humpback Whales Project says from 2000 to 1988 to 35,000 last year. The group estimates that's close to the amount before commercial whaling began. And that's prompting a boom for whale-watching excursions, especially now during their annual migration. It takes them through Brazilian waters between June and November, journeys of some 2,500 miles from feeding grounds in the Southern Ocean to breeding and calving grounds off northeastern Brazil. The latest through the weekend at APNews.com. I'm Ben Thomas. Thanks for listening.
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17: ABC News, I'm Brian Clark. Americans from coast to coast getting set to celebrate the 4th of July and this year the 250th anniversary of the Declaration of Independence. But the searing temperatures having an impact on Washington, D.C.'s Great American State Fair.
13: Not too bad. They're giving out water, which is good.
14: I don't mind the heat. I mean, it's totally worth it.
15: We were told that they were closing it down due to the heat. A lot of people were passing out.
17: The fair did close for a period on Friday and will open 2 hours later today. President Trump expected to deliver a speech on the National Mall tonight. Last night at Mount Rushmore, he described some political opponents as communists. Storms across the U.S. responsible for over 780,000 power outages, including over 380,000 in Michigan. Taylor Swift and Travis Kelce are now married. The pop icon and NFL star exchanged vows at Madison Square Garden in New York City. Adam Sandler was the officiant for the ceremony. This is ABC News. Two people were killed. Another was hurt in a mall shooting Friday in Dearborn, Michigan, says ABC's Chuck Sieverton.
20: Dearborn Police Chief Issa Shaheen says it all started between two groups at the Fairlane Town Center Mall.
21: It appears this was not a random act of violence. It was between two parties that knew each other here at the mall, and a fight began that escalated in gunfire. It appears that both parties had firearms.
20: Which were handguns, says the chief.
21: We have a number of the people involved at the station, and we're interviewing them to better understand what led to this escalation. But I can assure you that those involved or responsible for this will be held accountable.
20: He says they don't yet know the motive.
17: And after 43 days, 17 hours, and 55 minutes, Kelsey Fendler's arrived in Hawaii. That's because she rode there from California, a more than 2,400-mile journey from Monterey to Oahu. In the process, she completed her goal of becoming the first American woman to do so. She's also, at 32, the youngest to accomplish the feat. I'm Brian Clark, ABC News.
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22: 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You're listening to Network Indiana. I'm Jarrett Lewis. The extreme heat warning for Indiana is through, but now
23: it'll be replaced by heat advisory for Saturday. The reason for that is, you know, temperatures aren't going to be quite as warm, and we have the potential for some thunderstorms, which might provide some relief from the heat.
22: Andrew White at the National Weather Service in Indianapolis says this heat advisory runs through 9 p.m. If you wake up after the holiday with ringing in your ears, you may have suffered hearing damage. Audiologists say muffled hearing or tinnitus are common warning signs after a loud show.
24: Hearing is one of those senses that we can't always get back if it's damaged, so protecting good hearing when you have it is very important, and that's just a really good thing to keep in mind for the 4th of July holiday.
22: Kelly Bailey from Purdue says cheap foam earplugs offer great protection, especially for young children. An Indianapolis city audit raising concerns about missing funds, and one man says there's a reason the city's violence prevention efforts aren't working. Ryan Hedrick explains.
25: An audit of the Office of Health and Public Safety raised concerns about how money was being spent, finding leaders couldn't fully account for about $45 million meant for crime prevention. Shane Shepard says the city doesn't know how to handle the problem.
26: You got surveillance, you got people, you got the nonprofit group that's supposed to be over downtown, and real police can't stop. What make you think your fake police gonna do it?
25: He told Fox 59 his time in prison and life on the streets pushed him to work with the city, but he says he stepped away after they couldn't agree on how to handle the problem. Ryan Hedrick, Network, Indiana.
22: And Caitlin Clark says the WNBA simply has to be better at protecting its players. She mentioned the flagrant foul that led to a one-game suspension for Phoenix's Alyssa Thomas in their game earlier this week.
27: I didn't think it was a flagrant foul, and our refing just needs to be better. And, you know, it's tough. Obviously, the refs are in a really difficult spot. You know, it's one of the hardest jobs in the world, in my opinion, is to make calls. All you do is be yelled at the whole time by everybody. You're never winning.
22: Clark was just named Player of the Month for June. I'm Jarrett Lewis. You're listening to Network Indiana.
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30: The Pulaski County Commissioners will be holding a regular meeting this upcoming Monday, July 6th. I'm Becca Shepherd for Stark County Family Dentistry from the WKVI Information Center. This meeting is scheduled to take place at 6 p.m. Eastern Time at the Pulaski County Courthouse, located at 112 East Main Street in Winnemac. The meeting will also be live streamed on the county's YouTube channel. This meeting will open with a call to order and a pledge of allegiance, following which commissioners will vote on the approval of minutes from the June 15th regular meeting. They will also review and sign claims and payroll and the county's 2026 covered bridge certification form. Community Development Commission will request approval to attend the Indiana Redevelopment Association conference during August. Under departmental business, the EMS director will discuss ambulance repairs with commissioners. An employee replacement request will be brought before them, followed by discussion on a comprehensive plan contract and updates from the Community Development Commission. Commissioners will discuss the bottle brush decommissioning agreement, followed by an opportunity for public comment before the meeting is adjourned. The public is invited to attend this meeting. This week, the Stark County Coroner's Office shared its statistics from the month of June 2026. During the month of June this year, the coroner's office responded to a total of two calls. One death was ruled to be natural causes, and one was still pending at the time the statistics were released. In 2026 up to date, the Stark County Coroner's Office reports a total of 39 calls. 33 of those cases were ruled as natural causes. 2 were drug overdoses. 1 was ruled as an accident or other, and 1 was a motor vehicle accident. Other possible listed causes of death include suicide, homicide, and undetermined. As the holiday weekend approaches, the Stark County Humane Society is encouraging pet owners to take extra steps to help keep their animals safe during fireworks celebrations. The Humane Society shared pet safety information online this week, reminding residents that holidays that involve fireworks, including Independence Day, Memorial Day, New Year's Eve, and Canada Day, are associated with an increase in missing pet reports across the country. Tips for pet owners during fireworks include: keep all doors and windows securely closed while fireworks are being used. Make sure pets have access to a familiar hiding place, such as a crate or other safe space. Consider a calming garment or anxiety wrap, such as a thunder shirt. Keep pets in a separate, quiet, low-activity room if hosting guests, and watch for doors or windows that visitors may accidentally leave open. Before allowing your pet back outside after festivities, be sure to inspect your pet's outdoor space for firework debris or other left-behind materials. The Humane Society also emphasizes the importance of ensuring pets can be identified if they become lost. Owners are encouraged to verify their pet's microchip registration information is current and that their animal is wearing a readable identification tag with up-to-date contact information. WKVI News and information on the hour is brought to you by Dr. Andrew Frazier and the staff over at Stark County Family Dentistry in Knox. Now in their location on Highway 35 next to First Source Bank. 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I'm Becca Shepherd from the WKVI Information Center. 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
1: From the Tri-County Weather Center, I'm Bill Banks on All News 1520 WKVI. 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This morning, overcast with a high near 86. A chance of showers and thunderstorms is possible. Later today, partly sunny with a high around 81. Tonight, mostly cloudy with a low around 70, and showers likely. Looking ahead to Sunday, a high near 83 with scattered thunderstorms likely. Currently at 71 and overcast. I'm Bill Banks. For your local forecast 24/7, visit WKVI.com.
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4: This is a Bloomberg Monday Minute. Next year is the 20th birthday of the Apple iPhone. And ahead of that, Apple is planning quite a bash in the form of several new products. Now sources tell Bloomberg those products will include non-phone devices. Apple is preparing an upgraded iPad Pro line with internal improvements including faster chips and a MacBook Pro featuring an all-new design for next year. That's on top of Apple's planned launch of several new devices including a second-generation iPhone Air and a new entry-level iPhone. It's been a favorite joke of Tesla boss Elon Musk to link himself with the number 420, which since the 1970s has been popularly associated with cannabis. But new research finds that Tesla investors are in on the joke. A strategist at Vanda Research has discovered that the total amount of Tesla stock purchases over 5 days jumps on average from $87 million to $135 million whenever Tesla's stock price moves above 420. Andrew O'Day, Bloomberg Radio.
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8: Well, when someone gets the big C diagnosis, it's like there's terror. I mean, you hear that, right? Is that a natural response?
9: 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I mean, it's the most vulnerable place a person can be when they are told that they have cancer.
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9: that? Oh, absolutely. 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Now there is dozens and dozens of types of targeted regimens for every single type of solid tumor, blood cancers. 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And I entered the oncology world in my bachelor's era, and I loved it. I absolutely loved everything about it. I loved the camaraderie that I had with the patients, the familiarity of seeing them every week, of being able to treat them, to watch them through their journey.
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12: For millions of Americans that hit the road this Independence Day weekend, there was good news at the gas pump. This is Hoosier Ag Today. I'm Greg Allen. According to AAA, nearly 61 million people were expected to travel by car over the 4th of July holiday weekend, making it one of the busiest travel periods on record. With so many families driving, every penny counted when it came to filling up. According to Emily Score, CEO of Growth Energy,
13: ethanol producers, farmers, and retailers are proud to celebrate the holiday by holding down fuel prices for 4th of July travelers.
12: The ethanol industry says motorists could have collectively saved more than $21 million this holiday weekend by choosing E15. E15 typically sells for several cents less per gallon than regular E10 gasoline, while offering the same performance for most 2001 and newer vehicles.
13: Now it's up to Congress to ensure that more American families have the freedom to choose lower-cost fuel all year long.
12: I'm Greg Allen.
1: 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This morning, overcast with a high near 86. A chance of showers and thunderstorms is possible. Later today, partly sunny with a high around 81. Tonight, mostly cloudy with a low around 70. And showers likely. Looking ahead to Sunday, a high near 83 with scattered thunderstorms likely. Currently at 71 and overcast. I'm Bill Banks. 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

0: News. I'm Deborah Valentine. President Trump, the keynote speaker at an America 250 celebration at Mount Rushmore in South Dakota Friday evening, remarking on America's opportunities and freedoms.
1: For a quarter of a millennium, liberty, justice, equality, self-government, and unmatched prosperity have flourished here as they have never flourished anywhere before.
0: President Trump will deliver another speech at the National Mall in Washington during July 4th celebrations there. Evacuation southwest of Denver as the Aspen Acres wildfire has consumed over 100 square miles and at least 160 structures. Custer County Sheriff Rich Smith tells reporters that neighboring states are sending personnel and equipment.
2: Talk with one of the incident management team members, and they have 90 extra fire engines coming from as far away as California, Utah, and Grand Junction.
0: America's listening to Fox News.
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5: One hot 4th of July. You're listening to Network Indiana. I'm Jarrett Lewis. The extreme heat warning for Indiana is through, but now...
6: they'll be replaced by a heat advisory for Saturday. The reason for that is, you know, temperatures aren't going to be quite as warm, and we have the potential for some thunderstorms, which might provide some relief from the heat.
5: Andrew White at the National Weather Service in Indianapolis says this heat advisory runs through 9 p.m. If you wake up after the holiday with ringing in your ears, you may have suffered hearing damage. Audiologists say muffled hearing or tinnitus are common warning signs after a loud show.
7: Hearing is one of those senses that we can't always get back if it's damaged, so protecting good hearing when you have it is very important, and that's just a really good thing to keep in mind for the 4th of July holiday.
5: Kelly Bailey from Purdue says cheap foam earplugs offer great protection, especially for young children. An Indianapolis city audit raising concerns about missing funds, and one man says there's a reason the city's violence prevention efforts aren't working. Ryan Hedrick explains.
8: An audit of the Office of Health and Public Safety raised concerns about how money was being spent, finding leaders couldn't fully account for about $45 million meant for crime prevention. Shane Shepard says the city doesn't know how to handle the problem.
9: You got surveillance, you got people, you got the nonprofit group that's supposed to be over downtown, and real police can't stop. What make you think you're fake police gonna do it?
8: He told Fox 59 his time in prison and life on the streets pushed him to work with the city, but he says he stepped away after they couldn't agree on how to handle the problem. Ryan Hedrick, Network, Indiana.
5: And Caitlin Clark says the WNBA simply has to be better at protecting its players. She mentioned the flagrant foul that led to a one-game suspension for Phoenix's Alyssa Thomas in their game earlier this week.
10: I didn't think it was a flagrant foul, and our refing just needs to be better. And, you know, it's tough. Obviously, the refs aren't really the full spot. You know,

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2: Governor Braun keeps gas tax savings for Hoosiers going for another month. I'm Rusty Nixon, Max 98.3 FM News. Governor Mike Braun announced Thursday he's extending his suspension of Indiana's gas taxes. Said affordability is the top priority. Braun's suspension of the gasoline usage tax and gasoline excise tax will last for an additional 30 days. This week, Braun directed his administration to reimburse local governments for any gas tax revenue lost while the ongoing energy emergency is in effect, saying, quote, "We're running government more efficiently, and as a result, we have the resources to offer tax relief while supporting local partners." Marshall County Auditor Angie Johnson Birchmeyer has been selected to serve as a member of the Association of Indiana Counties Legislative Committee for 2026. Birchmeyer currently serves as the treasurer for the Indiana Auditors Association, as well as the chairperson of the Legislative Committee for the Auditors Association. AIC Legislative Committee held the initial kickoff meeting on Friday, June 26th. Birchmeyer has been a public servant for nearly three decades, worked for the city of Plymouth for 20 years before being elected Marshall County Treasurer in 2016 and then elected auditor in 2022. More information about the Association of Indiana Counties can be found through the Association of Indiana Counties website at www.indianacounties.org. More Hoosier students are choosing apprenticeships as an alternative to a four-year college degree. Indiana now has more than 22,000 active apprentices, ranking fourth in the nation since taking office in 2025. Governor Braun has approved $6.25 million in federal funding to expand apprenticeship programs. Braun said students should learn about apprenticeships earlier in high school, arguing many have been encouraged to pursue college degrees they never complete. Many Indiana schools now partner with local employers to connect students with apprenticeship opportunities before graduation, helping them move directly into high-paying careers in the skilled trades and other industries. Probably seen fireworks a lot, but do you know the science behind them? John Herrick reports.
3: Fireworks have different colors, and those are based on the chemical compounds they're composed of. Marcy Towns is a chemistry professor at Purdue University.
4: So if you see a red firework, it has strontium in it. If you see a beautiful yellow firework, which is pretty common, that has sodium in it.
3: She says if you see a green firework, it has barium in it. Blue fireworks have copper compounds, and the sparkles that come out are pieces of aluminum, titanium, and or magnesium. John Herrick, Network Indiana.
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5: From the Tri-County Weather Center, I'm Bill Banks on All News 1520 WKVI. 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This morning, overcast with a high near 86. A chance of showers and thunderstorms is possible. Later today, partly sunny with a high around 81. Tonight, mostly cloudy with a low around 70, and showers likely. Looking ahead to Sunday, a high near 83 with scattered thunderstorms likely. Currently at 71 and overcast. I'm Bill Banks. 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
2: This is a Bloomberg Monday Minute. Next year is the 20th birthday of the Apple iPhone. And ahead of that, Apple is planning quite a bash in the form of several new products. Now sources tell Bloomberg those products will include non-phone devices. Apple is preparing an upgraded iPad Pro line with internal improvements including faster chips and a MacBook Pro featuring an all-new design for next year. That's on top of Apple's planned launch of several new devices including a second-generation iPhone Air and a new entry-level iPhone. It's been a favorite joke of Tesla boss Elon Musk to link himself with the number 420, which since the 1970s has been popularly associated with cannabis. But new research finds that Tesla investors are in on the joke. A strategist at Vanda Research has discovered that the total amount of Tesla stock purchases over 5 days jumps on average from $87 million to $135 million whenever Tesla's stock price moves above $420. Andrew O'Day, Bloomberg Radio.
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18: For millions of Americans that hit the road this Independence Day weekend, there was good news at the gas pump. This is Hoosier Ag Today. I'm Greg Allen. According to AAA, nearly 61 million people were expected to travel by car over the 4th of July holiday weekend, making it one of the busiest travel periods on record. With so many families driving, every penny counted when it came to filling up. According to Emily Score, CEO of Growth Energy,
19: ethanol producers, farmers, and retailers are proud to celebrate the holiday by holding down fuel prices for 4th of July travelers.
18: The ethanol industry says motorists could have collectively saved more than $21 million this holiday weekend by choosing E15. E15 typically sells for several cents less per gallon than regular E10 gasoline, while offering the same performance for most 2001 and newer vehicles.
19: Now it's up to Congress to ensure that more American families have the freedom to choose lower cost fuel all year long.
18: I'm Greg Allen.
0: 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This morning, overcast with a high near 86. A chance of showers and thunderstorms is possible. Later today, partly sunny with a high around 81. Tonight, mostly cloudy with a low around 70. And showers likely. Looking ahead to Sunday, a high near 83 with scattered thunderstorms likely. Currently at 71 and overcast. I'm Bill Banks. For your local forecast 24/7, visit WKVI.com.
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22: ABC News, I'm Brian Clark. Americans from coast to coast getting set to celebrate the 4th of July and this year the 250th anniversary of the Declaration of Independence. But the searing temperatures having an impact on Washington, D.C.'s Great American State Fair.
23: Not too bad. They're giving out water, which is good.
24: I don't mind the heat. I mean, it's totally worth it.
25: We were told that they were closing it down due to the heat. A lot of people were passing out.
22: The fair did close for a period on Friday and will open 2 hours later today. President Trump expected to deliver a speech on the National Mall tonight. Last night at Mount Rushmore, he described some political opponents as communists. Storms across the U.S. responsible for over 780,000 power outages, including over 380,000 in Michigan. Taylor Swift and Travis Kelce are now married. The pop icon and NFL star exchanged vows at Madison Square Garden in New York City. Adam Sandler was the officiant for the ceremony. This is ABC News. Two people were killed. Another was hurt in a mall shooting Friday in Dearborn, Michigan, says ABC's Chuck Sieverson.
26: Dearborn Police Chief Issa Shaheen says it all started between two groups at the Fairlane Town Center Mall.
27: It appears this was not a random act of violence. It was between two parties that knew each other here at the mall, and a fight began that escalated in gunfire. It appears that both parties had firearms.
26: Which were handguns, says the chief.
27: We have a number of the people involved at the station, and we're interviewing them to better understand what led to this escalation. But I can assure you that those involved or responsible for this will be held accountable.
26: He says they don't yet know the motive.
22: And after 43 days, 17 hours, and 55 minutes, Kelce Fendler's arrived in Hawaii. That's because she rode there from California, a more than 2,400-mile journey from Monterey to Oahu. In the process, she completed her goal of becoming the first American woman to do so. She's also, at 32, the youngest to accomplish the feat. I'm Brian Clark, ABC News.
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31: 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I'm Jarrett Lewis. The extreme heat warning for Indiana is through, but now
32: they'll be replaced by a heat advisory for Saturday. The
1: reason for that is, you know, temperatures aren't going to be quite as warm, and we have the potential for some thunderstorms, which might provide some relief from the heat.
31: Andrew White at the National Weather Service in Indianapolis says this heat advisory runs through 9 p.m. If you wake up after the holiday with ringing in your ears, you may have suffered hearing damage. Audiologists say muffled hearing or tinnitus are common warning signs after a loud show.
2: Hearing is one of those senses that we can't always get back if it's damaged, so protecting good hearing when you have it is very important, and that's just a really good thing to keep in mind for the 4th of July holiday.
31: Kelly Bailey from Purdue says cheap foam earplugs offer great protection, especially for young children. An Indianapolis city audit raising concerns about missing funds, and one man says there's a reason the city's violence prevention efforts aren't working. Ryan Hedrick explains.
3: An audit of the Office of Health and Public Safety raised concerns about how money was being spent, finding leaders couldn't fully account for about $45 million meant for crime prevention. Shane Shepard says the city doesn't know how to handle the problem.
4: You got surveillance, you got people, you got the nonprofit group that's supposed to be over downtown, and real police can't stop. What make you think you're fake police? He's gonna do it.
3: He told Fox 59 his time in prison and life on the streets pushed him to work with the city, but he says he stepped away after they couldn't agree on how to handle the problem. Ryan Hedrick, Network, Indiana.
31: And Caitlin Clark says the WNBA simply has to be better at protecting its players. She mentioned the flagrant foul that led to a one-game suspension for Phoenix's Alyssa Thomas in their game earlier this week.
5: I didn't think it was a flagrant foul, and our refing just needs to be better. And, you know, it's tough. Obviously, the refs are in a really difficult spot. You know, it's one of the hardest jobs in the world, in my opinion, is to make calls. All you do is get yelled at the whole time by everybody. You're never winning.
31: Clark was just named Player of the Month for June. I'm Jarrett Lewis. You're listening to Network Indiana.
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7: The Pulaski County Commissioners will be holding a regular meeting this upcoming Monday, July 6th. I'm Becca Shepherd for Stark County Family Dentistry from the WKVI Information Center. This meeting is scheduled to take place at 6 p.m. Eastern Time at the Pulaski County Courthouse, located at 112 East Main Street in Winnemac. The meeting will also be live streamed on the county's YouTube channel. This meeting will open with a call to order and a pledge of allegiance, following which commissioners will vote on the approval of minutes from the June 15th regular meeting. They will also review and sign claims and payroll and the county's 2026 covered bridge certification form. Community Development Commission will request approval to attend the Indiana Redevelopment Association conference during August. Under departmental business, the EMS director will discuss ambulance repairs with commissioners. An employee replacement request will be brought before them, followed by discussion on a comprehensive plan contract and updates from the Community Development Commission. Commissioners will discuss the bottle brush decommissioning agreement, followed by an opportunity for public comment before the meeting is adjourned. The public is invited to attend this meeting. This week, the Stark County Coroner's Office shared its statistics from the month of June 2026. During the month of June this year, the coroner's office responded to a total of two calls. One death was ruled to be natural causes, and one was still pending at the time the statistics were released. In 2026 up to date, the Stark County Coroner's Office reports a total of 39 calls. 33 of those cases were ruled as natural causes. Two were drug overdoses. One was ruled as an accident or other, and one was a motor vehicle accident. Other possible listed causes of death include suicide, homicide, and undetermined. As the holiday weekend approaches, the Stark County Humane Society is encouraging pet owners to take extra steps to help keep their animals safe during fireworks celebrations. The Humane Society shared pet safety information online this week, reminding residents that holidays that involve fireworks, including Independence Day, Memorial Day, New Year's Eve, and Canada Day, are associated with an increase in missing pet reports across the country. Tips for pet owners during fireworks include keep all doors and windows securely closed while fireworks are being used. Make sure pets have access to a familiar hiding place, such as a crate or other safe space. Consider a calming garment or anxiety wrap, such as a thunder shirt. Keep pets in a separate, quiet, low-activity room if hosting guests, and watch for doors or windows that visitors may accidentally leave open. Before allowing your pet back outside after festivities, be sure to inspect your pet's outdoor space for firework debris or other left-behind materials. The Humane Society also emphasizes the importance of ensuring pets can be identified if they become lost. Owners are encouraged to verify their pet's microchip registration information is current and that their animal is wearing a readable identification tag with up-to-date contact information. WKVI News and information on the hour is brought to you by Dr. Andrew Frazier and the staff over at Stark County Family Dentistry in Knox. Now in their location on Highway 35 next to First Source Bank. 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I'm Becca Shepherd from the WKVI Information Center. 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
0: 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This morning, overcast with a high near 86. A chance of showers and thunderstorms is possible. Later today, partly sunny with a high around 81. Tonight, mostly cloudy with a low around 70, and showers likely. Looking ahead to Sunday, a high near 83 with scattered thunderstorms likely. Currently it's 71 and overcast. I'm Bill Banks. For your local forecast 24/7, visit WKVI.com.
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11: This is a Bloomberg Monday Minute. Next year is the 20th birthday of the Apple iPhone. And ahead of that, Apple is planning quite a bash in the form of several new products. Now sources tell Bloomberg those products will include non-phone devices. Apple is preparing an upgraded iPad Pro line with internal improvements, including faster chips, and a MacBook Pro featuring an all-new design for next year. That's on top of Apple's planned launch of several new devices, including a second-generation iPhone Air and a new entry-level iPhone. It's been a favorite joke of Tesla boss Elon Musk to link himself with the number 420, which since the 1970s has been popularly associated with cannabis. But new research finds that Tesla investors are in on the joke. A strategist at Vanda Research has discovered that the total amount of Tesla stock purchases over 5 days jumps on average from $87 million to $135 million whenever Tesla's stock price moves above 420. Andrew O'Day, Bloomberg Radio.
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1: For millions of Americans that hit the road this Independence Day weekend, there was good news at the gas pump. This is Hoosier Ag Today. I'm Greg Allen. According to AAA, nearly 61 million people were expected to travel by car over the 4th of July holiday weekend, making it one of the busiest travel periods on record. With so many families driving, every penny counted when it came to filling up. According to Emily Score, CEO of Growth Energy,
2: ethanol producers, farmers, and retailers are proud to celebrate the holiday by holding down fuel prices for 4th of July travelers.
1: The ethanol industry says motorists could have collectively saved more than $21 million this holiday weekend by choosing E15. E15 typically sells for several cents less per gallon than regular E10 gasoline, while offering the same performance for most 2001 and newer vehicles.
2: Now it's up to Congress to ensure that more American families have the freedom to choose lower-cost fuel all year long.
1: I'm Greg Allen.
3: 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This morning, overcast with a high near 86. A chance of showers and thunderstorms is possible. Later today, partly sunny with a high around 81. Tonight, mostly cloudy with a low around 70. And showers likely. Looking ahead to Sunday, a high near 83 with scattered thunderstorms likely. Currently it's 71 and overcast. I'm Bill Banks. 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
9: 18 News for Friday, July 3rd. I'm Ben Thomas. The excitement's been high in New York City.
10: I feel like this is the American royal wedding at this point.
9: Yeah. Allison Hynen talking about the wedding of Taylor Swift and Travis Kelce, as was Amanda Powell.
10: We came all the way from Little Rock, Arkansas, just to celebrate Taylor's wedding and congratulate her.
9: Swift's publicist has confirmed the ceremony did in fact take place Friday evening at Madison Square Garden. No bridesmaids or groomsmen. Swift's brother was her maid of honor, and Kelce's brother Jason, his best man. And Brittany McCusker says,
11: so much is going on in the world. Everybody needs a little excitement. We're huge Taylor Swift fans.
9: Extreme heat in the eastern U.S. has curtailed some festivities marking the nation's 250th birthday. The Great American State Fair on the National Mall in Washington shut down for a few hours Friday afternoon.
12: Yes, we are having a lot of heat-related illnesses. People are just dropping.
9: Overseas, Iran begins a multi-day funeral Saturday for the late Supreme Leader Ayatollah Ali Khamenei. And Jennifer King reports,
13: President Trump has hinted he could make news at the upcoming NATO summit in Turkey. As the U.S. president threatens to scale back America's role in NATO and Europe, he has offered only praise for the summit's host, Turkish President Recep Erdogan.
14: I'm going out of respect to President Erdogan.
15: The personal element matters, but it is also an instrument for both leaders.
13: Dr. Saren Selvin-Korkmaz is the co-director at Istanbul Institute.
15: His friendship with President Erdogan is useful because Turkey is a NATO ally with military capacity, regional leverage, and growing defense industry.
13: The warm ties between the two leaders mean the U.S. might sell jet engines and potentially F-35 fighter jets to Turkey, something that's been barred for years because of Turkey's closeness to Russia.
14: He's a strong member of NATO. Yeah, I'm going to probably do something that's going to make him very happy.
13: The two-day NATO summit starts July 7th in Ankara. I'm Jennifer King.
9: This is AP News. It's whale watching season in Brazil. Rio de Janeiro's Guanabara Bay always boasts postcard scenery, but this time of year, at humpback whales. In the 40 years since commercial whaling was halted, their numbers have grown. Biologist Pedro Froesch of the Humpback Whales Project says from 2000 to 1988 to 35,000 last year. The group estimates that's close to the amount before commercial whaling began. And that's prompting a boom for whale-watching excursions, especially now during their annual migration. It takes them through Brazilian waters between June and November, journeys of some 2,500 miles from feeding grounds in the Southern Ocean to breeding and calving grounds off northeastern Brazil. The latest through the weekend at APNews.com. I'm Ben Thomas. 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

0: Every day, I wake up at 5 a.m. to give Dad his medicine. Every day, I wake up at 5 a.m. to give Dad his medicine. At 6 a.m., I make his breakfast. Every day, I wake up at 5 a.m. to give Dad his medicine. At 6 a.m., I make his breakfast. At 7 a.m., I shower. Every day, I wake up at 5 a.m. to give Dad his medicine. At 6 a.m., I make his breakfast. At 7 a.m., I shower. I start laundry at 8. At 10, we go for a walk. Every day, I wake up at 5 a.m.
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3: ABC News, I'm Brian Clark. There are celebrations planned across the country today on July 4th, 250 years since the Declaration of Independence was signed in Philadelphia as Americans reflect on what the holiday means.
4: What defines America is our diversity. I think that's a huge strength for this country.
5: That's the biggest thing is we're free to do what we want to be, who we want to be.
3: Tens of millions of people just want to cool off. A heat dome's bringing triple-digit temperatures to tens of millions on the East Coast, including Washington, D.C., where the Great American State Fair had to close for a period on Friday. President Trump will give a speech tonight at the National Mall, one night after he warned about communism as a danger to the country in a Mount Rushmore speech. Taylor Swift and Travis Kelce are married thanks to Adam Sandler, who officiated the star-studded wedding at New York's Madison Square Garden. And Louisiana's Supreme Court halted the criminal case against the state's attorney general, saying the local court did not follow proper procedures around the indictment. This is ABC News. We're now hearing from attorneys representing adults in the alleged House of Horrors in Ohio, where police said 16 children were found in horrendous conditions, ranging from 18 months to 18 years old. ABC's Alex Stone has details.
6: Tommy Stoley tells ABC News a woman he just met in jail does not seem as evil as prosecutors have characterized her.
7: I did not detect a trace of malice within Elizabeth.
6: He says his client described a simple but impoverished life, yet one she seemed content with. Police say their 16 children were held in a 12-by-12 area for years. Prosecutors allege some of the children were squatting and covered in bugs, and several were unable to talk.
3: The co-owner of a Maine lumber mills died from injuries sustained during the May 15th fire and explosion at the facility. Governor Janet Mills called Alden J. Robbins a devoted steward of one of our state's most devoted industries. I'm Brian Clark, ABC News.
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10: A big and hot celebration. You're listening to Network Indiana. I'm Jarrett Lewis. While watching 4th of July fireworks today, you'll also want to watch out for rain chances, says Andrew White from the National Weather Service in Indianapolis.
11: Starting a little bit earlier, it may start more towards like 2 to 3 o'clock. We're generally running at about 40 to 50% chance of rain during that, you know, 9 to 11 o'clock window in the evening.
10: White says rain coverage will be fairly even across Indiana today, but the highest chance is in the northern part of the state. There's also a marginal risk for severe weather for central and southern portions of Indiana this Independence Day. A 69-year-old registered sex offender from Seymour is behind bars for failing to register as an offender after being found staying near a daycare in Jackson County. Larry Cockerham, classified as a sexually violent violent predator, was taken into custody after a tip led officials to a home in Brownstown where he had been residing. Despite his registered address being in Seymour, Cockerham had been spending time at the Brownstown residence, which was located about 300 feet from a daycare. Shane Shepard says the city of Indianapolis isn't handling violence the right way. This after a review from the Office of Public Health and Safety found that about $45 million in spending couldn't be fully accounted for.
12: You got surveillance, you got people, you got the nonprofit group that's supposed to be over downtown. They hire these security groups and walk around. They're like another extension of the police. If the real police can't stop, what make you think your fake police gonna do it?
10: He told Fox 59 his time in prison and life on the streets pushed him to work with the city, but he says he stepped away after they couldn't agree on how to handle the crime problem. And Fever star Caitlin Clark is calling out the league for poor officiating. She was involved in an incident in a game earlier this week where Phoenix Mercury's Alyssa Thomas fell down and hit Clark in the throat, and there was no foul called until after the game when a flagrant one was issued from the WNBA.
13: I think for us, like, as the league's just got to do better protecting our players.
10: Thomas was suspended one game for the contact. The Fever play on the road Sunday against the Las Vegas Aces. I'm Jarrett Lewis. 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
14: 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And without these, even simple errands can become overwhelming. 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
16: The Pulaski County community is invited to celebrate Winamac's official Swinging Bridge Day with an evening of music, food, and community tonight, Friday, July 3rd. I'm Becca Shepherd for Surf Internet from the WKVI Information Center. The celebrations will take place from 6:30 to 9 p.m. Eastern Time at the Winamac Town Park, which is located at 262 East Old State Road 14 in Winamac. The event will honor the town's beloved swinging bridge while also celebrating Winamac's history and community. The evening will include a performance of the national anthem as well as live music. The mobile Sweet Tooth food truck will also be on site. Attendees are encouraged to bring lawn chairs or blankets along with their favorite snacks and drinks to enjoy the outdoor event. Residents and visitors alike are encouraged to attend and help make this year's official Swinging Bridge Day a memorable community celebration. The North Judson Redevelopment Commission and the North Judson Town Council are both scheduled to meet on Monday, July 6th, with their meetings to take place at Town Hall. North Judson Town Hall is located at 310 Lane Street. The Redevelopment Commission will meet first at 6 p.m. Central Time. Commissioners are expected to consider approval of the June 15th meeting minutes before discussing several projects, including plans for Phase 2 of the Town Park Improvements Project. The commission will also discuss a 2026 application for a Department of Natural Resources Land and Water Conservation Fund grant and receive a capital asset and budget update as part of 2026 fiscal sustainability planning. Commissioners will consider any additional business deemed necessary before their meeting is adjourned. The town council is scheduled to meet at 6:30 p.m. Central Time or directly following the Redevelopment Commission meeting. Council members will review claims for payment and vote on the approval of the agenda and minutes from the June 15th regular meeting. Under old business, the council will receive updates on the 2026 Highland Cemetery road paving and removal project, as well as discuss the 2026 Department of Natural Resources Land and Water Conservation Fund grant application. New business includes discussion of the town's 2026 budget. The agenda also includes guest recognition, departmental and representative reports, a legal update, and any additional business deemed necessary by the council before the payment of claims and adjournment of the meeting. The public is invited to attend both of these meetings. The Pulaski County Commissioners will be holding a regular meeting this upcoming Monday, July 6th. This meeting is scheduled to take place at 6 p.m. Eastern Time at the Pulaski County Courthouse, located at 112 East Main Street in Winamac. The meeting will also be live streamed on the county's YouTube channel. This meeting will open with a call to order and a pledge of allegiance, following which commissioners will vote on the approval of minutes from the June 15th regular meeting. They will also review and sign claims and payroll and the county's 2026 covered bridge certification form. Community Development Commission will request approval to attend the Indiana Redevelopment Association Conference during August. Under departmental business, the EMS director will discuss ambulance repairs with commissioners. An employee replacement request will be brought before them, followed by discussion on a comprehensive plan contract and updates from the Community Development Commission. Commissioners will discuss the Bottle Brush decommissioning agreement, followed by an opportunity for public comment before the meeting is adjourned. The public is invited to attend this meeting. WKVI News and Information on the Hour is brought to you by Surf Internet, fast fiber optic internet now in our area. I'm Becca Shepherd from the WKVI Information Center. 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
17: From the Tri-County Weather Center, I'm Bill Banks on All News 1520 WKVI. 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This morning, overcast with a high near 86. A chance of showers and thunderstorms is possible. Later today, partly sunny with a high around 81. Tonight, mostly cloudy with a low around 70, and showers likely. Looking ahead to Sunday, a high near 83 with scattered thunderstorms likely. Currently at 71 and overcast. I'm Bill Banks. For your local forecast 24/7, visit WKVI.com.
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21: This is a Bloomberg Monday Minute. Next year is the 20th birthday of the Apple iPhone. And ahead of that, Apple is planning quite a bash in the form of several new products. Now sources tell Bloomberg those products will include non-phone devices. Apple is preparing an upgraded iPad Pro line with internal improvements, including faster chips, and a MacBook Pro featuring an all-new design for next year. That's on top of Apple's planned launch of several new devices, including a second-generation iPhone Air and a new entry-level iPhone. It's been a favorite joke of Tesla boss Elon Musk to link himself with the number 420, which since the 1970s has been popularly associated with cannabis. But new research finds that Tesla investors are in on the joke. A strategist at Vanda Research has discovered that the total amount of Tesla stock purchases over 5 days jumps on average from $87 million to $135 million whenever Tesla's stock price moves above 420. Andrew O'Day, Bloomberg Radio.
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4: For millions of Americans that hit the road this Independence Day weekend, there was good news at the gas pump. This is Hoosier Ag Today. I'm Greg Allen. According to AAA, nearly 61 million people were expected to travel by car over the 4th of July holiday weekend, making it one of the busiest travel periods on record. With so many families driving, every penny counted when it came to filling up. According to Emily Score, CEO of Growth Energy,
5: ethanol producers, farmers, and retailers are proud to celebrate the holiday by holding down fuel prices for 4th of July travelers.
4: The ethanol industry says motorists could have collectively saved more than $21 million this holiday weekend by choosing E15. E15 typically sells for several cents less per gallon than regular E10 gasoline, while offering the same performance for most 2001 and newer vehicles.
5: Now it's up to Congress to ensure that more American families have the freedom to choose lower-cost fuel all year long.
4: I'm Greg Allen.
24: 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This morning, overcast with a high near 86. A chance of showers and thunderstorms is possible. Later today, partly sunny with a high around 81. Tonight, mostly cloudy with a low around 70. And showers likely. Looking ahead to Sunday, a high near 83 with scattered thunderstorms likely. Currently at 71 and overcast. I'm Bill Banks. For your local forecast 24/7, visit WKVI.com.
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26: Network Indiana Sports, I'm Caleb Zuver. The WNBA All-Star Game will be filled with the Indiana Fever's best. Thursday, the league announcing the 10 starters for the 2026 edition of the games, which will take place in Chicago on July 25th this year. Caitlin Clark earned her third All-Star selection, while Aaliyah Boston and Kelsey Mitchell each earned their fourth. Mitchell will start the game for the first time in her career. After more than a week off, the Fever get back in action Sunday against the Las Vegas Aces at 7 p.m. Eastern. The FIFA World Cup bracket continues to take shape as the round of 32 concluded today. After the U.S. men's national team's win Wednesday night, they know they are facing Belgium Monday at 8 p.m. Eastern. The winner of that match will play either Portugal or Spain, who dominated Austria yesterday. Ian Dark on the call for Fox Sports.
27: Cucurella with the cross! And in familiar territory.
26: As they jockey for position atop the American League Central, the Chicago White Sox and the Cleveland Guardians started a four-game weekend series with a thriller last night.
27: Now Brian Rocchio with a fly ball to right field. Down the line it goes! Goodbye! Good night! Unbelievable!
26: That audio from Guardians TV. The White Sox were up 5-2 at one point before a Cleveland comeback. The teams are now tied for the division lead. Taking a look at some other scores around the major leagues last night, the Cincinnati Reds snap a four-game skid with a 7-2 win over the Milwaukee Brewers. And after falling down 5-3, the St. Louis Cardinals scored 7 runs in the 7th inning to defeat the Atlanta Braves 11-5. For Network Indiana, I'm Caleb Zuver.
3: News, I'm Paul Stevens. President Trump, the keynote speaker at an America 250 event at Mount Rushmore in South Dakota on Friday, speaking out against communism.
6: Communism is the exact opposite of life, liberty, and the pursuit of happiness. It's death, tyranny, and the pursuit of evil.
3: And the president is set to be the keynote speaker at an America 250 celebration tonight in the nation's capital. New York City celebrating the nation's 250th birthday, holding 8 ball drops in Times Square. The first one at midnight local time. Each ball drop taking place at midnight for every American time zone, including all the American territories. 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
10: A big and hot celebration. You're listening to Network Indiana. I'm Jarrett Lewis. While watching 4th of July fireworks today, you'll also want to watch out for rain chances, says Andrew White from the National Weather Service in Indianapolis.
11: Starting a little bit earlier, it may start more towards like 2 to 3 o'clock, but we're generally running at about 40 to 50% chance of rain during that 9 to 11 o'clock window in the evening.
10: White says rain coverage will be fairly even across Indiana today, but the highest chance is in the northern part of the state. There's also a marginal risk for severe weather for central and southern portions of Indiana this Independence Day. A 69-year-old registered sex offender from Seymour is behind bars for failing to register as an offender after being found staying near a daycare in Jackson County. Larry Cockerham, classified as a sexually violent predator, was taken into custody after a tip led officials to a home in Brownstown, where he had been residing. Despite his registered address being in Seymour, Cockerham had been spending time at the Brownstown residence, which was located about 300 feet from a daycare. Shane Shepard says the city of Indianapolis isn't handling violence the right way. This after a review from the Office of Public Health and Safety found that about $45 million in spending couldn't be fully accounted for.
12: You got surveillance, you got people, you got the nonprofit group that's supposed to be over downtown. They hire these security groups and walk around. They're like another extension of the police. If the real police can't stop, what make you think your fake police gonna do it?
10: He told Fox 59 his time in prison and life on the streets pushed him to work with the city, but he says he stepped away after they couldn't agree on how to handle the crime problem. And Fever star Caitlin Clark is calling out the league for poor officiating. She was involved in an incident in a game earlier this week where Phoenix Mercury's Alyssa Thomas fell down and hit Clark in the throat, and there was no foul called until after the game when a flagrant one was issued from the WNBA.
13: For us, like, as the league's just got to do better protecting our players.
10: Thomas was suspended one game for the contact. The Fever play on the road Sunday against the Las Vegas Aces. I'm Jarrett Lewis. 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
0: Marshall County Auditor Angie Birchmeyer will serve on the AIC Legislative Committee. I'm Rusty Nixon, Max 98.3 FM News. Marshall County Auditor Angie Johnson Birchmeyer has been selected to serve as a member of the Association of Indiana Counties Legislative Committee for 2026. Birchmeyer currently serves as the treasurer for the Indiana Auditors Association, as well as the chairperson of the Legislative Committee for the Auditors Association. AIC Legislative Committee held the initial kickoff meeting on Friday, June 26th. Birchmeyer has been a public servant for nearly three decades, worked for the city of Plymouth for 20 years before being elected Marshall County Treasurer in 2016 and then elected auditor in 2022. More information about the Association of Indiana Counties can be found through the Association of Indiana Counties website at www.indianacounties.org.

0: careers to connect students with apprenticeship opportunities before graduation, helping them move directly into high-paying careers in the skilled trades and other industries. Governor Mike Braun announced Thursday he's extending his suspension of Indiana's gas taxes. Said affordability is the top priority. Braun's suspension of the gasoline usage tax and gasoline excise tax will last for an additional 30 days. This week, Braun directed his administration to reimburse local governments for any gas tax revenue lost while the ongoing energy emergency is in effect, saying, quote, "We're running government more efficiently, and as a result, we have the resources to offer tax relief while supporting local partners." I'm Rusty Nixon, Max 98.3 FM News. 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
1: From the Tri-County Weather Center, I'm Bill Banks on All News 1520 WKVI. 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This morning, overcast with a high near 86. A chance of showers and thunderstorms is possible. Later today, partly sunny with a high around 81. Tonight, mostly cloudy with a low around 70, and showers likely. Looking ahead to Sunday, a high near 83 with scattered thunderstorms likely. Currently at 71 and overcast. I'm Bill Banks. For your local forecast 24/7, visit WKVI.com.
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6: This is a Bloomberg Monday Minute. Next year is the 20th birthday of the Apple iPhone. And ahead of that, Apple is planning quite a bash in the form of several new products. Now sources tell Bloomberg those products will include non-phone devices. Apple is preparing an upgraded iPad Pro line with internal improvements, including faster chips, and a MacBook Pro featuring an all-new design for next year. That's on top of Apple's planned launch of several new devices, including a second-generation iPhone Air and a new entry-level iPhone. It's been a favorite joke of Tesla boss Elon Musk to link himself with the number 420, which since the 1970s has been popularly associated with cannabis. But new research finds that Tesla investors are in on the joke. A strategist at Vanda Research has discovered that the total amount of Tesla stock purchases over 5 days jumps on average from $87 million to $135 million whenever Tesla's stock price moves above 420. Andrew O'Day, Bloomberg Radio.
7: When you were a little kid and you thought about what you wanted to be, teaching was at the top of your list. 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
3: For millions of Americans that hit the road this Independence Day weekend, there was good news at the gas pump. This is Hoosier Ag Today. I'm Greg Allen. According to AAA, nearly 61 million people were expected to travel by car over the 4th of July holiday weekend, making it one of the busiest travel periods on record. With so many families driving, every penny counted when it came to filling up. According to Emily Score, CEO of Growth Energy,
4: ethanol producers, farmers, and retailers are proud to celebrate the holiday by holding down fuel prices for 4th of July travelers.
3: The ethanol industry says motorists could have collectively saved more than $21 million this holiday weekend by choosing E15. E15 typically sells for several cents less per gallon than regular E10 gasoline, while offering the same performance for most 2001 and newer vehicles.
4: Now it's up to Congress to ensure that more American families have the freedom to choose lower-cost fuel all year long.
3: I'm Greg Allen.
5: 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This morning, overcast with a high near 86. A chance of showers and thunderstorms is possible. Later today, partly sunny with a high around 81. Tonight, mostly cloudy with a low around 70. And showers likely. Looking ahead to Sunday, a high near 83 with scattered thunderstorms likely. Currently it's 71 and overcast. I'm Bill Banks. For your local forecast 24/7, visit WKVI.com.
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11: ABC News, I'm Brian Clark. There are celebrations planned across the country today on July 4th, 250 years since the Declaration of Independence was signed in Philadelphia as Americans reflect on what the holiday means.
12: What defines America is our diversity. I think that's a huge strength for this country.
13: That's the biggest thing is we're free to do what we want to be, who we want to be.
11: Tens of millions of people just want to cool off. A heat dome is bringing triple-digit temperatures to tens of millions on the East Coast, including Washington, D.C., where the Great American State Fair had to close for a period on Friday. President Trump will give a speech tonight at the National Mall, one night after he warned about communism as a danger to the country in a Mount Rushmore speech. Taylor Swift and Travis Kelce are married thanks to Adam Sandler, who officiated the star-studded wedding at New York's Madison Square Garden. And Louisiana Supreme Court halted the criminal case against the state's attorney general, saying the local court did not follow proper procedures around the indictment. This is ABC News. We're now hearing from attorneys representing adults in the alleged House of Horrors in Ohio, where police said 16 children were found in horrendous conditions, ranging from 18 months to 18 years old. ABC's Alex Stone has details.
14: Tommy Stoley tells ABC News a woman he just met in jail does not seem as evil as prosecutors have characterized her.
15: I did not detect a trace of malice within Elizabeth.
14: He says his client described a simple but impoverished life, yet one she seemed content with. Police say their 16 children were held in a 12 by 12 area for years. Prosecutors allege some of the children were squatting and covered in bugs, and several were unable to talk.
11: The co-owner of a Maine lumber mill died from injuries sustained during the May 15th fire and explosion at the facility. Governor Janet Mills called Alden J. Robbins a devoted steward of one of our state's most devoted industries. I'm Brian Clark, ABC News.
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21: A big and hot celebration. You're listening to Network Indiana. I'm Jarrett Lewis. While watching 4th of July fireworks today, you'll also want to watch out for rain chances, says Andrew White from the National Weather Service in Indianapolis.
22: Starting a little bit earlier, it may start more towards like 2 to 3 o'clock, but we're generally running at about 40 to 50% chance of rain during that, you know, 9 to 11 o'clock window in the evening.
21: White says rain coverage will be fairly even across Indiana today, but the highest chance is in the northern part of the state. There's also a marginal risk for severe weather for central and southern portions of Indiana this Independence Day. A 69-year-old registered sex offender from Seymour is behind bars for failing to register as an offender after being found staying near a daycare in Jackson County. Larry Cockerham, classified as a sexually violent predator, was taken into custody after a tip led officials to a home in Brownstown, where he had been residing. Despite his registered address being in Seymour, Cockerham had been spending time at the Brownstown residence, which was located about 300 feet from a daycare. Shane Shepard says the city of Indianapolis isn't handling violence the right way. This after a review from the Office of Public Health and Safety found that about $45 million in spending couldn't be fully accounted for.
23: You got surveillance, you got people, you got the nonprofit group that's supposed to be over downtown. They hire these security groups and walk around. They're like another extension of the police. If the real police can't stop, what make you think your fake police gonna do it?
21: He told Fox 59 his time in prison and life on the streets pushed him to work with the city, but he says he stepped away after they couldn't agree on how to handle the crime problem. And Fever star Caitlin Clark is calling out the league for poor officiating. She was involved in an incident in a game earlier this week where Phoenix Mercury's Alyssa Thomas fell down and hit Clark in the throat, and there was no foul called until after the game when a flagrant one was issued from the WNBA.
24: I think for us, like, as the league's just got to do better protecting our players.
21: Thomas was suspended one game for the contact. The Fever play on the road Sunday against the Las Vegas Aces. I'm Jarrett Lewis. You're listening to Network Indiana.
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27: The Pulaski County community is invited to celebrate Winamac's official Swinging Bridge Day with an evening of music, food, and community tonight, Friday, July 3rd. I'm Becca Shepherd for Surf Internet from the WKVI Information Center. The celebrations will take place from 6:30 to 9 p.m. Eastern Time at the Winamac Town Park, which is located at 262 East Old State Road 14 in Winamac. The event will honor the town's beloved swinging bridge while also celebrating Winamac's history and community. The evening will include a performance of the national anthem as well as live music. The mobile Sweet Tooth food truck will also be on site. Attendees are encouraged to bring lawn chairs or blankets, along with their favorite snacks and drinks, to enjoy the outdoor event. Residents and visitors alike are encouraged to attend and help make this year's official Swinging Bridge Day a memorable community celebration. The North Judson Redevelopment Commission and the North Judson Town Council are both scheduled to meet on Monday, July 6th, with their meetings to take place at Town Hall. North Judson Town Hall is located at 310 Lane Street. The Redevelopment Commission will meet first at 6 p.m. Central Time. Commissioners are expected to consider approval of the June 15th meeting minutes before discussing several projects, including plans for Phase 2 of the Town Park Improvements Project. The commission will also discuss a 2026 application for a Department of Natural Resources Land and Water Conservation Fund grant and receive a capital asset and budget update as part of 2026 fiscal sustainability planning. Commissioners will consider any additional business deemed necessary before their meeting is adjourned. The town council is scheduled to meet at 6:30 p.m. Central Time or directly following the Redevelopment Commission meeting. Council members will review claims for payment and vote on the approval of the agenda and minutes from the June 15th regular meeting. Under old business, the council will receive updates on the 2026 Highland Cemetery road paving and removal project, as well as discuss the 2026 Department of Natural Resources Land and Water Conservation Fund grant application. New business includes discussion of the town's 2026 budget. The agenda also includes guest recognition, departmental and representative reports, a legal update, and any additional business deemed necessary by the council before the payment of claims and adjournment of the meeting. The public is invited to attend both of these meetings. The Pulaski County Commissioners will be holding a regular meeting this upcoming Monday, July 6th. This meeting is scheduled to take place at 6 p.m. Eastern Time at the Pulaski County Courthouse, located at 112 East Main Street in Winnemac. The meeting will also be live streamed on the county's YouTube channel. This meeting will open with a call to order and a pledge of allegiance, following which commissioners will vote on the approval of minutes from the June 15th regular meeting. They will also review and sign claims and payroll and the county's 2026 covered bridge certification form. Community Development Commission will request approval to attend the Indiana Redevelopment Association conference during August. Under departmental business, the EMS director will discuss ambulance repairs with commissioners. An employee replacement request will be brought before them, followed by discussion on a comprehensive plan contract and updates from the Community Development Commission. Commissioners will discuss the bottle brush decommissioning agreement, followed by an opportunity for public comment before the meeting is adjourned. The public is invited to attend this meeting. WKVI News and Information on the Hour is brought to you by Surf Internet, fast fiber optic internet now in our area. I'm Becca Shepherd from the WKVI Information Center. 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
9: From the Tri-County Weather Center, I'm Bill Banks on All News 1520 WKVI. 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This morning, overcast with a high near 86. A chance of showers and thunderstorms is possible. Later today, partly sunny with a high around 81. Tonight, mostly cloudy with a low around 70, and showers likely. Looking ahead to Sunday, a high near 83 with scattered thunderstorms likely. Currently it's 71 and overcast. I'm Bill Banks. For your local forecast 24/7, visit WKVI.com.
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2: This is a Bloomberg Monday Minute. Next year is the 20th birthday of the Apple iPhone. And ahead of that, Apple is planning quite a bash in the form of several new products. Now sources tell Bloomberg those products will include non-phone devices. Apple is preparing an upgraded iPad Pro line with internal improvements, including faster chips, and a MacBook Pro featuring an all-new design for next year. That's on top of Apple's planned launch of several new devices, including a second-generation iPhone Air and a new entry-level iPhone. It's been a favorite joke of Tesla boss Elon Musk to link himself with the number 420, which since the 1970s has been popularly associated with cannabis. But new research finds that Tesla investors are in on the joke. A strategist at Vanda Research has discovered that the total amount of Tesla stock purchases over 5 days jumps on average from $87 million to $135 million whenever Tesla's stock price moves above 420. Andrew O'Day, Bloomberg Radio.
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5: For millions of Americans that hit the road this Independence Day weekend, there was good news at the gas pump. This is Hoosier Ag Today. I'm Greg Allen. According to AAA, nearly 61 million people were expected to travel by car over the 4th of July holiday weekend, making it one of the busiest travel periods on record. With so many families driving, every penny counted when it came to filling up. According to Emily Score, CEO of Growth Energy,
6: ethanol producers, farmers, and retailers are proud to celebrate the holiday by holding down fuel prices for 4th of July travelers.
5: The ethanol industry says motorists could have collectively saved more than $21 million this holiday weekend by choosing E15. E15 typically sells for several cents less per gallon than regular E10 gasoline, while offering the same performance for most 2001 and newer vehicles.
6: Now it's up to Congress to ensure that more American families have the freedom to choose lower-cost fuel all year long.
5: I'm Greg Allen.
7: 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This morning, overcast with a high near 86. A chance of showers and thunderstorms is possible. Later today, partly sunny with a high around 81. Tonight, mostly cloudy with a low around 70. And showers likely. Looking ahead to Sunday, a high near 83 with scattered thunderstorms likely. Currently at 71 and overcast. I'm Bill Banks. For your local forecast 24/7, visit WKVI.com.
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12: AP News for Friday, July 3rd. I'm Ben Thomas. The excitement's been high in New York City.
13: I feel like this is the American royal wedding at this point.
12: Yeah. Allison Hynen talking about the wedding of Taylor Swift and Travis Kelce, as was Amanda Powell.
13: We came all the way from Little Rock, Arkansas, just to celebrate Taylor's wedding and congratulate her.
12: Swift's publicist has confirmed the ceremony did in fact take place Friday evening at Madison Square Garden. No bridesmaids or groomsmen. Swift's brother was her maid of honor, and Kelce's brother Jason, his best man. Fan Brittany McCusker says,
14: so much is going on in the world. Everybody needs a little excitement. We're huge Taylor Swift fans.
12: Extreme heat in the eastern U.S. has curtailed some festivities marking the nation's 250th birthday. The Great American State Fair on the National Mall in Washington shut down for a few hours Friday afternoon.
15: Yes, we are having a lot of heat-related illnesses. People are just dropping.
12: Overseas, Iran begins a multi-day funeral Saturday for the late Supreme Leader Ayatollah Ali Khamenei. And Jennifer King reports,
16: President Trump has hinted he could make news at the upcoming NATO summit in Turkey. As the U.S. president threatens to scale back America's role in NATO and Europe, he has offered only praise for the summit's host, Turkish President Recep Erdogan.
17: I'm going out of respect to President Erdogan.
18: The personal element matters, but it is also
8: an instrument for both leaders.
16: Dr. Seren Selvin Korkmaz is the co-director at Istanbul Institute.
8: His friendship with President Erdogan is useful because Turkey is a NATO ally with military capacity, regional leverage, and growing defense industry.
16: The warm ties between the two leaders mean the U.S. might sell jet engines and potentially F-35 fighter jets to Turkey, something that's been barred for years because of Turkey's closeness to Russia.
17: He's a strong member of NATO.
18: Yeah, I'm
17: going to probably do something that's going to make him very happy.
16: The two-day NATO summit starts July 7th in Ankara. I'm Jennifer King.
12: This is AP News. It's whale watching season in Brazil. Rio de Janeiro's Guanabara Bay always boasts postcard scenery, but this time of year, at humpback whales. In the 40 years since commercial whaling was halted, their numbers have grown. Biologist Pedro Froesch of the Humpback Whales Project says from 2000 to 1988 to 35,000 last year. The group estimates that's close to the amount before commercial whaling began. And that's prompting a boom for whale-watching excursions, especially now during their annual migration. It takes them through Brazilian waters between June and November, journeys of some 2,500 miles from feeding grounds in the Southern Ocean to breeding and calving grounds off northeastern Brazil. The latest through the weekend at APNews.com. I'm Ben Thomas. Thanks for listening.
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23: A big and hot celebration. You're listening to Network Indiana. I'm Jarrett Lewis. While watching 4th of July fireworks today, you'll also want to watch out for rain chances, says Andrew White from the National Weather Service in Indianapolis.
24: Starting a little bit earlier, it may start more towards like 2 to 3 o'clock. We're generally running at about 40 to 50% chance of rain during that, 9 to 11 o'clock window in the evening.
23: White says rain coverage will be fairly even across Indiana today, but the highest chance is in the northern part of the state. There's also a marginal risk for severe weather for central and southern portions of Indiana this Independence Day. A 69-year-old registered sex offender from Seymour is behind bars for failing to register as an offender after being found staying near a daycare in Jackson County. Larry Cockerham, classified as a sexually violent predator, was taken into custody after a tip led officials to a home in Brownstown where he had been residing. Despite his registered address being in Seymour, Cockerham had been spending time at the Brownstown residence, which was located about 300 feet from a daycare. Shane Shepard says the city of Indianapolis isn't handling violence the right way. This after a review from the Office of Public Health and Safety found that about $45 million in spending couldn't be fully accounted for.
25: You got surveillance, you got people, you got the nonprofit group that's supposed to be over downtown. They hire these security groups and walk around. They're like another extension of the police. If the real police can't stop, what make you think your fake police gonna do it?
23: He told Fox 59 his time in prison and life on the streets pushed him to work with the city, but he says he stepped away after they couldn't agree on how to handle the crime problem. And Fever star Caitlin Clark is calling out the league for poor officiating. She was involved in an incident in a game earlier this week where Phoenix Mercury's Alyssa Thomas fell down and hit Clark in the throat, and there was no foul called until after the game when a flagrant one was issued from the WNBA.
26: I think for us, like, as the league's just got to do better protecting our players.
23: Thomas was suspended one game for the contact. The Fever play on the road Sunday against the Las Vegas Aces. I'm Jarrett Lewis. 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
28: ABC News, I'm Brian Clark. One of the first major events to celebrate July 4th, a parade of tall ships to sail up New York City's Hudson River. ABC's Rachel Scott's there.
29: We are talking about more than 40 tall ships, 20,000 sailors fanning out across the water, 200 military planes flying overhead. They will pass by the Statue of Liberty, the Freedom Tower, and leading the way will be the U.S. Coast Guard Eagle.
28: The heat's had an impact on July 4th celebrations. The Great American State Fair in Washington, D.C. had to close for a period on Friday. President Trump will deliver a speech tonight. It's not just the heat that's a risk. Three people were killed. Seven had to be rescued after a boat capsized in a storm on Geneva Lake in southern Wisconsin. While one person was killed, three others taken to hospitals after a lightning strike on a beach in Fort Myers, Florida. Taylor Swift and Travis Kelce tied the knot. They married in front of a celebrity crowd at Madison Square Garden in New York City. This is ABC News. Pope Leo has been awarded the National Constitution Center's Liberty Medal, and the first U.S.-born pope accepted the award virtually from the Vatican and mentioned the nation's 250th anniversary.
30: Pope Leo talked about the ideals of the nation formed on ideals and ideas.
31: Building a society that would embody those high ideals of liberty and justice for all was not always easy. and in many respects is still a work in progress.
30: Adding,
31: the effort to realize this vision is one that must be taken up anew in each generation.
30: The Pope urging a recommitment to the ideals that he says make America a country characterized by generosity and nobility of heart.
28: That's ABC's Chuck Sievertson. Argentina survived at the World Cup, winning a 3-2 thriller over Cape Verde, who could have pulled off one of the greatest upsets in sports history. But the world champion survived thanks in part to Lionel Messi's 20th World Cup goal. I'm Brian Clark, ABC News.
23: Some showers on the big day. You're listening to Network Indiana. I'm Jarrett Lewis. If you're heading out to see fireworks on this 4th of July, watch out for rain chances. Jake McDaniel has more.
24: Starting a little bit earlier, it may start more towards like 2 to 3 o'clock. We're generally running at about 40 to 50% chance of rain during that, you know, 9 to 11 o'clock window in the evening.
1: Andrew White at the National Weather Service says rain will touch down across the state, but the highest chance will be in northern Indiana. Central and southern parts of the state face a marginal risk for severe weather on Independence Day.
24: We're, you know, definitely looking at lightning potential with any shower and thunderstorm that forms. That's going to be the most common threat.
1: And White says damaging winds are also a threat. Jake McDaniel, Network Indiana.
23: The Miami Correctional Facilities Warden is stepping down after over 3 years on the job. Brian English recently announced his resignation on social media. The unit he was with faced scrutiny because four ICE detainees died inside the facility since late last year. Not long after a detainee died in April, dozens of protesters joined Indiana Congressman Andre Carson outside the facility. A federal prison sentence and a message from a former gang member changing one man's life. Shane Shepard, who has a lengthy criminal history, now trains people with felony convictions in carpentry. He told Fox 59 the city of Indianapolis is misusing funds meant to address street violence.
25: When we're dealing with young black males, it's never been a person that's from the field. You're afraid to put somebody who is community related because you're afraid that somehow, some way, they'll have an army.
23: A recent audit found that the city could not fully account for nearly $50 million in crime reduction funding. And Indiana Fever star Caitlin Clark condemning harassment as WNBA players say they have faced a surge of threats online. At Friday's practice, Clark said she's seen her name thrown around in racist and misogynistic conversations about the league.
8: Everybody in our world, you know, deserves the same amount of respect. The women on our league deserve the same amount of respect. So people should not be using my name to push those agendas.
23: The Fever's next game is on Sunday in Las Vegas against the Aces. I'm Jarrett Lewis. You're listening to Network Indiana.
9: 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Thankfully, Indiana's own Senator Todd Young is leading the fight to ban this sleazy behavior. 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Contact Senator Todd Young. Thank him for doing the right thing. And let him know you stand proudly with him in his fight to pass the Stop Insider Trading Act. 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
12: As the holiday weekend approaches, the Stark County Humane Society is encouraging pet owners to take extra steps to help keep their animals safe during fireworks celebrations.
13: I'm Becca Shepherd from the WKVI Information Center.
12: The Humane Society shared pet safety information online this week, reminding residents that holidays that involve fireworks, including Independence Day, Memorial Day, New Year's Eve, and Canada Day, are associated with an increase in missing pet reports across the country. Tips for pet owners during fireworks include keep all doors and windows securely closed while fireworks are being used. Make sure pets have access to a familiar hiding place, such as a crate or other safe space. Consider a calming garment or anxiety wrap, such as a thunder shirt. Keep pets in a separate, quiet, low-activity room if hosting guests, and watch for doors or windows that visitors may accidentally leave open. Before allowing your pet back outside after festivities, be sure to inspect your pet's outdoor space for firework debris or other left-behind materials. The Humane Society also emphasizes the importance of ensuring pets can be identified if they become lost. Owners are encouraged to verify their pet's microchip registration information is current and that their animal is wearing a readable identification tag with up-to-date contact information. With kids spending more time outside during summer break months, the Stark County Sheriff's Office is reminding both young riders and motorists alike to practice safe habits when it comes to e-bikes and scooters. In a recent social media post, the Sheriff's Office noted that more kids are riding e-bikes and scooters countywide as the summer goes on, and that while they provide a fun and convenient way to get around, riders are also urged to use caution and to follow all traffic laws. According to the post, many e-bikes are capable of traveling between 15 and 28 miles per hour, while some models can reach higher speeds. Parents are encouraged to remind their children to stop at stop signs, watch for traffic, and to remain alert while riding. Officials also advise riders using the sidewalks to slow down and watch for pedestrians. A properly fitted helmet is also recommended for riders. Motorists should also remain vigilant as they travel through communities this summer. Drivers are encouraged to look carefully before entering intersections or proceeding through stop signs, and to be aware that children on e-bikes may approach more quickly than expected. The Sheriff's Office stated that a little extra attention from both riders and drivers can help ensure everyone enjoys a safe summer. The Pulaski County community is invited to celebrate Winnemac's official Swinging Bridge Day with an evening of music, food, and community tonight, Friday, July 3rd. The celebrations will take place from 6:30 to 9 p.m. Eastern Time at the Winnemac Town Park, which is located at 262 East Old State Road 14 in Winnemac. The event will honor the town's beloved Swinging Bridge while also celebrating Winnemac's history and community. The evening will include a performance of the national anthem as well as live music. The mobile Sweet Tooth food truck will also be on site. Attendees are encouraged to bring lawn chairs or blankets, along with their favorite snacks and drinks, to enjoy the outdoor event. Residents and visitors alike are encouraged to attend and help make this year's official Swinging Bridge Day a memorable community celebration.
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0: 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This morning, overcast with a high near 86. A chance of showers and thunderstorms is possible. Later today, partly sunny with a high around 81. Tonight, mostly cloudy with a low around 70. And showers likely. Looking ahead to Sunday, a high near 83 with scattered thunderstorms likely. Currently it's 71 and overcast. I'm Bill Banks. For your local forecast 24/7, visit WKVI.com.
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0: 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And here's what will happen. We may or may not answer your email on the air. We may or may not write about your email on the internet or periodicals. Joining me today, Damian Dunn, no relation. Hello, Dame.
1: Hello, Pete.
0: Dame is a senior principal financial guide at Your Moneyline. Is that your
1: doing? That's what I've been bestowed with.
0: You like that I started with senior just because of...
1: I'm old.
0: Yep. Okay, let's go. Radio show questions, go into the Slack channel. We'll go first questions first. If you're lucky enough to... I'm reading now. If I'm lucky enough to get this show on the air, can you not share my name? I have people that I know that listen to this. Signed, Dave Johnson. Okay. I was kidding. Good morning, Pete, Kristen, and Dame. On episode 542 of the podcast on May 21st, a listener asked about cashing in his Roth to pay off his mortgage. The unanimous answer was don't cash in the Roth for this. I have a very similar but slightly different question situation. What if the listener has enough cash on hand to pay it off? Would you say go for it or invest with the hopes of future gains outpacing interest? Here's my situation. Dame, now I'm going to read seven details about this person's life. And as I go through each one, I want you to individually evaluate whether you would rather switch places with this person or just remain as you are. Okay.
1: Yeah. Let's do that.
0: 37 years old, three kids that are 9, 6, and 1. Do you want to trade places?
1: No.
0: Okay. Household income of 200K. You don't want to weigh in on that.
1: No.
0: Okay. Maybe the rest we shouldn't do. Okay. Retirement savings, 730,000. 120 of the 730 is in a Roth. Not sure if that matters. Fully funded emergency fund. 529s for each kid since birth. Only debt is the mortgage. And here are the mortgage details. 30-year loan purchased in 2023. Oh, $250,000 in principal, 6.5% interest rate. My company recently sold, and I'm in a period where over the next 18 months, I have retention incentives that could pay off my house by January 1st of 2026 without interrupting my retirement savings plan or college savings plan. It is very tempting to go totally debt-free, but it's a smart move. Thanks, fans. Love the show. Name withheld. you know what? I'll just start here. Nick Bogan joins on the Facebook live stream here. I'm sorry, we're on the radio. I shouldn't have just distracted myself. Hello, Nick Bogan. All right, Dame, this is a much more compelling case to actually pay off the mortgage, is it not?
1: Yeah, I mean, it might be difficult for some to parse the situations by saying, well, if it's in a Roth and the money's available and I could potentially take that out versus having cash. But there is a significant difference, isn't there?
0: There's a couple big differences. Number one, what's the one that jumps out to you? Mine's the interest rate. What's the one that jumps out to you?
1: I think it's the interest rate on this that really makes me give consideration to this option.
0: Okay, so generally speaking, when evaluating whether or not you should pay off a big piece of debt, as opposed to holding cash on the other side in some sort of instrument, what you do is you say, what is the interest rate and how does that compare to what the asset is otherwise earning? So even in the simplest form, if you said this person had a 5.25% money market account and they're paying 6.5% in interest, on the very simplest, most distilled level, Dame, you could say you should pay off the debt. There are other factors here. And one of the other factors I see is he's already got almost $1 million saved for retirement.
1: At 37.
0: At 37.
1: No. He's way ahead of the game.
0: Very far ahead. I don't love a 30-year mortgage. And I don't love that he has a 6.5% interest rate. But I feel like he can solve both of those problems. What do you think? I'm just doing some quick math in my head here. What do you think his mortgage payment is?
1: That's what I was trying to guess. Because the next question is, okay, let's say we give you the gold seal of approval and you go and you pay off this mortgage. what are you going to do with the mortgage payment that you're no longer obligated to make? Where's that money going? Because is it going to roll into the 529s? I know he said he's got them since birth for all three of the children, but you're not going to get any kind of financial aid with your household income. That's just not going to happen. So you're going to be on the hook for a large, large chunk of whatever's coming, unless there are academic or athletic scholarships coming through as well. Retirement, decent shape, as we know. But I think do you think they could potentially turn some of this into a little bit of lifestyle creep and still be okay with that mortgage payment?
0: You went through the exact process I was going through in my head. Okay, so you pay off the mortgage. Now let's say $1,500 a month to do something with now. Mm-hmm. Okay. Are you going to expedite retirement in terms of what you put towards there? Not necessarily. Could you put $500 a month in each kid's child's college fund? Maybe. Sure. Could you increase non-qualified investments to allow yourself to retire well before 59 and a half? I think that's what I would do. What do you think?
1: Yeah, so I'm looking at 730 by the age of 37. That's a staggering number.
0: I agree. Let's just say this. 20 years. Let's say 20 years from now, we're approaching 59 and a half for him. Mm-hmm. He will have at least two doubling periods, right? Mm-hmm. So he'll have at least $3 million in savings. Mm-hmm. Without saving another dime 20 years from now.
1: I bet this is a combined account balance.
0: Yeah.
1: Between what he and his wife have both been able to, or he and his partner have both been able to put away.
0: I agree with you.
1: Yeah. So still, that is an amazing amount. But yeah, I think they could take a little bit of the mortgage payment, absorb it, make life a little bit cushier for themselves. I would be willing to bet that they are a pretty disciplined family based off of what this is already. And even though if we told them they could take all of it, they won't, because the proof is in numbers 1 through 7.
0: See, when we've gotten these questions for years, and sometimes what we try to read behind the scenes and don't necessarily mm-hmm. talk about is, do we trust a person based on what they've already done to make a good decision? So it's not like this person's going to turn on a dime and all of a sudden become irresponsible and, oh, we had it all set up for 16 years as a working adult. I'd done all the right things. Then I got bad advice on the radio and I became like, this person's going to be fine no matter what. And if it were me or if it were either of me, I think I would pay off the mortgage.
1: Yeah, I think I would too.
0: There's added flexibility to it too, game, because what he could do is, let's say 18 months. Let's say that's 6 quarters. It is 6 quarters, right?
1: Mm-hmm.
0: 6 fiscal quarters. Mm-hmm. And let's say he was getting incentive pay during those 6 quarters. He could actually accumulate it off to the side and then make the decision at the end.
1: Sure. And put it in a high yield savings account or something like that. In the meantime, make a little bit of interest on it, and or a lot of interest if we're talking about being able to pay off a mortgage, which, yeah.
0: I love it. Good for you, sir. Good situation to be in. Actually, Dame, coming up after the break, the next email question also involves high yield money market accounts mm-hmm. and interest rates. It's an interest rates extravaganza. Sorry. We'll be back right after this.
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0: back on the Pete the Planner Show. Dame, another question about interest rates and savings. Dear Pete, my broker says I should move money from my money market account to a bond fund before interest rates start to fall. He says I can get about 8% on bonds once interest rates start to fall. It's in the 8% yield, right? And my money market returns will roll back to around 3%, in his opinion, from their 5% worth of currently paying. Does this make sense? Should I do it? So Dame, let's discuss. I actually know this person.
1: Oh.
0: And so I emailed them back and forth and got some more details that I can share with you.
2: Yeah.
0: So what jumps out at you right away?
2: I think interest rates will come back. I don't think it's going to be like a light switch, though. It's going to be a slow roll back to 3%, and possibly not until 2026.

0: can, but I mean, there's other aspects to consider here that your advisor may or may not have discussed. And this is where I'm going to pause and try and get some of that additional information from Pete before I go headlong into this conversation.
1: Okay, let's do this. It'll be fun. You're going to ask me, because this is like the information I got to start. And then I went and asked for more information. So let's see if you're going to ask the same things that I asked. So what do you want to know?
0: So the cash that is sitting there, that we are jumping from cash into bonds. What is the purpose for this cash?
1: Man, sometimes it's like looking in a mirror.
0: I know.
1: It is a second tier emergency fund. So they've got a year's worth of savings set aside, and this is an additional $150,000 in the money market account. And they're thinking about moving 100 of it over, and I'm giving too much right now, because when I was talking to them, I said, just so you know, this isn't a binary decision. You don't have to do, now we're doing bonds.
0: Right. Right.
1: Yeah. Like, just take a percentage. And so of the 150, they would move 100 over, hoping to get 8% instead of the predicted 3%.
0: Can we chase a rabbit trail for a minute?
1: Yes.
0: If this is a second tier emergency fund, are bonds the right choice for that, for those dollars?
1: They're in their 80s.
0: Okay.
1: You didn't ask how old they were. You should have asked me.
0: Yeah, I absolutely should have asked how old they were. Okay, so they clearly have designs on leaving a substantial amount of money to heirs.
1: The person said this account, there's zero chance that we touch it while we're living. It will only go to our heirs. And then money beyond that. So again, first tier, second tier savings, and then there's the person's actual investments.
0: Pete, if there's zero chance they're going to touch this money and they want to leave substantial money to their heirs, why are you going to put it in bonds?
1: Because they're still subject to their own risk tolerance. You know what I mean? If you're in your 80s and you're watching market fluctuations, even though you're passing on, it still stresses you out.
0: Yeah.
1: Come on.
0: It's true.
1: What's wrong with you?
0: I guess I'm just looking to maximize the returns because in theory, if they don't have any intentions of using this money, and they are very confident they're not going to use this money, the time horizon changes completely for these dollars.
1: I agree, but it's still the risk tolerance of an 80-year-old. I mean, think about this for a second, and you just said the same thing. The time horizon for the 80-year-old, and this is sort of weird to talk about, actually extends beyond their time.
0: Yes, right.
1: But I don't necessarily believe the risk tolerance for the 80-year-old extends beyond their time. That's my opinion.
0: Sure, that's fine. Risk tolerance is a very unique trait of all of us. So if they are of the fact they just want to keep it safe and make sure that they don't end up with less money, I still don't know if bonds are the right way to go, because bond prices and bond values will fluctuate based on what's going on in the market. So if they want to have the ultimate in safety for their money that they're not going to use, who cares? Just leave it in the savings account and let it get 3 to 5%.
1: Here's another thing I told the person. So the man is, I say, more aggressive than his wife,
0: okay,
1: investment-wise. But even then, there's always blurred lines of risk tolerance. Mm-hmm. I can say more aggressive, but that may not actually be aggressive.
0: Mm-hmm.
1: And so I knew that this person was going to have to talk his partner into this move that their broker recommended, because she's more naturally conservative.
0: Mm-hmm.
1: So I said, okay, well, what's the opportunity cost or relationship trust withdrawal cost of doing this to only get $5,000 more per year? Because if you think about this, it's $100,000 bucks. They're trying to get 8% instead of 3%.
0: Yeah.
1: There's a 5% difference. Is all of this rigmarole

0: worth it for $416 a month and possibly adding stress to a beautiful retirement situation.
1: And if there's more than one heir, even less per heir. Right, we're talking about a very microscopic difference, not microscopic, but a rather insignificant difference if there's five people that are going to inherit this money versus just one.
0: I mean, again, if we get into what would I do, and you can get into what would you do, if I were 80, I'd have the same haircut as I have now, as would you. I'd probably leave well enough alone. I just don't understand squeaking out additional yield given these circumstances, even though I'm never going to touch the money. I don't want to mess with it.
1: If I'm 80 years old facing this, it's just needless complexity as far as I'm concerned.
0: Right. It's a great complication.
1: Yeah. I mean, it's a great problem. There's a little bit of moving parts. There is additional risk that will be absorbed, but the return isn't going to be worth the headache, in my estimation.
0: We got about a minute and a half left. Let's do something here. Let's work with me. I'm going to be your broker. You be the 80-year-old man. Like, I'm not looking for any dramatic. I just want to see how this might play out. Hey, I think you should move $100,000 into this bond fund because I think you'll get higher yields as interest rates start to fall. And it could be about a 5% delta. What do you think?
1: I prefer United. What about Delta?
0: Okay. Yeah, there wasn't an error. I know you're doing jokes. You're doing bits.
1: Sorry.
0: Yeah, doing
1: sorry.
0: Bits. So do you want to do this?
1: So how much in real money are we talking?
0: Probably about $5,000 per annum.
1: And how much extra is this going to cost me to do this?
0: Negligible cost.
1: Negligible cost. Do I have any tax consequences off of this?
0: No, not necessarily.
1: I mean, if I was a real stick in the mud, I would ask, how much are you going to make on the sale of these bonds or managing this money? Because it would be moving it from a cash account into a bond account, something that would be managed. But
0: Let's say you say no with the 15 seconds.
1: No.
0: You say no. Here's what you're like, okay, just thought I'd bring it up, see if you wanted to do it. No problem. That's how it should go.
1: Yes.
0: I should not try to talk you into it, by the way. And it's with that that we take a break. Coming up after the break, stock pick review. I'm Pete Kleiner.
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11: This is Kurt Lancaster from the Texas Farm Bureau Radio Network. 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Congratulations, Gary, on a job well done.
12: This is Ty Higgins from the Ohio AgNet. Hoosier Ag Today's founder Gary Truitt recently was honored with the Farm Broadcaster of the Year Award from our National Association of Farm Broadcasting. 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Congratulations, Gary.
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0: back on the Pete the Planner show. Dame, every year in January, I believe, is the first month of the year, we do a little entertainment exercise called the Great Stock Pick Extravaganza. Is that what we call it?
1: Of course.
0: And the purpose is for entertainment only. And it's you, me, and Chris, and we all choose what we believe to be the best performing stock of the coming year, what we believe to be the worst performing stock of the coming year, and then where we think the S&P 500 will land from a return standpoint. What is always inherently awkward about this, other than it is for entertainment purposes only, is that it feels like we're rooting for certain companies to fail on that second guessing category. So I would feel a little bit bad about that, especially as I've been following my pick this year, and it's been going down, down, down, down to the ground. And I've found myself moved by it, and I feel bad about that.
1: You should.
0: I know. Okay, so where shall we begin, Damian?
1: I think we start with the winners, as we traditionally do. We'll start from the top of the list. That would be you, Peter Dunn. Do you remember your winner?
0: It wasn't Hecla Mining, was it?
1: It was Hecla Mining. Very nice. I had to look up what the ticker was because I couldn't remember what it was. You're up so far for the year. Mm-hmm. Nice job. 12.07%.
0: Wow. Better than a bond fund. Better than your money market account.
1: Yeah, it's true. I chose Delta Airlines in honor of Pilot Jeremy. I'm up nearly 22%, 21.89% this year. 21.89.
0: They've got a lot of great press this week. Did you see the article on CNBC around? It said like Delta is America's premier luxury airline.
1: No.
0: Yeah. I was like, wow. You know, the PR team at Delta was like, they couldn't have written that headline themselves. Like they couldn't have dreamt of that.
1: Maybe they did.
0: They probably did. Okay, and Chris.
1: Chris chose a little-known company known for making school buses, if you are even familiar with
0: Xerox?
1: Yes, yes. Bluebird. Okay. Bluebird buses. Bluebird's having an okay year, Pete. They are up 117%.
0: She's unbelievable.
1: 117.86% as of this.
0: How can we continue to call this entertainment purposes only when she is just slaying it like that?
1: We could add our two together and double it and still not sniff her returns, Pete.
0: Did we ask her? I think we asked her on air if she actually purchased Bluebird buses.
1: We did, and she did not.
0: I don't believe her.
1: Yeah. Well, if she shows up to the office in a new Range Rover, we'll know otherwise.
0: All right. So there's that one. All right. Now on to the biggest loser.
1: Let's go in reverse order. Let's start with the winner of the winners. Kristen chose AMC, the Reddit choice.
0: Oh, man. Terrible decision.
1: Roaring felines everywhere. Down 14.93%.
0: Oh, that's not bad. I mean, what? Not Thunder bad. Nuts, whatever his name. What was the guy's name?
1: Roaring Kitty. Is that what it was?
0: Yeah, I don't know. He got back involved. I don't think it was Thunder Nuts. And so
1: I
0: regret that.
1: Yeah.
0: Okay, minus 14 for Kristen.
1: 15. Just updated minus 15% for Kristen at this point.
0: The more you talk about that stock, it really is a meme stock. We talked about it on
1: radio. It went down further. Yeah.
0: I'm the new Thunder Nuts.
1: The power. There's a t-shirt for reunion coming, just so you know.
0: Okay, and then you're next.
1: I am next. I had Beyond Meat. For not only business, but professional and ethical reasons, down 14.98%. So Kristen and I right neck and neck with our losers at this point.
0: You chose Beyond Meat for ethical reasons?
1: Because there's nobody should have to eat meatless meat.
0: Oh,
1: just eat a salad.
0: Reverse from what I was thinking.
1: Oh, no, just eat a,
0: I didn't realize that was the setup. I just... Oh, Dame.
1: And now we come to the loser of the winners, Peter Dunn.
0: Is it the winner of the losers? Oh, but I lost the winners.
1: He's lost the winners, yeah. Keep up. You chose Big Lots.
0: Yep.
1: For your loser. Well done. They're down 74.6% year to date. This is where we both feel guilty for cheering that company's demise.
0: Now, this sounds a little gross, and I'm sorry. But since they're struggling so bad, and that generally leads to shrinkage, contraction, there's a lot of opportunities at Bluebird Buses. You know what I mean? So,
1: yeah.
0: I know Big Lots isn't a dollar store. That's not exactly what they do. But the demise of dollar stores has been wild.
1: Man, the Dollar Generals are nuts up in my part of the state. So I think it depends on maybe some region specific stuff. But Dollar General is going strong, and I don't know so much about like Dollar Tree and whatever the Family Dollar, is that the other one as well? But some maybe struggling Dollar General is not doing so well. Stock price, I don't know what the stock price is, but at least their market presence is not suffering at all.
0: Is that a sort of store you would go into for this or that because you know they have this or that?
1: Dollar General?
0: Yeah.
1: Yeah, just went to one last night, actually.
0: What, Pete's out of touch. Yes, I know. What is at a Dollar General?
1: All sorts of stuff. There's a limited amount of grocery items, but they've got coolers as well. So you could get, butter, cheese, cold meat, milk, maybe some juice, frozen foods, things like that. Then they've got household items, laundry, the detergent, toilet paper. They've got cards. It's like a very shrunken down grocery store at that point. They're super convenient. And for some reason, at least in Northeast Indiana, the people they hire there are consistently some of the most polite people you will ever run into.
0: There you go. I don't know any of these things.
1: Yeah.
0: Well, that's nice to hear. All right. S&P 5. By the way, Kristen joins us in Facebook Live.
1: She couldn't make it in. She tried. She must have tried.
0: She totally tried to make it on the live stream and couldn't. I love it. That's not true. She's the day off. Dame, tell me more about our S&P 500 picks.
1: We had a range of picks this year, just like we did last year.
0: Sure.
1: Would you like me to give the picks and then what the S&P 500 is right now, or should I start with the S&P 500 results and then go through the picks?
0: Give us what the S&P 500 did, and then we'll go through the picks.
1: Okay. So far, year to date, S&P 500 has returned 16.48%. Let's call it 16.5% to make it simple. I chose 6% annual return this year. 6%. I may have undershot a little bit, but coming into an election, I'm not convinced that we won't see a little bit of pullback in the S&P 500. So 6% was where I'm at. Right now, wild off, but I'm not losing hope. Well, not losing hope on that sounds a little...
0: See, I told you this is...
1: Yeah, that was a little bit more challenging than I thought it was going to be. Kristen chose 8%.
0: Okay.
1: Pete, you chose 14%.
0: Mm-hmm.
1: So that means if you're keeping score at home, fearless leader Peter Dunn is leading two of the three categories while Kristen is handily cleaning up in the other one.
0: Hear my roar, kitty.
1: Mm.
0: I'm the new guy there.
1: I don't think that's what you called yourself earlier.
0: It was a misnomer. All right, let's do this. Let's take a break. Coming back after the break, I've got an amazing biggest waste of money of the week. Like truly one of the dumbest things I've ever seen in my life, which is how the segment works. And then the news. All that's next. The last week ever in this studio, this radio studio, which has held my voice for 5 years. Next time you listen to the show, I will be in a new space. How exciting for me.
2: A boy born in Joplin, Missouri was fascinated by anything with wheels and a motor. The odds of him going on to fascinate millions with his talent, 1 in 260,000. The odds of this born racer having 157 career top 10 finishes in NASCAR, 1 and $125 billion. The odds of him winning both the Daytona 500 and the Brickyard 400 in the same year, 1 in 195 million. The odds of a child being diagnosed with autism, 1 in 68. 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

0: this week's biggest waste of money of the week right here on the Pete the Planner show is this.
1: Oh, man.
0: This is the Frank Muller by ST DuPont Master Lighter. It took 2 years to design. It has a wait list. It can tell time, and it can light your high-end cigar. It's Swiss hyper-luxury watch manufacturers Frank Muller and French luxury brands designer ST DuPont Master Lighter, a play on the former's brand tagline, Master of Complications, which references the complexity of the limited edition timepieces they do produce and eventually release to select clientele, of course. This release is doubly unique, too, given it's a double-flame cigar lighter housing a colorful skeleton watch with a three-day power reserve and the brand's over-the-top and impressively colorful signature. Okay, so for those that are not good at imagining things, it looks like a Zippo lighter, but without the rounded casing, definitely a squared-off casing, like a little pillbox rectangle thing. And on the face of it, the broad face, is an embedded fine timepiece. It just looks like a watch, like if you were to put bands on either side. So it's like a luxury timepiece in the side of a lighter, a functional lighter. Dave, did I describe that well?
1: Yeah, I think so. The case itself looks like it has a like knurled finish to it. So, it's textured. It is a highly produced piece of equipment.
0: All right. Well, Dame, if you were going to buy one of these, how much would you need to take to you to the dealership?
1: I mean, I'm glad you didn't ask what I would pay for it, because it's going to be wildly different than this. I mean, you're combining high-end watch prices with arguably some contemporary art on top of that. $25,000?
0: $56,400.
1: Only missed by half.
0: Man, that is wild. Kristen would have guessed worse, so that's all right. That's true, and she knows it. Dame, what's in the news this week?
1: Pete, I could do almost an entire news segment around Amazon stories. Dare I try and pull this off?
0: As a shareholder, yes, please go ahead. Only if they're positive.
1: Have you ever wished you could buy stuff on Amazon that's even lower quality and is filled with more microplastics? You're in luck. Amazon has decided it's about darn time it reminds Temu and Shein who invented e-commerce. Sure, it lowered its seller fees for some products to better compete with low-cost e-com players. But with its latest effort, Amazon appears ready to let the Chinese discount retailers know who's boss. The Information is reporting that Amazon is about to launch a separate store for ultra-low-priced apparel and home goods. How does it plan to keep prices down? You guessed it, Pete. Inventory will ship directly from China. Currently, Amazon requires Chinese shippers to get merch to the U.S. before distributing it, and that extra step is expensive and the reason that Temu is eating its lunch. According to the leak, Amazon is planning a launch event on July 5th in China.
0: Dame, it has been brought up that I'm out of touch. Mm. I've never purchased anything from Shein or Temu, but I know people talk about it. I don't quite understand it. Have you experienced either of those sites?
1: No.
0: And so what I'm hearing is it's like an Amazon. You buy something that just, and people talk about how cheap and they're knockoffs, mm-hmm. whatever. I don't know. And then what you're saying, what I'm hearing is it ships directly from China to your house?
1: Yeah, there's going to be no veil of like, no, this is really good stuff. No, it's this is stuff directly from China, cheap price. You're getting what you pay for.
0: I know things made in China get here one way or another, where they get over here in bulk and then they are redistributed by someone else. Mm-hmm. Somehow it seems strange and inefficient to ship things individually. It seems like that would be more expensive, no?
1: I would guess, but apparently, no.
0: All right, Amazon story number two.
1: Alexa. Sorry if everybody's got those in their devices. You know who? How can we get even fewer people to use you? Amazon's got a crazy idea. How crazy? Actually, it probably won't work. According to some snitches on the inside who will probably be drawn and quartered by Andy Jassy once they're found out, Amazon is planning to make Alexa a paid subscription product.
0: Thank you. Good night.
1: And users would be able to choose from one of two tiers, with the quote elite version of the voice assistant coming in with a guessing game. Pete, how much would you have to pay for the elite version of you know who?
0: $9.99 a month.
1: Only $5.
0: $5. What's the other one? 99 cents?
1: I don't know.
0: Dave, this is a terrible idea.
1: Horrible idea.
0: We will unplug ours immediately.
1: I haven't adopted voice control, whatever you want to call it, quite nearly to the extent that I think you have. I mean, you've told me about how you use voice, I think, control for your Fire devices at home or whatever. I couldn't tell you the last time I've used it in that way. So this has zero impact on my life. And the fact that I would have to pay $5 for the privilege to not use something is ridiculous.
0: Just last week, I said, Alexa, play 93 WIBC, which is our flagship radio station, so I can listen to our show while I'm at home doing nothing. I also use Pandora that way. Mrs. Planner and I love the celebrity net worth game where we're watching a show and we'll pause the show and I'll say, what's Mark Ruffalo's net worth? And then she'll guess and I'll guess and I'll go, Alexa, what's Mark Ruffalo's net worth? And then we guffaw and high five and then we're like, oh yeah, that's what we use her for.
1: I wish you could just pull up your phone and ask the other person.
0: Yeah, it is. I'm other than playing music effortlessly, which again it takes two more seconds to do it on your phone. Mm-hmm. I don't understand why anyone would pay for that.
1: Yeah, I don't get it. I think somebody has potentially overvalued the worth of their service.
0: And do you have another Amazon story?
1: I do, but it stinks. And so we're going to skip that last one. We'll go with something that I think will provide a little bit of discussion for amongst us at the end of it. There's a new $5 meal on the block, but this one doesn't involve a cutesy jingle or a footlong sandwich. No, McDonald's rolls out its new value offering this week, aiming to lure back cost-conscious customers who turned away from the chains amid increasing prices. The deal includes four items, a McChicken or McDouble, four-piece nuggets, small fries, small drink, but will only be available for 1 month. Why are they doing this? People aren't flocking to the Golden Arches like they used to. McDonald's missed sales expectations in Q1 pretty badly, but it's also battling a perception fueled by viral social media posts that the once reliably affordable chain has gotten too expensive. McDonald's is hoping the $5 meal will bring back customers so much that Coca-Cola has contributed $4.6 million to subsidize the promotion after some franchisees said it would eat into their profits. Racing to the lowest price, McDonald's may be the largest fast food chain by sales volume, but it's competition tougher than the day-old fry. Last month, shortly after Bloomberg reported the chain's intentions to bring out the deal, Burger King debuted its own $5 meal, Wendy's dropped a $3 meal, and Starbucks jumped in with a $5 coffee and pastry combo. Pete, the new $5 deal from McDonald's, an old-school $5 footlong, or five for five from Arby's circa 1994. Oh. What is the go-to?
0: Oh, man. And out of respect to my father, it's the five for five at Arby's. Yes. My dad used to rock that all the time. Dame, you have to choose a true classic fast food burger order. What and where?
1: Classic?
0: Well, it can't be like Five Guys. It has to be one of the real G's.
1: It would have been, if I'm going back to like high school time, it would have been Quarter Pounder with cheese, fries, and a shake from McDonald's.
0: Yeah, I was a Big Mac guy for a super, super long time, and then I moved on to the QPC. And it's with that, no one cares. All right, next time you hear these golden pipes, they'll be in a new studio. Yeah. Should you care? No, you'll probably just complain about how tinny the room sounds. Send you good vibes, because good vibes are all that's in the budget. I'm Pete the Planner, and this is the Pete the Planner Show.
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3: Hey, ABC News, I'm Brian Clark. 250 years ago today, the Continental Congress approved the Declaration of Independence in Philadelphia. Today, the city of Philadelphia has buried a time capsule to be opened in 250 years.
4: Hope is that when we open this time capsule during America's 500th anniversary, they won't simply discover artifacts, they'll discover us.
3: There are celebrations across the U.S. today, including a parade of tall ships sailing in the Hudson River off New York City. Extreme heat is having an effect. It led to the temporary closure of the Great American State Fair at the National Mall Friday. Weather's been deadly in some places. Three people were killed and seven others had to be rescued when a boat capsized in a storm on Geneva Lake in Wisconsin. Nine people had to be rescued from a boat that sank in a thunderstorm on Lake Michigan. Adam Sandler played the wedding singer. Last night, he was the wedding officiant for Taylor Swift and Travis Kelce's star-studded ceremony in New York City. This is ABC News. The city of Philadelphia immediately appealed a federal appeals court ruling that cleared the way for the Trump administration to immediately replace the slavery exhibit at the president's house on Philadelphia's Independence Mall. ABC's Stephen Portnoy has more.
5: Critics say the administration aims to whitewash and censor the site, removing images of the beating and shooting of enslaved black men. The Park Service has plans to replace the panels with new versions that do speak to the history of slavery in America and Washington's views on slavery. The new versions would name all nine of the people who were enslaved at the site, including the name of Martha Washington's maid who escaped from the house and fled to freedom in New Hampshire.
3: Kelce Fendler arrived in Oahu, Hawaii, 43 days, 17 hours, and 55 minutes after she departed Monterey, California, in a rowboat. And in doing so, she accomplished her goal of becoming the first American woman to row solo from California to Hawaii. I'm Brian Clark, ABC News.
6: One hot 4th of July. You're listening to Network Indiana. I'm Jarrett Lewis. The extreme heat warning for Indiana is through, but now
7: it'll be replaced by a heat advisory for Saturday. The reason for that is, you know, temperatures aren't going to be quite as warm, and we have the potential for some thunderstorms, which might provide some relief from the heat.
6: Andrew White at the National Weather Service in Indianapolis says this heat advisory runs through 9 p.m. If you wake up after the holiday with ringing in your ears, you may have suffered hearing damage. Audiologists say muffled hearing or tinnitus are common warning signs after a loud show.
8: Hearing is one of those senses that we can't always get back if it's damaged, so protecting good hearing when you have it is very important, and that's just a really good thing to keep in mind for the 4th of July holiday.
6: Kelly Bailey from Purdue says cheap foam earplugs offer great protection, especially for young children. An Indianapolis city audit raising concerns about missing funds, and one man says there's a reason the city's violence prevention efforts aren't working. Ryan Hedrick explains.
9: An audit of the Office of Health and Public Safety raised concerns about how money was being spent, finding leaders couldn't fully account for about $45 million meant for crime prevention. Shane Shepard says the city doesn't know how to handle the problem.
10: You got surveillance, you got people, you got the nonprofit group that's supposed to be over downtown, and real police can't stop. What make you think you're fake police?
9: He told Fox 59 his time in prison and life on the streets pushed him to work with the city, but he says he stepped away after they couldn't agree on how to handle the problem. Ryan Hedrick, Network, Indiana.
6: And Caitlin Clark says the WNBA simply has to be better at protecting its players. She mentioned the flagrant foul that led to a one-game suspension for Phoenix's Alyssa Thomas in their game earlier this week.
11: I didn't think it was a flagrant foul, and our refing just needs to be better, and, you know, it's tough. Obviously, the refs are in a really difficult spot. You know, it's one of the hardest jobs in the world, in my opinion, is to make calls. All you do is get yelled at the whole time by everybody. You're never winning.
6: Clark was just named Player of the Month for June. I'm Jarrett Lewis. You're listening to Network Indiana.
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14: As the holiday weekend approaches, the Stark County Humane Society is encouraging pet owners to take extra steps to help keep their animals safe during fireworks celebrations. I'm Becca Shepherd from the WKVI Information Center. The Humane Society shared pet safety information online this week, reminding residents that holidays that involve fireworks, including Independence Day, Memorial Day, New Year's Eve, and Canada Day, are associated with an increase in missing pet reports across the country. Tips for pet owners during fireworks include keep all doors and windows securely closed while fireworks are being used. Make sure pets have access to a familiar hiding place, such as a crate or other safe space. Consider a calming garment or anxiety wrap, such as a thunder shirt. Keep pets in a separate, quiet, low-activity room if hosting guests, and watch for doors or windows that visitors may accidentally leave open. Before allowing your pet back outside after festivities, be sure to inspect your pet's outdoor space for firework debris or other left-behind materials. The Humane Society also emphasizes the importance of ensuring pets can be identified if they become lost. Owners are encouraged to verify their pet's microchip registration information is current and that their animal is wearing a readable identification tag with up-to-date contact information. With kids spending more time outside during summer break months, the Stark County Sheriff's Office is reminding both young riders and motorists alike to practice safe habits when it comes to e-bikes and scooters. In a recent social media post, the Sheriff's Office noted that more kids are riding e-bikes and scooters countywide as the summer goes on, and that while they provide a fun and convenient way to get around, riders are also urged to use caution and to follow all traffic laws. According to the post, many e-bikes are capable of traveling between 15 and 28 miles per hour, while some models can reach higher speeds. Parents are encouraged to remind their children to stop at stop signs, watch for traffic, and to remain alert while riding. Officials also advised riders using the sidewalks to slow down and watch for pedestrians. A properly fitted helmet is also recommended for riders. Motorists should also remain vigilant as they travel through communities this summer. Drivers are encouraged to look carefully before entering intersections or proceeding through stop signs, and to be aware that children on e-bikes may approach more quickly than expected. The Sheriff's Office stated that a little extra attention from both riders and drivers can help ensure everyone enjoys a safe summer. The Pulaski County community is invited to celebrate Winnemac's official Swinging Bridge Day with an evening of music, food, and community tonight, Friday, July 3rd. The celebrations will take place from 6:30 to 9 p.m. Eastern Time at the Winnemac Town Park, which is located at 262 East Old State Road 14 in Winnemac. The event will honor the town's beloved Swinging Bridge while also celebrating Winnemac's history and community. The evening will include a performance of the national anthem as well as live music. The mobile Sweet Tooth food truck will also be on site. Attendees are encouraged to bring lawn chairs or blankets, along with their favorite snacks and drinks, to enjoy the outdoor event. Residents and visitors alike are encouraged to attend and help make this year's official Swinging Bridge Day a memorable community celebration. I'm Becca Shepherd from the WKVI Information Center. Visit our website, WKVI.com, or our Facebook page, Tri-County News, for all of your local news 24/7.
2: From the Tri-County Weather Center, I'm Bill Banks on All News 1520 WKVI. 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This morning, overcast with a high near 86. A chance of showers and thunderstorms is possible. Later today, partly sunny with a high around 81. Tonight, mostly cloudy with a low around 70, and showers likely. Looking ahead to Sunday, a high near 83 with scattered thunderstorms likely. Currently it's 71 and overcast. I'm Bill Banks. 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

0: All right, we're getting the party started. Bells and whistles, everybody's in their seat. Indiana Outdoors. Here we are. It is the last weekend of birthday month for Indiana Outdoors. Our anniversary. We have enjoyed so much the opportunity to bring Indiana Outdoors for these 25 years, and I hope there's 25 more years because we have so much yet to cover. But we're rolling into July after this one, and we're going to hopefully be on our way to year 26. I'm saving this show for one of my favorites, and when we have an opportunity to visit with the director of our Department of Natural Resources, Dan Bortner, I'm going to take it, and I'm going to give him all the time we need. He's truly one of the best leaders of a Department of Natural Resources in the country, and esteemed colleagues everywhere will support me in that. And he's done such a great job, but people don't realize the complexities and the diversity. There's over 20 different divisions of our Department of Natural Resources, and Dan doing such great work. I am looking forward to bringing you him here in just a little bit. Lieutenant Angie Goldman, law enforcement. She's also one of the hardworking men and women that wear the green uniform. We're going to be given some reminders on what you need to be prepared for, what you need to do, and be cautious, especially on the water. People forget that our conservation officers are out there 365 days a year. It's not just hunting and fishing and all that good stuff, but safety and the things that they have to do today. I'm going to ask her this. The things they have to do today as part of their job compared to what she signed up for some 25 plus years ago are very different. And the role of a conservation officer is not just that of a traditional game warden. And they're involved as partners in law enforcement all over one of the largest, I shouldn't say that, the oldest, it is the oldest law enforcement division in the country. I would be remiss as we close the books on our 25th anniversary. I did this first show back in 1999, and I dedicated that first show to my dad. So here we are, 25 years later, going strong. I hope that he would be proud of the work that we've done, and we're going to continue to keep doing this week and next and on into the future. But in the meantime, I understand Mr. Bortner is on the phone. He is waiting for me to stop yapping. And he knows I'm going to give him all the time he needs. It's the Indiana Outdoor Show, brought to you by Indiana Donor Network, driven to savelives.org. Don't go anywhere. We're going to be back right after this.
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0: It is the Indiana Outdoor Show. I hope you know that by now. So grateful to be with you. This will end the anniversary month for Indiana Outdoors. 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And we couldn't do it without our sponsors, especially those like Indiana Donor Network, driven to savelives.org. 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You can save 7 or 8 lives. And we're making progress on that donor list, but sign up to do it when you buy your hunting and fishing license. Couldn't be any easier. And I know somebody that really wants you to buy hunting and fishing licenses. It's my honor to be with Dan Bortner, the director of our Department of Natural Resources. Dan, it's so great to have you. And whenever we can secure a little bit of your time, I'm going to take all that I can get. So first and foremost, how you been?
1: I have been well, and let me say thank you, sir, for 25 years of supporting the outdoors community and being that informational mouthpiece that we so desperately need. So we appreciate you, my friend.
0: Well, you know, it's funny because it's never been a confrontational thing, because the Department of Natural Resources, in my experience now as a seasoned older man for all these years, has been wonderful. I mean, there's never a lack of issues and problems that we are faced with, and challenges, I should say. But our Department of Natural Resources, in my personal opinion, has never been as strong as it is now. And when I say that, I'm not trying to be gratuitous at all, because the people that you have put in place and the structure and the organization just makes it so much nicer for the people of Indiana to go not just to our state parks or our fish and wildlife areas, but all of the things that happen within our Department of Natural Resources. People don't understand it's not just hunting and fishing and parks. You have a lot of divisions, almost 24 different divisions.
1: Yeah, absolutely. You know, we, and folks know this, we're the surrogates for Mother Nature. And when you're trying to be the surrogate for a perfect product, there's challenges there. But to your point, anything from the natural world, we're involved in, whether it be reclamation of mining lands or plugging oil and gas wells or, you know, historic preservation, entomology. I mean, the bug people reside within the Department of Natural Resources.
0: Oh, we know that well. They've been on like three times in the last 3 months for different reasons. Poor Megan's getting worn out.
1: Yes, absolutely. So, but you know, and you're spot on, Brian. You bring in the right people to this organization, people that have a passion for the work that we do. And you know, like 20 years ago, I came from the private sector, and it's just such a different world here. You know, you've got people that are just so passionate about the work that they're doing. And it's amazing to me as a person who's always been a purveyor of the outdoors world to watch that in action, to see people who truly have the passion in the work that they do. It's just amazing.
0: Well, you've had
1: my rock stars.
0: You are indeed. And I've gotten to know a lot of those. And I would be remiss if I didn't offer my thanks back to you, because whatever I need, whenever I need it, I can call somebody, and guess what? I get the expert answers, and there's not one week that goes by that there's not one expert, as you just mentioned, like entomology. Well, we're talking last week we talked about spongy moth, and before that we were talking about the latest of the plant diseases and all the people going all the nurseries and making sure. How many different divisions are there technically?
1: There are actually 21 different divisions, you know, and it goes down into the minutiae. You know, when people think of the public lands that the DNR is responsible for, of course they think of parks, but there are actually 4 different land-holding divisions. You have state parks, state forests, fish and wildlife, nature preserves. Each one has a different mission, over 600,000 acres that are operated through that particular bureau.
0: It's unbelievable, and I love having this opportunity and this microphone to share the good stuff. And it's not all good. You know, you've been through some real tragedies that Mother Nature can show her wrath, like down at Spring Mill. My gosh, it seems like 100 years ago. But guess what? You're still trying to clean up and make new opportunities down there out of a complete destruction of that campground. You're renovating all sorts of new inns. You're building a new inn for the first time since the late 30s up at Potato Creek. Your plate's full.
1: Absolutely. Yeah, indeed it is. You know, you you mentioned the tornado damage there at McCormick's Creek State Park and the work that's going on there. This particular year, we are very excited to say that we are actually going to have a lot of those trails are going to be back opened up again and ready to go. I mean, there's just a whole lot of work that's gone in there, through the efforts of the agency and staff and volunteers from Team Rubicon. You know, we're going from 3 miles of trails we had last year reopened all the way up to 7.1 miles this spring. So, you know, we're ready to go, getting things going. Golly, hundreds of miles of trails through Next Level Trails Initiative on the outside of the parks, connecting communities. Just a whole lot of trail work going on. You know, we're talking about the work down at Spring Mill. The mill is being rehabbed, first time since the 1950s, a major project going on there. Well, of course, we're continuing to work on the lodge down there. That should be open this fall to ready to serve dinner and to serve our guests again. And speaking of Spring Mill, if you haven't been down there, our resident tropical bird is still hanging around.
0: Oh, you're talking about the booby.
1: The brown booby, yes.
0: I when that first came out, it was there. I said my inner 12-year-old is coming out because this is an opportunity to talk about booby on the radio. And this is actually a very cool story that has brought, from my conversations with your folks, literally thousands of people have come down to see this rare tropical bird that's landed at Spring Mill State Park and eaten the bluegills.
1: It certainly has been amazing. You know, there's only been one other time in recorded history that we've seen this particular species in Indiana, and that was up in Zionsville many years ago. So we think that he might have got a little bit misdirected in some of the storms that came through a couple of weeks ago, but he's still here. Now, he is a youngster, so we're hoping that he, as any other teenager, as the food starts to wear down a little bit, and there's no girlfriend here, we hope that he moves on, but we'll just have to wait and see what happens.
0: You know, that's just one of the joys of bringing Indiana outdoors to people every week. You know, we had the bears. We hadn't had a bear since the 1800s. And then all of a sudden, within a couple of years, these guys swim across the Ohio River, come down from Michigan. And like you said, no girlfriend. So they decide to go back. But my gosh, it's the beauty of Mother Nature, which I learn something every single week. But what I also know is that Mother Nature's in control, and what she wants to do, she's going to do.
1: That's a fact, and we've learned that. And like you said, the good, bad, and the ugly, the wonderful things when you see new species and species adapting, the river otters and the bald eagles and the wild turkeys and all those success stories we've had and continuing to do some of those things. I mean, we're still on the cutting edge of the hellbender salamander, you know, the wood rats down around Harrison County. I mean, there's just a whole lot of different things that we're continuing to work on all the time.
0: Well, let's take a little trip back and kind of highlight you for a minute, because for 15 plus years, you ran our division of state parks so well. Your esteemed colleagues around the country held you in high regard, and you actually were a leader at the National Association of State Park Directors. And then all of a sudden, you had the opportunity in an administration change and the foresight of our current governor decided, you know what, you've done such a great job, we're going to put you in here. And you came in and made all kinds of really strategic, important decisions that are manifesting itself just now. And I know that's got to be proud. You have to be proud of that. But as you look back on your esteemed career within the Department of Natural Resources, what are some of those moments that you say, that was a pretty cool thing to put in my feather in my cap?
1: You know, some of the things that we've been able to accomplish through Governor Holcomb's work that he has done with the agency, I mean, unprecedented opportunities, $180 million towards Next Level Trails, $100 million in deferred maintenance, $25 million in the Next Level Conservation Trust, additional funding for the President Benjamin Harrison Trust. You know, there's very soon there'll be another announcement coming on some additional grant work that's been done. But it's just being able to fund the things that we've got dreams about. And, you know, the Lodge at Potato Creek, as you said, 1939 was the last time the state of Indiana, it was a WPA project down at Spring Mill, was the last time we built a lodge. And now we're going to be building one up in the Northwest Quadrant, which gives us a presence for overnight stays outside of the camping realm in that Northwest Quadrant. So being able to look back on those things as we complete them, and knowing that these things are going to be there in perpetuity for the future, for people and for families to enjoy. That's, sometimes you take a breath and have to pinch yourself. And yes, we've been very, very blessed.
0: Well, as you said, you're not by yourself and you have a great team, but let's go all the way back to Mitch Daniels. We've had three different administrations who have prioritized our natural resources, and that's not something that happens in every state. And when he said, I want a state park within a mile, within an hour's drive of every Hoosier, then Prophetstown came along and all those other things. But the trails initiative, that just doesn't happen. I mean, people don't realize that's good for the economy. That's good for communities. That's good for public health. That's so many things. The vision that

0: drive a good chunk of what is going to be the Monon South Trail, you know, the state's longest contiguous trail at 62.3 miles. As we get that open, we're going to do the first groundbreaking of the first segment of that coming up next month down in Borden. And to be able to link the city of New Albany to the north side of the city of Mitchell, 62 miles away, on a single trail is there again, it's unprecedented in our state's history. And we're excited about it.
1: I'm excited about it. I guess I wasn't even aware that that was that close to happening. And it just so happens that you, being a Bedford native, are going to be able to take advantage of that trail, right? And strategically.
0: Absolutely.
1: I mean, yeah. Leadership has its privileges.
0: And it does. And it's actually, there's a strategy here. The reason that we're looking at that this one is such a high priority. Number one, we were able to acquire the entire rail line. Usually when you get rail trails projects, things revert back and you have to deal with individual property owners. So it takes a very, very long time. This one, we were able to acquire the entire corridor in one fell swoop. If we had to do one parcel at a time for 62 miles, it would take us a generation to do it. But if we're able to finish this, the Milwaukee Trail, which actually starts in Bedford, is going to be a 28-mile trail. It's already a good chunk of that has been built. But there's only a 7-mile gap of rail line between where the Monon South terminuses and the beginning of Milwaukee. So if there's a way to connect those additional 7 miles, then we can take a 62-mile trail and turn it into close to a 100-mile trail. So you're always looking the next step down the road, and how do you make those things happen when the opportunity gets there?
1: You know, I've said this for years, but people don't realize this. Because of the 20-plus different divisions, there's not one citizen in the state of Indiana, whether they know it or not, that is unaffected by our Department of Natural Resources. Whether you get on a boat or you go to a public land to hunt or you, those things are, or go to a state park, those are sexy and those are fun things to do. But, you know, who would have thought that we have people in our Department of Natural Resources who are out there making sure our plants are safe at Lowe's, all those types of things. And it is extraordinarily complex as you put all these things together. But I learned something every single week. And I also know that every citizen is touched in a great way or an important way by our Department of Natural Resources.
0: Absolutely. And as you know, as we've said, golly, if you like wine, you want to make sure that the grapes are preserved. So you want to make sure that the bad bugs don't get in there. We're fighting some bugs right now that like to feast on that in the lanternfly and some of these others. Natural gas. I mean, if you heat your home with gas or cook with gas, we're involved in the management of these wells and the coal and everything that goes along with it. As you said, you know, the agency really is one of the state's unique quality of life agencies, and we're proud of that fact.
1: Well, why don't we do this? I need to pay a couple of bills, but I also want to take the time with you. And can you stay with us through the next segment? And I have a couple of follow-ups, and I know you probably have other things that you want to highlight as well. Can you stay with us?
0: Absolutely, sir.
1: God love you. It is the Indiana Outdoor Show. My thrill, my honor to have the director of our Department of Natural Resources, Dan Bortner, with us. Of course, we're brought to you by Indiana Donor Network, DrivenToSaveLives.org. Don't you go anywhere, because we're going to continue this chit-chat with our director. 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

0: Indiana Outdoors continues. I, your host, Brian Pointer, I couldn't be more honored to be with you on this last show of our anniversary month. And no better way to kick this last show off than a conversation, an extended conversation with Dan Bortner, our director of our Department of Natural Resources. And Dan, you were doing such a great job highlighting all of the diversity and the people that make this work. But I need to comment just for a second on the biology and the people that are actually out there making sure our fish hatcheries are doing well. We've already talked enough about entomology, but all these biologists, fish, hunting, all the people that do things every single day, I always ask them, did you ever think that you were going to be doing what you're doing today? And you know what? Very rarely, if ever, has someone said, nah, it was just a job. I just found it. You know, they have a passion for this. They are working as civil servants, and they're using extraordinary technology and their expertise to make sure that Hoosiers continue to have these great opportunities. Every time I talk to them, I'm like, I had no idea that's what you do. I thought, you know, when you think of a conservation officer, for example, it's not just hunting time. They're out there 365 days a year putting their life on the line, doing things that they never thought that they would do because the role of a CO has changed, et cetera. But the biology is the same way. And things change and you got to keep up, but they've done, you and them have done such a great job providing information to our Hoosier listeners out there. And I know you're proud of all of them.
1: Oh, absolutely. You know, the work that they do on a daily basis, you know, that to just make this work the way that it does. And then the additional things that we ask them to step up to do, you know, forestry is a great example. These folks, they run the state nurseries and the things that they do on a daily basis and operating the state forestry properties. And then 4 years ago, we come in and say, oh, by the way, in your spare time, we need you to plant 1 million trees in the next 5 years. And they got it done. You know, we planted the 1 million tree on the state house lawn this spring on Arbor Day. It's a constant influx and a constant change, you know, and we're always looking to add additional lands into the public domain. You know, just this spring through a partnership with Pheasants Forever and Quail Forever, we added 172 acres to the Willow Slough Fish and Wildlife Area up there. And that's just additional lands that have to be managed and have to continue to be monitored and worked and things. So it's constantly evolving, constantly growing. The technology changes on how we do it. You know, the things that we planted in parks 50 years ago, today we know are invasive species, so we're taking them out. So it's constantly in flux.
0: Absolutely. And now we're going to switch to the darker side, because I know there are things that keep you awake at night as you lead this huge department with thousands of people and experts. What are some of those things that keep you awake at night as you look into the future for your continued tenure or whatever might be in place for the next generation of leadership? What keeps you awake?
1: Well, the things that you have that are always there, and depending on the season, you know, right now the main thing is storms. You know, in the southern part of the state, we had a big one come through just the night before last. I've got a good chunk of Monroe Reservoir is without power yet, and I've got people coming into camp tomorrow. So it's a matter of being able to get these things done. You know, Mother Nature, as we said, has a wrath. So it's things like that on the daily basis. And in the long term, you know, we've talked about all these wonderful things that we're doing and putting together. The time to decide whether or not you're going to maintain a structure or a building is before you build it. And so we are committed to doing these things, building the lodges and things like that, the trails. But those have to be maintained. And to be maintained, they have to be funded. And so, yes, funding is good today, but, you know, the ebb and flow of the economy and government and things like that, those are the things that you think about long term is how are we going to take care of these things as we go through it.
0: And, you know, these are generational type projects. I remember back in the day when Goose Pond, nobody ever thought Goose Pond would get done. My gosh, that was a generation. And look at it now. It's a destination place for thousands and hundreds of thousands of people. And that takes you back, you know, 20 plus years. And then you're already thinking about the next generation of trails, connecting stuff. You're already talking about, you got this opportunity for Potato Creek to have this new lodge, which is going to be state of the park. Boy, that was a good one, wasn't it? State of the art, you know, and then you got things that I've really been proud of. You're creating accessibility for those that might be in some way not capable of walking or hiking, but my gosh, the accessibility for those that need a little extra help, you've put into place in places that I never would have thought would have been possible.
1: Absolutely. You know, there's, and I do want to direct people, we do have a new accessibility webpage. So if they want to go to www.in.gov/DNR-accessibility, it lists everything within our system that, we have upgraded to accessible standards. You know, you can go to our beaches now, and we have manufactured trailways to where a person in a wheelchair can get through that sand. You go to Spring Mill State Park, and you go to Donaldson Cave, and a person in a wheelchair can now physically get up into that cave. We've put track chairs across properties to allow people to experience the trails that have mobility issues. You know, just always trying to make sure that everybody is welcome in these properties.
0: Well, not only that, you've expanded through diversity, and we learned this during COVID. You know, people love to be outdoors, but we always have to be vigilant to make sure everybody is welcome at our state parks and properties.
1: Absolutely.
0: And in Indiana. And you're creating opportunities to recruit people that may never have been recruited before in camping.
1: Absolutely.
0: And hunting and fishing and women and youth and minority, et cetera. It's fantastic.
1: Yes. And you'll see, if you visit the properties this summer, you will see our flags, the Unity Blaze flag. And that is just a national symbol, but everyone is welcome around our campfire at all times.
0: Dan, what else haven't I asked you that you want to make sure people know about, as we are very gracious for your time? What are some of the things that you're looking forward to in last words?
1: Just a couple of things. You know, we've added additional canine officers to our law enforcement division this year. And as you see those folks out working the properties and stuff, you know, give a canine a scratch on the back of the ears. You know, they're working hard too. If you get up towards Obachi State Park this summer, we've got a brand new stock split, as we always say. We got a new bison up there, and born just not long ago, being able to get out and see those types of things. But I encourage everyone during this recreation season to get out and visit us. You know, as we always tell folks, we're the caretakers of these special places, the most beautiful special places in the state of Indiana. We're the caretakers, but you're the owners. So get out and enjoy what belongs to you. It's a birthright for Hoosiers, and they need to enjoy it.
0: Boy, I love the way you ended that. And, you know, you didn't say it, but I've adopted and stolen your motto when you were as the director of our Department of Natural Resources. You're in the business of creating memories. And you make it a business that is there to make opportunities for other people. And you've done such a great job. And we're very gracious for your time today and wish you the best. And hopefully you'll get out and find something to do and get away from that desk and all those people like me burdening you with stuff like this.
1: Well, I appreciate your time. We appreciate your audience. And thanks for so much for being a good friend to us, Brian. We appreciate it.
0: Amen and hallelujah. Maybe we'll have another 25 years of you and I doing this, huh?
1: All right, let's do it.
0: Thanks. Dan Bortner, the director of our Department of Natural Resources, always great, one of the hardest working, most well-respected directors in our country. It is the Indiana Outdoor Show, brought to you by Indiana Donor Network, driven to save lives. We're going to be back right after this.

0: Canadian Outdoors continues. I am your host, Brian Pointer. So gracious of all of our guests, including Dan Bortner. What a great opportunity to get an extended time with him at this very, very busy time of the year for all of our Department of Natural Resources. But most importantly, we hope you get out, and as he said, just get out and visit us. And those that are out there keeping us safe and making sure that everybody follows the rules is our Division of Law Enforcement, one of the 20-plus divisions that we just talked about with Director Bortner, under such great leadership and so many great dedicated people. Lieutenant Angie Goldman joins me now. It's great to visit with you. It's been a minute and a very busy time of the year for our Division of Law Enforcement. How have you been?
1: I have been very good, and you're right, very, very busy. You know, we always get comments in the fall about, you know, you guys are gearing up for your busy season, and, you know, I'm not going to lie, fall is very busy for us, but we actually get to take a little bit of a breather from summer. Summertime is above and beyond even our hunting season. There are so many people out recreating on our properties that it keeps us very busy.
0: Well, law enforcement in our Department of Natural Resources is the oldest law enforcement division in the state, a very prideful group of people, people that serve with passion. And I'm amazed when I talk to conservation officers, and I know and have met dozens over the years, such great dedicated people, 20, 30, 40 years of service. And you don't see that often, but that is just a symbol of the great dedication that our men and women that wear the green uniform provide. And as I was just talking to Director Bortner, you know, I laughed almost using that exact same thing. I said to him, you know, people think that our law enforcement are out there in the fall. No, they're out there making sure 365 days a year, putting their life on the line. Not as Jet Quillen, Captain Jet, says, you know, we're not out to steal your fun pie, but they want to make sure you come back. And I know people on the water, people on our properties at highest occupancies this time of the year provides you a great opportunity to interact with a lot of folks.
1: Right. So kind of to address two of the things you just talked about, you're right. We are a very unique position and a very unique law enforcement branch. And you're right. People get hired onto this position and they retire out of it. We see very little turnover for people leaving for something better because, you know, as far as I'm concerned, there is nothing better. You know, we're out there. A lot of our interactions with the public, the majority of our interactions with the public are positive. You know, we're interacting with those people who are out having fun, enjoying themselves. They're in the outdoors. We're doing some compliance checks, but, you know, the most of the time people are in compliance, and so it's great. We get a lot of cool toys, you know, boating and jet skis and patrol boats and four-wheel drive trucks and four-wheelers that the great state of Indiana has, you know, seen that we need to do our job to get out into the outdoors to do our job. And so, man, what a great position to have to interact with all those people and to do it in the outdoor setting is fantastic. And I don't know, there is no other law enforcement job that I would rather do than this one right here. So it's a blessing for me to be able to do this. And you're right. I mean, I'm pushing 26 years. And it flies by. It's fun. There's nothing I'd rather do. But you're right. The summertime is, like I said before, it is our busy time. We are the only Marine Patrol. There's a handful of some sheriff's departments that do a little bit of it, some fire departments that might get out and do some patrol. But 99% of the Marine Patrol, both Lake Michigan, Ohio River, and then all of our inland waters, we are it. We are the Marine Patrol. And so quite a bit of our summertime is spent on the water, checking in with all of those folks, whether you're fishing, whether you're recreational boating, no matter what you're doing, we're out there. And, you know, our number one priority is keeping everybody safe.
0: Well, they want you to come back, and we could easily say wear your life vest, wear your personal protection, and all that good stuff, which we will for sure get to. But when you went through your training and you were selected, did you honestly think that what you are doing today, is that what you signed up for? It's changed so much, so many new duties to help support other law enforcement divisions out there. It's not just checking hunting licenses and walking through the woods or driving a boat around checking boating licenses anymore, is it?
1: No, it's not. We are full service for sure. You're right. When I got hired on in 98, which doesn't seem that long ago, but it was, it was more of a game warden's job, if you will. You know, that nomenclature that, or that, you know, that thought process that all we do is check hunting and fishing license. And in very short order, it became very clear that we're way more than that. As the attendance levels at our state properties, at our campgrounds, and our reservoirs, as all of that has continued to climb, you know, just as more people are recreating outdoors, they're getting boats, they're getting RVs, they're getting all of those things to be outside, you know, our interactions, our customer base, if you will, has grown exponentially outside of the traditional hunting and fishing. And so that has required our agency to evolve with that. And yeah, we are, we do a lot more of what would be considered traditional policing than we certainly did when I got hired on 25 years ago.
0: And we are so fortunate. So in the time that we have left, what are some of the messages that you and the other officers are out there this time of the year, even the obvious, but what are some of the things that you are seeing and the message that you want people to hear today from our Division of Law Enforcement?
1: So summertime brings people outside, and it brings people outside on the water because it's hot. And so we've already had several drownings this year. You know, our number one, our biggest number one safety message is wear that life jacket. If you're going to be out on a lake, whether you are a good swimmer or not, please, please put that jacket on if you're going to be in the water. We routinely deal with situations where they, you know, the family is in total shock. You know, I can't believe that he drowned because he was a good swimmer. And it just happens to all of us for a number of different reasons. You know, tragedy strikes. And so if you've got that life jacket on, that is going to save your life. And whether you're in a kayak or a canoe or a 30-foot patrol boat or a 30-foot, you know, recreational boat, put it on if you're going to be in the water. It will save your life. And the number two, you know, another big priority for us this time of year is lost or injured or, you know, fail to return, that kind of situations. Whether it's a kayak trip, a hike, or you're just out on the water, you know, a family member will call and say, look, he was supposed to be back at 7 o'clock and we can't get a hold of him, or, you know, something along those lines. And so just make sure that someone else is aware of where you're going, what time you plan to return, the route that you're going to take, whether it's hiking or boating or floating. And then make sure that you take a cell phone or some other way of getting a hold of people. And don't be on your phone. You know, save that battery for emergency use, because that is our number one way to make contact with people and find them and get them out safely, is the use of these darn newfangled phones, right? And so if you don't have a way to communicate, it's going to make it really difficult for us to come find you.
0: Boy, you just made a great close with those two points. And as always, I can't thank you enough for giving your time to Indiana Outdoors. And my message to everybody is, you guys over the years have always served with such distinction. And I've always said they deserve respect. And everyone that I've met has been polite and professional. So be courteous to our law enforcement officers, and we look forward to having you and others share with us throughout the rest of the summer. But thanks for your message today and being a part of Indiana Outdoors.
1: You bet. Thank you for having me out.
0: Lieutenant, great to be with you. It is the Indiana Outdoor Show. So thankful for them, for her, and for all the leadership out there. 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

so much time so quick. Where does it all go? Oh, how cool is that? When we have the opportunity to visit with the director of our department, you know I'm going to take it. I know I sound gratuitous, but I've gotten to know him over these past 20 years. His leadership at the Division of Parks truly took our state park system and put it on the map across the country. He was elected the president of the National Association of State Park Directors and is esteemed by his colleagues and now leading the entire Department of Natural Resources so ably. And even though I feel like I know what he does, I don't have a clue because it is so diverse with all the people. There's over 3,000 people in our Department of Natural Resources with the seasonal workers and other things, and the vast amount of money that is being invested thanks to the leadership of our current governor and those in the past have made his job so challenging, and we are thankful. Angie Goldman, Lieutenant Angie Goldman, joins us, reminding us about the work that they do as law enforcement and conservation officers. We can't thank them enough for keeping us safe. And with that, when approached, obviously be respectful because they're not out to steal your fun pie. Folks, remember, turn in a poacher, 1-800-TIP-IDNR. We will be back next weekend. Be safe. I'll see you outside, everybody.

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1: Ships now in progress along the Hudson River in New York with military flyovers accompanying. ABC's Rachel Scott has more on the lead ship, the U.S. Coast Guard Eagle.
2: This is a war prize from Germany. Now it's primarily a training vessel for the next generation of Coast Guard officers. Everything done the old-fashioned way. So we were there. We were hauling the lines. We were climbing up the mast of the ship to set the sails. 47 feet in the air. The cadets have to go all the way up to the top, 150 feet high.
1: The heat's having an impact on celebrations, but President Trump's speech at the National Mall is set to go forward tonight, and heat is not the only weather danger. Three people were killed, seven had to be rescued when their boat capsized during a storm on a lake in southern Wisconsin. Another July 4th tradition, the annual Nathan's Hot Dog Eating Contest from Coney Island, New York. Miki Sudo and Joey Chestnut, the favorites for the women and men's titles. This is ABC News. Two people were killed. Another was hurt in a mall shooting in Dearborn, Michigan on Friday, says ABC's Chuck Severton.
3: Dearborn Police Chief Isa Shaheen says it all started between two groups at the Fairlane Town Center Mall.
4: It appears this was not a random act of violence. It was between two parties that knew each other here at the mall, and a fight began that escalated in gunfire. It appears that both parties had firearms,
3: which were handguns, says the chief.
4: We have a number of the people involved at the station, and we're interviewing them to better understand what led to this escalation. But I can assure you that those involved are responsible. This will be held accountable.
3: He says they don't yet know the motive.
1: It's been just over a week since the devastating twin earthquakes in Venezuela, and more than 2,600 people now confirmed dead. The search continues for anyone still alive. Celebrity chef Jose Andres and his World Central Kitchen are there supporting first responders.
5: The temperature here plus the humidity makes the conditions, the search and rescue conditions, really very difficult.
1: I'm Brian Clark, ABC News.
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8: One hot 4th of July. You're listening to Network Indiana. I'm Jarrett Lewis. The extreme heat warning for Indiana is through, but now
9: they'll be replaced by a heat advisory for Saturday. The reason for that is, you know, temperatures aren't going to be quite as warm, and we have the potential for some thunderstorms, which might provide some relief from the heat.
8: Andrew White at the National Weather Service in Indianapolis says this heat advisory runs through 9 p.m. If you wake up after the holiday with ringing in your ears, you may have suffered hearing damage. Audiologists say muffled hearing or tinnitus are common warning signs after a loud show.
10: Hearing is one of those senses that we can't always get back if it's damaged, so protecting good hearing when you have it is very important, and that's just a really good thing to keep in mind for the 4th of July holiday.
8: Kelly Bailey from Purdue says cheap foam earplugs offer great protection, especially for young children. An Indianapolis city audit raising concerns about missing funds, and one man says there's a reason the city's violence prevention efforts aren't working. Ryan Hedrick explains.
11: An audit of the Office of Health and Public Safety raised concerns about how money was being spent, finding leaders couldn't fully account for about $45 million meant for crime prevention. Shane Shepard says the city doesn't know how to handle the problem.
12: You got surveillance, you got people, you got the nonprofit group that's supposed to be over downtown, and real police can't stop. What make you think you're fake police? Do it.
11: He told Fox 59 his time in prison and life on the streets pushed him to work with the city, but he says he stepped away after they couldn't agree on how to handle the problem. Ryan Hedrick, Network, Indiana.
8: And Caitlin Clark says the WNBA simply has to be better at protecting its players. She mentioned the flagrant foul that led to a one-game suspension for Phoenix's Alyssa Thomas in their game earlier this week.
13: I didn't think it was a flagrant foul, and our refereeing just needs to be better, and You know, it's tough. Obviously, the refs are in a really difficult spot. You know, it's one of the hardest jobs in the world, in my opinion, is to make calls. All you do is get yelled at the whole time by everybody. You're never winning.
8: Clark was just named Player of the Month for June. I'm Jarrett Lewis. You're listening to Network Indiana.
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16: 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This morning, overcast with a high near 86. A chance of showers and thunderstorms is possible. Later today, partly sunny with a high around 81. Tonight, mostly cloudy with a low around 70, and showers likely. Looking ahead to Sunday, a high near 83 with scattered thunderstorms likely. Currently at 71 and overcast. I'm Bill Banks. For your local forecast 24/7, visit WKVI.com.
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3: Long before 1776, agriculture was the heartbeat of this land. And today, America's farmers remain the literal backbone of our nation's independence and security. Happy 250th birthday, America, and welcome to Hoosier Ag this week. 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
20: I'm Greg Allen. Significant rain across the state this spring left many fields flooded. How much yield did those fields lose? Purdue's corn and soybean specialists weigh in on today's show.
21: I'm Andy Eubank. Corn, soybean, and wheat trade wrapped up on Thursday because of the federal holiday for the 4th of July on Friday. We'll review what happened Thursday coming up this segment.
22: If you didn't like the heat this past week, well, I've got some okay news for you. If you didn't like the humidity this past week, I don't have any good news for you. I'm Chief Meteorologist Ryan Martin. We'll talk about what is in the week to come and how much moisture we can look at coming up.
23: I'm CJ Miller. Washington, D.C. was very busy this week with ag priorities. Tariffs have been removed on imported fertilizer, but is it too late to make much of a difference? I'll have that story on the way.
3: And I'm Eric Pfeiffer. You'll also hear from new Keystone Cooperative CEO Scott Logue on today's show. And the tractor that turned heads 50 years ago during our bicentennial is still turning heads today. But let's begin today's show with field conditions and crop progress. The old adage is knee high by the 4th of July, but you and I both know that isn't the case anymore. In fact, it likely means your corn is off to a pretty tough start. And I hate to be the bearer of bad news, but corn concern doesn't end at its height. Tar spot is back, and one expert believes conditions are favorable for heavy tar spot pressure this year. Andy Eubank has the update.
21: As of Tuesday, the corn disease had been spotted in almost every state in the Corn Belt.
24: The only place that we really haven't found it so far in the primary Corn Belt would be Wisconsin and Michigan. So everybody else has jumped on board. They found it actually first in a county in Indiana on June 10th. And in the 20 days since then, we've seen now six states that have confirmed tar spot, most of them with multiple counties.
21: Mike Probst, technical service representative for BASF. He has had conversations with people who have seen tar spot in areas where it's not yet confirmed, so the map will get more populated each week. That is no surprise, given conditions in the fields.
24: Most of June has been below average temperatures and obviously well above average rainfall, and we know those cool, wet conditions is what tar spot likes, so it really makes a lot of sense that we're seeing this outbreak and how quickly it's spreading.
21: Probst says it will be important this year to follow through on your fungicide plans or add that management decision if you hadn't already.
24: In my personal opinion, I don't think we can afford to leave an acre untreated this year. We just know how aggressive tar spot can be and the impact that it can have when it really settles in. And so given the environment that we're in and the economics, I think it's one of those situations where we can't afford not to. But there is still, I mean, most of the corn in this area is just now getting close to tassel. And we still have a lot of areas that have not found tar spot yet. So we are still well within the range of being able to make decisions and get those applications out in a timely manner. So there's still a lot of protection out there yet.
21: If you happen to use BASF's Veltima, Probst highly recommends increasing the rate.
24: One thing that we are really going to take advantage of this year is the fact that Veltima does come with a rate range. And so that's something that's relatively unique in the fungicide world. Our base rate would be 7, but I'm really pushing for folks to consider 10 ounces. A 3-ounce difference doesn't sound like a lot, but that's almost a 50% increase in the amount of active ingredient that we are putting out there. And we've seen very, very consistently in our yield data that offers one of the most simple yet effective returns on your investment on these high disease years.
21: Going with 10 ounces could likely mean just one pass will be needed, even in this high-pressure year. Hear more about Veltima at our website. I'm Andy Eubank.
1: Mother Nature has taken Indiana's corn and soybean crops on quite the roller coaster ride this growing season, but agronomists say statewide yield potential remains very much alive. But it depends now on what happens during the rest of this month. Here's Greg Allen.
2: Early season flooding, ponding, and repeated heavy rains reduced stands in some fields, according to corn specialist Dan Quinn.
4: I do think a lot of areas probably lost at minimum 10 to 15%. When you look at, you know, where the plants are at, the size of them, the recovery level of them, you know, I do think, again, the younger plants are probably losing a lot more yield than the later planted stuff that recovered a lot better or just tolerated the flooding a lot better. But I do think a minimum of 10 to 15%. But we have a lot of areas where the ponding was significant, and we have wide swaths of areas that the plant didn't survive at all.
2: Other areas have benefited from abundant moisture, setting up the possibility for above average yields where root systems remained healthy. Meanwhile, in the soybean fields, soybean specialist Sean Castile says,
5: there's some good rules of thumb. You can think about some of those, let's say V4 saturated conditions, waterlogged, a bushel or so an acre a day kind of thing, you know, beyond the first 3 days. Once it's been saturated that far, we have oxygen depletion occurring. Now we have the roots that are compromised. I say V4, V5, those middle to late vegetative stages, going to be a bushel to bushel and a half on some of those for each day after that.
2: Both agronomists say the next 2 to 3 weeks of weather will be critical in determining whether Indiana produces an average crop or one that exceeds expectations. Check out the latest Crop Chat podcast on our website, HoosierAgToday.com. I'm Greg Allen.
1: And I'm Eric Pfeiffer. Happy Independence Day weekend from all of us here at HAT. More farm news on the way and that Indiana farm forecast coming up. Right now, time to talk markets. And to do that with all of his appendages and extremities, no fireworks issues for this guy, Mr. Andy Eubank. Hello, Andy.
21: Hey there, Eric. Yes, indeed. So far, so good. Let's hope it stays that way. We are going to review the Thursday market session where we finished rather quiet and mixed after starting off the session on another positive note. Final numbers from Thursday trade coming up as well. I did get analysis from Carl Setzer, Consus Ag Consulting, Thursday. The short covering continued into a third session and the final session of a holiday shortened week, Carl. However, the higher move in corn, beans, and wheat by the end of trade kind of hanging on to a thread. So which surprised you more, the fact that we had more room on the upside or that we couldn't hold on?
17: Really, today's trade, I was kind of surprised how strong we were throughout the session. As a matter of fact, I was kind of a little bit surprised we even posted gains today at all. Not that we've had a big bullish move this week, but the gains that we've had, really, we've built on Tuesday's acreage and stocks report. And that report wasn't what you would call bullish for the market. it simply wasn't bearish. And sometimes a neutral report in a market where we've been trending downwards, you do see a reversal upward in the market, and that's kind of what we've seen. That tends to be a little bit of a weak rally, though. So day three of buying enthusiasm on just a simple lack of a bearish news story, kind of exhausted, especially ahead of a three-day weekend, trade closing today, reopening Sunday night at its normal time, close tomorrow for the in observance of July 4th. That did really ease up on the trade volume today. Not a lot of fresh news to push the market one way or the other. We did get the weekly export sales out. Numbers really not that great across the board, but trade really wasn't expecting great numbers given the seasonality of where we're at. One bright spot, we did see another week of big soy meal sales up 56% from last week. Those did help out the soy complex, but just not enough fresh buying momentum to make another leg up.
21: And Carl, what about Corn Belt weather right now?
17: Iowa and Minnesota have two really good corn crops out there. Not uncommon during an El Nino-influenced weather season, but as you get out of that bullseye, we do start to see some issues develop. Shallow root systems in corn is a major concern. Now, one thing with the heat that is impacting us here this week.
21: Carl Setzer commentary. Carl is at Conscious Ag Consulting, where the number is 989-506-1587. More numbers now. The final numbers from, in the end, a quiet settlement for corn, beans, and wheat. September corn up, but just a quarter of a cent, 423. December, 441 and a half, down three quarters. August, beans, 1136 and a quarter, a gain of 3 cents. November, though, down a penny and a half, 1147 and three quarters. And September, wheat, 599 and three quarters, down a quarter of a cent. The meats were mixed. August live cattle, 239.22, a loss of 260. And August lean hogs, 98.75, up $1.70. On our USA 250 weekend, the weekend show continues. I'm Andy Eubank. This is Hoosier Ag This Week.
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7: What would you tell the listener today if he or she wants to say what could minimize the risk of getting lung cancer?
9: Well, obviously everybody knows that smoking causes lung cancer. 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
7: Work probably too sometimes, right?
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2: America's birthday celebration may be interrupted locally by some on-again, off-again thunderstorms. I'm Chief Meteorologist Ryan Martin with Hoosier Ag Today's Weekend Weather Outlook. Now, I tell you, after the heat that we saw this past week, honestly, I'm going to be thrilled with anything that maybe takes a little edge off of the heat. Cloud cover that comes in with thunderstorms may keep us from reaching quite as high of air temperatures. What I can tell you, though, our dew points are not going to go anywhere, and we are going to be quite humid through the holiday weekend and through most of next week. Nearby here, we're dealing with mostly afternoon, evening, and overnight showers and thunderstorms. We had some last night and into early today. We'll see them again this afternoon and this evening. Again, tomorrow afternoon and evening. Some of these may have a long tail. I think the best way to look at this is a three-day total. So including what happened late yesterday and last night, all the way through sunrise Monday morning, I think we can easily see anywhere from a quarter to half an inch on the low end to maybe an inch, inch and a half on the top end. The high end of the range, it does depend on two things. First of all, strength of thunderstorms, and if you see those. And secondly, multiple days of rain in a certain spot. I think most of us have at least two chances, but a few of us may see three or four over this three-day stretch. You get the idea. Getting into early next week, we have a scenario that is not as wet. I think we see on-again, off-again clouds for Monday, maybe a few pop-up showers and storms. Same things Tuesday. The Tuesday, bigger threat probably in southern Indiana. Monday, statewide potential, but I'm only looking for about 20-25% coverage. It is muggy, but not quite as warm as the past few days. Moving into the second half of next week, starting to see heat build again, and also, though, instability, better chances of afternoon thunderstorms for Wednesday, Thursday, and Friday. They are very hit and miss, probably 50-60% coverage on a daily basis. Going through the weekend of the 11th and 12th, we see the action dial off a little bit. And then the following week, the week of the 13th, honestly, we seem to shift to drier, not just here, but in the country as a whole. High pressure trying to build over eastern Colorado and into the Great Plains. That's likely part of an upper-level ridge that dries us down everywhere. It's not like we completely get rid of moisture, but our threat is definitely moving backwards somewhat. Now, as we move forward then into the second half of the month, temperatures stay elevated. We are still watching a frontal boundary that wants to try and come through right at mid-month, maybe dropping temperatures over the upper Midwest and Great Lakes for Saturday the 18th, Sunday the 19th. But warm air is moving sharply northward out west, so any cool down that comes in gets replaced by very warm air for the second part of the month as well. I look for the month of July on the whole to be well above normal, and precipitation the second half of the month, timely but not excessive. I'm Ryan Martin.
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7: Thanks for spending some of your holiday weekend with us here at Hoosier Ag Today. I'm Eric Pfeiffer. You're listening to Hoosier Ag This Week. Happy 4th of July weekend. And whatever you're doing this weekend, we hope you're doing it safely. A move earlier this week by President Trump to slash the cost of critical farm fertilizer could provide welcome financial relief for farmers. But is it too late? CJ Miller has the story.
8: I applaud the effort. I applaud the move. But I cannot understand them waiting until now to do this.
9: That's Josh Linville, Vice President of Fertilizer with StoneX. On Monday, President Trump issued an emergency order temporarily lifting tariffs on phosphate fertilizer imports from Morocco.
8: This is something we needed over a year ago. If you look back at the same time last year, our price, North America values of phosphate, were the global premium by a massive margin.
9: The tariff suspension arrives as the market faces severe strain. With corn prices dropping, the New Orleans diammonium phosphate to corn ratio is approaching historic highs not seen since 2008. If phosphate prices don't adjust quickly, Linville warns that farmers could be forced to alter their fertilizer management strategies.
8: I think that some farmers will sit there and look at the price and say, I'm just not going to apply it this year. At this kind of a price, I'll skip. I think some farmers will sit there and say, you know, I have been applying a lot of phosphate over the years. My soil levels are good. I'm going to reduce my rate. I think some guys that typically apply in the fall will say, nope, I'm going to drag my feet until the spring and wait to see if this price doesn't correct significantly more.
9: And while federal officials view the 8-month duty suspension as a bridge to stabilize the food supply chain, Linville adds that opening up Moroccan shipments is only a minor patch on a much deeper, volatile global wound.
8: It's a very loose Band-Aid on a very, very bad global phosphate market wound. The global phosphate market is largely controlled by five countries. It's China, Saudi Arabia, Morocco, Russia, and the U.S. The global phosphate market, because it's so condensed, has been much more impacted than what we've seen like on the nitrogen side, because there's just not enough other players out there to take up that role and say, okay, if these guys aren't going to produce it, I will.
9: For now, the tariff suspension offers farmers a much needed opportunity to trim fertilizer costs ahead of fall application season. But with global phosphate supplies still under pressure and major trade routes disrupted, producers should expect fertilizer markets to remain volatile in the months ahead. I'm CJ Miller.
7: More now on what the federal government is working to do to bring those costs down on fertilizer. The Trump administration is rolling out a new $500 million emergency initiative aimed at boosting domestic fertilizer production. Greg Allen has the details.
10: The new program, called the Fertilizer Investment and Expansion for Long-Term Domestic Supply, or FIELDS, will use funding through USDA's Commodity Credit Corporation to help expand U.S. manufacturing of key crop nutrients, including nitrogen, phosphate, and potash. Ag Secretary Brooke Rollins spoke of the current plight of farmers at a recent press conference.
11: The high cost of fertilizer is not a new issue for our farmers. The cost of urea, potash, MAP, DAP, ammonia, and UAN all rose very, very swiftly in 2022-2023 and remained roughly 55% higher at the end of the last administration than at the beginning of the last administration. Reversing of this harmful trend really across all inputs remains very, very top priority for the Trump USDA and the entire Trump administration.
10: The administration says increasing domestic production will strengthen the nation's fertilizer supply chain, reduce reliance on imports, and help shield farmers from future global supply disruptions and price spikes.
11: It will include a $500 million additional pot of money to invest from our rural development team here at USDA in both new but also existing fertilizer facilities to fast track more fertilizer in America being built here. It will prioritize project readiness. It will prioritize financial viability. We will look at private investment that's already in the project or coming into the project, and of course, measurable production outlines.
10: The announcement represents a significant shift in USDA priorities, moving away from conservation and climate-focused investments toward expanding agricultural manufacturing and strengthening America's farm input supply. I'm Greg Allen.
7: Now on to another major issue affecting farmers, labor. After years of relentless lobbying by America's farm groups, legislation to overhaul the nation's ag guest worker program has been introduced for the first time in four decades. C.J. Miller has more.
12: This bill is years in the making, and its reforms are long overdue.
9: That's Republican Congressman Glenn G.T. Thompson, who also serves as chairman of the House Agriculture Committee. On Tuesday, he introduced a bill aimed at reforming the H-2A visa program to tackle severe farm labor shortages threatening the food supply. Thompson said the update to the program is critical for many of America's farmers.
12: The highest cost, the highest variable when it comes to ability of a farmer to continue farming is the cost of labor. The cost of labor has increased, well, it basically has surpassed the impact of inflation by 70%.
9: Thompson says the legislation lowers those costs by capping the adverse effect wage rate, which is the minimum wage that farmers must pay H-2A workers. The bill also eliminates strict seasonal mandates, which opens up the program to year-round operations for dairy, pork, and poultry producers. Thompson outlined the three pillars of the legislation.
12: Expanding access, controlling costs, and streamlining the overall process.
9: Strongly backed by a coalition of more than 400 farm groups, those in favor of the bill say it brings fairness to producers who otherwise can't find domestic applicants. Thompson gave credit to an intensive industry-wide listening tour and a bipartisan working group for drafting the text.
12: This is a bill written by agricultural stakeholders for agricultural stakeholders.
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14: It comes back to our mission, and our mission is to accelerate the growth of the ag bioscience economy in Indiana. We really serve as a keystone species in the rainforest. I know we've chatted about that a little bit before, but we see our role in successful modern economies are they need connectors. They need the people that bring the walls down between companies that help ensure that interesting ideas are getting fertilized and catalyzed in all ways. And so one of the things that we do, and that's kind of an invisible way that we

0: As I teased last weekend, Keystone Cooperative has announced a new leader as the organization prepares for a major leadership transition. Our Greg Allen got the first interview with the new CEO.
1: Scott Logue has been selected as the cooperative's next chief executive officer, succeeding Kevin Still, who will retire September 1st after a remarkable 42-year career with Keystone. According to Logue,
2: I think Kevin's legacy really is, it's our new foundation to step off from. And I think there's tremendous opportunities ahead of us. We are a leader in the ag space, and we will continue to grow and press into that opportunity for our 20,000 farmer owners.
1: Company leaders say Logue's selection supports Keystone's long-term growth strategy as the cooperative continues to evolve to meet the changing needs of agriculture.
2: I'm as excited about the opportunities in agriculture that I have been in my entire career, and I think we position so well. We have a tremendous group of employees, and I think that Keystone has that attraction to the employee marketplace, and there's opportunities for people to grow in our company.
1: Logue steps into the role at a time when farmers are facing tight margins, changing markets, and rapid advances in technology. Cooperative leaders say they're confident his leadership will help position Keystone for continued success while maintaining its commitment to serve member owners.
2: You know, I've been here for 29 years, so I've been part of the organization. To me, it's about the continuity and just to allow our divisions to continue to do what they're doing extremely well, grow, and really service the farmer.
1: The leadership transition becomes official September 1st. Find the full press release from Keystone Cooperative on our website, HoosierAgToday.com. I'm Greg Allen.
0: Thanks, Greg, and best of luck to Scott in his new position. As U.S. pork producers push for a fix to California's Proposition 12, activists are flooding the airwaves with misinformation.
3: Prop 12 does nothing for animal welfare, and the veterinarians have come out and said that exact same thing. Us producers in our barns every day, we would say the same thing. This isn't animal welfare.
0: That's Rob Brenneman, an Iowa producer and president of the National Pork Producers Council. A fix for Prop 12 was left out of the Senate draft version of the Farm Bill, and Brenneman says the people behind the misinformation campaign are spreading it to lawmakers and consumers. What they're really trying to do is end animal agriculture in the U.S.
3: They're telling the world that the Chinese basically are the ones that are going to get benefited by changing this Prop 12 rule, and they're really not. It's the American pig farmer that's out here every day that's getting targeted by this group. So when they attack pig farming, they're not attacking the Chinese, they're attacking us. And that's the independent pig farm.
0: Brenneman and the MPPC are asking U.S. producers to call your senator to voice support for getting a Prop 12 fix over the finish line as soon as possible. Brenneman adds it's important the lawmakers understand one state should not be able to set agricultural policy for the entire nation. And to wrap up today's show on this 250th birthday for America, an iconic tractor is once again turning heads and stirring patriotic memories. During the nation's bicentennial in 1976, a red, white, and blue Case tractor became an instant symbol of American agriculture. C.J. Miller reports how 50 years later, its remarkable legacy is still rolling strong.
4: When you take something like that and emblazon it with the Stars and Stripes patriotic theme, that just makes it all the more special. And people still seek it out today.
5: And that's Jay Barth with Case IH talking about the historic Case 1570 Spirit of 76 tractor. Only about 200 of these powerful Star Spangled Giants were ever produced, making them an instant icon of American pride and farming history.
4: I think one of the things that Case was able to capture was by taking their largest two-wheel drive tractor and giving it a special, recognizable patriotic theme, the Stars and Stripes. It just was the perfect fit to appeal to a broad audience, especially those in the agricultural community, but it's recognizable outside of that arena as well.
5: The Case 1570 was a powerhouse, boasting a 180 horsepower engine and a standard comfort control cab. Today, these rare tractors are highly sought after collectibles, drawing massive crowds wherever they are displayed.
4: It's immediately recognizable. You know what it stands for. You know why it's there. And it kind of beckons back when you look at it from today's standpoint to maybe a simpler time. I think things were a little bit different. And a 1570 just kind of speaks to that. It's a big machine. It was highly productive.
5: Check out photos of this beautiful

0: beautiful, patriotic piece of machinery at HoosierAgToday.com. I'm C.J. Miller.
1: Thank you, C.J. And as we close out this Independence Day weekend edition of Hoosier Ag This Week, I'd like to take a moment to remember the folks who make those backyard barbecues and family gatherings possible. Long before this country was a nation, it was a landscape of farmers. Today, we salute you, the men and women who continue to work the soil, protect our land, and feed the world. You've been keeping this country running for 250 years. Happy Independence Day to America's farm families, from sea to shining sea. I'm Eric Pfeiffer, Hoosier Ag Today, Indiana's Farm Network.
2: ABC News, I'm Brian Clark. One of the big events on this July 4th, a parade of tall ships now in progress along the Hudson River in New York with military flyovers accompanying. ABC's Rachel Scott has more on the lead ship, the U.S. Coast Guard Eagle.
3: This is a war prize from Germany. Now it's primarily a training vessel for the next generation of Coast Guard officers. Everything done the old-fashioned way. So we were there. We were hauling the lines. We were climbing up the mast of the ship to set the sails. 47 feet in the air. The cadets have to go all the way up to the top, 150 feet high.
2: The heat's having an impact on celebrations, but President Trump's speech at the National Mall is set to go forward tonight, and heat is not the only weather danger. Three people were killed, seven had to be rescued when their boat capsized during a storm on a lake in southern Wisconsin. Another July 4th tradition, the annual Nathan's Hot Dog Eating Contest from Coney Island, New York. Miki Sudo and Joey Chestnut, the favorites for the women and men's titles. This is ABC News. Two people were killed. Another was hurt in a mall shooting in Dearborn, Michigan on Friday, says ABC's Chuck Sieverton.
4: Dearborn Police Chief Issa Shaheen says it all started between two groups at the Fairlane Town Center Mall.
5: It appears this was not a random act of violence. It was between two parties that knew each other here at the mall, and a fight began that escalated in gunfire. It appears that both parties had firearms.
4: Which were handguns, says the chief.
5: We have a number of the people involved at the station, and we're interviewing them to better understand what led to this escalation. But I can assure you that those involved are responsible. This will be held accountable.
4: He says they don't yet know the motive.
2: It's been just over a week since the devastating twin earthquakes in Venezuela, and more than 2,600 people now confirmed dead. The search continues for anyone still alive. Celebrity chef Jose Andres and his World Central Kitchen are there supporting first responders.
6: The temperature here plus the humidity makes the conditions, the search and rescue conditions, really very difficult.
2: I'm Brian Clark, ABC News.
7: A big and hot celebration. You're listening to Network Indiana. I'm Jarrett Lewis. While watching 4th of July fireworks today, you'll also want to watch out for rain chances, says Andrew White from the National Weather Service in Indianapolis.
8: Starting a little bit earlier, it might start more towards like 2 to 3 o'clock. We're generally running at about 40 to 50% chance of rain during that 9 to 11 o'clock window in the evening.
7: White says rain coverage will be fairly even across Indiana today, but the highest chance is in the northern part of the state. There's also a marginal risk for severe weather for central and southern portions of Indiana this Independence Day. A 69-year-old registered sex offender from Seymour is behind bars for failing to register as an offender after being found staying near a daycare in Jackson County. Larry Cockerham, classified as a sexually violent predator, was taken into custody after a tip led officials to a home in Brownstown, where he had been residing. Despite his registered address being in Seymour, Cockerham had been spending time at the Brownstown residence, which was located about 300 feet from a daycare. Shane Shepard says the city of Indianapolis isn't handling violence the right way. This after a review from the Office of Public Health and Safety found that about $45 million in spending couldn't be fully accounted for.
9: You got surveillance, you got people, you got the nonprofit group that's supposed to be over downtown. They hire these security groups and walk around. They're like another extension of the police. If the real police can't stop, what make you think your fake police gonna do it?
7: He told Fox 59 his time in prison and life on the streets pushed him to work with the city, but he says he stepped away after they couldn't agree on how to handle the crime problem. And Fever star Caitlin Clark is calling out the league for poor officiating. She was involved in an incident in a game earlier this week where Phoenix Mercury's Alyssa Thomas fell down and hit Clark in the throat, and there was no foul called until after the game when a flagrant one was issued from the WNBA.
10: I think for us, like, as the league's just got to do better protecting our players.
7: Thomas was suspended one game for the contact. The Fever play on the road Sunday against the Las Vegas Aces. I'm Jarrett Lewis. You're listening to Network Indiana.
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13: Marshall County Sheriff's deputies made an arrest of two people for possession. I'm Rusty Nixon, Max 98.3 FM News. February 21st at 1:20 a.m., a Marshall County Sheriff's Deputy K-9 unit conducted a traffic stop with a vehicle in the area of 7th Road and King Road. Driver of the vehicle was identified as 39-year-old Kyle Lysak. The passenger was identified as 48-year-old Rachel Burdine. During the traffic stop, K-9 Diesel conducted an open-air sniff around the vehicle and alerted to the presence of narcotic odors inside. A probable cause search of the vehicle resulted in deputies locating multiple firearms, suspected fentanyl, methamphetamine, and drug paraphernalia. Lysak and Burdine were both booked into the Marshall County Jail for possession of methamphetamine, possession of cocaine or a narcotic drug with an enhancing circumstance, and possession of paraphernalia. Suspects are considered innocent until proven guilty in a court of law. Average gasoline prices in Indiana have fallen 12.6 cents a gallon in the last week, averaging $2.67 a gallon today. That's according to Gas Buddy's survey of 3,271 stations in Indiana. Prices in Indiana are 20.8 cents a gallon lower than a month ago and stand 23.3 cents a gallon lower than a year ago. National average price of diesel has increased 6.2 cents compared to a week ago and stands at $3.686 a gallon. Lowest reported prices around Marshall County, $2.64 in Argus, $2.99 in Bourbon. Bremen reporting $2.59 as the lowest price. Culver at $2.84, Plymouth at $2.49, and La Paz at $2.59. According to Gas Buddy's price reports, cheapest station in the state was priced at $2.24 a gallon yesterday, and the most expensive at $3.39 a gallon, a difference of $1.15 a gallon. National average price of gasoline has risen 1.2 cents a gallon in the last week, averaging $2.88 a gallon today. Gas Buddy is North America's trusted fuel savings platform, helping consumers fuel up for less for over 25 years at gasbuddy.com. An investigation into Indiana's rental market reveals a statewide collapse of housing safety. Jeanette Cruz has more.
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15: I'm Ryan Martin on Hoosier Ag Today with midday market and weather analysis brought to you by Louis Dreyfus in Claypool, currently paying a 30-cent positive basis versus the August futures. 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Markets are closed today in observance of the Independence Day holiday. Happy birthday, America. 250 looks good on you. Holiday is tomorrow, but the markets closed today since the holiday falls on a Saturday. On the Thursday trade, there was not much of anything exciting. Looked like to me risk was coming off the table in anticipation of the three-day holiday weekend. Weekly export sales report was, quote, okay. Managed money bought about 4,600 contracts of corn, 2,900 contracts of wheat, 3,900 contracts of soybeans. Dollar index was sharply lower. We've got hit and miss scattered showers and thunderstorms for the next 3 days, right into early next week. That should take a little bit of the top off these temperatures. I'm Ryan Martin.
16: 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Our current time is 46 past the hour.
17: Hello and welcome to the Indiana State Police Roadshow. I'm your host, Sergeant John Perrine, the Public Information Officer for the Indiana State Police Indianapolis District. 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For more information, visit www.indianasfinest.com. Thanks to our great friend Eddie Garrison, who comes in early for his normal shift to record the show and get it on the radio. Network Indiana, they put us on the radio across the great state at different times throughout the week, but it's really cool that they're willing to do that for us. So
18: they make you sound live at 4:30 in the morning?
17: Sometimes people think we're live, but it may surprise some folks to know that we do record these shows ahead of time. So again, also thanks to Tom Trial for getting us on YouTube. If you've never checked out the Indiana State Police YouTube channel, there's a lot of content, not just the road shows, but a lot of cool stuff. And so thank you to Tom for all his hard work to do that. And our guest today, a familiar face, Captain Ron Galavez, Chief PIO for the State Police. Captain?
18: John, how are you?
17: I'm fantastic. It's summertime.
18: It is. Before we start, all right. I was thinking about this during one of the last recordings. Somebody had a big anniversary here the other day, didn't he?
17: It was a big day. 20 years.
18: Congratulations.
17: You know what's funny, and I know you remember this, and you're a little ahead of me, is where did 20 years go? I don't feel like a 20-year trooper. Like, I remember what the 20-year troopers looked like when I came on. And they were the old guys. they were like old guys. I'm not old,
18: right? And even look even farther back, there were the troopers had retired at 20 years, many years ago. Yeah. So congratulations!
17: Well, thank you.
18: Your dedication to your craft, not only as a trooper but as a PIO and as a radio host, doesn't go unnoticed by the general public and those of our colleagues.
17: Yeah,
18: thank
17: you for that. It is really cool, and it's certainly an honor to still be able to do this. Yeah. I mean, it's been my passion since I was young. I wanted to be a police officer. I wanted to be an Indiana State Trooper specifically, and certainly thankful that it worked out for me.
18: Well, good for you.
17: Yeah.
18: Happy to have you.
17: Yeah, so here we are. It's July. We love the summertime. Mm-hmm. Well, with summertime comes some safety thinkings.
18: Yeah.
17: July 1st brings new laws that we want to talk about.
18: Right.
17: 4th of July right around the corner, and one of my favorite days of the year. I live in a small community. We all come together. We have a parade. We have an event out at the park. It's just so much fun.
18: Yeah.
17: We also going to be thinking safety. So let's dig into some of that.
18: Yeah, let's do it.
17: Let's start here with a new law, because I think it's important for folks to understand there is a new law in effect, mm-hmm. and it has to do with our move over law.
18: Right. Right. So it's actually not a new law. It's just an addition to an existing law, which has been in effect for probably the better part of 20 years. I don't know the exact length of time, but it's been significant, which actually started out as moving over for emergency vehicles, conducting business on the side of the highway, byway, whatever, which says you're required to move over if you can. If not, you're required to reduce your speed by at least 10 miles per hour. Then here a few years ago, the legislature added utility vehicles to that mix. State highway, of course, tow trucks could still fall under emergency vehicles. Garbage disposal, pretty much any type of vehicle with a flashing light. Same thing, move over or slow down to 10 miles an hour. Now the new addition to that is going to be any broken down vehicle on the side of the road, which we see probably far more than we see the others.
17: Sure.
18: Especially on the interstate system here in the greater metropolitan area. So keep in mind, I think it's always in my mind anyways, if I see them when I'm not working, I always move over.
17: Yeah,
18: I give those folks plenty, because I've been out on the fog line changing a flat tire.
17: It's horrible.
18: And it's awful.
17: Yeah.
18: I wouldn't wish that on anybody. So again, give those folks room to do whatever they need to do.
17: Yeah, and it's a courtesy thing. It's kind of unfortunate that we've got to put a law into place to protect these folks, but it's kind of twofold, because oftentimes I come upon these people on the side of the road that are oblivious to the dangers that they are inches away from.
18: Right.
17: Right. They're standing beside their car. They're standing behind their car, not really doing anything, just waiting. And that's not safe.
18: Right.
17: But this law is going to offer a little bit more protection for those folks, because if you've ever been stranded on the side of the road, it's scary.
18: Well, sure.
17: You're already having a bad day because something's wrong with your car.
18: Well, when an 80,000-pound truck goes by you at 70 miles an hour and rocks your car, that is a scary, scary thing. So, absolutely.
17: So, look for I can think historically the Indiana State Police will offer an educational time on this where we'll be pulling folks over to remind them of the law.
18: Yes.
17: But most of those interactions will result in a warning for a small period of time.
18: Sure.
17: But it comes time to the point where that education period is over. People should know about the law, and it'll be time to start issuing those citations for those safety violations.
18: Right. So if you're listening to this, just remind your friends and loved ones that, again, this new addition to a current law is going into effect. So if you see anything, any vehicle on the side of the road, give them room if you can. If not, you need to slow down.
17: And it's not a new law, but something else that we're seeing on the roadway that is becoming far too common is an increase in these road rage encounters.
18: Yeah.
17: The emergency calls that we're getting for road rage incidents has increased significantly in recent years. But even more concerning is the amount of those calls that now include somebody pointing or displaying a firearm.
18: Right.
17: And our advice, it's illegal. It's dangerous. Mm-hmm. We are arresting people. Just last night, we arrested somebody that was involved in a road rage that displayed a firearm.
18: Right.
17: It's a felony intimidation charge.
18: Yeah.
17: But our simple advice is this. Don't engage.
18: Right.
17: Don't engage.
18: Right.
17: Don't be the aggressor. If somebody is trying to get you to engage in road rage, don't.
18: Yeah.
17: It's simple, right? Go move over.
18: Yeah.
17: Slow down. Exit. Get away from the situation. Take a deep breath.
18: Mm-hmm.
17: I don't know how we got there, but it really is scary to see the amount of people that are angry, and they want to use their vehicle as a weapon in that time.
18: Right, and not only the vehicle, but going back to the firearm display. I mean, we've also seen where they're doing it, even though they may have other people in their own vehicle. So not only are they putting themselves they're putting a multitude of people in danger. And it's creating a significant hazard on the roadways that are already hazardous with the plethora of traffic. People are otherwise aggressively driving and doing those things that we're out there trying to enforce each and every day. So, I think irrespective of what your thoughts are on gun violence and of this nature, this is still another facet of gun violence that I think kind of gets underlooked, or undercovered by the media at times.
17: Sure, sure. And, sometimes it starts by somebody making a mistake. None of us are perfect drivers, right? We have all made a mistake while driving. Mm-hmm. We've all found ourselves in the wrong lane that we need to be in, or that lane ends and we're trying to merge, and people get angry.
18: Yep.
17: People have a right to choose what speed they want to drive, whether that's over the speed limit or at the speed limit or slightly below. Driving, tailgating them and honking your horn and giving hand gestures to somebody that's not doing what you want them to do is not the answer.
18: No, it's not.
17: The answer is take a deep breath, back off a little bit, and get to your destination safely without any issues.
18: Right, right. Like you said, I don't know how we got here, but we need to somehow work our way out of it.
17: Yeah.
18: And so I think it's going to take each and every one of us to do our part in doing that. So
17: and historically, a horn honk, a hand gesture, back and forth was it.
18: Mm-hmm.
17: But we're seeing more and more of these lead to violent encounters.
18: Sure. Right.
17: And so shifting gears from that, we talked about the new law, the road rage, but it's also a good time for celebrations.
18: Yeah.
17: A lot of family gatherings, people boating, people going to community events, 4th of July fireworks, at-home fireworks show have become so popular. I mean, when you and I were kids, people didn't have the fireworks shows in their backyard that they do now.
18: Yeah.
17: But with that comes a lot of things that you got to be thinking about safety wise.
18: Yep. Especially right now, the one thing that I think about is the drought conditions that we have. Grass is dry, dry fields, dry trees, and now we're launching, explosive items into the air that, are raining down, embers that can easily trigger something to catch on fire. Your roof, your backyard, something along those lines. Plus, these things are so very hot, and we see people getting burned all the time.
17: Yeah. These Chinese lanterns are really popular right now.
18: Yeah.
17: But you're sending an uncontrolled fire into the sky.
18: Yep.
17: And you have no idea where it's going to come down.
18: Nope. It's not remote controlled. It's not a drone. It's going to go where the wind takes it. Sparklers.
17: Yeah.
18: You know, sparklers are still a favorite. But again, we're putting something that is at hundreds of degrees that's burning into our bare hands.
17: Yeah. And then maybe leaving it on the ground for somebody who's barefoot to step
18: right,
17: on.
18: Exactly. Or again, maybe catching something on fire.
17: Yeah, so it takes being responsible. Yeah. It comes down to responsibility. Yep. If you are going to do your own fireworks, safe location, mm-hmm. right? Bucket of water.
18: Yes.
17: Garden hose. And make sure that you're following the instructions on the packaging.
18: Right.
17: The mortar rounds that people shoot out of the tubes, you have to use the tube that comes with that.
18: Right.
17: If it doesn't fit just right, mm-hmm. it's a recipe for disaster.
18: Yeah.
17: I've seen that firsthand. My good friend Mike Pruitt almost blew up a news reporter one morning trying to demonstrate something. Yeah. Nobody got hurt.
18: Right.
17: But it was a demonstration of don't put the wrong mortar in the wrong tube. It goes bad.
18: I knew somebody that had put one of those on an unstable base in his backyard. And as it was getting ready, the fuse was... It was either a little gust of wind or it was just, again, unstable. It tipped over and the mortar hit him in the chest.
17: Oh,
18: didn't
17: goodness.
18: Go off because of the distance, but it still hit him in the chest.
17: Yeah, and that's quite an impact.
18: Yeah, it is. Yeah, it woke him up for sure.
17: Yeah. So again, if you're going to have your own backyard fireworks show, do it safe.
18: Right.
17: Think about safety. I mean, we all want to enjoy it, mm-hmm. right? But nobody wants to...
18: Enjoy a trip to the ER.
17: Every year, the fire department responds to fires and injuries that are fireworks related. Mm-hmm.
18: You know, to that, you know, again, we're going to be traveling. This is one of the heaviest travel weekends of the year.
17: Yeah.
18: So if you're going to be traveling, you know, and again, it's probably sound like a broken record. If you're going to be celebrating with alcohol, which a lot of people will be, there's no reason in this day and age. I get there's some areas that it's not available, but again, the driving service, whether it's Uber or Lyft or what have you, taxis, buses, or this old school method of transportation called a designated driver.
17: Yes. Responsibility.
18: Yeah, responsibility. Accountability. I mean, come on. So don't put yourself in a position where you could put someone else's life in danger.
17: I've said this 100 times, and I'll say it again. If you are consuming alcohol, and you ever get to the point where you're asking yourself, do I think I'm okay to drive or not? The answer is no.
18: Yeah, right.
17: If you're at that point where you're not sure, 100% sure,
18: yep.
17: always err on the side of caution.
18: Yeah, absolutely.
17: Because people always ask, I wonder what it takes to get me to a point of where, you know, I think I could drink like 4 beers and be there. Well, I can't answer that for you because I don't know.
18: Yep.
17: But if you're asking yourself, the answer is no.
18: Yeah, absolutely.
17: And so you're right. And again, all these things we talk about comes down to responsibility, accountability, being safe, and it's all preventable.
18: Right.
17: You know, last year, the Indiana State Police arrested over 3,000 drunk drivers mm-hmm. in the state. Every single one of those encounters is preventable. Mm-hmm. Nobody forces that to happen.
18: That's right.
17: And unfortunately, we see the tragic aftermath of those decisions.
18: Yeah. So that's what we're trying to avoid. So again, you know, like you always end your segments here, you know, buckle up. It is the law in all seating positions, all vehicles. There's no excuse.
17: Yeah.
18: Cell phones out of your hands unless you're calling 911. That's the only exception.
17: Yeah, and pack your patience. I mean, just know there's going to be traffic. Know there's going to be lines. Know that it's going to be busy. Just plan for that so that you're not in a hurry and you're not racing and you're not driving.
18: There's still construction. It's prevalent, so know that. Yeah. No matter where you go, you're going to see an orange cone somewhere.
17: Speaking of construction, the big thing we're talking and hearing about now is the zipper merge.
18: Yes.
17: And this isn't a new concept.
18: Nope, it's not.
17: But time and time again, the most horrific crashes that we often see are when a large tractor trailer runs in the back of stopped traffic. Mm-hmm. And oftentimes that traffic stopped because of a merge. But if people would just be patient and spread themselves out and allow people to merge every other car at the merge point, mm-hmm. people would zip right through these zones and it wouldn't even slow them down.
18: Yeah.
17: So keep that in mind that you don't have to not let that person merge because they ignored the signs. All that's doing is creating more traffic and more danger.
18: Right. And don't get mad. It's kind of going back to the whole road rage thing. You know, again, that's part of sharing the roadway.
17: And it's almost a natural thing. Like I've been waiting in this traffic and here comes this car up uh-huh. this wide open lane. And you're thinking, well, I've been waiting. They should have to wait too. It's not your job to slow them down. Actually, it's safer if we can use both lanes to merge together.
18: Absolutely. Yep. I agree.
17: And so again, it's all in the name of safety.
18: Yep.
17: We're not here to talk about our pet peeves. We're here to talk about keeping people safe.
18: Right. Right.
17: And so it all comes down to if you're driving a vehicle, obeying the law, the speed limits, mm-hmm. Tailgating is a big cause of crashes that we see. Distracted driving. Yes. Not just phones. There's other distractions, but any distracted driving is dangerous. Drunk driving.
18: Right.
17: All these are choices that people make.
18: Yeah. If we all just drove like everyone was somebody that we knew and loved out there, I think we'd be in a much better place. So just do your part. That's all you can do is do your part.
17: Yeah.
18: You control what's in your 3-foot world. You know,
17: that's right.
18: Can't
17: be a courteous driver.
18: For sure.
17: You know, understand that at some point you've been in that wrong lane.
18: Yes.
17: And you needed to merge.
18: Yep.
17: Let them merge.
18: Right.
17: And you all can get to where you're going safely.
18: Absolutely.
17: Captain, thank you. I hope you have a happy 4th of July.
18: Likewise. And again, congratulations on your 20th anniversary.
17: Thank you. And I hope everybody has a safe 4th of July. Indiana State Police is not taking the day off. We will have troopers out patrolling, actually enhancing our patrols a little bit. So all in name to keep everybody safe. And that's exactly what we hope happens. Everybody have a safe and happy 4th of July. Yep. Buckle your seatbelt, and we will see you next time.
19: It's Thursday night, and you're grabbing drinks with some friends. Started off with a pitcher for the table, which quickly becomes two. There's pool. And there's the photo booth.
20: All right, everybody squeeze in. 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
1: ABC News, I'm Brian Clark. A parade of ships up the Hudson River in New York City is just one of the many events to celebrate the nation's 250th birthday. Vice President J.D. Vance is there aboard the USS Kearsarge.
2: Hurrah, Semper Fi, and happy birthday to all the sailors and the Marines and all the service members of this incredible ship.
1: President Trump set to deliver a speech tonight at the National Mall. It's scheduled to go forward despite the extreme heat that's forced a delayed opening for the Great American State Fair on the National Mall. President also flexing his pardon power, writing he's pardoned six people for violating the Clean Air Act by tampering with the emission systems of their commercial trucks. The Nathan's Hot Dog Eating Contest is another 4th of July tradition. Mickey Sudo and Joey Chestnut, the favorites in the women and men's competitions. And nine people had to be rescued when their boat sank in a thunderstorm on Lake Michigan Friday. This is ABC News. The co-owner of a Maine lumber mill died from injuries sustained during a May fire and explosion at the Searsmont facility that also killed two firefighters. The investigation into the cause is ongoing. Authorities say the fire was accidental. Governor Janet Mills called Alden J. Robbins a devoted steward of one of the state's most recognizable businesses. Pope Leo, the first American-born pope, was honored on the nation's 250th birthday.
3: Pope Leo talked about the ideals of the nation formed on ideals and ideas.
4: Building a society that would embody those high ideals of liberty and justice for all was not always easy, and in many respects is still a work in progress.
3: Adding,
4: the effort to realize this vision is one that must be taken up anew in each generation.
3: The Pope.
1: It's ABC's Chuck Severson. He was awarded the Liberty Medal, which he accepted from the National Constitution Center. I'm Brian Clark, ABC News.
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7: A big and hot celebration. You're listening to Network Indiana. I'm Jarrett Lewis. While watching 4th of July fireworks today, you'll also want to watch out for rain chances, says Andrew White from the National Weather Service in Indianapolis.
9: Starting a little bit earlier, it may start more towards like 2 to 3 o'clock. We're generally running at about 40 to 50% chance of rain during that, you know, 9 to 11 o'clock window in the evening.
7: White says rain coverage will be fairly even across Indiana today, but the highest chance is in the northern part of the state. There's also a marginal risk for severe weather for central and southern portions of Indiana this Independence Day. A 69-year-old registered sex offender from Seymour is behind bars for failing to register as an offender after being found staying near a daycare in Jackson County. Larry Cockerham, classified as a sexually violent predator, was taken into custody after a tip led officials to a home in Brownstown where he had been residing. Despite his registered address being in Seymour, Cockerham had been spending time at the Brownstown residence, which was located about 300 feet from a daycare. Shane Shepard says the city of Indianapolis isn't handling violence the right way. This after a review from the Office of Public Health and Safety found that about $45 million in spending couldn't be fully accounted for.
28: You got surveillance, you got people, you got the nonprofit group that's supposed to be over downtown. They hire these security groups and walk around.
0: They're like another extension of the police. If the real police can't stop, what make you think your fake police gonna do it?
7: He told Fox 59 his time in prison and life on the streets pushed him to work with the city, but he says he stepped away after they couldn't agree on how to handle the crime problem. And Fever star Caitlin Clark is calling out the league for poor officiating. She was involved in an incident in a game earlier this week where Phoenix Mercury's Alyssa Thomas fell down and hit Clark in the throat, and there was no foul called until after the game when a flagrant one was issued from the WNBA.
10: I think for us, like, as the league's just got to do better protecting our players.
7: Thomas was suspended one game for the contact. The Fever play on the road Sunday against the Las Vegas Aces. I'm Jarrett Lewis. 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
14: From the Tri-County Weather Center, I'm Bill Banks on All News 1520 WKVI. 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Today, partly sunny with a high near 86. A chance of showers and thunderstorms this afternoon. Tonight, mostly cloudy with a low around 68. A chance of showers and thunderstorms. Currently, it's 72 and overcast. I'm Bill Banks. For your local forecast 24/7, visit WKVI.com.
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28: This is a Bloomberg Money Minute. U.S. employers hitting the brakes in June, taking on just 57,000 new workers last month, less than half what was expected, on a surprise drop in hiring in leisure and hospitality, like at bars, hotels, and amusement parks. The figures from April and June were revised lower by a combined 74,000 positions. And while the unemployment rate ticked a notch lower to 4.2%, it's because fewer people were looking for a new job. Well, that led to a split decision on Wall Street today. It sent the Dow soaring up 595 points, a more than 1% jump, on raising bets that the Fed will not be hiking interest rates anytime soon. But the NASDAQ lost 207 points on a continued sell-off in chipmaker shares, and the S&P was flat. And with the stock market doing so well these days, two big companies filed paperwork today to begin selling stock to the public sometime later this year. The Jersey Mike's subs chain and Cumberland Farms, the gas station and convenience store chain. 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
3: This is Kurt Lancaster from the Texas Farm Bureau Radio Network. Hoosier Ag Today's founder, Gary Troyt, was recently honored with the Farm Broadcaster of the Year Award from our National Association of Farm Broadcasting. A big Texas hats off to you, Gary. Speaking for my fellow farm broadcasters, the 65 Indiana radio stations that have aired Gary's Indiana reports, many for the last three decades, and thousands of Hoosier farmers and rural listeners. Congratulations, Gary, on a job well done.
4: This is Ty Higgins from the Ohio AgNet. Hoosier Ag Today's founder Gary Truitt recently was honored with the Farm Broadcaster of the Year Award from our National Association of Farm Broadcasting. Gary was really surprised by the honor, but I can tell you many of us weren't. Gary's work for agriculture goes far outside his Indiana borders. Speaking for my fellow farm broadcasters, the 65 Indiana radio stations that have aired Gary's Indiana reports, many for the last three decades, and thousands of Hoosier farmers and rural listeners. Congratulations, Gary.
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22: For millions of Americans that hit the road this Independence Day weekend, there was good news at the gas pump. This is Hoosier Ag Today. I'm Greg Allen. According to AAA, nearly 61 million people were expected to travel by car over the 4th of July holiday weekend, making it one of the busiest travel periods on record. With so many families driving, every penny counted when it came to filling up. According to Emily Score, CEO of Growth Energy,
23: ethanol producers, farmers, and retailers are proud to celebrate the holiday by holding down fuel prices for 4th of July travelers.
22: The ethanol industry says motorists could have collectively saved more than $21 million this holiday weekend by choosing E15. E15 typically sells for several cents less per gallon than regular E10 gasoline, while offering the same performance for most 2001 and newer vehicles.
23: Now it's up to Congress to ensure that more American families have the freedom to choose lower-cost fuel all year long.
22: I'm Greg Allen.
14: 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Today, partly sunny with a high near 86. A chance of showers and thunderstorms this afternoon. Tonight, mostly cloudy with a low around 68. A chance of showers and thunderstorms. Currently, it's 72 and overcast. I'm Bill Banks. 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
24: Network Indiana Sports, I'm Caleb Zuver. The WNBA All-Star Game will be filled with the Indiana Fever's best. Thursday, the league announcing the 10 starters for the 2026 edition of the games, which will take place in Chicago on July 25th this year. Caitlin Clark earned her third All-Star selection, while Aaliyah Boston and Kelsey Mitchell each earned their fourth. Mitchell will start the game for the first time in her career. After more than a week off, the Fever get back in action Sunday against the Las Vegas Aces at 7 p.m. Eastern. The FIFA World Cup bracket continues to take shape as the round of 32 concluded today. After the U.S. men's national team's win Wednesday night, they know they are facing Belgium Monday at 8 p.m. Eastern. The winner of that match will play either Portugal or Spain, who dominated Austria yesterday. Ian Dark on the call for Fox Sports.
0: Cucurella with the cross.
24: As they jockey for position atop the American League Central, the Chicago White Sox and the Cleveland Guardians started a four-game weekend series with a thriller last night.
1: Now Brian Rocchio with a fly ball to right field. Down the line it goes! Goodbye! Good night! Unbelievable!
24: That audio from Guardians TV, the White Sox were up 5-2 at one point before a Cleveland comeback. The teams are now tied for the division lead. Taking a look at some other scores around the major leagues last night, the Cincinnati Reds snap a four-game skid with a 7-2 win over the Milwaukee Brewers. And after falling down 5-3, the St. Louis Cardinals scored 7 runs in the 7th inning to defeat the Atlanta Braves 11-5. For Network Indiana, I'm Caleb Zuver.
5: Don Angelo Bavaro, ahead of his July 4th speech in D.C. tonight, President Trump kicked off America's 250th birthday from Mount Rushmore Friday night, warning of a new threat as he celebrated U.S. exceptionalism.
6: There is now a resurgence of the communist menace in our land, including from newcomers to our country who embrace ideas totally opposed to our way of life and our great success.
5: Peace talks between the U.S. and Iran are on hold as Tehran has begun a days-long funeral for the late Supreme Leader Ayatollah Ali Khamenei.
7: The new Supreme Leader, Khamenei's son, won't be attending after Israel reportedly threatened to assassinate him. Iran, in turn, threatened to embrace nuclear weapons after downplaying civilian attacks in Bahrain at the U.N. Security Council meeting.
5: Fox's Jackie Heinrich. 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
13: A big and hot celebration. You're listening to Network Indiana. I'm Jarrett Lewis. While watching 4th of July fireworks today, you'll also want to watch out for rain chances, says Andrew White from the National Weather Service in Indianapolis.
25: Starting a little bit earlier, it might start more towards like 2 to 3 o'clock. We're generally running at about 40 to 50% chance of rain during that, you know, 9 to 11 o'clock window in the evening.
13: White says rain coverage will be fairly even across Indiana today, but the highest chance is in the northern part of the state. There's also a marginal risk for severe weather for central and southern portions of Indiana this Independence Day. A 69-year-old registered sex offender from Seymour is behind bars for failing to register as an offender after being found staying near a daycare in Jackson County. Larry Cockerham, classified as a sexually violent predator, was taken into custody after a tip led officials to a home in Brownstown where he had been residing. Despite his registered address being in Seymour, Cockerham had been spending time at the Brownstown residence, which was located about 300 feet from a daycare. Shane Shepard says the city of Indianapolis isn't handling violence the right way. This after a review from the Office of Public Health and Safety found that about $45 million in spending couldn't be fully accounted for.
2: You got surveillance, you got people, you got the nonprofit group that's supposed to be over downtown. They hire these security groups and walk around. They're like another extension of the police. If the real police can't stop, what make you think your fake police gonna do it?
13: He told Fox 59 his time in prison and life on the streets pushed him to work with the city, but he says he stepped away after they couldn't agree on how to handle the crime problem. And Fever star Caitlin Clark is calling out the league for poor officiating. She was involved in an incident in a game earlier this week where Phoenix Mercury's Alyssa Thomas fell down and hit Clark in the throat, and there was no foul called until after the game when a flagrant one was issued from the WNBA.
3: Sitting for us, like, as the league's just got to do better protecting our players.
13: Thomas was suspended one game for the contact. The Fever play on the road Sunday against the Las Vegas Aces. I'm Jarrett Lewis. 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
19: Marshall County Sheriff's deputies made an arrest of two people for possession. I'm Rusty Nixon, Max 98.3 FM News. February 21st at 1:20 a.m., a Marshall County Sheriff's deputy canine unit conducted a traffic stop of the vehicle in the area of 7th Road and King Road. Driver of the vehicle was identified as 39-year-old Kyle Lysak. The passenger was identified as 48-year-old Rachel Burdine. During the traffic stop, K9 Diesel conducted an open-air sniff around the vehicle and alerted to the presence of narcotic odors inside. A probable cause search of the vehicle resulted in deputies locating multiple firearms, suspected fentanyl, methamphetamine, and drug paraphernalia. Lysak and Burdine were both booked into the Marshall County Jail for possession of methamphetamine, possession of cocaine or a narcotic drug with an enhancing circumstance, and possession of paraphernalia. Suspects are considered innocent until proven guilty in a court of law. Average gasoline prices in Indiana have fallen 12.6 cents a gallon in the last week, averaging $2.67 a gallon today. That's according to Gas Buddy's survey of 3,271 stations in Indiana. Prices in Indiana are 20.8 cents a gallon lower than a month ago and stand 23.3 cents a gallon lower than a year ago. National average price of diesel has increased 6.2 cents compared to a week ago and stands at $3.686 a gallon. Lowest reported prices around Marshall County, $2.64 in Argus, $2.99 in Bourbon. Bremen reporting $2.59 is the lowest price. Culver at $2.84, Plymouth at $2.49, and La Paz at $2.59. According to Gas Buddy's price reports, cheapest station in the state was priced at $2.24 a gallon yesterday, and the most expensive at $3.39 a gallon, a difference of $1.15 a gallon. National average price of gasoline has risen 1.2 cents a gallon in the last week, averaging $2.88 a gallon today. Gas Buddy is North America's trusted fuel savings platform, helping consumers fuel up for less for over 25 years at gasbuddy.com. An investigation into Indiana's rental market reveals a statewide collapse of housing safety. Jeanette Cruz has more.
14: From black mold to structural decay, thousands of Hoosiers are reporting third world conditions in properties that were marketed as safe, modern homes. But the crisis isn't just in the walls, it's in the books. 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
15: From the Tri-County Weather Center, I'm Bill Banks on All News 1520 WKVI. 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Today, partly sunny with a high near 86. A chance of showers and thunderstorms this afternoon. Tonight, mostly cloudy with a low around 68. A chance of showers and thunderstorms. Currently, it's 72 and overcast. I'm Bill Banks. For your local forecast 24/7, visit WKVI.com.
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0: been hiring in leisure and hospitality, like at bars, hotels, and amusement parks. The figures from April and June were revised lower by a combined 74,000 positions. And while the unemployment rate ticked a notch lower to 4.2%, it's because fewer people were looking for a new job. Well, that led to a split decision on Wall Street today. It sent the Dow soaring up 595 points, a more than 1% jump, on raising bets that the Fed will not be hiking interest rates anytime soon. But the NASDAQ lost 207 points on a continued sell-off in chipmaker shares, and the S&P was flat. And with the stock market doing so well these days, two big companies filed paperwork today to begin selling stock to the public sometime later this year. The Jersey Mike's subs chain and Cumberland Farms, the gas station and convenience store chain. 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
6: For millions of Americans that hit the road this Independence Day weekend, there was good news at the gas pump. This is Hoosier Ag Today. I'm Greg Allen. According to AAA, nearly 61 million people were expected to travel by car over the 4th of July holiday weekend, making it one of the busiest travel periods on record. With so many families driving, every penny counted when it came to filling up. According to Emily Score, CEO of Growth Energy,
7: ethanol producers, farmers, and retailers are proud to celebrate the holiday by holding down fuel prices for 4th of July travelers.
6: The ethanol industry says motorists could have collectively saved more than $21 million this holiday weekend by choosing E15. E15 typically sells for several cents less per gallon than regular E10 gasoline, while offering the same performance for most 2001 and newer vehicles.
7: Now it's up to Congress to ensure that more American families have the freedom to choose lower-cost fuel all year long.
6: I'm Greg Allen.
8: 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Today, partly sunny with a high near 86. A chance of showers and thunderstorms this afternoon. Tonight, mostly cloudy with a low around 68. A chance of showers and thunderstorms. Currently, it's 72 and overcast. I'm Bill Banks. For your local forecast 24/7, visit WKVI.com.
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0: ABC News, I'm Brian Clark. A parade of ships up the Hudson River in New York City is just one of the many events to celebrate the nation's 250th birthday. Vice President J.D. Vance is there aboard the USS Kearsarge.
1: Hurrah, Semper Fi, and happy birthday to all the sailors and the Marines and all the service members of this incredible ship.
0: President Trump set to deliver a speech tonight at the National Mall. It's scheduled to go forward despite the extreme heat that's forced a delayed opening for the Great American State Fair on the National Mall. President also flexing his pardon power, writing he's pardoned six people for violating the Clean Air Act by tampering with the emission systems of their commercial trucks. The Nathan's Hot Dog Eating Contest is another 4th of July tradition. Mickey Sudo and Joey Chestnut, the favorites in the women and men's competitions. And nine people had to be rescued when their boat sank in a thunderstorm on Lake Michigan Friday. This is ABC News. The co-owner of a Maine lumber mill died from injuries sustained during a May fire and explosion at the Searsmont facility that also killed two firefighters. The investigation into the cause is ongoing. Authorities say the fire was accidental. Governor Janet Mills called Alden J. Robbins a devoted steward of one of the state's most recognizable businesses. Pope Leo, the first American-born pope, was honored on the nation's 250th birthday.
2: Pope Leo talked about the ideals of the nation formed on ideals and ideas.
3: Building a society that would embody those high ideals of liberty and justice for all was not always easy, and in many respects is still a work in progress.
2: Adding,
3: the effort to realize this vision is one that must be taken up anew in each generation.
2: The Pope.
0: It's ABC's Chuck Severson. He was awarded the Liberty Medal, which he accepted from the National Constitution Center. I'm Brian Clark, ABC News.
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7: A big and hot celebration. You're listening to Network Indiana. I'm Jarrett Lewis. While watching 4th of July fireworks today, you'll also want to watch out for rain chances, says Andrew White from the National Weather Service in Indianapolis.
8: Starting a little bit earlier, it may start more towards like 2 to 3 o'clock, but we're generally running at about 40 to 50% chance of rain during that 9 to 11 o'clock window in the evening.
7: White says rain coverage will be fairly even across Indiana today, but the highest chance is in the northern part of the state. There's also a marginal risk for severe weather for central and southern portions of Indiana this Independence Day. A 69-year-old registered sex offender from Seymour is behind bars for failing to register as an offender after being found staying near a daycare in Jackson County. Larry Cockerham, classified as a sexually violent predator, was taken into custody after a tip led officials to a home in Brownstown, where he had been residing. Despite his registered address being in Seymour, Cockerham had been spending time at the Brownstown residence, which was located about 300 feet from a daycare. Shane Shepard says the city of Indianapolis isn't handling violence the right way. This after a review from the Office of Public Health and Safety found that about $45 million in spending couldn't be fully accounted for.
9: You got surveillance, you got people, you got the nonprofit group that's supposed to be over downtown. They hire these security groups and walk around. They're like another extension of the police. If the real police can't stop, what make you think your fake police gonna do it?
7: He told Fox 59 his time in prison and life on the streets pushed him to work with the city, but he says he stepped away after they couldn't agree on how to handle the crime problem. And Fever star Caitlin Clark is calling out the league for poor officiating. She was involved in an incident in a game earlier this week where Phoenix Mercury's Alyssa Thomas fell down and hit Clark in the throat, and there was no foul called until after the game when a flagrant one was issued from the WNBA.
10: So city for us. Like, as the league's just got to do better protecting our players.
7: Thomas was suspended one game for the contact. The Fever play on the road Sunday against the Las Vegas Aces. I'm Jarrett Lewis. 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
14: From the Tri-County Weather Center, I'm Bill Banks on All News 1520 WKVI. 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Today, partly sunny with a high near 86. A chance of showers and thunderstorms this afternoon. Tonight, mostly cloudy with a low around 68. A chance of showers and thunderstorms. Currently, it's 72 and overcast. I'm Bill Banks. For your local forecast 24/7, visit WKVI.com.
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17: This is a Bloomberg Money Minute. U.S. employers hitting the brakes in June, taking on just 57,000 new workers last month, less than half what was expected, on a surprise drop in hiring in leisure and hospitality, like at bars, hotels, and amusement parks. The figures from April and June were revised lower by a combined 74,000 positions. And while the unemployment rate ticked a notch lower to 4.2%, it's because fewer people were looking for a new job. Well, that led to a split decision on Wall Street today. It sent the Dow soaring up 595 points, a more than 1% jump, on raising bets that the Fed will not be hiking interest rates anytime soon. But the Nasdaq lost 207 points on a continued sell-off in chipmaker shares, and the S&P was flat. And with the stock market doing so well these days, two big companies filed paperwork today to begin selling stock to the public sometime later this year. The Jersey Mike's subs chain and Cumberland Farms, the gas station and convenience store chain. 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
19: 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The odds of him going on to fascinate millions with his talent, 1 in 260,000. 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The odds of a child being diagnosed with autism, 1 in 68. 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
21: For millions of Americans that hit the road this Independence Day weekend, there was good news at the gas pump. This is Hoosier Ag Today. I'm Greg Allen. According to AAA, nearly 61 million people were expected to travel by car over the 4th of July holiday weekend, making it one of the busiest travel periods on record. With so many families driving, every penny counted when it came to filling up. According to Emily Score, CEO of Growth Energy,
22: ethanol producers, farmers, and retailers are proud to celebrate the holiday by holding down fuel prices for 4th of July travelers.
21: The ethanol industry says motorists could have collectively saved more than $21 million this holiday weekend by choosing E15. E15 typically sells for several cents less per gallon than regular E10 gasoline, while offering the same performance for most 2001 and newer vehicles.
22: Now it's up to Congress to ensure that more American families have the freedom to choose lower-cost fuel all year long.
21: I'm Greg Allen.
14: 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Today, partly sunny with a high near 86. A chance of showers and thunderstorms this afternoon. Tonight, mostly cloudy with a low around 68. A chance of showers and thunderstorms. Currently, it's 72 and overcast. I'm Bill Banks. 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
24: AP News for Friday, July 3rd. I'm Ben Thomas. The excitement's been high in New York City.
25: I feel like this is the American royal wedding at this point.
24: Yeah. Allison Hynen talking about the wedding of Taylor Swift and Travis Kelce, as was Amanda Powell.
25: We came all the way from Little Rock, Arkansas, just to celebrate Taylor's wedding and congratulate her.
24: Swift's publicist has confirmed the ceremony did in fact take place Friday evening at Madison Square Garden. No bridesmaids or groomsmen. Swift's brother was her maid of honor, and Kelce's brother Jason, his best man. Fan Brittany McCusker says,
26: so much is going on in the world. Everybody needs a little excitement. We're huge Taylor Swift fans.
24: Extreme heat in the eastern U.S. has curtailed some festivities marking the nation's 250th birthday. The Great American State Fair on the National Mall in Washington shut down for a few hours Friday afternoon.
27: Yes, we are having a lot of heat-related illnesses. People are just dropping.
24: Overseas, Iran begins a multi-day funeral Saturday for the late Supreme Leader Ayatollah Ali Khamenei. And Jennifer King reports,
28: President Trump has hinted he could make news at the upcoming NATO summit in Turkey. As the U.S. president threatens to scale back America's role in NATO and Europe, he has offered only praise for the summit's host, Turkish President Recep Erdogan.
29: I'm going out of respect to President Erdogan.
30: The personal element matters, but it is also an instrument for both leaders.
28: Dr. Saren Selvin Korkmaz is the co-director at Istanbul Institute.
30: His friendship with President Erdogan is useful because Turkey is a NATO ally with military capacity, regional leverage, and growing defense industry.
28: The warm ties between the two leaders mean the U.S. might sell jet engines and potentially F-35 fighter jets to Turkey, something that's been barred for years because of Turkey's closeness to Russia.
29: He's a strong member of NATO. Yeah. I'm going to probably do something that's going to make them very happy.
28: The two-day NATO summit starts July 7th in Ankara. I'm Jennifer King.
24: This is AP News. It's whale watching season in Brazil. Rio de Janeiro's Guanabara Bay always boasts postcard scenery, but this time of year, at humpback whales. In the 40 years since commercial whaling was halted, their numbers have grown. Biologist Pedro Froesch of the Humpback Whales Project says from 2000 to 1988 to 35,000 last year. The group estimates that's close to the amount before commercial whaling began. And that's prompting a boom for whale-watching excursions, especially now during their annual migration. It takes them through Brazilian waters between June and November, journeys of some 2,500 miles from feeding grounds in the Southern Ocean to breeding and calving grounds off northeastern Brazil. The latest through the weekend at APnews.com. I'm Ben Thomas. Thanks for listening.
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3: A big and hot celebration. You're listening to Network Indiana. I'm Jarrett Lewis. While watching 4th of July fireworks today, you'll also want to watch out for rain chances, says Andrew White from the National Weather Service in Indianapolis.
4: Starting a little bit earlier, it may start more towards like 2 to 3 o'clock. We're generally running at about 40 to 50% chance of rain during that, you know, 9 to 11 o'clock window in the evening.
3: White says rain coverage will be fairly even across Indiana today, but the highest chance is in the northern part of the state. There's also a marginal risk for severe weather for central and southern portions of Indiana this Independence Day. A 69-year-old registered sex offender from Seymour is behind bars for failing to register as an offender after being found staying near a daycare in Jackson County. Larry Cockerham, classified as a sexually violent predator, was taken into custody after a tip led officials to a home in Brownstown, where he had been residing. Despite his registered address being in Seymour, Cockerham had been spending time at the Brownstown residence, which was located about 300 feet from a daycare. Shane Shepard says the city of Indianapolis isn't handling violence the right way. This after a review from the Office of Public Health and Safety found that about $45 million in spending couldn't be fully accounted for.
5: You got surveillance, you got people, you got nonprofit group that's supposed to be over downtown. They hire these security groups and walk around. They're like another extension of the police. If the real police can't stop, what make you think your fake police gonna do it?
3: He told Fox 59 his time in prison and life on the streets pushed him to work with the city, but he says he stepped away after they couldn't agree on how to handle the crime problem. And Fever star Caitlin Clark is calling out the league for poor officiating. She was involved in an incident in a game earlier this week where Phoenix Mercury's Alyssa Thomas fell down and hit Clark in the throat, and there was no foul called until after the game when a flagrant one was issued from the WNBA.
6: City for us, like, as the league's just got to do better protecting our players.
3: Thomas was suspended one game for the contact. The Fever play on the road Sunday against the Las Vegas Aces. I'm Jarrett Lewis. 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
7: Town of Culver will begin construction on the Lakeshore Drive widening project starting on Monday, September 15th. That construction zone is located on Lakeshore Drive between State Road 10 and Academy Road. Two-way traffic will be closed. However, the town will try to maintain single-lane traffic through the area to provide access to Park and Shop as well as the First National Bank of Monterey. Any concerns or questions can be addressed to kdante at townofculver.org. The Marshall County Board of Finance will meet on Monday, September 15th at 10:30 a.m. or immediately following the commissioners' meeting in room 203 of the Marshall County building. Purpose of that meeting is for the discussion of interest earned on county accounts. On September 10th at 1:58 a.m., Plymouth police are dispatched to Baker Street for a report of a domestic violence in progress. Arriving at the scene, officers determined that the crime was not in progress and that the report had been made falsely. The calling party was eventually identified and located traveling west on Baker Street near Columbus. A traffic stop was initiated. The driver of the vehicle, Nolan Z. Kalka, 25, of South Bend, was found to be operating the vehicle while intoxicated. Galka was arrested and charged with false reporting, obstruction of justice, and operating a vehicle with a BAC over .15. He was taken to the Marshall County Jail and issued a court date and bond. Suspects are considered innocent until proven guilty in a court of law.
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14: From the Tri-County Weather Center, I'm Bill Banks on All News 1520 WKVI. 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Today, partly sunny with a high near 86. A chance of showers and thunderstorms this afternoon. Tonight, mostly cloudy with a low around 68. A chance of showers and thunderstorms. Currently, it's 72 and overcast. I'm Bill Banks. 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
21: ABC News, I'm Chuck Severson. America's 250th celebrations include the tall ships navigating New York's Hudson River, including the USS Kearsarge, moored just off the Statue of Liberty, where Vice President J.D. Vance, a retired U.S. Marine, saluted.
22: Hurrah, Semper Fi, and happy birthday to all the sailors and the Marines and all the service members of this incredible ship.
21: In Philadelphia, dedicating and burying a time capsule to be opened 250 years from now.
25: This is a gift to the future, to capture who we are, our dreams, our challenges, and our shared humanity.
21: Russia's defense ministry said 500 long-range Ukrainian drones last night attacked Russian cities. On Truth Social, President Trump says he signed 6 pardons for people who have been convicted of violating the Clean Air Act for tampering with emissions systems of their commercial trucks to dodge environmental regulations. This is ABC News. Special guest at the star-studded wedding ceremony for Taylor Swift and Travis Kelce last evening at Madison Square Garden in New York included ABC's Robin Roberts, George Stephanopoulos, and Michael Strahan.
26: It's hard to imagine that a place that big and a wedding with such stars could feel so personal and so intimate.
27: Because they had their neighbors, their high school friends. It was like any wedding that you would attend.
21: Wedding planners tell the Sporting News that the wedding cost between $10 and $20 million. In the healthier-than-most appetites department, the world's top competitive eaters are assembled now at New York's Coney Island for the annual Nathan's Famous Hot Dog Eating Contest. Many-time champ Joey Chestnut says that he expects to retain his mustard belt.
28: Oh, I'm feeling good. I'm hungry. And it's looking like it's warm, but it's a beautiful day. This is going to be a great 4th of July.
21: Joey Chestnut, but for him and the other competitors, what will the 5th be like? Chuck Severson, ABC News.
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3: A big and hot celebration. You're listening to Network Indiana. I'm Jarrett Lewis. While watching 4th of July fireworks today, you'll also want to watch out for rain chances, says Andrew White from the National Weather Service in Indianapolis.
4: Starting a little bit earlier, it may start more towards like 2 to 3 o'clock, but we're generally running at about 40 to 50% chance of rain during that 9 to 11 o'clock window in the evening.
3: White says rain coverage will be fairly even across Indiana today, but the highest chance is in the northern part of the state. There's also a marginal risk for severe weather for central and southern portions of Indiana this Independence Day. A 69-year-old registered sex offender from Seymour is behind bars for failing to register as an offender after being found staying near a daycare in Jackson County. Larry Cockerham, classified as a sexually violent predator, was taken into custody after a tip led officials to a home in Brownstown, where he had been residing. Despite his registered address being in Seymour, Cockerham had been spending time at the Brownstown residence, which was located about 300 feet from a daycare. Shane Shepard says the city of Indianapolis isn't handling violence the right way. This after a review from the Office of Public Health and Safety found that about $45 million in spending couldn't be fully accounted for.
0: You got surveillance, you got people, you got the nonprofit group that's supposed to be over downtown. They hire these security groups and walk around. They're like another extension of the police. If the real police can't stop, what make you think your fake police gonna do it?
3: He told Fox 59 his time in prison and life on the streets pushed him to work with the city, but he says he stepped away after they couldn't agree on how to handle the crime problem. And Fever star Caitlin Clark is calling out the league for poor officiating. She was involved in an incident in a game earlier this week where Phoenix Mercury's Alyssa Thomas fell down and hit Clark in the throat, and there was no foul called until after the game when a flagrant one was issued from the WNBA.
1: I think for us, like, as the league's just got to do better protecting our players.
3: Thomas was suspended one game for the contact. The Fever play on the road Sunday against the Las Vegas Aces. I'm Jarrett Lewis. 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
7: The Pulaski County community is invited to celebrate Winamax official Swinging Bridge Day with an evening of music, food, and community tonight, Friday, July 3rd. I'm Becca Shepherd for Stark County Family Dentistry from the WKVI Information Center. The celebrations will take place from 6:30 to 9 p.m. Eastern Time at the Winamac Town Park, which is located at 262 East Old State Road 14 in Winamac. The event will honor the town's beloved swinging bridge while also celebrating Winamac's history and community. The evening will include a performance of the national anthem as well as live music. The mobile Sweet Tooth food truck will also be on site. Attendees are encouraged to bring lawn chairs or blankets, along with their favorite snacks and drinks, to enjoy the outdoor event. Residents and visitors alike are encouraged to attend and help make this year's official Swinging Bridge Day a memorable community celebration. The North Judson Redevelopment Commission and the North Judson Town Council are both scheduled to meet on Monday, July 6th, with their meetings to take place at Town Hall. North Judson Town Hall is located at 310 Lane Street. The Redevelopment Commission will meet first at 6 p.m. Central Time. Commissioners are expected to consider approval of the June 15th meeting minutes before discussing several projects, including plans for Phase 2 of the Town Park Improvements Project. The Commission will also discuss a 2026 application for a Department of Natural Resources Land and Water Conservation Fund grant and receive a capital asset and budget update as part of 2026 fiscal sustainability planning. Commissioners will consider any additional business deemed necessary before their meeting is adjourned. The Town Council is scheduled to meet at 6:30 p.m. Central Time or directly following the Redevelopment Commission meeting. Council members will review claims for payment and vote on the approval of the agenda and minutes from the June 15th regular meeting. Under Old Business, the Council will receive updates on the 2026 Highland Cemetery Road Paving and Removal Project, as well as discuss the 2026 Department of Natural Resources Land and Water Conservation Fund grant application. New business includes discussion of the town's 2026 budget. The agenda also includes guest recognition, departmental and representative reports, a legal update, and any additional business deemed necessary by the council before the payment of claims and adjournment of the meeting. The public is invited to attend both of these meetings. The Pulaski County Commissioners will be holding a regular meeting this upcoming Monday, July 6th. This meeting is scheduled to take place at 6 p.m. Eastern Time at the Pulaski County Courthouse, located at 112 East Main Street in Winnemac. The meeting will also be live streamed on the county's YouTube channel. This meeting will open with a call to order and a pledge of allegiance, following which commissioners will vote on the approval of minutes from the June 15th regular meeting. They will also review and sign claims and payroll and the county's 2026 covered bridge certification form. Community Development Commission will request approval to attend the Indiana Redevelopment Association Conference during August. Under departmental business, the EMS director will discuss ambulance repairs with commissioners. An employee replacement request will be brought before them, followed by discussion on a comprehensive plan contract and updates from the Community Development Commission. Commissioners will discuss the bottle brush decommissioning agreement, followed by an opportunity for public comment before the meeting is adjourned. The public is invited to attend this meeting. This week, the Stark County Coroner's Office shared its statistics from the month of June 2026. During the month of June this year, the coroner's office responded to a total of 2 calls. One death was ruled to be natural causes, and one was still pending at the time the statistics were released. In 2026 up to date, the Stark County Coroner's Office reports a total of 39 calls. 33 of those cases were ruled as natural causes. 2 were drug overdoses. 1 was ruled as an accident or other, and 1 was a motor vehicle accident. Other possible listed causes of death include suicide, homicide, and undetermined. WKVI News and information on the hour is brought to you by Dr. Andrew Frazier and the staff over at Stark County Family Dentistry in Knox. 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
8: I'm Ryan Martin on Hoosier Ag Today with Midday Market and Weather Analysis, brought to you by Louis Dreyfus in Claypool, currently paying a 30-cent positive basis versus the August futures. 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Markets are closed today in observance of the Independence Day holiday. Happy birthday, America. 250 looks good on you. Holiday is tomorrow, but the markets closed today since the holiday falls on a Saturday. On the Thursday trade, there was not much of anything exciting. Looked like to me risk was coming off the table in anticipation of the 3-day holiday weekend. Weekly export sales report was, quote, okay. Managed money bought about 4,600 contracts of corn, 2,900 contracts of wheat, 3,900 contracts of soybeans. Dollar index was sharply lower. We've got hit and miss scattered showers and thunderstorms for the next 3 days, right into early next week. That should take a little bit of the top off these temperatures. I'm Ryan Martin.
9: 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This afternoon, partly sunny with a high near 86. A slight chance of rain showers is possible. Tonight, mostly cloudy with showers and thunderstorms likely, leading to a low around 68. Looking ahead to Sunday, partly sunny with a high near 83 and a chance of showers and thunderstorms. Currently, it's 82 and mainly clear. I'm Bill Banks. For your local forecast 24/7, visit WKVI.com.
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10: This is a Bloomberg Money Minute. U.S. employers hitting the brakes in June, taking on just 57,000 new workers last month, less than half what was expected, on a surprise drop in hiring in leisure and hospitality, like at bars, hotels, and amusement parks. The figures from April and June were revised lower by a combined 74,000 positions. And while the unemployment rate ticked a notch lower to 4.2%, it's because fewer people were looking for a new job. Well, that led to a split decision on Wall Street today. It sent the Dow soaring up 595 points, a more than 1% jump, on raising bets that the Fed will not be hiking interest rates anytime soon. But the Nasdaq lost 207 points on a continued sell-off in chipmaker shares, and the S&P was flat. And with the stock market doing so well these days, two big companies filed paperwork today to begin selling stock to the public sometime later this year. The Jersey Mike's subs chain and Cumberland Farms, the gas station and convenience store chain. 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
27: The new $500 million initiative for fertilizer production and possible heavy tar spot pressure this year. This is Hoosier Ag Today. I'm Greg Allen. The Trump administration is rolling out a new $500 million emergency initiative aimed at boosting domestic fertilizer production as ongoing conflict in the Middle East continues to disrupt global supplies and drive up costs for farmers. The new program, called the Fertilizer Investment and Expansion for Long-Term Domestic Supply, or FIELDS, will use funding through USDA's Commodity Credit Corporation to help expand U.S. manufacturing of key crop nutrients, including nitrogen, phosphate, and potash. Ag Secretary Brooke Rollins spoke of the current plight of farmers at a recent press conference.
28: The high cost of fertilizer is not a new issue for our farmers. The cost of urea, potash, MAP, DAP, ammonia, and UAN all rose very, very swiftly. This reversing of this harmful trend really across all inputs remains very, very top priority for the Trump USDA and the entire Trump administration.
27: The administration says increasing domestic production will strengthen the nation's fertilizer supply chain, reduce reliance on imports, and help shield farmers from future global supply disruptions and price spikes.
28: It will include a $500 million $1,000 additional pot of money to invest from our rural development team here at USDA in both new but also existing fertilizer facilities to fast track more fertilizer in America being built here.
0: The announcement represents a significant shift in USDA priorities, moving away from conservation and climate-focused investments toward expanding agricultural manufacturing and strengthening America's farm input supply. Tar spot is back, and one expert believes conditions are favorable for heavy tar spot pressure this year. Andy Eubank has an update.
1: As of Tuesday, the corn disease had been spotted in almost every state in the Corn Belt.
2: The only place that we really haven't found it so far in the primary Corn Belt would be Wisconsin and Michigan, so everybody else has jumped on board. They found it actually first in a county in Indiana on June 10th, and in the 20 days since then, we've seen now six states that have confirmed tar spot, most of them with multiple counties.
1: Mike Probst, technical service representative for BASF. He has had conversations with people who have seen tar spot in areas where it's not yet confirmed, so the map will get more populated each week. That is no surprise, given conditions in the fields.
2: Most of June has been below average temperatures and obviously well above average rainfall, and we know those cool, wet conditions is what tar spot likes, so it really makes a lot of sense that we're seeing this outbreak and how quickly it's spreading.
1: Probst says it will be important this year to follow through on your fungicide plans or add that management decision if you hadn't already.
2: My personal opinion, I don't think we can afford to leave an acre untreated this year. We just know how aggressive tar spot can be and the impact that it can have when it really settles in. And so given the environment that we're in and the economics, I think it's one of those situations where we can't afford not to. But there is still, most of the corn in this area is just now getting close to tassel. And we still have a lot of areas that have not found tar spot yet. So we are still well within the range of being able to make decisions and get those applications out in a timely manner. So there's still a lot of protection out there yet.
1: If you happen to use BASF's Veltima, Probst highly recommends increasing the rate.
2: One thing that we are really going to take advantage of this year is the fact that Veltima does come with a rate range.
1: Hear more about Veltima at our website. I'm Andy Eubank.
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3: I'm Ryan Martin on Hoosier Ag Today with Midday Market and Weather Analysis brought to you by Louis Dreyfus in Claypool, currently paying a 30-cent positive basis versus the August futures. For soybeans delivered through the rest of the month, call with questions 574-566-2113. Markets are closed today in observance of the Independence Day holiday. Happy birthday, America. 250 looks good on you. Holiday is tomorrow, but the markets close today since the holiday falls on a Saturday. On the Thursday trade, there was not much of anything exciting. Looked like to me risk was coming off the table in anticipation of the three-day holiday weekend. Weekly export sales report was, quote, okay. Managed money bought about 4,600 contracts of corn, 2,900 contracts of wheat, 3,900 contracts of soybeans. Dollar index was sharply lower. We've got hit and miss scattered showers and thunderstorms for the next 3 days, right into early next week. That should take a little bit of the top off these temperatures. I'm Ryan Martin.
9: 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This afternoon, partly sunny with a high near 86. A slight chance of rain showers is possible. Tonight, mostly cloudy with showers and thunderstorms likely, leading to a low around 68. Looking ahead to Sunday, partly sunny with a high near 83 and a chance of showers and thunderstorms. Currently, it's 82 and mainly clear. I'm Bill Banks. For your local forecast 24/7, visit WKVI.com.
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5: Network Indiana Sports, I'm Caleb Zuver. The WNBA All-Star Game will be filled with the Indiana Fever's best. Thursday, the league announcing the 10 starters for the 2026 edition of the games, which will take place in Chicago on July 25th this year. Caitlin Clark earned her third All-Star selection, while Aaliyah Boston and Kelsey Mitchell each earned their fourth. Mitchell will start the game for the first time in her career. After more than a week off, the Fever get back in action Sunday against the Las Vegas Aces at 7 p.m. Eastern. The FIFA World Cup bracket continues to take shape as the round of 32 concluded today. After the U.S. men's national team's win Wednesday night, they know they are facing Belgium Monday at 8 p.m. Eastern. The winner of that match will play either Portugal or Spain, who dominated Austria yesterday. Ian Dark on the call for Fox Sports.
6: Cucurella with the cross! And in familiar territory.
5: As they jockey for position atop the American League Central, the Chicago White Sox and the Cleveland Guardians started a four-game weekend series with a thriller last night.
7: Now Brian Rocchio with a fly ball to right field. Down the line it goes! Goodbye! Good night! Unbelievable!
5: That audio from Guardians TV, the White Sox were up 5-2 at one point before a Cleveland comeback. The teams are now tied for the division lead. Taking a look at some other scores around the major leagues last night, the Cincinnati Reds snap a four-game skid with a 7-2 win over the Milwaukee Brewers. And after falling down 5-3, the St. Louis Cardinals scored 7 runs in the 7th inning to defeat the Atlanta Braves 11-5. For Network Indiana, I'm Caleb Zuver.
8: News on Angelo Bavaro. President Trump kicking off July 4th celebrations from Mount Rushmore Friday night.
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8: President Trump will speak at the National Mall tonight. New Trump accounts launched today.
14: Allowing parents and guardians to open tax-advantaged investment accounts for children under 18. U.S. citizen children born between January 1st, 2025 and the end of 2028 are eligible for a one-time $1,000 contribution from the Treasury Department.
8: That is Fox's Matt Murphy. 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
31: A big and hot celebration. You're listening to Network Indiana. I'm Jarrett Lewis. While watching 4th of July fireworks today, you'll also want to watch out for rain chances, says Andrew White from the National Weather Service in Indianapolis.
32: Starting a little bit earlier, it may start more towards like 2 to 3 o'clock. We're generally running at about 40 to 50% chance of rain during that, you know, 9 to 11 o'clock window in the evening.
31: White says rain coverage will be fairly even across Indiana today, but the highest chance is in the northern part of the state. There's also a marginal risk for severe weather for central and southern portions of Indiana this Independence Day. A 69-year-old registered sex offender from Seymour is behind bars for failing to register as an offender after being found staying near a daycare in Jackson County. Larry Cockerham, classified as a sexually violent predator, was taken into custody after a tip led officials to a home in Brown Brownstown, where he had been residing. Despite his registered address being in Seymour, Cockerham had been spending time at the Brownstown residence, which was located about 300 feet from a daycare. Shane Shepard says the city of Indianapolis isn't handling violence the right way. This after a review from the Office of Public Health and Safety found that about 45 million

0: foul called until after the game when a flagrant one was issued from the WNBA.
1: So I think for us, like, as the league's just got to do better protecting our players.
0: Thomas was suspended one game for the contact. The Fever play on the road Sunday against the Las Vegas Aces. I'm Jarrett Lewis. 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
5: Marshall County Auditor Angie Birchmeyer will serve on the AIC Legislative Committee. I'm Rusty Nixon, Max 98.3 FM News. Marshall County Auditor Angie Johnson Birchmeyer has been selected to serve as a member of the Association of Indiana Counties Legislative Committee for 2026. Birchmeyer currently serves as the treasurer for the Indiana Auditors Association, as well as the chairperson of the Legislative Committee for the Auditors Association. AIC Legislative Committee held the initial kickoff meeting on Friday, June 26th. Birchmeyer has been a public servant for nearly three decades, worked for the city of Plymouth for 20 years before being elected Marshall County Treasurer in 2016 and then elected auditor in 2022. More information about the Association of Indiana Counties can be found through the Association of Indiana Counties website at www.indianacounties.org. Governor Mike Braun announced Thursday he's extending his suspension of Indiana's gas taxes. Said affordability is the top priority. Braun's suspension of the gasoline usage tax and gasoline excise tax will last for an additional 30 days. This week, Braun directed his administration to reimburse local governments for any gas tax revenue lost while the ongoing energy emergency is in effect, saying, quote, "We're running government more efficiently, and as a result, we have the resources to offer tax relief while supporting local partners." More Hoosier students are choosing apprenticeships as an alternative to a four-year college degree. Indiana now has more than 22,000 active apprentices, ranking fourth in the nation since taking office in 2025. Governor Braun has approved $6.25 million in federal funding to expand apprenticeship programs. Braun said students should learn about apprenticeships earlier in high school, arguing many have been encouraged to pursue college degrees they never complete. Many Indiana schools now partner with local employers to connect students with apprenticeship opportunities before graduation, helping them move directly into high-paying careers in the skilled trades and other industries. Probably seen fireworks a lot, but do you know the science behind them? John Herrick reports.
6: Fireworks have different colors, and those are based on the chemical compounds they're composed of. Marcy Towns is a chemistry professor at Purdue University.
7: So if you see a red firework, it has strontium in it. If you see a beautiful yellow firework, which is pretty common, that has sodium in it.
6: She says if you see a green firework, it has barium in it. 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John Herrick, Network Indiana.
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8: 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Markets are closed today in observance of the Independence Day holiday. Happy birthday, America. 250 looks good on you. Holiday is tomorrow, but the market

0: Markets closed today since the holiday falls on a Saturday. On the Thursday trade, there was not much of anything exciting. Looked like to me risk was coming off the table in anticipation of the three-day holiday weekend. Weekly export sales report was, quote, okay. Managed money bought about 4,600 contracts of corn, 2,900 contracts of wheat, 3,900 contracts of soybeans. Dollar index was sharply lower. We've got hit and miss scattered showers and thunderstorms for the next 3 days, right into early next week. That should take a little bit of the top off these temperatures. I'm Ryan Martin.
1: 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This afternoon, partly sunny with a high near 86. A slight chance of rain showers is possible. Tonight, mostly cloudy with showers and thunderstorms likely, leading to a low around 68. Looking ahead to Sunday, partly sunny with a high near 83 and a chance of showers and thunderstorms. Currently, it's 82 and mainly clear. I'm Bill Banks. For your local forecast 24/7, visit WKVI.com.
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7: This is a Bloomberg Money Minute. U.S. employers hitting the brakes in June, taking on just 57,000 new workers last month, less than half what was expected, on a surprise drop in hiring in leisure and hospitality, like at bars, hotels, and amusement parks. The figures from April and June were revised lower by a combined 74,000 positions. And while the unemployment rate ticked a notch lower to 4.2%, it's because fewer people were looking for a new job. Well, that led to a split decision on Wall Street today. It sent the Dow soaring up 595 points, a more than 1% jump, on raising bets that the Fed will not be hiking interest rates anytime soon. But the Nasdaq lost 207 points on a continued sell-off in chipmaker shares, and the S&P was flat. And with the stock market doing so well these days, two big companies filed paperwork today to begin selling stock to the public sometime later this year. The Jersey Mike's subs chain and Cumberland Farms, the gas station and convenience store chain. Tom Busby, Bloomberg Radio.
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18: This is Hoosier Ag Today's Monday Farm Market Preview. We had a day off because of the 4th of July on Friday. Back to trading last night and a full session today. Brian Basting is here, Advanced Trading. What could impact market movement this week, Brian?
19: Thanks for having me, Andy. Sure hope your listeners enjoyed a safe and enjoyable holiday weekend. I think we're going to look at the weather over the weekend. Did we see some change in the near-term forecast? There are some forecasts suggesting a change back to cooler temperatures and more rainfall here as we move into the first full week of July. The trade will be looking at those forecasts very carefully here, Andy. We'll also be looking at crop condition ratings. Those updated ratings will come out at 4 p.m. Eastern Time this afternoon. Wouldn't be surprised to see a bit of deterioration given the hot conditions we saw last week. And then we'll be looking at any of the latest geopolitical developments, Andy. We still got to keep an eye on those, even though pollination for corn is front and center at the moment.
18: That's Brian Basting, and I'm Andy Eubank. Who's your Ag Today? Indiana's Farm Network.
0: I'm Ryan Martin on Hoosier Ag Today with Midday Market and Weather Analysis, brought to you by Louis Dreyfus in Claypool, currently paying a 30-cent positive basis versus the August futures. For soybeans delivered through the rest of the month, call with questions 574-566-2113. Markets are closed today in observance of the Independence Day holiday. Happy birthday, America. 250 looks good on you. Holiday is tomorrow, but the markets closed today since the holiday falls on a Saturday. On the Thursday trade, there was not much of anything exciting. Looked like, to me, risk was coming off the table in anticipation of the three-day holiday weekend. Weekly export sales report was, quote, okay. Managed money bought about 4,600 contracts of corn, 2,900 contracts of wheat, 3,900 contracts of soybeans. Dollar index was sharply lower. We've got hit and miss scattered showers and thunderstorms for the next 3 days, right into early next week. That should take a little bit of the top off these temperatures. I'm Ryan Martin.
1: 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This afternoon, partly sunny with a high near 86. A slight chance of rain showers is possible. Tonight, mostly cloudy with showers and thunderstorms likely, leading to a low around 68. Looking ahead to Sunday, partly sunny with a high near 83 and a chance of showers and thunderstorms. Currently, it's 82 and mainly clear. I'm Bill Banks. For your local forecast 24/7, visit WKVI.com.
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0: ABC News, I'm Chuck Severson. America's 250th celebrations include the tall ships navigating New York's Hudson River, including the USS Kearsarge, moored just off the Statue of Liberty, where Vice President J.D. Vance, a retired U.S. Marine, saluted.
1: Hurrah, Semper Fi, and happy birthday to all the sailors and the Marines and all the service members of this incredible ship.
0: In Philadelphia, dedicating and burying a time capsule to be opened 250 years from now.
2: This is a gift to the future, to capture who we are, our dreams, our challenges, and our shared humanity.
0: Russia's defense ministry said 500 long-range Ukrainian drones last night attacked Russian cities. On Truth Social, President Trump says he signed six pardons for people who had been convicted of violating the Clean Air Act for tampering with emissions systems of their commercial trucks to dodge environmental regulations. This is ABC News. Special guest at the star-studded wedding ceremony for Taylor Swift and Travis Kelce last evening at Madison Square Garden in New York included ABC's Robin Roberts, George Stephanopoulos, and Michael Strahan.
3: It's hard to imagine that a place that big and a wedding with such stars could feel so personal and so intimate.
4: Because they had their neighbors or high school friends. It was like any wedding that you would attend.
0: Wedding planners tell the Sporting News that the wedding cost between $10 and $20 million. In the healthier-than-most appetites department, the world's top competitive eaters are assembled now at New York's Coney Island for the annual Nathan's Famous Hot Dog Eating Contest. Many-time champ Joey Chestnut says that he expects to retain his mustard belt.
5: Oh, I'm feeling good. I'm hungry. And it's looking like it's warm, but it's a beautiful day. This is going to be a great 4th of July.
0: Joey Chestnut. But for him and the other competitors, what will the 5th be like? Chuck Severson, ABC News.
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8: A big and hot celebration. You're listening to Network Indiana. I'm Jarrett Lewis. While watching 4th of July fireworks today, you'll also want to watch out for rain chances, says Andrew White from the National Weather Service in Indianapolis.
9: Starting a little bit earlier, it might start more towards like 2 to 3 o'clock. We're generally running at about 40 to 50% chance of rain during that 9 to 11 o'clock window in the evening.
8: White says rain coverage will be fairly even across Indiana today, but the highest chance is in the northern part of the state. There's also a marginal risk for severe weather for central and southern portions of Indiana this Independence Day. A 69-year-old registered sex offender from Seymour is behind bars for failing to register as an offender after being found staying near a daycare in Jackson County. Larry Cockerham, classified as a sexually violent predator, was taken into custody after a tip led officials to a home in Brownstown where he had been residing. Despite his registered address being in Seymour, Cockerham had been spending time at the Brownstown residence, which was located about 300 feet from a daycare. Shane Shepard says the city of Indianapolis isn't handling violence the right way. This after a review from the Office of Public Health and Safety found that about $45 million in spending couldn't be fully accounted for.
10: You got surveillance, you got people, you got the nonprofit group that's supposed to be over downtown. They hire these security groups and walk around. They're like another extension of the police. If the real police can't stop, what make you think your fake police going
8: to
10: do it?
8: He told Fox 59 his time in prison and life on the streets pushed him to work with the city, but he says he stepped away after they couldn't agree on how to handle the crime problem. And Fever star Caitlin Clark is calling out the league for poor officiating. She was involved in an incident in a game earlier this week where Phoenix Mercury's Alyssa Thomas fell down and hit Clark in the throat, and there was no foul called until after the game when a flagrant one was issued from the WNBA.
11: So think for us, like, as the league's just got to do better protecting our players.
8: Thomas was suspended one game for the contact. The Fever play on the road Sunday against the Las Vegas Aces. I'm Jarrett Lewis. 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
15: The Pulaski County community is invited to celebrate Winamax official Swinging Bridge Day with an evening of music, food, and community tonight, Friday, July 3rd. I'm Becca Shepherd for Stark County Family Dentistry from the WKVI Information Center. The celebrations will take place from 6:30 to 9 p.m. Eastern Time at the Winamac Town Park, which is located at 262 East Old State Road 14 in Winamac. The event will honor the town's beloved swinging bridge while also celebrating Winamac's history and community. The evening will include a performance of the national anthem as well as live music. The mobile Sweet Tooth food truck will also be on site. Attendees are encouraged to bring lawn chairs or blankets, along with their favorite snacks and drinks, to enjoy the outdoor event. Residents and visitors alike are encouraged to attend and help make this year's official Swinging Bridge Day a memorable community celebration. The North Judson Redevelopment Commission and the North Judson Town Council are both scheduled to meet on Monday, July 6th, with their meetings to take place at Town Hall. North Judson Town Hall is located at 310 Lane Street. The Redevelopment Commission will meet first at 6 p.m. Central Time. Commissioners are expected to consider approval of the June 15th meeting minutes before discussing several projects, including plans for Phase 2 of the Town Park Improvements Project. The commission will also discuss a 2026 application for a Department of Natural Resources Land and Water Conservation Fund grant and receive a capital asset and budget update as part of 2026 fiscal sustainability planning. Commissioners will consider any additional business deemed necessary before their meeting is adjourned. The town council is scheduled to meet at 6:30 p.m. Central Time or directly following the Redevelopment Commission meeting. Council members will review claims for payment and vote on the approval of the agenda and minutes from the June 15th regular meeting. Under old business, the council will receive updates on the 2026 Highland Cemetery road paving and removal project, as well as discuss the 2026 Department of Natural Resources Land and Water Conservation Fund grant application. New business includes discussion of the town's 2026 budget. The agenda also includes guest recognition, departmental and representative reports, a legal update, and any additional business deemed necessary by the council before the payment of claims and adjournment of the meeting. The public is invited to attend both of these meetings. The Pulaski County Commissioners will be holding a regular meeting this upcoming Monday, July 6th. This meeting is scheduled to take place at 6 p.m. Eastern Time at the Pulaski County Courthouse, located at 112 East Main Street in Winamac. The meeting will also be live streamed on the county's YouTube channel. This meeting will open with a call to order and a pledge of allegiance, following which commissioners will vote on the approval of minutes from the June 15th regular meeting. They will also review and sign claims and payroll and the county's 2026 covered bridge certification form. Community Development Commission will request approval to attend the Indiana Redevelopment Association conference during August. Under departmental business, the EMS director will discuss ambulance repairs with commissioners. An employee replacement request will be brought before them, followed by discussion on a comprehensive plan contract and updates from the Community Development Commission. Commissioners will discuss the bottle brush decommissioning agreement, followed by an opportunity for public comment before the meeting is adjourned. The public is invited to attend this meeting. This week, the Stark County Coroner's Office shared its statistics from the month of June 2026. During the month of June this year, the Coroner's Office responded to a total of two calls. One death was ruled to be natural causes, and one was still pending at the time the statistics were released. In 2026, up to date, the Stark County Coroner's Office reports a total of 39 calls. 33 of those cases were ruled as natural causes. 2 were drug overdoses. 1 was ruled as an accident or other, and 1 was a motor vehicle accident. Other possible listed causes of death include suicide, homicide, and undetermined. WKVI News and information on the hour is brought to you by Dr. Andrew Frazier and the staff over at Stark County Family Dentistry in Knox. 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
16: I'm Ryan Martin on Hoosier Ag Today with Midday Market and Weather Analysis, brought to you by Louis Dreyfus in Claypool, currently paying a 30-cent positive basis versus the August futures. 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Markets are closed today in observance of the Independence Day holiday. Happy birthday, America. 250 looks good on you. Holiday is tomorrow, but the markets close today since the holiday falls on a Saturday. On the Thursday trade, there was not much of anything exciting. Looked like to me risk was coming off the table in anticipation of the 3-day holiday weekend. Weekly export sales report was, quote, okay. Managed money bought about 4,600 contracts of corn, 2,900 contracts of wheat, 3,900 contracts of soybeans. Dollar index was sharply lower. We've got hit and miss scattered showers and thunderstorms for the next 3 days, right into early next week. That should take a little bit of the top off these temperatures. I'm Ryan Martin.
17: 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This afternoon, partly sunny with a high near 86. A slight chance of rain showers is possible. Tonight, mostly cloudy with showers and thunderstorms likely, leading to a low around 68. Looking ahead to Sunday, partly sunny with a high near 83 and a chance of showers and thunderstorms. Currently, it's 82 and mainly clear. I'm Bill Banks. For your local forecast 24/7, visit WKVI.com.
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22: This is a Bloomberg Money Minute. U.S. employers hitting the brakes in June, taking on just 57,000 new workers last month, less than half what was expected. On a surprise drop in hiring in leisure and hospitality, like at bars, hotels, and amusement parks. The figures from April and June were revised lower by a combined 74,000 positions. And while the unemployment rate ticked a notch lower to 4.2%, it's because fewer people were looking for a new job. Well, that led to a split decision on Wall Street today. It sent the Dow soaring up 595 points, a more than 1% jump, on raising bets that the Fed will not be hiking interest rates anytime soon. But the Nasdaq lost 207 points on a continued sell-off in chipmaker shares, and the S&P was flat. And with the stock market doing so well these days, two big companies filed paperwork today to begin selling stock to the public sometime later this year. The Jersey Mike's subs chain and Cumberland Farms, the gas station and convenience store chain. 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
2: ABC News, I'm Chuck Severson. America's 250th features historic tall ships navigating New York's Hudson River. The USS Kearsarge moored just off the Statue of Liberty. It's where Vice President J.D. Vance spoke, accusing some people of talking obsessively about America's flaws.
3: Reject the view of your nation that sees only its sins, but not its grace and its greatness.
2: In Philadelphia, the dedicating of a time capsule to be opened 250 years from now, mentioning the people who'll open it.
4: Will they see a generation worthy of the inheritance we received? Will they recognize people who understood that freedom is not guaranteed?
2: In a country a little older, discovery of a well-preserved Byzantine-era residential city in the western desert is announced by Egypt. Russia's defense ministry says 500 long-range Ukrainian drones overnight attacked Russian cities, including Moscow. And today, they say a Ukrainian drone struck an oil terminal in St. Petersburg. This is ABC News. The water is safe enough for three swimming sites to reopen on the Seine River in Paris, and it's free. Details are out about last evening's Taylor Swift and Travis Kelce wedding at New York's Madison Square Garden. ABC's Rhiannon Alley.
5: For the big day, the bride and groom wore custom couture Christian Dior, including a gown by the fashion house's creative director, Jonathan Anderson. This is his first for a celebrity wedding of this scale. Both stepped out in Louboutins while Swift completed the look bejeweled in Cartier. Instead of a traditional wedding party, siblings turned best men, Jason Kelce and Austin Swift, stood by their sides.
6: I wanna cry.
5: And officiating the ceremony, none other than the wedding singer himself, Adam Sandler.
2: ABC's Rhiannon Alley. Wedding planners tell the Sporting News that the wedding cost between $10 and $20 million. Chuck Severson, ABC News.
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13: A big and hot celebration. You're listening to Network Indiana. I'm Jarrett Lewis. While watching 4th of July fireworks today, you'll also want to watch out for rain chances, says Andrew White from the National Weather Service in Indianapolis.
14: Starting a little bit earlier, it may start more towards like 2 to 3 o'clock. We're generally running at about 40 to 50% chance of rain during that, you know, 9 to 11 o'clock window in the evening.
13: White says rain coverage will be fairly even across Indiana today, but the highest chance is in the northern part of the state. There's also a marginal risk for severe weather for central and southern portions of Indiana this Independence Day. A 69-year-old registered sex offender from Seymour is behind bars for failing to register as an offender after being found staying near a daycare in Jackson County. Larry Cockerham, classified as a sexually violent violent predator, was taken into custody after a tip led officials to a home in Brownstown where he had been residing. Despite his registered address being in Seymour, Cockerham had been spending time at the Brownstown residence, which was located about 300 feet from a daycare. Shane Shepard says the city of Indianapolis isn't handling violence the right way. This after a review from the Office of Public Health and Safety found that about $45 million in spending couldn't be fully accounted for.
6: You got surveillance, you got people, you got the nonprofit group that's supposed to be over downtown. They hire these security groups and walk around. They're like another extension of the police. If the real police can't stop, what make you think your fake police gonna do it?
13: He told Fox 59 his time in prison and life on the streets pushed him to work with the city, but he says he stepped away after they couldn't agree on how to handle the crime problem. And Fever star Caitlin Clark is calling out the league for poor officiating. She was involved in an incident in a game earlier this week where Phoenix Mercury's Alyssa Thomas fell down and hit Clark in the throat, and there was no foul called until after the game when a flagrant one was issued from the WNBA.
9: I think for us, like, as the league's just got to do better protecting our players.
13: Thomas was suspended one game for the contact. The Fever play on the road Sunday against the Las Vegas Aces. I'm Jarrett Lewis. 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
17: 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Markets are closed today in observance of the Independence Day holiday. Happy birthday, America. 250 looks good on you. Holiday is tomorrow, but the markets closed today since the holiday falls on a Saturday. On the Thursday trade, there was not much of anything exciting. Looked like, to me, risk was coming off the table in anticipation of the three-day holiday weekend. Weekly export sales report was, quote, okay. Managed money bought about 4,600 contracts of corn, 2,900 contracts of wheat, 3,900 contracts of soybeans. Dollar index was sharply lower. We've got hit and miss scattered showers and thunderstorms for the next 3 days, right into early next week. That should take a little bit of the top off these temperatures. I'm Ryan Martin.
18: 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This afternoon, partly sunny with a high near 86. A slight chance of rain showers is possible. Tonight, mostly cloudy with showers and thunderstorms likely, leading to a low around 68. Looking ahead to Sunday, partly sunny with a high near 83 and a chance of showers and thunderstorms. Currently, it's 82 and mainly clear. I'm Bill Banks. For your local forecast 24/7, visit WKVI.com.
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23: This is a Bloomberg Money Minute. U.S. employers hitting the brakes in June, taking on just 57,000 new workers last month, less than half what was expected. on a surprise drop in hiring in leisure and hospitality, like at bars, hotels, and amusement parks. The figures from April and June were revised lower by a combined 74,000 positions. And while the unemployment rate ticked a notch lower to 4.2%, it's because fewer people were looking for a new job. Well, that led to a split decision on Wall Street today. It sent the Dow soaring up 595 points, a more than 1% jump, on raising bets that the Fed will not be hiking interest rates anytime soon. But the NASDAQ lost 207 points on a continued sell-off in chipmaker shares, and the S&P was flat. And with the stock market doing so well these days, two big companies filed paperwork today to begin selling stock to the public sometime later this year. The Jersey Mike's subs chain and Cumberland Farms, the gas station and convenience store chain. Tom Busby, Bloomberg Radio.
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6: For millions of Americans that hit the road this Independence Day weekend, there was good news at the gas pump. This is Hoosier Ag Today. I'm Greg Allen. According to AAA, nearly 61 million people were expected to travel by car over the 4th of July holiday weekend, making it one of the busiest travel periods on record. With so many families driving, every penny counted when it came to filling up. According to Emily Score, CEO of Growth Energy,
7: ethanol producers, farmers, and retailers are proud to celebrate the holiday by holding down fuel prices for 4th of July travelers.
6: The ethanol industry says motorists could have collectively saved more than $21 million this holiday weekend by choosing E15. E15 typically sells for several cents less per gallon than regular E10 gasoline, while offering the same performance for most 2001 and newer vehicles.
7: Now it's up to Congress to ensure that more American families have the freedom to choose lower-cost fuel all year long.
6: I'm Greg Allen.
8: I'm Ryan Martin on Hoosier Ag Today with Midday Market and Weather Analysis, brought to you by Louis Dreyfus in Claypool, currently paying a 30-cent positive basis versus the August futures. For soybeans delivered through the rest of the month, call with questions 574-566-2113. Markets are closed today in observance of the Independence Day holiday. Happy birthday, America. 250 looks good on you. Holiday is tomorrow, but the markets closed today since the holiday falls on a Saturday. On the Thursday trade, there was not much of anything exciting. Looked like to me risk was coming off the table in anticipation of the three-day holiday weekend. Weekly export sales report was, quote, okay. Managed money bought about 4,600 contracts of corn, 2,900 contracts of wheat, 3,900 contracts of soybeans. Dollar index was sharply lower. We've got hit and miss scattered showers and thunderstorms for the next 3 days, right into early next week. That should take a little bit of the top off these temperatures. I'm Ryan Martin.
9: 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This afternoon, partly sunny with a high near 86. A slight chance of rain showers is possible. Tonight, mostly cloudy with showers and thunderstorms likely, leading to a low around 68. Looking ahead to Sunday, partly sunny with a high near 83 and a chance of showers and thunderstorms. Currently, it's 82 and mainly clear. I'm Bill Banks. For your local forecast 24/7, visit WKVI.com.
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4: Network Indiana Sports, I'm Caleb Zuver. The WNBA All-Star Game will be filled with the Indiana Fever's best. Thursday, the league announcing the 10 starters for the 2026 edition of the games, which will take place in Chicago on July 25th this year. Caitlin Clark earned her third All-Star selection, while Aaliyah Boston and Kelsey Mitchell each earned their fourth. Mitchell will start the game for the first time in her career. After more than a week off, the Fever get back in action Sunday against the Las Vegas Aces at 7 p.m. Eastern. The FIFA World Cup bracket continues to take shape as the round of 32 concluded today. After the U.S. men's national team's win Wednesday night, they know they are facing Belgium Monday at 8 p.m. Eastern. The winner of that match will play either Portugal or Spain, who dominated Austria yesterday. Ian Dark on the call for Fox Sports.
10: Cucurella with the cross, and this time on the foul, makes it count. Spain have their lead, and in familiar territory.
4: As they jockey for position atop the American League Central, the Chicago White Sox and the Cleveland Guardians started a four-game weekend series with a thriller last night.
14: Now Brian Rocchio with a fly ball.
4: That audio from Guardians TV, the White Sox were up 5-2 at one point before a Cleveland comeback. The teams are now tied for the division lead. Taking a look at some other scores around the major leagues last night, the Cincinnati Reds snap a four-game skid with a 7-2 win over the Milwaukee Brewers. And after falling down 5-3, the St. Louis Cardinals scored 7 runs in the 7th inning to defeat the Atlanta Braves 11-5. For Network Indiana, I'm Caleb Zuver.
15: Stevens, President Trump speaks last night at an America 250 event in South Dakota at Mount Rushmore.
16: For a quarter of a millennium, liberty, justice, equality, self-government, and unmatched prosperity have flourished here as they have never flourished anywhere before. There is nothing like what we are doing.
15: And he will lead 4th of July festivities tonight in D.C. Thousands southwest of Denver evacuated as the Aspen Acres wildfire now burns over 100 square miles of land and at least 160 buildings.
17: Every single resource that can be put on this fire has been put on this fire or is en route. And I talked with one of the incident management team members, and they have 90 extra fire engines coming from as far away as California, Utah, and Grand Junction.
15: Sheriff Rich Smith, America's listening to Fox News.
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20: A big and hot celebration. You're listening to Network Indiana. I'm Jarrett Lewis. While watching 4th of July fireworks today, you'll also want to watch out for rain chances, says Andrew White from the National Weather Service in Indianapolis.
21: Starting a little bit earlier, it may start more towards like 2 to 3 o'clock. We're generally running at about 40 to 50% chance of rain during that, you know, 9 to 11 o'clock window in the evening.
20: White says rain coverage will be fairly even across Indiana today, but the highest chance is in the northern part of the state. There's also a marginal risk for severe weather for central and southern portions of Indiana this Independence Day. A 69-year-old registered sex offender from Seymour is behind bars for failing to register as an offender after being found staying near a daycare in Jackson County. Larry Cockerham, classified as a sexually violent violent predator, was taken into custody after a tip led officials to a home in Brownstown where he had been residing. Despite his registered address being in Seymour, Cockerham had been spending time at the Brownstown residence, which was located about 300 feet from a daycare. Shane Shepard says the city of Indianapolis isn't handling violence the right way. This after a review from the Office of Public Health and Safety found that about $45 million in spending couldn't be fully accounted for.
0: You got surveillance, you got people, you got the nonprofit group that's supposed to be over downtown. They hire these security groups and walk around. They're like another extension of the police. If the real police can't stop, what make you think your fake police gonna do it?
20: He told Fox 59 his time in prison and life on the streets pushed him to work with the city, but he says he stepped away after they couldn't agree on how to handle the crime problem. And Fever star Caitlin Clark is calling out the league for poor officiating. She was involved in an incident in a game earlier this week where Phoenix Mercury's Alyssa Thomas fell down and hit Clark in the throat, and there was no foul called until after the game when a flagrant one was issued from the WNBA.
1: I think for us, like, as the league's just got to do better protecting our players.
20: Thomas was suspended one game for the contact. The Fever play on the road Sunday against the Las Vegas Aces. I'm Jarrett Lewis. 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
8: 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Markets are closed today in observance of the Independence Day holiday. Happy birthday, America. 250 looks good on you. Holiday is tomorrow, but the markets closed today since the holiday falls on a Saturday. On the Thursday trade, there was not much of anything exciting. Looked like, to me, risk was coming off the table in anticipation of the three-day holiday weekend. Weekly export sales report was, quote, okay. Managed money bought about 4,600 contracts of corn, 2,900 contracts of wheat, 3,900 contracts of soybeans. Dollar index was sharply lower. We've got hit and miss scattered showers and thunderstorms for the next 3 days, right into early next week. That should take a little bit of the top off these temperatures. I'm Ryan Martin.
9: 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This afternoon, partly sunny with a high near 86. A slight chance of rain showers is possible. Tonight, mostly cloudy with showers and thunderstorms likely, leading to a low around 68. Looking ahead to Sunday, partly sunny with a high near 83 and a chance of showers and thunderstorms. Currently, it's 82 and mainly clear. I'm Bill Banks. For your local forecast 24/7, visit WKVI.com.
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27: This is a Bloomberg Money Minute. U.S. employers hitting the brakes in June, taking on just 57,000 new workers last month, less than half what was expected, on a surprise drop in hiring in leisure and hospitality, like at bars, hotels, and amusement parks. The figures from April and June were revised lower by a combined 74,000 positions. And while the unemployment rate ticked a notch lower to 4.2%, it's because fewer people were looking for a new job. Well, that led to a split decision on Wall Street today. It sent the Dow soaring up 595 points, a more than 1% jump, on raising bets that the Fed will not be hiking interest rates anytime soon. But the NASDAQ lost 207 points on a continued sell-off in chipmaker shares, and the S&P was flat. And with the stock market doing so well these days, two big companies filed paperwork today to begin selling stock to the public sometime later this year. The Jersey Mike's subs chain and Cumberland Farms, the gas station and convenience store chain. Tom Busby, Bloomberg Radio.
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5: For millions of Americans that hit the road this Independence Day weekend, there was good news at the gas pump. This is Hoosier Ag Today. I'm Greg Allen. According to AAA, nearly 61 million people were expected to travel by car over the 4th of July holiday weekend, making it one of the busiest travel periods on record. With so many families driving, every penny counted when it came to filling up. According to Emily Score, CEO of Growth Energy,
6: ethanol producers, farmers, and retailers are proud to celebrate the holiday by holding down fuel prices for 4th of July travelers.
5: The ethanol industry says motorists could have collectively saved more than $21 million this holiday weekend by choosing E15. E15 typically sells for several cents less per gallon than regular E10 gasoline, while offering the same performance for most 2001 and newer vehicles.
6: Now it's up to Congress to ensure that more American families have the freedom to choose lower cost fuel all year long.
5: I'm Greg Allen.
7: I'm Ryan Martin on Hoosier Ag Today with Midday Market and Weather Analysis, brought to you by Louis Dreyfus in Claypool, currently paying a 30-cent positive basis versus the August futures. For soybeans delivered through the rest of the month, call with questions 574-566-2113. Markets are closed today in observance of the Independence Day holiday. Happy birthday, America. 250 looks good on you. Holiday is tomorrow, but the markets closed today since the holiday falls on a Saturday. On the Thursday trade, there was not much of anything exciting. Looked like, to me, risk was coming off the table in anticipation of the three-day holiday weekend. Weekly export sales report was, quote, okay. Managed money bought about 4,600 contracts of corn, 2,900 contracts of wheat, 3,900 contracts of soybeans. Dollar index was sharply lower. We've got hit and miss scattered showers and thunderstorms for the next 3 days, right into early next week. That should take a little bit of the top off these temperatures. I'm Ryan Martin.
8: 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This afternoon, partly sunny with a high near 86. A slight chance of rain showers is possible. Tonight, mostly cloudy with showers and thunderstorms likely, leading to a low around 68. Looking ahead to Sunday, partly sunny with a high near 83 and a chance of showers and thunderstorms. Currently, it's 82 and mainly clear. I'm Bill Banks. For your local forecast 24/7, visit WKVI.com.
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1: ABC News, I'm Chuck Sievertson. America's 250th features historic tall ships navigating New York's Hudson River. The USS Kearsarge moored just off the Statue of Liberty. It's where Vice President J.D. Vance spoke, accusing some people of talking obsessively about America's flaws.
2: Reject the view of your nation that sees only its sins, but not its grace and its greatness.
1: In Philadelphia, the dedicating of a time capsule to be opened 250 years from now, mentioning the people who'll open it.
3: Will they see a generation worthy of the inheritance we received? Will they recognize people who understood that freedom is not guaranteed?
1: In a country a little older, discovery of a well-preserved Byzantine-era residential city in the western desert is announced by Egypt. Russia's defense ministry says 500 long-range Ukrainian drones overnight attacked Russian cities, including Moscow. And today, they say a Ukrainian drone struck an oil terminal in St. Petersburg. This is ABC News. The water is safe enough for three swimming sites to reopen on the Seine River in Paris, and it's free. Details are out about last evening's Taylor Swift and Travis Kelce wedding at New York's Madison Square Garden. ABC's Rhiannon Alley.
4: For the big day, the bride and groom wore custom couture Christian Dior, including a gown by the fashion house's creative director, Jonathan Anderson. This is his first for a celebrity wedding of this scale. Both stepped out in Louboutins while Swift completed the look bejeweled in Cartier. Instead of a traditional wedding party, siblings turned best men, Jason Kelce and Austin Swift, stood by their sides.
5: I wanna cry.
4: And officiating the ceremony, none other than the wedding singer himself, Adam Sandler.
1: ABC's Rhiannon Alley. Wedding planners tell the Sporting News that the wedding cost between $10 and $20 million. Chuck Sievertson, ABC News.
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9: 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I'm Jarrett Lewis. While watching 4th of July fireworks today, you'll also want to watch out for rain chances, says Andrew White from the National Weather Service in Indianapolis.
10: Starting a little bit earlier, it may start more towards like 2 to 3 o'clock, but we're generally running at about 40 to 50% chance of rain during that, you know, 9 to 11 o'clock window in the evening.
9: White says rain coverage will be fairly even across Indiana today, but the highest chance is in the northern part of the state. There's also a marginal risk for severe weather for central and southern portions of Indiana this Independence Day. A 69-year-old registered sex offender from Seymour is behind bars for failing to register as an offender after being found staying near a daycare in Jackson County. Larry Cockerham, classified as a sexually violent predator, was taken into custody after a tip led officials to a home in Brownstown, where he had been residing. Despite his registered address being in Seymour, Cockerham had been spending time at the Brownstown residence, which was located about 300 feet from a daycare. Shane Shepard says the city of Indianapolis isn't handling violence the right way. This after a review from the Office of Public Health and Safety found that about $45 million in spending couldn't be fully accounted for.
11: You got surveillance, you got people, you got the nonprofit group that's supposed to be over downtown. They hire these security groups and walk around.
5: They're like another extension of the police. If the real police can't stop, what make you think your fake police gonna do it?
9: He told Fox 59 his time in prison and life on the streets pushed him to work with the city, but he says he stepped away after they couldn't agree on how to handle the crime problem. And Fever star Caitlin Clark is calling out the league for poor officiating. She was involved in an incident in a game earlier this week where Phoenix Mercury's Alyssa Thomas fell down and hit Clark in the throat, and there was no foul called until after the game when a flagrant one was issued from the WNBA.
11: I think for us, like, as the league's just got to do better protecting our players.
9: Thomas was suspended one game for the contact. The Fever play on the road Sunday against the Las Vegas Aces. I'm Jarrett Lewis. 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
15: 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Markets are closed today in observance of the Independence Day holiday. Happy birthday, America. 250 looks good on you. Holiday is tomorrow, but the markets closed today since the holiday falls on a Saturday. On the Thursday trade, there was not much of anything exciting. Looked like, to me, risk was coming off the table in anticipation of the three-day holiday weekend. Weekly export sales report was, quote, okay. Managed money bought about 4,600 contracts of corn, 2,900 contracts of wheat, 3,900 contracts of soybeans. Dollar index was sharply lower. We've got hit and miss scattered showers and thunderstorms for the next 3 days, right into early next week. That should take a little bit of the top off these temperatures. I'm Ryan Martin.
16: 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This afternoon, partly sunny with a high near 86. A slight chance of rain showers is possible. Tonight, mostly cloudy with showers and thunderstorms likely, leading to a low around 68. Looking ahead to Sunday, partly sunny with a high near 83 and a chance of showers and thunderstorms. Currently, it's 82 and mainly clear. I'm Bill Banks. For your local forecast 24/7, visit WKVI.com.
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21: This is a Bloomberg Money Minute. U.S. employers hitting the brakes in June, taking on just 57,000 new workers last month, less than half what was expected, on a surprise drop in hiring in leisure and hospitality, like at bars, hotels, and amusement parks. The figures from April and June were revised lower by a combined 74,000 positions. And while the unemployment rate ticked a notch lower to 4.2%, it's because fewer people were looking for a new job. Well, that led to a split decision on Wall Street today. It sent the Dow soaring up 595 points, a more than 1% jump, on raising bets that the Fed will not be hiking interest rates anytime soon. But the Nasdaq lost 207 points on a continued sell-off in chipmaker shares, and the S&P was flat. And with the stock market doing so well these days, two big companies filed paperwork today to begin selling stock to the public sometime later this year. The Jersey Mike's subs chain and Cumberland Farms, the gas station and convenience store chain. 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
27: For millions of Americans that hit the road this Independence Day weekend, there was good news at the gas pump. This is Hoosier Ag Today. I'm Greg Allen. According to AAA, nearly 61 million people were expected to travel by car over the 4th of July holiday weekend, making it one of the busiest travel periods on record. With so many families driving, every penny counted when it came to filling up. According to Emily Score, CEO of Growth Energy,
28: ethanol producers, farmers, and retailers are proud to celebrate the holiday by holding down fuel prices for 4th of July travelers.
27: The ethanol industry says motorists could have collectively saved more than $21 million this holiday weekend by choosing E15. E15 typically sells for several cents less per gallon than regular E10 gasoline, while offering the same performance for most 2001 and newer vehicles.
28: Now it's up to Congress to ensure that more American families have the freedom to choose lower-cost fuel all year long.
27: I'm Greg Allen.
15: I'm Ryan Martin on Hoosier Ag Today with Midday Market and Weather Analysis, brought to you by Louis Dreyfus in Claypool, currently paying a 30-cent positive basis versus the August futures. For soybeans delivered through the rest of the month, call with questions 574-566-2113. Markets are closed today in observance of the Independence Day holiday. Happy birthday, America. 250 looks good on you. Holiday is tomorrow, but the markets close today since the holiday falls on a Saturday. On the Thursday trade, there was not much of anything exciting. Looked like to me risk was coming off the table in anticipation of the three-day holiday weekend. Weekly export sales report was, quote, okay. Managed money bought about 4,600 contracts of corn, 2,900 contracts of wheat, 3,900 contracts of soybeans. Dollar index was sharply lower. We've got hit and miss scattered showers and thunderstorms for the next 3 days, right into early next week. That should take a little bit of the top off these temperatures. I'm Ryan Martin.
16: 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This afternoon, partly sunny with a high near 86. A slight chance of rain showers is possible. Tonight, mostly cloudy with showers and thunderstorms likely, leading to a low around 68. Looking ahead to Sunday, partly sunny with a high near 83 and a chance of showers and thunderstorms. Currently, it's 82 and mainly clear. I'm Bill Banks. For your local forecast 24/7, visit WKVI.com.
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3: AP News for Friday, July 3rd. I'm Ben Thomas. The excitement's been high in New York City.
4: I feel like this is the American royal wedding at this point. Yeah.
3: Allison Hynen talking about the wedding of Taylor Swift and Travis Kelce, as was Amanda Powell.
4: We came all the way from Little Rock, Arkansas, just to celebrate Taylor's wedding and congratulate her.
3: Swift's publicist has confirmed the ceremony did in fact take place Friday evening at Madison Square Garden. No bridesmaids or groomsmen. Swift's brother was her maid of honor, and Kelce's brother Jason, his best man. Fan Brittany McCusker says,
5: so much is going on in the world. Everybody needs a little excitement. We're huge Taylor Swift fans.
3: Extreme heat in the eastern U.S. has curtailed some festivities marking the nation's 250th birthday. The Great American State Fair on the National Mall in Washington shut down for a few hours Friday afternoon.
6: Yes, we are having a lot of heat-related illnesses. People are just dropping.
3: Overseas, Iran begins a multi-day funeral Saturday for the late Supreme Leader Ayatollah Ali Khamenei. And Jennifer King reports,
7: President Trump has hinted he could make news at the upcoming NATO summit in Turkey. As the U.S. president threatens to scale back America's role in NATO and Europe, he has offered only praise for the summit's host, Turkish President Recep Erdogan.
8: I'm going out of respect to President Erdogan.
10: The personal element matters, but it is also an instrument for both leaders.
7: Dr. Saren Selvin Korkmaz is the co-director at Istanbul Institute.
10: His friendship with President Erdogan is useful because Turkey is a NATO ally with military capacity, regional leverage, and growing defense industry.
7: The warm ties between the two leaders mean the U.S. might sell jet engines and potentially F-35 fighter jets to Turkey, something that's been barred for years because of Turkey's closeness to Russia.
8: He's a strong member of NATO. Yeah, I'm going to probably do something that's going to make him very happy.
7: The two-day NATO summit starts July 7th in Ankara. I'm Jennifer King.
3: This is AP News. It's whale-watching season in Brazil. Rio de Janeiro's Guanabara Bay always boasts postcard scenery, but this time of year, at humpback whales. In the 40 years since commercial whaling was halted, their numbers have grown. Biologist Pedro Froesch of the Humpback Whales Project says from 2000 to 1988 to 35,000 last year. The group estimates that's close to the amount before commercial whaling began. And that's prompting a boom for whale-watching excursions, especially now during their annual migration. It takes them through Brazilian waters between June and November, journeys of some 2,500 miles from feeding grounds in the Southern Ocean to breeding and calving grounds off northeastern Brazil. The latest through the weekend at APNews.com. I'm Ben Thomas. Thanks for listening.
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9: A big and hot celebration. You're listening to Network Indiana. I'm Jarrett Lewis. While watching 4th of July fireworks today, you'll also want to watch out for rain chances, says Andrew White from the National Weather Service in Indianapolis.
11: Starting a little bit earlier, it may start more towards like 2 to 3 o'clock. We're generally running at about 40 to 50% chance of rain during that, you know, 9 to 11 o'clock window in the evening.
9: White says rain coverage will be fairly even across Indiana today, but the highest chance is in the northern part of the state. There's also a marginal risk for severe weather for central and southern portions of Indiana this Independence Day. A 69-year-old registered sex offender from Seymour is behind bars for failing to register as an offender after being found staying near a daycare in Jackson County. Larry Cockerham, classified as a sexually violent predator, was taken into custody after a tip led officials to a home in Brownstown where he had been residing. Despite his registered address being in Seymour, Cockerham had been spending time at the Brownstown residence, which was located about 300 feet from a daycare. Shane Shepard says the city of Indianapolis isn't handling violence the right way. This after a review from the Office of Public Health and Safety found that about $45 million in spending couldn't be fully accounted for.
12: You got surveillance, you got people, you got the nonprofit group that's supposed to be over downtown. They hire these security groups and walk around. They're like another extension of the police. If the real police can't stop, what make you think your fake police gonna do it?
9: He told Fox 59 his time in prison and life on the streets pushed him to work with the city, but he says he stepped away after they couldn't agree on how to handle the crime problem. And Fever star Caitlin Clark is calling out the league for poor officiating. She was involved in an incident in a game earlier this week where Phoenix Mercury's Alyssa Thomas fell down and hit Clark in the throat, and there was no foul called until after the game when a flagrant one was issued from the WNBA.
13: I think for us, like, as the league's just got to do better protecting our players.
9: Thomas was suspended one game for the contact. The Fever play on the road Sunday against the Las Vegas Aces. I'm Jarrett Lewis. 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
15: 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Markets are closed today in observance of the Independence Day holiday. Happy birthday, America. 250 looks good on you. Holiday is tomorrow, but the markets closed today since the holiday falls on a Saturday. On the Thursday trade, there was not much of anything exciting. Looked like to me risk was coming off the table in anticipation of the three-day holiday weekend. Weekly export sales report was, quote, okay. Managed money bought about 4,600 contracts of corn, 2,900 contracts of wheat, 3,900 contracts of soybeans. Dollar index was sharply lower. We've got hit and miss scattered showers and thunderstorms for the next 3 days, right into early next week. That should take a little bit of the top off these temperatures. I'm Ryan Martin.
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1: ABC News, I'm Chuck Sievertson. People from all over the country are celebrating America's 250th. Many are in New York City. They watch the historic tall ships and Blue Angels jets trailing contrails colored red, white, and blue.
2: It's cool to see airplanes flying so low.
3: We actually planned to be here to celebrate our anniversary ahead of time. We started looking into what was going on in the city, and all of a sudden, all these opportunities came up.
1: Before the World Cup match in Houston, a message from astronauts noting the holiday from aboard the International Space Station was beamed into the stadium. There's a massive fireworks show planned tonight in Washington. 500 long-range Ukrainian drones overnight attacked Russian cities, including Moscow, says Russia's defense ministry, which says a Ukrainian drone today struck an oil terminal in St. Petersburg. Serena Williams today withdrew from her doubles tennis match with sister Venus at Wimbledon due to a right knee injury, she says in a post on her Instagram. This is ABC News. A woman has rowed from the U.S. to Hawaii faster than anyone, man or woman, had ever covered the 2,400-mile trip.
4: Kelsey Fendler set out to become the first American woman to row solo from California to Hawaii. And on day 44...
5: You can see land over there. That's Oahu right there.
4: From a video she posted hours before landing in which she summed up her journey with a message to others.
6: Think about trying to find your own big, hard, scary thing. You might not think that you are strong enough to finish it right now, but you're definitely strong enough to start it, and you'll find everything else along the way.
4: She made the trip in 43 days, 17 hours, and 55 minutes. Brian Clark, ABC News.
1: Champion of hot dog eating holds onto her mustard belt. ABC's Shirlene Alicott was at the annual Nathan's Hot Dog Eating Contest in New York's Coney Island.
7: Mickey Sudo is our big winner. She ate 38.75 dogs. There are at least 5,000 people here.
1: Chuck Sievertson, ABC News.
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12: A big and hot celebration. You're listening to Network Indiana. I'm Jarrett Lewis. While watching 4th of July fireworks today, you'll also want to watch out for rain chances, says Andrew White from the National Weather Service in Indianapolis.
13: Starting a little bit earlier, it might start more towards like 2 to 3 o'clock. We're generally running at about 40 to 50% chance of rain during that 9 to 11 o'clock window in the evening.
12: White says rain coverage will be fairly even across Indiana today, but the highest chance is in the northern part of the state. There's also a marginal risk for severe weather for central and southern portions of Indiana this Independence Day. A 69-year-old registered sex offender from Seymour is behind bars for failing to register as an offender after being found staying near a daycare in Jackson County. Larry Cockerham, classified as a sexually violent predator, was taken into custody after a tip led officials to a home in Brownstown, where he had been residing. Despite his registered address being in Seymour, Cockerham had been spending time at the Brownstown residence, which was located about 300 feet from a daycare. Shane Shepard says the city of Indianapolis isn't handling violence the right way. This after a review from the Office of Public Health and Safety found that about $45 million in spending couldn't be fully accounted for.
14: You got surveillance, you got people, you got the nonprofit group that's supposed to be over downtown. They hire these security groups and walk around. They're like another extension of the police. If the real police can't stop, what make you think your fake police gonna do it?
12: He told Fox 59 his time in prison and life on the streets pushed him to work with the city, but he says he stepped away after they couldn't agree on how to handle the crime problem. And Fever star Caitlin Clark is calling out the league for poor officiating. She was involved in an incident in a game earlier this week where Phoenix Mercury's Alyssa Thomas fell down and hit Clark in the throat, and there was no foul called until after the game when a flagrant one was issued from the WNBA.
15: City for us, like, as the league's just got to do better protecting our players.
12: Thomas was suspended one game for the contact. The Fever play on the road Sunday against the Las Vegas Aces. I'm Jarrett Lewis. 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
19: 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This afternoon, partly sunny with a high near 86. A slight chance of rain showers is possible. Tonight, mostly cloudy with showers and thunderstorms likely, leading to a low around 68. Looking ahead to Sunday, partly sunny with a high near 83 and a chance of showers and thunderstorms. Currently, it's 82 and mainly clear. I'm Bill Banks. 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
24: This is a Bloomberg Money Minute. U.S. employers hitting the brakes in June, taking on just 57,000 new workers last month, less than half what was expected, on a surprise drop in hiring in leisure and hospitality, like at bars, hotels, and amusement parks. The figures from April and June were revised lower by a combined 74,000 positions. And while the unemployment rate ticked a notch lower to 4.2%, it's because fewer people were looking for a new job. Well, that led to a split decision on Wall Street today. It sent the Dow soaring up 595 points, a more than 1% jump, on raising bets that the Fed will not be hiking interest rates anytime soon. But the Nasdaq lost 207 points on a continued sell-off in chipmaker shares, and the S&P was flat. And with the stock market doing so well these days, two big companies filed paperwork today to begin selling stock to the public sometime later this year. The Jersey Mike's subs chain and Cumberland Farms, the gas station and convenience store chain. Tom Busby, Bloomberg Radio.
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4: For millions of Americans that hit the road this Independence Day weekend, there was good news at the gas pump. This is Hoosier Ag Today. I'm Greg Allen. According to AAA, nearly 61 million people were expected to travel by car over the 4th of July holiday weekend, making it one of the busiest travel periods on record. With so many families driving, every penny counted when it came to filling up. According to Emily Score, CEO of Growth Energy,
5: ethanol producers, farmers, and retailers are proud to celebrate the holiday by holding down fuel prices for 4th of July travelers.
4: The ethanol industry says motorists could have collectively saved more than $21 million this holiday weekend by choosing E15. E15 typically sells for several cents less per gallon than regular E10 gasoline, while offering the same performance for most 2001 and newer vehicles.
5: Now it's up to Congress to ensure that more American families have the freedom to choose lower-cost fuel all year long.
4: I'm Greg Allen.
19: 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This afternoon, partly sunny with a high near 86. A slight chance of rain showers is possible. Tonight, mostly cloudy with showers and thunderstorms likely, leading to a low around 68. Looking ahead to Sunday, partly sunny with a high near 83 and a chance of showers and thunderstorms. Currently, it's 82 and mainly clear. I'm Bill Banks. For your local forecast 24/7, visit WKVI.com.
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6: Network Indiana Sports, I'm Caleb Zuver. The WNBA All-Star Game will be filled with the Indiana Fever's best. Thursday, the league announcing the 10 starters for the 2026 edition of the games, which will take place in Chicago on July 25th this year. Caitlin Clark earned her third All-Star selection, while Aaliyah Boston and Kelsey Mitchell each earned their fourth. Mitchell will start the game for the first time in her career. After more than a week off, the Fever get back in action Sunday against the Las Vegas Aces at 7 p.m. Eastern. The FIFA World Cup bracket continues to take shape as the round of 32 concluded today. After the U.S. men's national team's win Wednesday night, they know they are facing Belgium Monday at 8 p.m. Eastern. The winner of that match will play either Portugal or Spain who dominated Austria yesterday. Ian Dark on the call for Fox Sports.
1: Cucurella with the cross. And this time on Infernal makes it count. Spain have their lead. And in familiar territory.
6: As they jockey for position atop the American League Central, the Chicago White Sox and the Cleveland Guardians started a four-game weekend series with a thriller last night.
1: Now Brian Rocchio with a fly ball to right field. Down the line it goes! Goodbye! Good night! Unbelievable!
6: That audio from Guardians TV, the White Sox were up 5-2 at one point before a Cleveland comeback. The teams are now tied for the division lead. Taking a look at some other scores around the major leagues last night, the Cincinnati Reds snap a four-game skid with a 7-2 win over the Milwaukee Brewers. And after falling down 5-3, the St. Louis Cardinals scored 7 runs in the 7th inning to defeat the Atlanta Braves 11-5. For Network Indiana, I'm Caleb Zuver.
7: Fox News, I'm Angelo Bavaro. Vice President J.D. Vance celebrating Independence Day during the Sail Forth 250 parade of tall ships through the New York Harbor.
8: It is a very American thing to ring in 250 years of American history by parading our naval and Air Force might for the world to see.
7: That event saw the largest fleet of the world's tall ships and gray hull ships sail past the Statue of Liberty. The historic America 250 time capsule was buried today at Independence Hall in Philadelphia, filled with artifacts from every state.
9: Congressional time capsule is a reflection of our faith in the future of this grand experiment in self-governance. Faith that this moment is worth preserving.
7: That time capsule will be opened again in 2276, 250 years. 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
12: A big and hot celebration. You're listening to Network Indiana. I'm Jarrett Lewis. While watching 4th of July fireworks today, you'll also want to watch out for rain chances, says Andrew White from the National Weather Service in Indianapolis.
13: Starting a little bit earlier, it may start more towards like 2 to 3 o'clock. We're generally running at about 40 to 50% chance of rain during that, you know, 9 to 11 o'clock window in the evening.
12: White says rain coverage will be fairly even across Indiana today, but the highest chance is in the northern part of the state. There's also a marginal risk for severe weather for central and southern portions of Indiana this Independence Day. A 69-year-old registered sex offender from Seymour is behind bars for failing to register as an offender after being found staying near a daycare in Jackson County. Larry Cockerham, classified as a sexually violent predator, was taken into custody after a tip led officials to a home in Brownstown where he had been residing. Despite his registered address being in Seymour, Cockerham had been spending time at the Brownstown residence, which was located about 300 feet from a daycare. Shane Shepard says the city of Indianapolis isn't handling violence the right way. This after a review from the Office of Public Health and Safety found that about $45 million in spending couldn't be fully accounted for.
14: You got surveillance, you got people, you got the nonprofit group that's supposed to be over downtown. They hire these security groups and walk around. They're like another extension of the police. If the real police can't stop, what make you think your fake police gonna do it?
12: He told Fox 59 his time in prison and life on the streets pushed him to work with the city, but he says he stepped away after they couldn't agree on how to handle the crime problem. And Fever star Caitlin Clark is calling out the league for poor officiating. She was involved in an incident in a game earlier this week where Phoenix Mercury's Alyssa Thomas fell down and hit Clark in the throat, and there was no foul called until after the game when a flagrant one was issued from the WNBA.
15: So think for us, like, as the league's just got to do better protecting our players.
12: Thomas was suspended one game for the contact. The Fever play on the road Sunday against the Las Vegas Aces. I'm Jarrett Lewis. 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
19: 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This afternoon, partly sunny with a high near 86. A slight chance of rain showers is possible. Tonight, mostly cloudy with showers and thunderstorms likely, leading to a low around 68. Looking ahead to Sunday, partly sunny with a high near 83 and a chance of showers and thunderstorms. Currently, it's 82 and mainly clear. I'm Bill Banks. 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
23: This is a Bloomberg Money Minute. U.S. employers hitting the brakes in June, taking on just 57,000 new workers last month, less than half what was expected. On a surprise drop in hiring in leisure and hospitality, like at bars, hotels, and amusement parks. The figures from April and June were revised lower by a combined 74,000 positions. And while the unemployment rate ticked a notch lower to 4.2%, it's because fewer people were looking for a new job. Well, that led to a split decision on Wall Street today. It sent the Dow soaring up 595 points, a more than 1% jump, on raising bets that the Fed will not be hiking interest rates anytime soon. But the NASDAQ lost 207 points on a continued sell-off in chipmaker shares, and the S&P was flat. And with the stock market doing so well these days, two big companies filed paperwork today to begin selling stock to the public sometime later this year. The Jersey Mike's subs chain and Cumberland Farms, the gas station and convenience store chain. 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
28: This is Kurt Lancaster from the Texas Farm Bureau Radio Network. Hoosier Ag Today's founder, Gary Troit, was recently honored with a Farm Broadcaster of the Year Award from our National Association of Farm Broadcasting. A big Texas hats off to you, Gary. Speaking for my fellow farm broadcasters, the 65 Indiana radio stations that have aired Gary's Indiana reports, many for the last three decades, and thousands of Hoosier farmers and rural listeners. Congratulations, Gary, on a job well done.
29: This is Ty Higgins from the Ohio AgNet. Hoosier Ag Today's founder Gary Truitt recently was honored with the Farm Broadcaster of the Year Award from our National Association of Farm Broadcasting. Gary was really surprised by the honor, but I can tell you many of us weren't. Gary's work for agriculture goes far outside his Indiana borders. Speaking for my fellow farm broadcasters, the 65 Indiana radio stations that have aired Gary's Indiana reports, many for the last three decades, and thousands of Hoosier farmers and rural listeners. Congratulations, Gary.
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9: For millions of Americans that hit the road this Independence Day weekend, there was good news at the gas pump. This is Hoosier Ag Today. I'm Greg Allen. According to AAA, nearly 61 million people were expected to travel by car over the 4th of July holiday weekend, making it one of the busiest travel periods on record. With so many families driving, every penny counted when it came to filling up. According to Emily Score, CEO of Growth Energy,
25: ethanol producers, farmers, and retailers are proud to celebrate the holiday by holding down fuel prices for 4th of July travelers.
9: The ethanol industry says motorists could have collectively saved more than $21 million this holiday weekend by choosing E15. E15 typically sells for several cents less per gallon than regular E10 gasoline, while offering the same performance for most 2001 and newer vehicles.
25: Now it's up to Congress to ensure that more American families have the freedom to choose lower-cost fuel all year long.
9: I'm Greg Allen.
19: 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This afternoon, partly sunny with a high near 86. Tonight, mostly cloudy with showers and thunderstorms likely, with a low around 66. Looking ahead to Sunday, mostly cloudy with a high near 82 and a chance of showers and thunderstorms. Currently, it's 86 and clear. I'm Bill Banks. 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
33: ABC News, I'm Chuck Sievertson. People from all over the country are celebrating America's 250th. Many are in New York City. They watch the historic tall ships and Blue Angels jets trailing contrails colored red, white, and blue.
34: It's cool to see airplanes flying so low.
35: We actually planned to be here to celebrate our anniversary ahead of time. We started looking into what was going on in the city, and all of a sudden, all these opportunities came up.
33: Before the World Cup match in Houston, a message from astronauts noting the holiday from aboard the International Space Station was beamed into the stadium. There's a massive fireworks show planned tonight in Washington. 500 long-range Ukrainian drones overnight attacked Russian cities, including Moscow, says Russia's defense ministry, which says a Ukrainian drone today struck an oil terminal in St. Petersburg. Serena Williams today withdrew from her doubles tennis match with sister Venus at Wimbledon due to a right knee injury, she says in a post on her Instagram. This is ABC News. A woman has rowed from the U.S. to Hawaii faster than anyone, man or woman, had ever covered the 2,400-mile trip.
36: Kelsey Fendler set out to become the first American woman to row solo from California to Hawaii. And on day 44...
37: You can see land over there. That's Oahu right there.
36: It's from a video she posted hours before landing in which she summed up her journey with a message to others.
10: Think about trying to find your own big, hard, scary thing. You might not think that you are strong enough to finish it right now, but you're definitely strong enough to start it, and you'll find everything else along the way.
36: She made the trip in 43 days, 17 hours, and 55 minutes. Brian Clark, ABC News.
33: Champion of hot dog eating holds onto her mustard belt. ABC's Charlene Alicott was at the annual Nathan's Hot Dog Eating Contest in New York's Coney Island.
11: Mickey Sudo is our big winner. She ate 38.75 dogs. There are at least 5,000 people here.
33: Chuck Sievertson, ABC News.
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3: A big and hot celebration. You're listening to Network Indiana. I'm Jarrett Lewis. While watching 4th of July fireworks today, you'll also want to watch out for rain chances, says Andrew White from the National Weather Service in Indianapolis.
4: Starting a little bit earlier, it may start more towards like 2 to 3 o'clock. We're generally running at about 40 to 50% chance of rain during that 9 to 11 o'clock window in the evening.
3: White says rain coverage will be fairly even across Indiana today, but the highest chance is in the northern part of the state. There's also a marginal risk for severe weather for central and southern portions of Indiana this Independence Day. A 69-year-old registered sex offender from Seymour is behind bars for failing to register as an offender after being found staying near a daycare in Jackson County. Larry Cockerham, classified as a sexually violent predator, was taken into custody after a tip led officials to a home in Brownstown, where he had been residing. Despite his registered address being in Seymour, Cockerham had been spending time at the Brownstown residence, which was located about 300 feet from a daycare. Shane Shepard says the city of Indianapolis isn't handling violence the right way. This after a review from the Office of Public Health and Safety found that about $45 million in spending couldn't be fully accounted for.
5: You got surveillance, you got people, you got the nonprofit group that's supposed to be over downtown. They hire these security groups and walk around. They're like another extension of the police. If the real police can't stop, what make you think your fake police gonna do it?
3: He told Fox 59 his time in prison and life on the streets pushed him to work with the city, but he says he stepped away after they couldn't agree on how to handle the crime problem. And Fever star Caitlin Clark is calling out the league for poor officiating. She was involved in an incident in a game earlier this week where Phoenix Mercury's Alyssa Thomas fell down and hit Clark in the throat, and there was no foul called until after the game when a flagrant one was issued from the WNBA.
6: I think for us, like, as the league's just got to do better protecting our players.
3: Thomas was suspended one game for the contact. The Fever play on the road Sunday against the Las Vegas Aces. I'm Jarrett Lewis. 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
10: 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This afternoon, partly sunny with a high near 86. Tonight, mostly cloudy with showers and thunderstorms likely, with a low around 66. Looking ahead to Sunday, mostly cloudy with a high near 82 and a chance of showers and thunderstorms. Currently, it's 86 and clear. I'm Bill Banks. 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
16: This is a Bloomberg Money Minute. U.S. employers hitting the brakes in June, taking on just 57,000 new workers last month, less than half what was expected, on a surprise drop in hiring in leisure and hospitality, like at bars, hotels, and amusement parks. The figures from April and June were revised lower by a combined 74,000 positions. And while the unemployment rate ticked a notch lower to 4.2%,

0: percent, it's because fewer people were looking for a new job. Well, that led to a split decision on Wall Street today. It sent the Dow soaring up 595 points, a more than 1% jump, on raising bets that the Fed will not be hiking interest rates anytime soon. But the NASDAQ lost 207 points on a continued sell-off in chipmaker shares, and the S&P was flat. And with the stock market doing so well these days, two big companies filed paperwork today to begin selling stock to the public sometime later this year. The Jersey Mike's subs chain and Cumberland Farms, the gas station and convenience store chain. Tom Busby, Bloomberg Radio.
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10: For millions of Americans that hit the road this Independence Day weekend, there was good news at the gas pump. This is Hoosier Ag Today. I'm Greg Allen. According to AAA, nearly 61 million people were expected to travel by car over the 4th of July holiday weekend, making it one of the busiest travel periods on record. With so many families driving, every penny counted when it came to filling up. According to Emily Score, CEO of Growth Energy,
11: ethanol producers, farmers, and retailers are proud to celebrate the holiday by holding down fuel prices for 4th of July travelers.
10: The ethanol industry says motorists could have collectively saved more than $21 million this holiday weekend by choosing E15. E15 typically sells for several cents less per gallon than regular E10 gasoline, while offering the same performance for most 2001 and newer vehicles.
11: Now it's up to Congress to ensure that more American families have the freedom to choose lower-cost fuel all year long.
10: I'm Greg Allen.
12: 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This afternoon, partly sunny with a high near 86. Tonight, mostly cloudy with showers and thunderstorms likely, with a low around 66. Looking ahead to Sunday, mostly cloudy with a high near 82 and a chance of showers and thunderstorms. Currently, it's 86 and clear. I'm Bill Banks. 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
18: AP News for Friday, July 3rd. I'm Ben Thomas. The excitement's been high in New York City.
19: I feel like this is the American royal wedding at this point.
18: Yeah. Allison Hynen talking about the wedding of Taylor Swift and Travis Kelce, as was Amanda Powell.
20: We came all the way from Little Rock, Arkansas, just to celebrate Taylor's wedding and congratulate her.
18: Swift's publicist has confirmed the ceremony did in fact take place Friday evening at Madison Square Garden. No bridesmaids or groomsmen. Swift's brother was her maid of honor, and Kelce's brother Jason, his best man. Fan Brittany McCusker says,
21: so much is going on in the world. Everybody needs a little excitement. We're huge Taylor Swift fans.
18: Extreme heat in the eastern U.S. has curtailed some festivities marking the nation's 250th birthday. The Great American State Fair on the National Mall in Washington shut down for a few hours Friday afternoon.
22: Yes, we are having a lot of heat-related illnesses. People are just dropping.
18: Overseas, Iran begins a multi-day funeral Saturday for the late Supreme Leader Ayatollah Ali Khamenei. And Jennifer King reports,
23: President Trump has hinted he could make news at the upcoming NATO summit in Turkey. As the U.S. president threatens to scale back America's role in NATO and Europe, he has offered only praise for the summit's host, Turkish President Recep Erdogan.
24: I'm going out of respect to President Erdogan.
25: The personal element matters, but it is also an instrument for both leaders.
23: Dr. Saren Selvin Korkmaz is the co-director at Istanbul Institute.
25: His friendship with President Erdogan is useful because Turkey is a NATO ally with military capacity, regional leverage, and growing defense industry.
23: The warm ties between the two leaders mean the U.S. might sell jet engines and potentially F-35 fighter jets to Turkey, something that's been barred for years because of Turkey's closeness to Russia.
24: He's a strong member of NATO, I'm going to probably do something that's going to make them very happy.
23: The two-day NATO summit starts July 7th in Ankara. I'm Jennifer King.
18: This is AP News. It's whale watching season in Brazil. Rio de Janeiro's Guanabara Bay always boasts postcard scenery, but this time of year, at humpback whales. 40 years since commercial whaling was halted, their numbers have grown. Biologist Pedro Froesch of the Humpback Whales Project says from 2000 to 1988 to 35,000 last year. The group estimates that's close to the amount before commercial whaling began. And that's prompting a boom for whale watching excursions, especially now during their annual migration. It takes them through Brazilian waters between June and November. Journeys of some 2,500 miles from feeding grounds in the Southern Ocean to breeding and calving grounds off northeastern Brazil. The latest through the weekend at APNews.com. I'm Ben Thomas. Thanks for listening.
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0: A big and hot celebration. You're listening to Network Indiana. I'm Jarrett Lewis. While watching 4th of July fireworks today, you'll also want to watch out for rain chances, says Andrew White from the National Weather Service in Indianapolis.
1: Starting a little bit earlier, it may start more towards like 2 to 3 o'clock. We're generally running at about 40 to 50% chance of rain during that, you know, 9 to 11 o'clock window in the evening.
0: White says rain coverage will be fairly even across Indiana today, but the highest chance is in the northern part of the state. There's also a marginal risk for severe weather for central and southern portions of Indiana this Independence Day. A 69-year-old registered sex offender from Seymour is behind bars for failing to register as an offender after being found staying near a daycare in Jackson County. Larry Cockerham, classified as a sexually violent predator, was taken into custody after a tip led officials to a home in Brownstown where he had been residing. Despite his registered address being in Seymour, Cockerham had been spending time at the Brownstown residence, which was located about 300 feet from a daycare. Shane Shepard says the city of Indianapolis isn't handling violence the right way. This after a review from the Office of Public Health and Safety found that about $45 million in spending couldn't be fully accounted for.
4: You got surveillance, you got people, you got the nonprofit group that's supposed to be over downtown. They hire these security groups and walk around. They're like another extension of the police. If the real police can't stop, what make you think your fake police going
0: to
4: do it?
0: He told Fox 59 his time in prison and life on the streets pushed him to work with the city, but he says he stepped away after they couldn't agree on how to handle the crime problem. And Fever star Caitlin Clark is calling out the league for poor officiating. She was involved in an incident in a game earlier this week where Phoenix Mercury's Alyssa Thomas fell down and hit Clark in the throat, and there was no foul called until after the game when a flagrant one was issued from the WNBA.
5: For us, like, as the league's just got to do better protecting our players.
0: Thomas was suspended one game for the contact. The Fever play on the road Sunday against the Las Vegas Aces. I'm Jarrett Lewis. 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
12: 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This afternoon, partly sunny with a high near 86. Tonight, mostly cloudy with showers and thunderstorms likely, with a low around 66. Looking ahead to Sunday, mostly cloudy with a high near 82 and a chance of showers and thunderstorms. Currently, it's 86 and clear. I'm Bill Banks. 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
27: This is a Bloomberg Money Minute. U.S. employers hitting the brakes in June, taking on just 57,000 new workers last month, less than half what was expected. on a surprise drop in hiring in leisure and hospitality, like at bars, hotels, and amusement parks. The figures from April and June were revised lower by a combined 74,000 positions. And while the unemployment rate ticked a notch lower to 4.2%, it's because fewer people were looking for a new job. Well, that led to a split decision on Wall Street today. It sent the Dow soaring up 595 points, a more than 1% jump, on raising bets that the Fed will not be hiking interest rates anytime soon. But the Nasdaq lost 207 points on a continued sell-off in chipmaker shares, and the S&P was flat. And with the stock market doing so well these days, two big companies filed paperwork today to begin selling stock to the public sometime later this year. The Jersey Mike's subs chain and Cumberland Farms, the gas station and convenience store chain. 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
22: For millions of Americans that hit the road this Independence Day weekend, there was good news at the gas pump. This is Hoosier Ag Today. I'm Greg Allen. According to AAA, nearly 61 million people were expected to travel by car over the 4th of July holiday weekend, making it one of the busiest travel periods on record. With so many families driving, every penny counted when it came to filling up. According to Emily Score, CEO of Growth Energy,
24: ethanol producers, farmers, and retailers are proud to celebrate the holiday by holding down fuel prices for 4th of July travelers.
22: The ethanol industry says motorists could have collectively saved more than $21 million this holiday weekend by choosing E15. E15 typically sells for several cents less per gallon than regular E10 gasoline, while offering the same performance for most 2001 and newer vehicles.
24: Now it's up to Congress to ensure that more American families have the freedom to choose lower-cost fuel all year long.
22: I'm Greg Allen.
12: 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This afternoon, partly sunny with a high near 86. Tonight, mostly cloudy with showers and thunderstorms likely, with a low around 66. Looking ahead to Sunday, mostly cloudy with a high near 82 and a chance of showers and thunderstorms. Currently, it's 86 and clear. I'm Bill Banks. 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
0: Network Indiana Sports, I'm Caleb Zuver. The WNBA All-Star Game will be filled with the Indiana Fever's best. Thursday, the league announcing the 10 starters for the 2026 edition of the games, which will take place in Chicago on July 25th this year. Caitlin Clark earned her third All-Star selection, while Aaliyah Boston and Kelsey Mitchell each earned their fourth. Mitchell will start the game for the first time in her career. After more than a week off, the Fever get back in action Sunday against the Las Vegas Aces at 7 p.m. Eastern. The FIFA World Cup bracket continues to take shape as the round of 32 concluded today. After the U.S. men's national team's win Wednesday night, they know they are facing Belgium Monday at 8 p.m. Eastern. The winner of that match will play either Portugal or Spain, who dominated Austria yesterday. Ian Dark on the call for Fox Sports.
1: Cucurella with the cross!
0: As they jockey for position atop the American League Central, the Chicago White Sox and the Cleveland Guardians started a four-game weekend series with a thriller last night.
2: Now Brian Rocchio with a fly ball to right field. Down the line it goes! Goodbye! Good night! Unbelievable!
0: That audio from Guardians TV, the White Sox were up 5-2 at one point before a Cleveland comeback. The teams are now tied for the division lead. Taking a look at some other scores around the major leagues last night, the Cincinnati Reds snap a four-game skid with a 7-2 win over the Milwaukee Brewers. And after falling down 5-3, the St. Louis Cardinals scored 7 runs in the 7th inning to defeat the Atlanta Braves 11-5. For Network Indiana, I'm Caleb Zuver.
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3: ABC News, I'm Chuck Sievertson. Not only do events like parades and fireworks greet visitors on America's 250th, there's extreme heat. 101 in Washington, where a massive fireworks show is planned for tonight. 95 in New York City for the tall ships on the Hudson River.
4: Have reservations at a rooftop opportunity to watch fireworks, allegedly over both rivers at the same time.
3: In Huntington Beach, California, where it's allegedly a pleasant 70, marchers, floats, cars, military vehicles paraded where hundreds line the sidewalks.
5: You hear the crowd chanting USA. It takes an awful lot of work to put on a huge patriotic parade like this one.
3: Coverage on KABC TV. Pope Leo, who has sparred with the Trump administration over its immigration crackdown, spent the 4th of July on a Sicilian island to honor tens of thousands who died trying to reach Europe for freedom and prosperity. 500 long-range Ukrainian drones overnight and today attacked Russian cities, says Russia's defense ministry. This is ABC News. Many people will be celebrating the 250th near water. The U.S. records about 4,000 to 5,000 drowning deaths each year. It's a much larger danger to children. Tessa Clemens of the CDC Foundation has advice for adults.
10: Supervising children closely and constantly anytime they are in or near water. And that means having a responsible adult who's within arm's reach of the children, who's not distracted by other activities like reading or their phone or consuming alcohol.
3: A woman has rowed from California to Hawaii faster than anyone, man or woman, had ever covered the 2,400-mile trip. Kelsey Fendler did it in just under 44 days. On Instagram, she posted near the end.
18: Assisted by copious amounts of caffeine pills. But I am going to arrive at Alloway Harbor sometime this night. And I'm so excited.
3: Chuck Sievertson, ABC News.
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7: A slight change for the weekend. I'm Jeanette Cruz. You're listening to Network Indiana. If you're heading out to see fireworks on the 4th of July, watch out for rain chances. Jake McDaniel reports.
8: Starting a little bit earlier, it might start more towards like 2 to 3 o'clock. We're generally running at about 40 to 50% chance of rain during that, you know, 9 to 11 o'clock window in the evening.
9: Andrew White at the National Weather Service says rain will touch down across the state, but the highest chance will be in northern Indiana. Central and southern parts of the state face a marginal risk for severe weather on Independence Day.
8: We're, you know, definitely looking at lightning potential with any shower and thunderstorm that forms. That's going to be the most common threat.
9: And White says damaging winds are also a threat. Jake McDaniel, Network Indiana.
7: Hope. That's what newly naturalized citizens expressed Thursday after taking the oath of citizenship at a ceremony held at the Benjamin Harrison Presidential Site in Indianapolis.
11: My principle, my traditions, my culture, and my business. The freedom is first. This is America.
7: Senegal native Igor says it took a long time to become a U.S. citizen, but he is now looking ahead to starting a business and raising a family. A man in southwest Indiana shot members of his family inside their home a year ago. Ryan Hedrick reports on Thursday's verdict.
13: The shooting killed three people inside a Hofstadt home, including Patrick Waite's wife, and injured another person. Despite that, a Gibson County jury found him not guilty.
14: I knew at the end of the day that the truth would come out, and I held my faith in God and in the community.
13: Waite's granddaughter, Hunter Hughes, speaking to 14 News, says she believes her grandfather acted in self-defense. Waite testified he feared for his life, especially after his wife's family moved into their home. Ryan Hedrick, Network Indiana.
7: Goshen's new designated outdoor refreshment area is now open, allowing people to walk downtown with alcoholic drinks, but participation isn't automatic for every business inside the district. Some downtown spots are taking part in the program, while others say they were left out of the process. One business, Beebs and Ash, said on social media it was not given the option to join. I'm Jeanette Cruz. 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
1: 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This afternoon, partly sunny with a high near 86. Tonight, mostly cloudy with showers and thunderstorms likely, with a low around 66. Looking ahead to Sunday, mostly cloudy with a high near 82 and a chance of showers and thunderstorms. Currently, it's 86 and clear. I'm Bill Banks. 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
7: This is a Bloomberg Money Minute. U.S. employers hitting the brakes in June, taking on just 57,000 new workers last month, less than half what was expected, on a surprise drop in hiring in leisure and hospitality, like at bars, hotels, and amusement parks. The figures from April and June were revised lower by a combined 74,000 positions. And while the unemployment rate ticked a notch lower to 4.2%, it's because fewer people were looking for a new job. Well, that led to a split decision on Wall Street today. It sent the Dow soaring up 595 points, a more than 1% jump, on raising bets that the Fed will not be hiking interest rates anytime soon. But the Nasdaq lost 207 points on a continued sell-off in chipmaker shares, and the S&P was flat. And with the stock market doing so well these days, two big companies filed paperwork today to begin selling stock to the public sometime later this year. The Jersey Mike's subs chain and Cumberland Farms, the gas station and convenience store chain. Tom Busby, Bloomberg Radio.
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9: Now, we're catching a lot of stage ones with these low-dose CT scans. So even if you don't smoke anymore, and you did smoke back then, and you meet the age requirements, you can get a low-dose CT. And it's basically the mammogram of the lungs. So it's a very low dose of contrast dye that's safe for the body, but it's more pronounced and specific than a chest x-ray.
8: So once things are discovered, and once you know what you're dealing with, is the treatment, does it cause people to get sick as like it used to? How does it work now? Maybe dispel some fears now.
9: Specifically lung cancer, there's a lot of targeted therapies. So we can now do what's called next generation sequencing on the actual tissue or on the patient's blood, send it out and find out exactly what is driving this cancer. It could be something as simple as putting a patient on a pill now instead of IV if you have a specific mutated driver.
8: See your primary care physician and talk more if you're suspecting issues are going on with you. 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

0: Seals, lionfish, anemone, tamarin, lorikeet. Pythons are the best. How many is that?
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2: For millions of Americans that hit the road this Independence Day weekend, there was good news at the gas pump. This is Hoosier Ag Today. I'm Greg Allen. According to AAA, nearly 61 million people were expected to travel by car over the 4th of July holiday weekend, making it one of the busiest travel periods on record. With so many families driving, every penny counted when it came to filling up. According to Emily Score, CEO of Growth Energy,
3: ethanol producers, farmers, and retailers are proud to celebrate the holiday by holding down fuel prices for 4th of July travelers.
2: The ethanol industry says motorists could have collectively saved more than $21 million this holiday weekend by choosing E15. E15 typically sells for several cents less per gallon than regular E10 gasoline, while offering the same performance for most 2001 and newer vehicles.
3: Now it's up to Congress to ensure that more American families have the freedom to choose lower-cost fuel all year long.
2: I'm Greg Allen.
4: 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This afternoon, partly sunny with a high near 86. Tonight, mostly cloudy with showers and thunderstorms likely, with a low around 66. Looking ahead to Sunday, mostly cloudy with a high near 82 and a chance of showers and thunderstorms. Currently, it's 86 and clear. I'm Bill Banks. 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
9: Network Indiana Sports, I'm Caleb Zuber. The WNBA All-Star Game will be filled with the Indiana Fever's best. Thursday, the league announcing the 10 starters for the 2026 edition of the games, which will take place in Chicago on July 25th this year. Caitlin Clark earned her third All-Star selection, while Aaliyah Boston and Kelsey Mitchell each earned their fourth. Mitchell will start the game for the first time in her career. After more than a week off, the Fever get back in action Sunday against the Las Vegas Aces at 7 p.m. Eastern. The FIFA World Cup bracket continues to take shape as the round of 32 concluded today. After the U.S. men's national team's win Wednesday night, they know they are facing Belgium Monday at 8 p.m. Eastern. The winner of that match will play either Portugal or Spain, who dominated Austria yesterday. Ian Dark on the call for Fox Sports.
10: Cucurella with the cross! And in familiar territory.
9: As they jockey for position atop the American League Central, the Chicago White Sox and the Cleveland Guardians started a four-game weekend series with a thriller last night.
11: Now Brian Rocchio with a fly ball to right field. Down the line it goes! Goodbye! Good night! Unbelievable!
9: That audio from Guardians TV, the White Sox were up 5-2 at one point before a Cleveland comeback. The teams are now tied for the division lead. Taking a look at some other scores around the major leagues last night, the Cincinnati Reds snap a four-game skid with a 7-2 win over the Milwaukee Brewers. And after falling down 5-3, the St. Louis Cardinals scored 7 runs in the 7th inning to defeat the Atlanta Braves 11-5. For Network Indiana, I'm Caleb Zuber.
12: News, I'm Angelo Bavaro. Vice President J.D. Vance celebrating Independence Day during the Sail Forth 250 parade of tall ships through the New York Harbor.
13: It is a very American thing to ring in 250 years of American history by parading our naval and Air Force might for the world to see.
12: That event saw the largest fleet of the world's tall ships and gray hull ships sail past the Statue of Liberty. The historic America 250 time capsule was buried today at Independence Hall in Philadelphia, filled with artifacts from every state.
1: Congressional time capsule is a reflection of our faith in the future of this grand experiment in self-governance. Faith that this moment is worth preserving.
12: That time capsule will be opened again in 2276, 250 years. 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
17: A slight change for the weekend. I'm Jeanette Cruz. You're listening to Network Indiana. If you're heading out to see fireworks on the 4th of July, watch out for rain chances. Jake McDaniel reports.
18: Starting a little bit earlier, it might start more towards like 2 to 3 o'clock. We're generally running at about 40 to 50% chance of rain during that, you know, 9 to 11 o'clock window in the evening.
19: Andrew White at the National Weather Service says rain will touch down across the state, but the highest chance will be in northern Indiana. Central and southern parts of the state face a marginal risk for severe weather on Independence Day.
18: We're, you know, definitely looking at lightning potential with any shower and thunderstorm that forms. That's going to be the most common threat.
19: And White says damaging winds are also a threat. Jake McDaniel, Network Indiana.
17: Hope. That's what newly naturalized citizens expressed Thursday after taking the oath of citizenship at a ceremony held at the Benjamin Harrison Presidential Site in Indianapolis.
20: My principle, my traditions, my culture, and my business. The freedom is first. This is America.
17: Senegal native Igor says it took a long time to become a U.S. citizen, but he is now looking ahead to starting a business and raising a family. A man in southwest Indiana shot members of his family inside their home a year ago. Ryan Hedrick reports on Thursday's verdict.
21: The shooting killed three people inside a Hofstadt home, including Patrick Waite's wife, and injured another person. Despite that, a Gibson County jury found him not guilty.
22: I knew at the end of the day that the truth would come out, and I held my faith in God and in the community.
21: Waite's granddaughter, Hunter Hughes, speaking to 14 News, says she believes her grandfather acted in self-defense. Waite testified he feared for his life, especially after his wife's family moved into their home. Ryan Hedrick, Network Indiana.
17: Goshen's new designated outdoor refreshment area is now open, allowing people to walk downtown with alcoholic drinks, but participation isn't automatic for every business inside the district. Some downtown spots are taking part in the program, while others say they were left out of the process. One business, Beebs and Ash, said on social media it was not given the option to join. I'm Jeanette Cruz. 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
1: Culver man has been arrested after a domestic incident. I'm Rusty Nixon, Max 98.3 FM News. June 17th at 12:48 a.m., the Marshall County Central Dispatch Center received a call from 214 West Washington Street in Culver requesting assistance for a domestic situation. Officer Larry Jolly of the Culver Police Department arrived. He was provided with information that a man and woman occupied that apartment. The man, later identified as Gregory Looney, had allegedly been consuming alcoholic beverages and left the residence before the arrival of police. Looney had allegedly broken a window on a door at the apartment. During the course of the investigation, Looney was found walking on Washington Street toward the investigating officer and exhibiting signs of intoxication. While he was being detained, Looney kicked at Jolly in the leg and continued to resist detention. Marshall County Sheriff's deputies arrived on the scene, and while being transported, Looney did minor damage to the patrol car, and as he was being placed in the deputy's vehicle, he kicked the deputy in the leg. Arriving at the hospital for jail clearance, he continued to be disruptive to others in the emergency department. He was incarcerated on preliminary charges of public intoxication, disorderly conduct, criminal mischief, resisting law enforcement, and battery of a law enforcement officer. Suspects are considered innocent until proven guilty in a court of law. Wednesday, June 17th, officers with the Marshall County Drug Task Force executed a search warrant in the 100 block of Troyer Street in La Paz. During the warrant service, two adults and two minor children were located in the residence. Officers located evidence of suspected methamphetamine use and marijuana use within that residence. The Indiana Department of Child Services responded to the scene and removed the children from that home. Amber Cole, 36, of La Paz, was arrested for possession of methamphetamine, a level 6 felony, maintaining a common nuisance, a level 6 felony, neglect of a dependent, a level 6 felony, and possession of marijuana. James Centers, 28, of Knox, was arrested for possession of marijuana and visiting a common nuisance. Suspects are considered innocent until proven guilty in a court of law. City of Plymouth will have meetings of the Board of Public Works and Safety and the Common Council on Monday, June 22nd, beginning with the Board of Works at 6 p.m. On that agenda, reports from various city department heads and a request for reimbursement from JLBS Construction. Immediately afterwards, the Common Council will hold its meeting. On that agenda, a public hearing for additional appropriations resolution and an ordinance on second and third reading for vacating a portion of the alley east of Dora Lane. First reading of an ordinance amending the fee schedule for the aviation department and a resolution for additional appropriations. Also on the agenda are updates from One Marshall County and the comprehensive plan. Both meetings are held in the council chambers on the second floor of the city building. Those attending should enter by the Garrow Street entrance. If you need special accommodation to attend that meeting, contact the ADA coordinator at 574-936-2948. Both meetings will be live streamed on YouTube. I'm Rusty Nixon, Max 98.3 FM News. 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
2: From the Tri-County Weather Center, I'm Bill Banks on All News 1520 WKVI. 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This afternoon, partly sunny with a high near 86. Tonight, mostly cloudy with showers and thunderstorms likely, with a low around 66. Looking ahead to Sunday, mostly cloudy with a high near 82 and a chance of showers and thunderstorms. Currently, it's 86 and clear. 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
8: This is a Bloomberg Money Minute. U.S. employers hitting the brakes in June, taking on just 57,000 new workers last month, less than half what was expected, on a surprise drop in hiring in leisure and hospitality, like at bars, hotels, and amusement parks. The figures from April and June were revised lower by a combined 74,000 positions. And while the unemployment rate ticked a notch lower to 4.2%, it's because fewer people were looking for a new job. Well, that led to a split decision on Wall Street today. It sent the Dow soaring up 595 points, a more than 1% jump, on raising bets that the Fed will not be hiking interest rates anytime soon. But the Nasdaq lost 207 points on a continued sell-off in chipmaker shares, and the S&P was flat. And with the stock market doing so well these days, two big companies filed paperwork today to begin selling stock to the public sometime later this year. The Jersey Mike's subs chain and Cumberland Farms, the gas station and convenience store chain. 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
25: For millions of Americans that hit the road this Independence Day weekend, there was good news at the gas pump. This is Hoosier Ag Today. I'm Greg Allen. According to AAA, nearly 61 million people were expected to travel by car over the 4th of July holiday weekend, making it one of the busiest travel periods on record. With so many families driving, every penny counted when it came to filling up. According to Emily Score, CEO of Growth Energy,
26: ethanol producers, farmers, and retailers are proud to celebrate the holiday by holding down fuel prices for 4th of July travelers.
25: The ethanol industry says motorists could have collectively saved more than $21 million this holiday weekend by choosing E15. E15 typically sells for several cents less per gallon than regular E10 gasoline, while offering the same performance for most 2001 and newer vehicles.
26: Now it's up to Congress to ensure that more American families have the freedom to choose lower-cost fuel all year long.
25: I'm Greg Allen.
0: 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This afternoon, partly sunny with a high near 86. Tonight, mostly cloudy with showers and thunderstorms likely, with a low around 66. Looking ahead to Sunday, mostly cloudy with a high near 82 and a chance of showers and thunderstorms. Currently, it's 86 and clear. I'm Bill Banks. 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
3: ABC News, I'm Chuck Sievertson. Not only do events like parades and fireworks greet visitors on America's 250th, there's extreme heat. 101 in Washington, where a massive fireworks show is planned for tonight. 95 in New York City for the tall ships on the Hudson River.
4: I have reservations at a rooftop opportunity to watch fireworks, allegedly over both rivers at the same time.
3: In Huntington Beach, California, where it's allegedly a pleasant 70, marchers, floats, cars, military vehicles paraded where hundreds line the sidewalks.
18: You hear the crowd chanting USA. It takes an awful lot of work to put on a huge patriotic parade like this one.
3: Coverage on KABC-TV. Pope Leo, who has sparred with the Trump administration over its immigration crackdown, spent the 4th of July on a Sicilian island to honor tens of thousands who died trying to reach Europe for freedom and prosperity. 500 long-range Ukrainian drones overnight and today attacked Russian cities, says Russia's defense ministry. This is ABC News. Many people will be celebrating the 250th near water. The U.S. records about 4,000 to 5,000 drowning deaths each year. It's a much larger danger to children. Tessa Clemens of the CDC Foundation has advice for adults.
24: Supervising children closely and constantly anytime they are in or near water. And that means having a responsible adult who's within arm's reach of the children, who's not distracted by other activities like reading or their phone or consuming alcohol.
3: A woman has rowed from California to Hawaii faster than anyone.

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5: A slight change for the weekend. I'm Jeanette Cruz. You're listening to Network Indiana. If you're heading out to see fireworks on the 4th of July, watch out for rain chances. Jake McDaniel reports.
6: Starting a little bit earlier, it might start more towards like 2 to 3 o'clock, but we're generally running at about 40 to 50% chance of rain during that, you know, 9 to 11 o'clock window in the evening.
7: Andrew White at the National Weather Service says rain will touch down across the state, but the highest chance will be in northern Indiana. Central and southern parts of the state face a marginal risk for severe weather on Independence Day.
6: We're, you know, definitely looking at lightning potential with any shower and thunderstorm that forms. That's going to be the most common threat.
7: And White says damaging winds are also a threat. Jake McDaniel, Network Indiana.
5: Hope. That's what newly naturalized citizens expressed Thursday after taking the oath of citizenship at a ceremony held at the Benjamin Harrison Presidential Site in Indianapolis.
8: My principle, my traditions, my culture, and my business. The freedom is first. This is America.
5: Senegal native Igor says it took a long time to become a U.S. citizen, but he is now looking ahead to starting a business and raising a family. A man in southwest Indiana shot members of his family inside their home a year ago. Ryan Hedrick reports on Thursday's verdict.
9: The shooting killed three people inside a Hopstadt home, including Patrick Waite's wife, and injured another person. Despite that, a Gibson County jury found him not guilty.
10: I knew at the end of the day that the truth would come out, and I held my faith in God and in the community.
9: Waite's granddaughter, Hunter Hughes, speaking to 14 News, says she believes her grandfather acted in self-defense. Waite testified he feared for his life, especially after his wife's family moved into their home. Ryan Hedrick, Network Indiana.
5: Goshen's new designated outdoor refreshment area is now open, allowing people to walk downtown with alcoholic drinks, but participation isn't automatic for every business inside the district. Some downtown spots are taking part in the program, while others say they were left out of the process. One business, Beebs and Ash, said on social media it was not given the option to join. I'm Jeanette Cruz. 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
1: 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This afternoon, partly sunny with a high near 86. Tonight, mostly cloudy with showers and thunderstorms likely, with a low around 66. Looking ahead to Sunday, mostly cloudy with a high near 82 and a chance of showers and thunderstorms. Currently, it's 86 and clear. I'm Bill Banks. 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
7: This is a Bloomberg Money Minute. 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

0: Hitting the brakes in June, taking on just 57,000 new workers last month, less than half what was expected, on a surprise drop in hiring in leisure and hospitality, like at bars, hotels, and amusement parks. The figures from April and June were revised lower by a combined 74,000 positions. And while the unemployment rate ticked a notch lower to 4.2%, it's because fewer people were looking for a new job. Well, that led to a split decision on Wall Street today. It sent the Dow soaring up 595 points, a more than 1% jump, on raising bets that the Fed will not be hiking interest rates anytime soon. But the NASDAQ lost 207 points on a continued sell-off in chipmaker shares, and the S&P was flat. And with the stock market doing so well these days, two big companies filed paperwork today to begin selling stock to the public sometime later this year. The Jersey Mike's subs chain and Cumberland Farms, the gas station and convenience store chain. Tom Busby, Bloomberg Radio.
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4: For millions of Americans that hit the road this Independence Day weekend, there was good news at the gas pump. This is Hoosier Ag Today. I'm Greg Allen. According to AAA, nearly 61 million people were expected to travel by car over the 4th of July holiday weekend, making it one of the busiest travel periods on record. With so many families driving, every penny counted when it came to filling up. According to Emily Score, CEO of Growth Energy,
5: ethanol producers, farmers, and retailers are proud to celebrate the holiday by holding down fuel prices for 4th of July travelers.
4: The ethanol industry says motorists could have collectively saved more than $21 million this holiday weekend by choosing E15. E15 typically sells for several cents less per gallon than regular E10 gasoline, while offering the same performance for most 2001 and newer vehicles.
5: Now it's up to Congress to ensure that more American families have the freedom to choose lower-cost fuel all year long.
4: I'm Greg Allen.
6: 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This afternoon, partly sunny with a high near 86. Tonight, mostly cloudy with showers and thunderstorms likely, with a low around 66. Looking ahead to Sunday, mostly cloudy with a high near 82 and a chance of showers and thunderstorms. Currently, it's 86 and clear. I'm Bill Banks. 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
12: AP News for Friday, July 3rd. I'm Ben Thomas. The excitement's been high in New York City.
13: I feel like this is the American royal wedding at this point.
12: Yeah. Allison Hynen talking about the wedding of Taylor Swift and Travis Kelce, as was Amanda Powell.
13: We came all the way from Little Rock, Arkansas, just to celebrate Taylor's wedding and congratulate her.
12: Swift's publicist has confirmed the ceremony did in fact take place Friday evening at Madison Square Garden. No bridesmaids or groomsmen. Swift's brother was her maid of honor, and Kelce's brother Jason, his best man. Fan Brittany McCusker says,
14: so much is going on in the world. Everybody needs a little excitement. We're huge Taylor Swift fans.
12: Extreme heat in the eastern U.S. has curtailed some festivities marking the nation's 250th birthday. The Great American State Fair on the National Mall in Washington shut down for a few hours Friday afternoon.
15: Yes, we are having a lot of heat-related illnesses. People are just dropping.
12: Overseas, Iran begins a multi-day funeral Saturday for the late Supreme Leader Ayatollah Ali Khamenei. And Jennifer King reports.
5: President Trump has hinted he could make news at the upcoming NATO summit in Turkey. As the U.S. president threatens to scale back America's role in NATO and Europe, he has offered only praise for the summit's host, Turkish President Recep Erdogan.
16: I'm going out of respect to President Erdogan.
17: The personal element matters, but it is also an instrument for both leaders.
5: Dr. Saren Selvin Korkmaz is the co-director at Istanbul Institute.
17: His friendship with President Erdogan is useful because Turkey is a NATO ally with military capacity, regional leverage, and growing defense industry.
5: The warm ties between the two leaders mean the U.S. might sell jet engines and potentially F-35 fighter jets to Turkey, something that's been barred for years because of Turkey's closeness to Russia.
16: He's a strong member of NATO. Yeah, I'm going to probably do something that's going to make him very happy.
5: The two-day NATO summit starts July 7th in Ankara. I'm Jennifer King.
12: This is AP News. It's whale watching season in Brazil. Rio de Janeiro's Guanabara Bay always boasts postcard scenery, but this time of year, at humpback whales. In the 40 years since commercial whaling was halted, their numbers have grown. Biologist Pedro Froesch of the Humpback Whales Project says from 2000 to 1988 to 35,000 last year. The group estimates that's close to the amount before commercial whaling began. And that's prompting a boom for whale-watching excursions, especially now during their annual migration. It takes them through Brazilian waters between June and November, journeys of some 2,500 miles from feeding grounds in the Southern Ocean to breeding and calving grounds off northeastern Brazil. The latest through the weekend at APNews.com. I'm Ben Thomas. Thanks for listening.
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22: Slight change for the weekend. I'm Jeanette Cruz. 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If you're heading out to see fireworks on the 4th of July, watch out for rain chances. Jake McDaniel reports.
23: Starting a little bit earlier, it might start more towards like 2 to 3 o'clock. But we're generally running at about 40 to 50% chance of rain during that, you know, 9 to 11 o'clock window in the evening.
24: Andrew White at the National Weather Service says rain will touch down across the state, but the highest chance will be in northern Indiana. Central and southern parts of the state face a marginal risk for severe weather on Independence Day.
23: We're, you know, definitely looking at lightning potential with any shower and thunderstorm that forms. That's going to be the most common threat.
24: And White says damaging winds are also a threat. Jake McDaniel, Network Indiana.
22: Hope. That's what newly naturalized citizens expressed Thursday after taking the oath of citizenship at a ceremony held at the Benjamin Harrison Presidential Site in Indianapolis.
25: My principle, my traditions, my culture, and my business. The freedom is first. This is America.
22: Senegal native Igor says it took a long time to become a U.S. citizen, but he is now looking ahead to starting a business and raising a family. A man in southwest Indiana shot members of his family inside their home a year ago. Ryan Hedrick reports on Thursday's verdict.
26: The shooting killed 3 people inside a Hopstadt home, including Patrick Waite's wife, and injured another person. Despite that, a Gibson County jury found him not guilty.
27: I knew at the end of the day that the truth would come out, and I held my faith in God and in the community.
26: Waite's granddaughter, Hunter Hughes, speaking to 14 News, says she believes her grandfather acted in self-defense. Waite testified he feared for his life, especially after his wife's family moved into their home. Ryan Hedrick, Network Indiana.
22: Goshen's new designated outdoor refreshment area is now open, allowing people to walk downtown with alcoholic drinks, but participation isn't automatic for every business inside the district. Some downtown spots are taking part in the program, while others say they were left out of the process. One business, Beebs and Ash, said on social media it was not given the option to join. I'm Jeanette Cruz. 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
1: Culver man has been arrested after a domestic incident. I'm Rusty Nixon, Max 98.3 FM News. June 17th at 12:48 a.m., the Marshall County Central Dispatch Center received a call from 214 West Washington Street in Culver requesting assistance for a domestic situation. Officer Larry Jolly of the Culver Police Department arrived. He was provided with information that a man and woman occupied that apartment. The man, later identified as Gregory Looney, had allegedly been consuming alcoholic beverages and left the residence before the arrival of police. Looney had allegedly broken a window on a door at the apartment. During the course of the investigation, Looney was found walking on Washington Street toward the investigating officer and exhibiting signs of intoxication. While he was being detained, Looney kicked at Jolly in the leg and continued to resist detention. Marshall County Sheriff's deputies arrived on the scene, and while being transported, Looney did minor damage to the patrol car, and as he was being placed in the deputy's vehicle, he kicked the deputy in the leg. Arriving at the hospital for jail clearance, he continued to be disruptive to others in the emergency department. He was incarcerated on preliminary charges of public intoxication, disorderly conduct, criminal mischief, resisting law enforcement, and battery of a law enforcement officer. Suspects are considered innocent until proven guilty in a court of law. Wednesday, June 17th, officers with the Marshall County Drug Task Force executed a search warrant in the 100 block of Troyer Street in La Paz. During the warrant service, two adults and two minor children were located in the residence. Officers located evidence of suspected methamphetamine use and marijuana use within that residence. The Indiana Department of Child Services responded to the scene and removed the children from that home. Amber Cole, 36, of La Paz, was arrested for possession of methamphetamine, a level 6 felony, maintaining a common nuisance, a level 6 felony, neglect of a dependent, a level 6 felony, and possession of marijuana. James Centers, 28, of Knox, was arrested for possession of marijuana and visiting a common nuisance. Suspects are considered innocent until proven guilty in a court of law. City of Plymouth will have meetings of the Board of Public Works and Safety and the Common Council on Monday, June 22nd, beginning with the Board of Works at 6 p.m. On that agenda, reports from various city department heads and a request for reimbursement from JLBS Construction. Immediately afterwards, the Common Council will hold its meeting. On that agenda, a public hearing for additional appropriations resolution and an ordinance on second and third reading for vacating a portion of the alley east of Dora Lane. First reading of an ordinance amending the fee schedule for the aviation department and a resolution for additional appropriations. Also on the agenda are updates from One Marshall County and the comprehensive plan. Both meetings are held in the council chambers on the second floor of the city building. Those attending should enter by the Garrow Street entrance. If you need special accommodation to attend that meeting, contact the ADA coordinator at 574-936-2948. Both meetings will be live streamed on YouTube. I'm Rusty Nixon, Max 98.3 FM News. 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
2: From the Tri-County Weather Center, I'm Bill Banks on All News 1520 WKVI. 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This afternoon, partly sunny with a high near 86. Tonight, mostly cloudy with showers and thunderstorms likely, with a low around 66. Looking ahead to Sunday, mostly cloudy with a high near 82 and a chance of showers and thunderstorms. Currently, it's 86 and clear. I'm Bill Banks. 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
7: This is a Bloomberg Money Minute. U.S. employers hitting the brakes in June, taking on just 57,000 new workers last month, less than half what was expected, on a surprise drop in hiring in leisure and hospitality, like at bars, hotels, and amusement parks. The figures from April and June were revised lower by a combined 74,000 positions. And while the unemployment rate ticked a notch lower to 4.2%, it's because fewer people were looking for a new job. Well, that led to a split decision on Wall Street today. It sent the Dow soaring up 595 points, a more than 1% jump, on raising bets that the Fed will not be hiking interest rates anytime soon. But the Nasdaq lost 207 points on a continued sell-off in chipmaker shares, and the S&P was flat. And with the stock market doing so well these days, two big companies filed paperwork today to begin selling stock to the public sometime later this year. The Jersey Mike's subs chain and Cumberland Farms, the gas station and convenience store chain. Tom Busby, Bloomberg Radio.
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12: For millions of Americans that hit the road this Independence Day weekend, there was good news at the gas pump. This is Hoosier Ag Today. I'm Greg Allen. According to AAA, nearly 61 million people were expected to travel by car over the 4th of July holiday weekend, making it one of the busiest travel periods on record. With so many families driving, every penny counted when it came to filling up. According to Emily Score, CEO of Growth Energy,
13: ethanol producers, farmers, and retailers are proud to celebrate the holiday by holding down fuel prices for 4th of July travelers.
12: The ethanol industry says motorists could have collectively saved more than $21 million this holiday weekend by choosing E15. E15 typically sells for several cents less per gallon than regular E10 gasoline, while offering the same performance for most 2001 and newer vehicles.
13: Now it's up to Congress to ensure that more American families have the freedom to choose lower-cost fuel all year long.
12: I'm Greg Allen.
2: 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This afternoon, partly sunny with a high near 86. Tonight, mostly cloudy with showers and thunderstorms likely, with a low around 66. Looking ahead to Sunday, mostly cloudy with a high near 82 and a chance of showers and thunderstorms. Currently, it's 86 and clear. I'm Bill Banks. 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
14: Network Indiana Sports, I'm Caleb Zuber. the WNBA All-Star Game will be filled with the Indiana Fever's best. Thursday, the league announcing the 10 starters for the 2026 edition of the games, which will take place in Chicago on July 25th this year. Caitlin Clark earned her third All-Star selection, while Aaliyah Boston and Kelsey Mitchell each earned their fourth. Mitchell will start the game for the first time in her career. After more than a week off, the Fever get back in action Sunday against the Las Vegas Aces at 7 p.m. Eastern. The FIFA World Cup bracket continues to take shape as the round of 32 concluded today. After the U.S. men's national team's win Wednesday night, they know they are facing Belgium Monday at 8 p.m. Eastern. The winner of that match will play either Portugal or Spain, who dominated Austria yesterday. Ian Dark on the call for Fox Sports.
15: Cucurella with the cross, and this time on the foul, makes it count. Spain have their lead, and in familiar territory.
14: As they jockey for position atop the American League Central, the Chicago White Sox and the Cleveland Guardians started a four-game weekend series with a thriller last night.
16: Now Brian Rocchio with a fly ball.
14: That audio from Guardians TV, the White Sox were up 5-2 at one point before a Cleveland comeback. The teams are now tied for the division lead. Taking a look at some other scores around the major leagues last night, the Cincinnati Reds snap a four-game skid with a 7-2 win over the Milwaukee Brewers. And after falling down 5-3, the St. Louis Cardinals scored 7 runs in the 7th inning to defeat the Atlanta Braves 11-5. For Network Indiana, I'm Caleb Zuver.
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18: This land was made for you.
17: Broadway came to Louisville, Kentucky. Members of the cast of Hamilton read from the Declaration of Independence and sang Woody Guthrie's This Land Is Your Land. Some Americans are at national parks today. At Mount Rushmore, where faces of George Washington, Thomas Jefferson, Theodore Roosevelt, and Abraham Lincoln are carved into the rock, this actor interprets Lincoln for visitors at the monument and has been doing so since the U.S. Bicentennial in 1976.
19: If I go 6 more years, I'll have been Lincoln longer than Lincoln was Lincoln.
17: All living former presidents have given their messages for Americans. On this day, President George W. Bush said if Americans don't like the direction of the country, they can vote because democracy is self-correcting. Total deaths in the Venezuelan earthquakes have risen to over 2,900, says that country. This is ABC News. This 4th of July holiday, severe thunderstorm watches are threatening outdoor celebrations from the Midwest to the East. ABC News forecaster Leslie Lopez.
20: There are so many places across Southern California that could be dealing with severe thunderstorm threats, and we're still also monitoring that life-threatening heat. We do have the heat index over into Washington, D.C. of 106 degrees. Again, you throw in a chance of some thunderstorms and fireworks displays could be impacted. Into New York City, 95 degrees, also a chance to see some of that severe thunderstorm activity. Lightning strikes could be a possibility, so Mother Nature may light up the skies in her own way. And then off towards the west, we're still looking at an opportunity for fire danger there.
17: Holding on to her champions mustard belt another year, the winner of the annual Nathan's Hot Dog Eating Contest in New York City's Coney Island, ABC's Shirlene Alicott.
21: Mickey Sudo is our big winner. She ate 38.75 dogs. There are at least 5,000 people here.
17: Chuck Severson, ABC News.
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0: Trying to stay cool. I'm Jeanette Cruz. You're listening to Network Indiana. The National Weather Service in Indianapolis says the extreme heat warning continues until Friday night. And then after that,
1: it'll be replaced by heat advisory for Saturday. The reason for that is, you know, temperatures aren't going to be quite as warm, and we have the potential for some thunderstorms, which might provide some relief from the heat.
0: Andrew White at the National Weather Service says the heat advisory runs through 9 p.m. on the 4th of July. The upcoming 4th of July as well for the fireworks can pose a threat to your hearing. Firework blasts can easily top 150 decibels at close range, far exceeding safe human thresholds. Purdue University Clinical Assistant Professor Kelly Bailey says protecting your hearing from damage is key.
7: Hearing protection is definitely necessary and important when watching fireworks. Those loud sounds from fireworks can cause hearing damage almost immediately, and protecting your hearing in that case is really, really important, particularly for children who are going to be out watching fireworks on the 4th of July. It's important to protect hearing.
0: Health organizations recommend staying at least 500 feet away from firework displays. A kennel cleaning mishap led to the death of a dog in Indianapolis on Wednesday night. John Herrick reports.
8: Because of the heat wave, leaders at the Indianapolis Animal Care Services say they told their staff to clean only one side of the kennel at a time to make sure that no dogs stayed in the outdoor portion of the kennel longer than necessary. The staff member in question here says they were never told about the change to cleaning the kennel that way, so a Great Dane named Stitch was outside too long, suffered a heat stroke, and had to be euthanized because even emergency intervention by medical personnel could not save Stitch. John Herrick, Network Indiana.
0: Tell City Police Sergeant Heather Glenn, who was killed in the line of duty, will be honored with a dedication ceremony renaming a portion of State Road 237 near Perry County Memorial Hospital after her. Sergeant Glenn was fatally shot while attempting to arrest a domestic violence suspect at the hospital. I'm Jeanette Cruz. 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
2: From the Tri-County Weather Center, I'm Bill Banks on All News 1520 WKVI. 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A severe thunderstorm watch and a heat advisory are in effect for the listening area until tonight. This afternoon, mostly sunny with a high near 90. A chance of showers and thunderstorms. Tonight, mostly cloudy with a low around 71. A chance of showers and thunderstorms. Currently, it's 92 and partly cloudy. I'm Bill Banks. For your local forecast 24/7, visit WKVI.com.
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31: This is a Bloomberg Money Minute. U.S. employers hitting the brakes in June, taking on just 57,000 new workers last month, less than half what was expected, on a surprise drop in hiring in leisure and hospitality, like at bars, hotels, and amusement parks. The figures from April and June were revised lower by a combined 74,000 positions. And while the unemployment rate ticked a notch lower to 4.2%, it's because fewer people were looking for a new job. Well, that led to a split decision on Wall Street today. It sent the Dow soaring up 595 points, a more than 1% jump, on raising bets that the Fed will not be hiking interest rates anytime soon. But the NASDAQ lost 207 points on a continued sell-off in chipmaker shares, and the S&P was flat. And with the stock market doing so well these days, two big companies filed paperwork today to begin selling stock to the public sometime later this year. The Jersey Mike's subs chain and Cumberland Farms, the gas station and convenience store chain. Tom Busby, Bloomberg Radio.
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9: Yeah, I'm a physician assistant specializing in orthopedic surgery here at the hospital.
5: What gave you the desire for that area of medicine?
9: Yeah, so growing up, I always was kind of fascinated with the human body and how it works. 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
5: Well, what's some of your background, your education and all that?
9: Yeah, so I did my undergraduate studies at the University of Indianapolis for exercise science, and then I went on to get my master's degree in physician assistant studies at E.T. Still University in Mesa, Arizona. And I've been doing orthopedics ever since that time.
5: Alex Charzan, part of the orthopedics team at our local community hospital, Pulaski Memorial Hospital, quality care closer to home.
10: A boy born in Joplin, Missouri, was fascinated by anything with wheels and a motor. The odds of him going on to fascinate millions with his talent, 1 in 260,000. The odds of this born racer having 157 career top 10 finishes in NASCAR, 1 in 125 billion. The odds of him winning both the Daytona 500 and the Brickyard 400 in the same year, 1 in 195 million. The odds of a child being diagnosed with autism, 1 in 68. I'm NASCAR driver Jamie McMurray, and my niece has autism. 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
11: For millions of Americans that hit the road this Independence Day weekend, there was good news at the gas pump. This is Hoosier Ag Today. I'm Greg Allen. According to AAA, nearly 61 million people were expected to travel by car over the 4th of July holiday weekend, making it one of the busiest travel periods on record. With so many families driving, every penny counted when it came to filling up. According to Emily Score, CEO of Growth Energy,
12: ethanol producers, farmers, and retailers are proud to celebrate the holiday by holding down fuel prices for 4th of July travelers.
11: The ethanol industry says motorists could have collectively saved more than $21 million this holiday weekend by choosing E15. E15 typically sells for several cents less per gallon than regular E10 gasoline, while offering the same performance for most 2001 and newer vehicles.
12: Now it's up to Congress to ensure that more American families have the freedom to choose lower-cost fuel all year long.
11: I'm Greg Allen.
2: 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A severe thunderstorm watch and a heat advisory are in effect for the listening area until tonight. This afternoon, mostly sunny with a high near 90. A chance of showers and thunderstorms. Tonight, mostly cloudy with a low around 71. A chance of showers and thunderstorms. Currently, it's 92 and partly cloudy. I'm Bill Banks. For your local forecast 24/7, visit WKVI.com.
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1: Network Indiana Sports, I'm Caleb Zuver. The WNBA All-Star Game will be filled with the Indiana Fever's best. Thursday, the league announcing the 10 starters for the 2026 edition of the games, which will take place in Chicago on July 25th this year. Caitlin Clark earned her third All-Star selection, while Aaliyah Boston and Kelsey Mitchell each earned their fourth. Mitchell will start the game for the first time in her career. After more than a week off, the Fever get back in action Sunday against the Las Vegas Aces at 7 p.m. Eastern. The FIFA World Cup bracket continues to take shape as the round of 32 concluded today. After the U.S. men's national team's win Wednesday night, they know they are facing Belgium Monday at 8 p.m. Eastern. The winner of that match will play either Portugal or Spain, who dominated Austria yesterday. Ian Dark on the call for Fox Sports.
13: Cucurella with the cross!
1: As they jockey for position atop the American League Central, the Chicago White Sox and the Cleveland Guardians started a four-game weekend series with a thriller last night.
14: Now Brian Rocchio with a fly ball to right field. Down the line it goes! Goodbye! Good night! Unbelievable!
1: That audio from Guardians TV, the White Sox were up 5-2 at one point before a Cleveland comeback. The teams are now tied for the division lead. Taking a look at some other scores around the major leagues last night, the Cincinnati Reds snap a four-game skid with a 7-2 win over the Milwaukee Brewers. And after falling down 5-3, the St. Louis Cardinals scored 7 runs in the 7th inning to defeat the Atlanta Braves 11-5. For Network Indiana, I'm Caleb Zuver.
15: News. I'm Daria Albinger. Vice President Vance welcomed the tall ships to New York Harbor today and the crowd there to see them on this July 4th, celebrating Independence Day.
16: It is a very American thing to ring in 250 years of American history by parading our naval and Air Force might for the world to see.
15: It's the largest fleet of the world's gray hull military ships and tall ships to sail past the Statue of Liberty. An America 250 capsule was buried today at Independence Hall in Philadelphia, filled with artifacts from every state. House Speaker Mike Johnson was there.
17: The Congressional Time Capsule is a reflection of our faith in the future of this grand experiment in self-governance. Faith that this moment is worth preserving.
15: The capsule will be opened in 2276. 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
8: Trying to stay cool. I'm Jeanette Cruz. You're listening to Network Indiana. The National Weather Service in Indianapolis says the extreme heat warning continues until Friday night, and then after that,
22: they'll be replaced by a heat advisory for Saturday. The reason for that is, you know, temperatures aren't going to be quite as warm, and we have the potential for some thunderstorms, which might provide some relief from the heat.
8: Andrew White at the National Weather Service says the heat advisory runs through 9 p.m. on the 4th of July. The upcoming 4th of July as well for the fireworks can pose a threat to your hearing. Firework blasts can easily top 150 decibels at close range, far exceeding safe human thresholds. Purdue University Clinical Assistant Professor Kelly Bailey says protecting your hearing from damage is key.
23: Hearing protection is definitely necessary and important when watching fireworks. Those loud sounds from fireworks can cause hearing damage almost immediately, and protecting your hearing in that case is really, really important, particularly for children who are going to be out watching fireworks on the 4th of July. It's important to protect hearing.
8: Health organizations recommend staying at least 500 feet away from firework displays. A kennel cleaning mishap led to the death of a dog in Indianapolis on Wednesday night. John Herrick reports.
24: Because of the heat wave, leaders at the Indianapolis Animal Care Services say they told their staff to clean only one side of the kennel at a time to make sure that no dogs stayed in the outdoor portion of the kennel longer than necessary. The staff member in question here says they were never told about the change to cleaning the kennel that way, so a Great Dane named Stitch was outside too long, suffered a heat stroke, and had to be euthanized because even emergency intervention by medical personnel could not save Stitch. John Herrick, Network Indiana.
8: Tell City Police Sergeant Heather Glenn, who was killed in the line of duty, will be honored with a dedication ceremony renaming a portion of State Road 237 near Perry County Memorial Hospital after her. Sergeant Glenn was fatally shot while attempting to arrest a domestic violence suspect at the hospital. I'm Jeanette Cruz. You're listening to Network Indiana.
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2: From the Tri-County Weather Center, I'm Bill Banks on All News 1520 WKVI. 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This afternoon, partly sunny with a high near 86. Tonight, showers and thunderstorms likely with mostly cloudy skies and a low around 66. Looking ahead to Sunday, a chance of showers and thunderstorms, mostly cloudy with a high near 82. Currently, it's 87 and mainly clear. I'm Bill Banks. 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
32: This is a Bloomberg Money Minute. U.S. employers hitting the brakes in June, taking on just 57,000 new workers last month, less than half what was expected, on a surprise drop in hiring in leisure and hospitality, like at bars, hotels, and amusement parks. The figures from April and June were revised lower by a combined 74,000 positions. And while the unemployment rate ticked a notch lower to 4.2%, it's because fewer people were looking for a new job. Well, that led to a split decision on Wall Street today. It sent the Dow soaring up 595 points, a more than 1% jump, on raising bets that the Fed will not be hiking interest rates anytime soon. But the NASDAQ lost 207 points on a continued sell-off in chipmaker shares, and the S&P was flat. And with the stock market doing so well these days, two big companies filed paperwork today to begin selling stock to the public sometime later this year. The Jersey Mike's subs chain and Cumberland Farms, the gas station and convenience store chain. 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
0: Every day I wake up at 5 a.m. to give Dad his medicine. 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At 6 a.m. I make his breakfast. Every day, I wake up at 5 a.m. to give Dad his medicine. At 6 a.m., I make his breakfast. At 7 a.m., I shower. Every day, I wake up at 5 a.m. to give Dad his medicine. At 6 a.m., I make his breakfast. At 7 a.m., I shower. I start laundry at 8. At 10, we go for a walk. Every day, I wake up at 5 a.m.
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14: For millions of Americans that hit the road this Independence Day weekend, there was good news at the gas pump. This is Hoosier Ag Today. I'm Greg Allen. According to AAA, nearly 61 million people were expected to travel by car over the 4th of July holiday weekend, making it one of the busiest travel periods on record. With so many families driving, every penny counted when it came to filling up. According to Emily Score, CEO of Growth Energy,
16: ethanol producers, farmers, and retailers are proud to celebrate the holiday by holding down fuel prices for 4th of July travelers.
14: The ethanol industry says motorists could have collectively saved more than $21 million this holiday weekend by choosing E15. E15 typically sells for several cents less per gallon than regular E10 gasoline, while offering the same performance for most 2001 and newer vehicles.
16: Now it's up to Congress to ensure that more American families have the freedom to choose lower-cost fuel all year long.
14: I'm Greg Allen.
2: 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This afternoon, partly sunny with a high near 86. Tonight, showers and thunderstorms likely with mostly cloudy skies and a low around 66. Looking ahead to Sunday, a chance of showers and thunderstorms, mostly cloudy with a high near 82. Currently, it's 87 and mainly clear. I'm Bill Banks. 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
7: ABC News, I'm Chuck Sievertson. 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
15: This land was made for you and me. This land is your land.
7: Broadway came to Louisville, Kentucky. Members of the cast of Hamilton read from the Declaration of Independence and sang Woody Guthrie's This Land is Your Land. Some Americans are at national parks today. At Mount Rushmore, where faces of George Washington, Thomas Jefferson, Theodore Roosevelt, and Abraham Lincoln are carved into the rock, this actor interprets Lincoln for visitors at the monument and has been doing so since the U.S. Bicentennial in 1976.
17: If I go six more years, I'll have been Lincoln longer than Lincoln was Lincoln.
7: All living former presidents have given their messages for Americans. On this day, President George W. Bush said if Americans don't like the direction of the country, they can vote because democracy is self-correcting. Total deaths in the Venezuelan earthquakes have risen to over 2,900, says that country. This is ABC News. This 4th of July holiday, severe thunderstorm watches are threatening outdoor celebrations from the Midwest to the East. ABC News forecaster Leslie Lopez.
18: There are so many places across Southern California that could be dealing with severe thunderstorm threats, and we're still also monitoring that life-threatening heat. We do have the heat index over into Washington, D.C. of 106 degrees. Again, you throw in a chance of some thunderstorms and fireworks displays could be impacted. Into New York City, 95 degrees, also a chance to see some of that severe thunderstorm activity. Lightning strikes could be a possibility. So Mother Nature may light up the skies in her own way. And then off towards the west, we're still looking at an opportunity for fire danger there.
7: Holding on to her champion's mustard belt another year, the winner of the annual Nathan's Hot Dog Eating Contest in New York City's Coney Island, ABC's Charlene Alicott.
19: Mickey Sudo is our big winner. She ate 38.75 dogs. There are at least 5,000 people here.
7: Chuck Sievertson, ABC News.
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8: Trying to stay cool. I'm Jeanette Cruz. You're listening to Network Indiana. The National Weather Service in Indianapolis says the extreme heat warning continues until Friday night. And then after that,
23: they'll be replaced by a heat advisory for Saturday. The reason for that is, you know, temperatures aren't going to be quite as warm. And we have the potential for some thunderstorms, which might provide some relief from the heat.
8: Andrew White at the National Weather Service says the heat advisory runs through 9 p.m. on the 4th of July. The upcoming 4th of July as well for the fireworks can pose a threat to your hearing. Firework blasts can easily top 150 decibels at close range, far exceeding safe human thresholds. Purdue University Clinical Assistant Professor Kelly Bailey says protecting your hearing from damage is key.
24: Hearing protection is definitely necessary and important when watching fireworks. Those loud sounds from fireworks can cause hearing damage almost immediately, and protecting your hearing in that case is really, really important, particularly for children who are going to be out watching fireworks on the 4th of July. It's important to protect hearing.
8: Health organizations recommend staying at least 500 feet away from firework displays. A kennel cleaning mishap led to the death of a dog in Indianapolis on Wednesday night. John Herrick reports.
0: Because of the heat wave, leaders at the Indianapolis Animal Care Services say they told their staff to clean only one side of the kennel at a time to make sure that no dogs stayed in the outdoor portion of the kennel longer than necessary. The staff member in question here says they were never told about the change to cleaning the kennel that way, so a Great Dane named Stitch was outside too long, suffered a heat stroke, and had to be euthanized because even emergency intervention by medical personnel could not save Stitch. John Harris.

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3: From the Tri-County Weather Center, I'm Bill Banks on All News 1520 WKVI. 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This afternoon, partly sunny with a high near 86. Tonight, showers and thunderstorms likely with mostly cloudy skies and a low around 66. Looking ahead to Sunday, a chance of showers and thunderstorms, mostly cloudy with a high near 82. Currently, it's 87 and mainly clear. I'm Bill Banks. 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
6: This is a Bloomberg Money Minute. U.S. employers hitting the brakes in June, taking on just 57,000 new workers last month, less than half what was expected, on a surprise drop in hiring in leisure and hospitality, like at bars, hotels, and amusement parks. The figures from April and June were revised lower by a combined 74,000 positions. And while the unemployment rate ticked a notch lower to 4.2%, it's because fewer people were looking for a new job. Well, that led to a split decision on Wall Street today. It sent the Dow soaring up 595 points, a more than 1% jump, on raising bets that the Fed will not be hiking interest rates anytime soon. But the Nasdaq lost 207 points on a continued sell-off in chipmaker shares, and the S&P was flat. And with the stock market doing so well these days, two big companies filed paperwork today to begin selling stock to the public sometime later this year. The Jersey Mike's subs chain and Cumberland Farms, the gas station and convenience store chain. 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
1: For millions of Americans that hit the road this Independence Day weekend, there was good news at the gas pump. This is Hoosier Ag Today. I'm Greg Allen. According to AAA, nearly 61 million people were expected to travel by car over the 4th of July holiday weekend, making it one of the busiest travel periods on record. With so many families driving, every penny counted when it came to filling up. According to Emily Score, CEO of Growth Energy,
2: ethanol producers, farmers, and retailers are proud to celebrate the holiday by holding down fuel prices for 4th of July travelers.
1: The ethanol industry says motorists could have collectively saved more than $21 million this holiday weekend by choosing E15. E15 typically sells for several cents less per gallon than regular E10 gasoline, while offering the same performance for most 2001 and newer vehicles.
2: Now it's up to Congress to ensure that more American families have the freedom to choose lower-cost fuel all year long.
1: I'm Greg Allen.
3: 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This afternoon, partly sunny with a high near 86. Tonight, showers and thunderstorms likely with mostly cloudy skies and a low around 66. Looking ahead to Sunday, a chance of showers and thunderstorms, mostly cloudy with a high near 82. Currently, it's 87 and mainly clear. I'm Bill Banks. 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
7: AP News for Friday, July 3rd. I'm Ben Thomas. The excitement's been high in New York City.
8: I feel like this is the American royal wedding at this point.
7: Yeah. Allison Hynen talking about the wedding of Taylor Swift and Travis Kelce, as was Amanda Powell.
8: We came all the way from Little Rock, Arkansas, just to celebrate Taylor's wedding and congratulate her.
7: Swift's publicist has confirmed the ceremony did in fact take place Friday evening at Madison Square Garden. No bridesmaids or groomsmen. Swift's brother was her maid of honor, and Kelce's brother Jason, his best man. Fan Brittany McCusker says,
9: so much is going on in the world. Everybody needs a little excitement. We're huge Taylor Swift fans.
7: Extreme heat in the eastern U.S. has curtailed some festivities marking the nation's 250th birthday. The Great American State Fair on the National Mall in Washington shut down for a few hours Friday afternoon.
10: Yes, we are having a lot of heat-related illnesses. People are just dropping.
7: Overseas, Iran begins a multi-day funeral Saturday for the late Supreme Leader Ayatollah Ali Khamenei. And Jennifer King reports,
11: President Trump has hinted he could make news at the upcoming NATO summit in Turkey. As the U.S. president threatens to scale back America's role in NATO and Europe, he has offered only praise for the summit's host, Turkish President Recep Erdogan.
12: I'm going out of respect to President Erdogan.
13: The personal element matters, but it is also an instrument for both leaders.
11: Dr. Saren Selvin Korkmaz is the co-director at Istanbul Institute.
13: His friendship with President Erdogan is useful because Turkey is a NATO ally with military capacity, regional leverage, and growing defense industry.
11: The warm ties between the two leaders mean the U.S. might sell jet engines and potentially F-35 fighter jets to Turkey, something that's been barred for years because of Turkey's closeness to Russia.
12: He's a strong member of NATO. Yeah, I'm going to probably do something that's going to make him very happy.
11: The two-day NATO summit starts July 7th in Ankara. I'm Jennifer King.
7: This is AP News. It's whale watching season in Brazil. Rio de Janeiro's Guanabara Bay always boasts postcard scenery, but this time of year, at humpback whales. In the 40 years since commercial whaling was halted, their numbers have grown. Biologist Pedro Froesch of the Humpback Whales Project says from 2000 to 1988 to 35,000 last year. The group estimates that's close to the amount before commercial whaling began. And that's prompting a boom for whale-watching excursions, especially now during their annual migration. It takes them through Brazilian waters between June and November, journeys of some 2,500 miles from feeding grounds in the Southern Ocean to breeding and calving grounds off northeastern Brazil. The latest through the weekend at APNews.com. I'm Ben Thomas. Thanks for listening.
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17: Trying to stay cool. I'm Jenna Cruz. You're listening to Network Indiana. The National Weather Service in Indianapolis says the extreme heat warning continues until Friday night. And then after that,
18: they'll be replaced by heat advisory for Saturday. The reason for that is, you know, temperatures aren't going to be quite as warm, and we have the potential for some thunderstorms, which might provide some relief from the heat.
17: Andrew White at the National Weather Service says the heat advisory runs through 9 p.m. on the 4th of July. The upcoming 4th of July as well for the fireworks can pose a threat to your hearing. Firework blasts can easily top 150 decibels at close range, far exceeding safe human thresholds. Purdue University Clinical Assistant Professor Kelly Bailey says protecting your hearing from damage is key.
19: Hearing protection is definitely necessary and important when watching fireworks. Those loud sounds from fireworks can cause hearing damage almost immediately, and protecting your hearing in that case is really, really important, particularly for children who are going to be out watching fireworks on the 4th of July. It's important to protect hearing.
17: Health organizations recommend staying at least 500 feet away from firework displays. A kennel cleaning mishap led to the death of a dog in Indianapolis on Wednesday night. John Herrick reports.
20: Because of the heat wave, leaders at the Indianapolis Animal Care Services say they told their staff to clean only one side of the kennel at a time to make sure that no dogs stayed in the outdoor portion of the kennel longer than necessary. The staff member in question here says they were never told about the change to cleaning the kennel that way, so a Great Dane named Stitch was outside too long, suffered a heat stroke, and had to be euthanized because even emergency intervention by medical personnel could not save Stitch. John Herrick, Network Indiana.
17: Tell City Police Sergeant Heather Glenn, who was killed in the line of duty, will be honored with a dedication ceremony renaming a portion of State Road 237 near Perry County Memorial Hospital after her. Sergeant Glenn was fatally shot while attempting to arrest a domestic violence suspect at the hospital. I'm Janet Cruz. You're listening to Network Indiana.
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2: From the Tri-County Weather Center, I'm Bill Banks on All News 1520 WKVI. 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This afternoon, partly sunny with a high near 86. Tonight, showers and thunderstorms likely with mostly cloudy skies and a low around 66. Looking ahead to Sunday, a chance of showers and thunderstorms, mostly cloudy with a high near 82. Currently, it's 87 and mainly clear. I'm Bill Banks. 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
4: This is a Bloomberg Money Minute. U.S. employers hitting the brakes in June, taking on just 57,000 new workers last month, less than half what was expected, on a surprise drop in hiring in leisure and hospitality, like at bars, hotels, and amusement parks. The figures from April and June were revised lower by a combined 74,000 positions. And while the unemployment rate ticked a notch lower to 4.2%, it's because fewer people were looking for a new job. Well, that led to a split decision on Wall Street today. It sent the Dow soaring up 595 points, a more than 1% jump, on raising bets that the Fed will not be hiking interest rates anytime soon. But the Nasdaq lost 207 points on a continued sell-off in chipmaker shares, and the S&P was flat. And with the stock market doing so well these days, two big companies filed paperwork today to begin selling stock to the public sometime later this year. The Jersey Mike's subs chain and Cumberland Farms, the gas station and convenience store chain. 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
1: For millions of Americans that hit the road this Independence Day weekend, there was good news at the gas pump. This is Hoosier Ag Today. I'm Greg Allen. According to AAA, nearly 61 million people were expected to travel by car over the 4th of July holiday weekend, making it one of the busiest travel periods on record. With so many families driving, every penny counted when it came to filling up. According to Emily Score, CEO of Growth Energy,
6: ethanol producers, farmers, and retailers are proud to celebrate the holiday by holding down fuel prices for 4th of July travelers.
1: The ethanol industry says motorists could have collectively saved more than $21 million this holiday weekend by choosing E15. E15 typically sells for several cents less per gallon than regular E10 gasoline, while offering the same performance for most 2001 and newer vehicles.
6: Now it's up to Congress to ensure that more American families have the freedom to choose lower-cost fuel all year long.
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2: 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This afternoon, partly sunny with a high near 86. Tonight, showers and thunderstorms likely with mostly cloudy skies and a low around 66. Looking ahead to Sunday, a chance of showers and thunderstorms, mostly cloudy with a high near 82. Currently, it's 87 and mainly clear. I'm Bill Banks. 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
7: Network Indiana Sports, I'm Caleb Zuver. The WNBA All-Star Game will be filled with the Indiana Fever's best. Thursday, the league announcing the 10 starters for the 2026 edition of the games, which will take place in Chicago on July 25th this year. Caitlin Clark earned her third All-Star selection, while Aaliyah Boston and Kelsey Mitchell each earned their fourth. Mitchell will start the game for the first time in her career. After more than a week off, the Fever get back in action Sunday against the Las Vegas Aces at 7 p.m. Eastern. The FIFA World Cup bracket continues to take shape as the round of 32 concluded today. After the U.S. men's national team's win Wednesday night, they know they are facing Belgium Monday at 8 p.m. Eastern. The winner of that match will play either Portugal or Spain, who dominated Austria yesterday. Ian Dark on the call for Fox Sports.
8: Cucurella with the cross! And in familiar territory.
7: As they jockey for position atop the American League Central, the Chicago White Sox and the Cleveland Guardians started a four-game weekend series with a thriller last night.
8: Now Brian Rocchio with a fly ball to right field. Down the line it goes! Goodbye! Good night! Unbelievable!
7: That audio from Guardians TV, the White Sox were up 5-2 at one point before a Cleveland comeback. The teams are now tied for the division lead. Taking a look at some other scores around the major leagues last night, the Cincinnati Reds snap a four-game skid with a 7-2 win over the Milwaukee Brewers. And after falling down 5-3, the St. Louis Cardinals scored 7 runs in the 7th inning to defeat the Atlanta Braves 11-5. For Network Indiana, I'm Caleb Zuver.
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9: ABC News, I'm Chuck Severson. New American citizens were sworn in today at the home of Thomas Jefferson as part of America's 250th birthday. Virginia Governor Abigail Spanberger praised the group for completing their requirements like civics and English tests.
10: These 75 patriots have given us a gift this morning, They have reminded us that the ideals of our country are not simply inherited. They are available to anyone who chooses them.
9: Monticello was also a slave plantation. Coming up tonight, a massive fireworks show in Washington and a speech by President Trump at the Lincoln Memorial. Calling Trump a corrupt and unstable president, California Governor Gavin Newsom warning that Trump could try to interfere with this November's election. Total deaths in the Venezuelan earthquakes are now over 2,900, says the leader of Venezuela's National Assembly. Over 900 aftershocks. This is ABC News. The husband of Congresswoman Nancy Pelosi's facing charges in California.
11: Napa County Sheriff's investigators say a 911 caller reported a brown convertible hit an unoccupied parked car in Yountville on Friday. The caller said the driver briefly stopped and then drove away. Later, the California Highway Patrol found a brown convertible disabled with damage. The driver was 86-year-old Paul Pelosi. Napa County deputies say Pelosi admitted he hit something, but he didn't know what it was, so he kept driving. He had no alcohol in his body, and DUI has been ruled out. Pelosi was not arrested, but he is suspected of misdemeanor hit and run. Alex Stone, ABC News.
9: A time capsule has been dedicated today in Philadelphia to be opened 250 years from now. Ceremony mentioning what the people opening it might learn.
10: Will they see a generation worthy of the inheritance we received? Will they recognize people who understood that freedom is not guaranteed?
9: Chuck Sievertson, ABC News.
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16: Trying to stay cool. I'm Jeanette Cruz. 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The National Weather Service in Indianapolis says the extreme heat warning continues until Friday night, and then after that,
17: it'll be replaced by heat advisory for Saturday. The reason for that is, you know, temperatures aren't going to be quite as warm, and we have the potential for some thunderstorms, which might provide some relief from the heat.
16: Andrew White at the National Weather Service says the heat advisory runs through 9 p.m. on the 4th of July. The upcoming 4th of July as well for the fireworks can pose a threat to your hearing. Firework blasts can easily top 150 decibels at close range, far exceeding safe human thresholds. Purdue University Clinical Assistant Professor Kelly Bailey says protecting your hearing from damage is key.
18: Hearing protection is definitely necessary and important when watching fireworks. Those loud sounds from fireworks can cause hearing damage almost immediately, and protecting your hearing in that case is really, really important, particularly for children who are going to be out watching fireworks on the 4th of July. It's important to protect hearing.
16: Health organizations recommend staying at least 500 feet away from firework displays. A kennel cleaning mishap led to the death of a dog in Indianapolis on Wednesday night. John Herrick reports.
19: Because of the heat wave, leaders at the Indianapolis Animal Care Services say they told their staff to clean only one side of the kennel at a time to make sure that no dogs stayed in the outdoor portion of the kennel longer than necessary. The staff member in question here says they were never told about the change to cleaning the kennel that way, so a Great Dane named Stitch was outside too long, suffered a heat stroke, and had to be euthanized because even emergency intervention by medical personnel could not save Stitch. John Herrick, Network Indiana.
16: Tell City Police Sergeant Heather Glenn, who was killed in the line of duty, will be honored with a dedication ceremony renaming a portion of State Road 237 near Perry County Memorial Hospital after her. Sergeant Glenn was fatally shot while attempting to arrest a domestic violence suspect at the hospital. I'm Jeanette Cruz. You're listening to Network Indiana.
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15: Indiana nonprofit organizations that provide direct services to people facing hardship are being invited to share information with Lilly Endowment through a statewide request for information. I'm Becca Shepherd for Stark County Family Dentistry from the WKVI Information Center. The Stark County Community Foundation is encouraging area nonprofits to consider participating in this voluntary effort, which is intended to help Lilly Endowment to gain a better understanding of the range of service organizations operating throughout the state. The information collected may help inform the endowment's future grant-making decisions. This request for information is geared towards Indiana nonprofit organizations whose primary mission is providing direct services to individuals and families experiencing hardship. Examples of qualifying services include food assistance, housing, health care, behavioral health, employment assistance, transportation, family support, financial stability programs, and other similar human services. The Community Foundation emphasized that submitting this information is not the same as applying for a grant and does not guarantee future funding. Organizations are encouraged to review the eligibility requirements and to determine whether the opportunity is a good fit for their mission before participating. Responses will be accepted through July 31st of this year. More information, including the full request for information and eligibility details, are available on the Lilly Endowment website online, a link to which can be found on WKVI.com. A press release from Marshall Stark Special Olympics Indiana shares its summer game success and the kickoff of its fall season. The release shares that 36 athletes went to Terre Haute to compete in swimming, track and field, powerlifting, and team bowling in the summer games this year. The summer also marked the debut of bocce as a new sport for the program. The athletes' hard work and dedication paid off as they brought home a total of 84 awards, 20 gold medals, 11 silver, 9 bronze, and 44 fourth through eighth place ribbons. Additionally, the fall sports lineup is already in motion and expands the program's reach with the introduction of golf and distance run and walk to the seasonal offerings. Fall sports for Special Olympics include equestrian, softball, golf, cornhole, flag football, and distance run and walk. Volunteers and community members are encouraged to come out, cheer on the teams, and support the athletes at upcoming practices and regional games. For more information on how to register as an athlete, volunteer as a coach, or to support the program, you can reach out to MarshallStarkSO@gmail.com. That email address can also be found online at WKVI.com. The Stark County Commissioners will be holding a regular meeting this upcoming Monday, July 6th. The meeting is scheduled to begin at 5 p.m. Central Time and will be held at the Stark County Annex Building, located at 53 East Mound Street in Knox. The meeting will begin with the approval of vendor claims, payroll claims, and the minutes from the Commissioners' June 15th meeting. Commissioners will discuss fire access with multiple officials, followed by a discussion on air conditioning and heating at the County Highway Garage. The highway superintendent will also discuss take-home vehicles with commissioners. Representatives from the Humane Society are scheduled to present a funding request to commissioners, followed by a discussion on insurance programs available for county employees with a representative from Globe Life Insurance. A discussion will be held regarding a road easement in Oregon Township, and the commissioners are expected to consider a skill contract during the meeting as well. Office space needs for information technology will be discussed, as well as a right-of-way on Boa Drive. Commissioners will have a discussion regarding towing, and after any other business that may come before the board, the meeting will be adjourned. The public is invited to attend this meeting. A tax shakeup could be coming to Indiana. Jeanette Cruz has more.
16: State Representative J.D. Prescott has proposed completely abolishing the state's property tax system and replacing it with a 7% sales tax on services. Speaking to WIBC's Ethan Hatcher and Brian Baker, Prescott says the change will wipe out administrative costs and spread the tax burden based on consumption.
6: It's a complete repeal of the property tax system, including the assessments, all business personal property, property taxes across the board for homeowners, for businesses, for rental properties, all property tax types.
16: Services like healthcare, dental, education, and daycare would remain exempt from the new service tax. Jeanette Cruz, Network Indiana.
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2: From the Tri-County Weather Center, I'm Bill Banks on All News 1520 WKVI. 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This afternoon, partly sunny with a high near 86. Tonight, showers and thunderstorms likely with mostly cloudy skies and a low around 66. Looking ahead to Sunday, a chance of showers and thunderstorms, mostly cloudy with a high near 82. Currently, it's 87 and mainly clear. I'm Bill Banks. 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
21: This is a Bloomberg Money Minute. U.S. employers hitting the brakes in June, taking on just 57,000 new workers last month, less than half what was expected, on a surprise drop in hiring in leisure and hospitality, like at bars, hotels, and amusement parks. The figures from April and June were revised lower by a combined 74,000 positions. And while the unemployment rate ticked a notch lower to 4.2%, it's because fewer people were looking for a new job. Well, that led to a split decision on Wall Street today. It sent the Dow soaring up 595 points, a more than 1% jump, on raising bets that the Fed will not be hiking interest rates anytime soon. But the NASDAQ lost 207 points on a continued sell-off in chipmaker shares, and the S&P was flat. And with the stock market doing so well these days, two big companies filed paperwork today to begin selling stock to the public sometime later this year. The Jersey Mike's subs chain and Cumberland Farms, the gas station and convenience store chain. 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
3: For millions of Americans that hit the road this Independence Day weekend, there was good news at the gas pump. This is Hoosier Ag Today. I'm Greg Allen. According to AAA, nearly 61 million people were expected to travel by car over the 4th of July holiday weekend, making it one of the busiest travel periods on record. With so many families driving, every penny counted when it came to filling up. According to Emily Score, CEO of Growth Energy,
4: ethanol producers, farmers, and retailers are proud to celebrate the holiday by holding down fuel prices for 4th of July travelers.
3: The ethanol industry says motorists could have collectively saved more than $21 million this holiday weekend by choosing E15. E15 typically sells for several cents less per gallon than regular E10 gasoline, while offering the same performance for most 2001 and newer vehicles.
4: Now it's up to Congress to ensure that more American families have the freedom to choose lower-cost fuel all year long.
3: I'm Greg Allen.
5: From the Tri-County Weather Center, I'm Bill Banks on All News 1520 WKVI. 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This afternoon, partly sunny with a high near 86. Tonight, showers and thunderstorms likely with mostly cloudy skies and a low around 66. Looking ahead to Sunday, a chance of showers and thunderstorms, mostly cloudy with a high near 82. Currently, it's 87 and mainly clear. I'm Bill Banks. 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
9: Network Indiana Sports, I'm Caleb Zuver. The WNBA All-Star Game will be filled with the Indiana Fever's best. Thursday, the league announcing the 10 starters for the 2026 edition of the games, which will take place in Chicago on July 25th this year. Caitlin Clark earned her third All-Star selection, while Aaliyah Boston and Kelsey Mitchell each earned their fourth. Mitchell will start the game for the first time in her career. After more than a week off, the Fever get back in action Sunday against the Las Vegas Aces at 7 p.m. Eastern. The FIFA World Cup bracket continues to take shape as the round of 32 concluded today. After the U.S. men's national team's win Wednesday night, they know they are facing Belgium Monday at 8 p.m. Eastern. The winner of that match will play either Portugal or Spain, who dominated Austria yesterday. Ian Dark on the call for Fox Sports.
10: Cucurella with the cross! And in familiar territory.
9: As they jockey for position atop the American League Central, the Chicago White Sox and the Cleveland Guardians started a four-game weekend series with a thriller last night.
11: Now Brian Rocchio with a fly ball to right field. Down the line it goes! Goodbye! Good night! Unbelievable!
9: That audio from Guardians TV. The White Sox were up 5-2 at one point before a Cleveland comeback. The teams are now tied for the division lead. Taking a look at some other scores around the major leagues last night, the Cincinnati Reds snap a four-game skid with a 7-2 win over the Milwaukee Brewers. And after falling down 5-3, the St. Louis Cardinals scored 7 runs in the 7th inning to defeat the Atlanta Braves 11-5. For Network Indiana, I'm Caleb Zuver.
12: Fox News, I'm Carmen Roberts. President Trump keeps the America 250 celebration going tonight, speaking in Washington before the fireworks light up the National Mall. And it follows his keynote speech last night at Mount Rushmore, where Independence Day collided with politics.
13: Communism is the exact opposite of life, liberty, and the pursuit of happiness. It's death, tyranny, and the pursuit of evil.
12: About 150 million Americans are still under heat alerts along the East Coast. That heat brewed up strong storms for one northeastern state.
14: Strong storms with high winds upending trees and cutting power to thousands across northern and central New Jersey.
12: Fox's Gary Baumgarten. And Venezuela's information ministry says the number of confirmed dead from the earthquakes now 2,954. 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
20: Trying to stay cool. I'm Jeanette Cruz. You're listening to Network Indiana. The National Weather Service in Indianapolis says the extreme heat warning continues until Friday night. And then after that,
21: they'll be replaced by a heat advisory for Saturday. The reason for that is, you know, temperatures aren't going to be quite as warm, and we have the potential for some thunderstorms, which might provide some relief from the heat.
20: Andrew White at the National Weather Service says the heat advisory runs through 9 p.m. on the 4th of July. The upcoming 4th of July as well for the fireworks can pose a threat to your hearing. Firework blasts can easily top 150 decibels at close range, far exceeding safe human thresholds. Purdue University Clinical Assistant Professor Kelly Bailey says protecting your hearing from damage is key.
22: Hearing protection is definitely necessary and important when watching fireworks. Those loud sounds from fireworks can cause hearing damage almost immediately, and protecting your hearing in that case is really, really important, particularly for children who are going to be out watching fireworks on the 4th of July. It's important to protect hearing.
20: Health organizations recommend staying at least 500 feet away from firework displays. A kennel cleaning mishap led to the death of a dog in Indianapolis on Wednesday night. John Herrick reports.
23: Because of the heat wave, leaders at the Indianapolis Animal Care Services say they told their staff to clean only one side of the kennel at a time to make sure that no dogs stayed in the outdoor portion of the kennel longer than necessary. The staff member in question here says they were never told about the change to cleaning the kennel that way, so a Great Dane named Stitch was outside too long, suffered a heat stroke, and had to be euthanized because even emergency intervention by medical personnel could not save Stitch. John Herrick, Network Indiana.
20: Tell City Police Sergeant Heather Glenn, who was killed in the line of duty, will be honored with a dedication ceremony renaming a portion of State Road 237 near Perry County Memorial Hospital after her. Sergeant Glenn was fatally shot while attempting to arrest a domestic violence suspect at the hospital. I'm Jeanette Cruz. You're listening to Network Indiana.
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3: Marshall County Auditor Angie Birchmeyer will serve on the AIC Legislative Committee. I'm Rusty Nixon, Max 98.3 FM News. Marshall County Auditor Angie Johnson Birchmeyer has been selected to serve as a member of the Association of Indiana Counties Legislative Committee for 2026. Birchmeyer currently serves as the treasurer for the Indiana Auditors Association, as well as the chairperson of the Legislative Committee for the Auditors Association. AIC Legislative Committee held the initial kickoff meeting on Friday, June 26th. Birchmeyer has been a public servant for nearly three decades, worked for the city of Plymouth for 20 years before being elected Marshall County Treasurer in 2016 and then elected auditor in 2022. More information about the Association of Indiana Counties can be found through the Association of Indiana Counties website at www.indianacounties.org. More Hoosier students are choosing apprenticeships as an alternative to a four-year college degree. Indiana now has more than 22,000 active apprentices, ranking fourth in the nation since taking office in 2025. Governor Braun has approved $6.25 million in federal funding to expand apprenticeship programs. Braun said students should learn about apprenticeships earlier in high school, arguing many have been encouraged to pursue college degrees they never complete. Many Indiana schools now partner with local employers to connect students with apprenticeship opportunities before graduation, helping them move directly into high-paying careers in the skilled trades and other industries. Probably seen fireworks a lot, but do you know the science behind them? John Herrick reports.
4: Fireworks have different colors, and those are based on the chemical compounds they're composed of. Marcy Towns is a chemistry professor at Purdue University.
25: So if you see a red firework, it has strontium in it. If you see a beautiful yellow firework, which is pretty common, that has sodium in it.
4: She says if you see a green firework, it has barium in it. Blue fireworks have copper compounds, and the sparkles that come out are pieces of aluminum, titanium, and or magnesium. John Herrick, Network Indiana.
3: Governor Mike Braun announced Thursday he's extending his suspension of Indiana's gas taxes. He said affordability is the top priority. Braun's suspension of the gasoline usage tax and gasoline excise tax will last for an additional 30 days. This week, Braun directed his administration to reimburse local governments for any gas tax revenue lost while the ongoing energy emergency is in effect, saying, quote, we're running government more efficiently, and as a result, we have the resources to offer tax relief while supporting local partners. I'm Rusty Nixon, Max 98.3 FM News. 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
5: From the Tri-County Weather Center, I'm Bill Banks on All News 1520 WKVI. 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This afternoon, partly sunny with a high near 86. Tonight, showers and thunderstorms likely with mostly cloudy skies and a low around 66. Looking ahead to Sunday, a chance of showers and thunderstorms, mostly cloudy with a high near 82. Currently, it's 87 and mainly clear. I'm Bill Banks. 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
7: This is a Bloomberg Money Minute. U.S. employers hitting the brakes in June, taking on just 57,000 new workers last month, less than half what was expected, on a surprise drop in hiring in leisure and hospitality, like at bars, hotels, and amusement parks. The figures from April and June were revised lower by a combined 74,000 positions. And while the unemployment rate ticked a notch lower to 4.2%, it's because fewer people were looking for a new job. Well, that led to a split decision on Wall Street today. It sent the Dow soaring up 595 points, a more than 1% jump, on raising bets that the Fed will not be hiking interest rates anytime soon. But the Nasdaq lost 207 points on a continued sell-off in chipmaker shares, and the S&P was flat. And with the stock market doing so well these days, two big companies filed paperwork today to begin selling stock to the public sometime later this year. The Jersey Mike's subs chain and Cumberland Farms, the gas station and convenience store chain. 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
8: 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You had it right the first time.
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30: For millions of Americans that hit the road this Independence Day weekend, there was good news at the gas pump. This is Hoosier Ag Today. I'm Greg Allen. According to AAA, nearly 61 million people were expected to travel by car over the 4th of July holiday weekend, making it one of the busiest travel periods on record. With so many families driving, every penny counted when it came to filling up. According to Emily Score, CEO of Growth Energy,
31: ethanol producers, farmers, and retailers are proud to celebrate the holiday by holding down fuel prices
9: for 4th of July travelers.
30: The ethanol industry says motorists could have collectively saved more than $21 million this holiday weekend by choosing E15. E15 typically sells for several cents less per gallon than regular E10 gasoline, while offering the same performance for most 2001 and newer vehicles.
9: Now it's up to Congress to ensure that more American families have the freedom to choose lower-cost fuel all year long.
30: I'm Greg Allen.
5: 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This afternoon, partly sunny with a high near 86. Tonight, showers and thunderstorms likely with mostly cloudy skies and a low around 66. Looking ahead to Sunday, a chance of showers and thunderstorms, mostly cloudy with a high near 82. Currently, it's 87 and mainly clear. I'm Bill Banks. 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
13: ABC News, I'm Chuck Sievertson. New American citizens were sworn in today at the home of Thomas Jefferson as part of America's

0: warning that Trump could try to interfere with this November's election. Total deaths in the Venezuelan earthquakes are now over 2,900, says the leader of Venezuela's National Assembly. Over 900 aftershocks. This is ABC News. The husband of Congresswoman Nancy Pelosi is facing charges in California.
1: Napa County Sheriff's investigators say a 911 caller reported a brown convertible hit an unoccupied parked car in Yountville on Friday. The caller said the driver briefly stopped and then drove away. Later, the California Highway Patrol found a brown convertible disabled with damage. The driver was 86-year-old Paul Pelosi. Napa County deputies say Pelosi admitted he hit something, but he didn't know what it was, so he kept driving. He had no alcohol in his body, and DUI has been ruled out. Pelosi was not arrested, but he is suspected of misdemeanor hit and run. Alex Stone, ABC News.
0: A time capsule has been dedicated today in Philadelphia to be opened 250 years from now. Ceremony mentioning what the people opening it might learn.
2: Will they see a generation worthy of the inheritance we received? Will they recognize people who understood that freedom is not guaranteed?
0: Chuck Sievertson, ABC News.
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8: Trying to stay cool. I'm Jenna Cruz. You're listening to Network Indiana. The National Weather Service in Indianapolis says the extreme heat warning continues until Friday night. And then after that,
9: they'll be replaced by heat advisory for Saturday. The reason for that is, you know, temperatures aren't going to be quite as warm, and we have the potential for some thunderstorms, which might provide some relief from the heat.
8: Andrew White at the National Weather Service says the heat advisory runs through 9 p.m. on the 4th of July. The upcoming 4th of July as well for the fireworks can pose a threat to your hearing. Firework blasts can easily top 150 decibels at close range, far exceeding safe human thresholds. Purdue University Clinical Assistant Professor Kelly Bailey says protecting your hearing from damage is key.
10: Hearing protection is definitely necessary and important when watching fireworks. Those loud sounds from fireworks can cause hearing damage almost immediately, and protecting your hearing in that case is really, really important, particularly for children who are going to be out watching fireworks on the 4th of July. It's important to protect hearing.
8: Health organizations recommend staying at least 500 feet away from firework displays. A kennel cleaning mishap led to the death of a dog in Indianapolis on Wednesday night. John Herrick reports.
11: Because of the heat wave, leaders at the Indianapolis Animal Care Services say they told their staff to clean only one side of the kennel at a time to make sure that no dogs stayed in the outdoor portion of the kennel longer than necessary. The staff member in question here says they were never told about the change to cleaning the kennel that way, so a Great Dane named Stitch was outside too long, suffered a heat stroke, and had to be euthanized because even emergency intervention by medical personnel could not save Stitch. John Herrick, Network Indiana.
8: Tell City Police Sergeant Heather Glenn, who was killed in the line of duty, will be honored with a dedication ceremony renaming a portion of State Road 237 near Perry County Memorial Hospital after her. Sergeant Glenn was fatally shot while attempting to arrest a domestic violence suspect at the hospital. I'm Janet Cruz. You're listening to Network Indiana.
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3: Indiana nonprofit organizations that provide direct services to people facing hardship are being invited to share information with Lilly Endowment through a statewide request for information. I'm Becca Shepherd for Stark County Family Dentistry from the WKVI Information Center. The Stark County Community Foundation is encouraging area nonprofits to consider participating in this voluntary effort, which is intended to help Lilly Endowment to gain a better understanding of the range of service organizations operating throughout the state. The information collected may help inform the endowment's future grant-making decisions. This request for information is geared towards Indiana nonprofit organizations whose primary mission is providing direct services to individuals and families experiencing hardship. Examples of qualifying services include food assistance, housing, health care, behavioral health, employment assistance, transportation, family support, financial stability programs, and other similar human services. The Community Foundation emphasized that submitting this information is not the same as applying for a grant and does not guarantee future funding. Organizations are encouraged to review the eligibility requirements and to determine whether the opportunity is a good fit for their mission before participating. Responses will be accepted through July 31st of this year. More information, including the full request for information and eligibility details, are available on the Lilly Endowment website online, a link to which can be found on WKVI.com. A press release from Marshall Stark Special Olympics Indiana shares its summer game success and the kickoff of its fall season. The release shares that 36 athletes went to Terre Haute to compete in swimming, track and field, powerlifting, and team bowling in the summer games this year. The summer also marked the debut of bocce as a new sport for the program. The athletes' hard work and dedication paid off as they brought home a total of 84 awards, 20 gold medals, 11 silver, 9 bronze, and 44 fourth through eighth place ribbons. Additionally, the fall sports lineup is already in motion and expands the program's reach with the introduction of golf and distance run and walk to the seasonal offerings. Fall sports for Special Olympics include equestrian, softball, golf, cornhole, flag football, and distance run and walk. Volunteers and community members are encouraged to come out, cheer on the teams, and support the athletes at upcoming practices and regional games. For more information on how to register as an athlete, volunteer as a coach, or to support the program, you can reach out to MarshallStarkSO@gmail.com. That email address can also be found online at WKVI.com. The Stark County Commissioners will be holding a regular meeting this upcoming Monday, July 6th. The meeting is scheduled to begin at 5 p.m. Central Time and will be held at the Stark County Annex Building, located at 53 East Mount Street in Knox. The meeting will begin with the approval of vendor claims, payroll claims, and the minutes from the Commissioners' June 15th meeting. Commissioners will discuss fire access with multiple officials, followed by a discussion on air conditioning and heating at the County Highway Garage. The highway superintendent will also discuss take-home vehicles with commissioners. Representatives from the Humane Society are scheduled to present a funding request to commissioners, followed by a discussion on insurance programs available for county employees with a representative from Globe Life Insurance. A discussion will be held regarding a road easement in Oregon Township, and the commissioners are expected to consider a skill contract during the meeting as well. Office space needs for information technology will be discussed, as well as a right-of-way on Boa Drive. Commissioners will have a discussion regarding towing, and after any other business that may come before the board, the meeting will be adjourned. The public is invited to attend this meeting. A tax shakeup could be coming to Indiana. Jeanette Cruz has more.
4: State Representative J.D. Prescott has proposed completely abolishing the state's property tax system and replacing it with a 7% sales tax on services. Speaking to WIBC's Ethan Hatcher and Brian Baker, Prescott says the change will wipe out administrative costs and spread the tax burden based on consumption.
5: It's a complete repeal of the property tax system, including the assessments, all business personal property taxes across the board for homeowners, for businesses, for rental properties, all property tax types.
4: Services like healthcare, dental, education, and daycare would remain exempt from the new service tax. Jeanette Cruz, Network Indiana.
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2: From the Tri-County Weather Center, I'm Bill Banks on All News 1520 WKVI. 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This afternoon, partly sunny with a high near 86. Tonight, showers and thunderstorms likely with mostly cloudy skies and a low around 66. Looking ahead to Sunday, a chance of showers and thunderstorms, mostly cloudy with a high near 82. Currently, it's 87 and mainly clear. I'm Bill Banks. 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
8: This is a Bloomberg Money Minute. U.S. employers hitting the brakes in June, taking on just 57,000 new workers last month, less than half what was expected, on a surprise drop in hiring in leisure and hospitality, like at bars, hotels, and amusement parks. The figures from April and June were revised lower by a combined 74,000 positions. And while the unemployment rate ticked a notch lower to 4.2%, it's because fewer people were looking for a new job. Well, that led to a split decision on Wall Street today. It sent the Dow soaring up 595 points, a more than 1% jump, on raising bets that the Fed will not be hiking interest rates anytime soon. But the Nasdaq lost 207 points on a continued sell-off in chipmaker shares, and the S&P was flat. And with the stock market doing so well these days, two big companies filed paperwork today to begin selling stock to the public sometime later this year. The Jersey Mike's subs chain and Cumberland Farms, the gas station and convenience store chain. Tom Busby, Bloomberg Radio.
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11: For millions of Americans that hit the road this Independence Day weekend, there was good news at the gas pump. This is Hoosier Ag Today. I'm Greg Allen. According to AAA, nearly 61 million people were expected to travel by car over the 4th of July holiday weekend, making it one of the busiest travel periods on record. With so many families driving, every penny counted when it came to filling up. According to Emily Score, CEO of Growth Energy,
12: ethanol producers, farmers, and retailers are proud to celebrate the holiday by holding down fuel prices for 4th of July travelers.
11: The ethanol industry says motorists could have collectively saved more than $21 million this holiday weekend by choosing E15. E15 typically sells for several cents less per gallon than regular E10 gasoline, while offering the same performance for most 2001 and newer vehicles.
12: Now it's up to Congress to ensure that more American families have the freedom to choose lower-cost fuel all year long.
11: I'm Greg Allen.
2: From the Tri-County Weather Center, I'm Bill Banks on All News 1520 WKVI. 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This afternoon, partly sunny with a high near 86. Tonight, showers and thunderstorms likely with mostly cloudy skies and a low around 66. Looking ahead to Sunday, a chance of showers and thunderstorms, mostly cloudy with a high near 82. Currently, it's 87 and mainly clear. I'm Bill Banks. 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
14: AP News for Friday, July 3rd. I'm Ben Thomas. The excitement's been high in New York City.
15: I feel like this is the American royal wedding at this point. Yeah.
14: Allison Hynen talking about the wedding of Taylor Swift and Travis Kelce, as was Amanda Powell.
16: We came all the way from Little Rock, Arkansas, just to celebrate Taylor's wedding and congratulate her.
14: Swift's publicist has confirmed the ceremony did in fact take place Friday evening at Madison Square Garden. No bridesmaids or groomsmen. Swift's brother was her maid of honor, and Kelce's brother Jason, his best man. Fan Brittany McCusker says,
17: so much is going on in the world. Everybody needs a little excitement. We're huge Taylor Swift fans.
14: Extreme heat in the eastern U.S. has curtailed some festivities marking the nation's 250th birthday. The Great American State Fair on the National Mall in Washington shut down for a few hours Friday afternoon.
18: Yes, we are having a lot of heat-related illnesses. People are just dropping.
14: Overseas, Iran begins a multi-day funeral Saturday for the late Supreme Leader Ayatollah Ali Khamenei. And Jennifer King reports,
19: President Trump has hinted he could make news at the upcoming NATO summit in Turkey. As the U.S. president threatens to scale back America's role in NATO and Europe, he has offered only praise for the summit's host, Turkish President Recep Erdogan.
20: I'm going out of respect to President Erdogan.
21: The personal element matters, but it is also an instrument for both leaders.
19: Dr. Saren Selvin Korkmaz is the co-director at Istanbul Institute.
21: His friendship with President Erdogan is useful because Turkey is a NATO ally with military capacity, regional leverage, and growing defense industry.
19: The warm ties between the two leaders mean the U.S. might sell jet engines and potentially F-35 fighter jets to Turkey, something that's been barred for years because of Turkey's closeness to Russia.
20: He's a strong member of NATO. Yes. Yeah. I'm going to probably do something that's going to make him very happy.
19: The two-day NATO summit starts July 7th in Ankara. I'm Jennifer King.
14: This is AP News. It's whale-watching season in Brazil. Rio de Janeiro's Guanabara Bay always boasts postcard scenery, but this time of year, at humpback whales. In the 40 years since commercial whaling was halted, their numbers have grown. Biologist Pedro Froesch of the Humpback Whales Project says from 2000 to 1988 to 35,000 last year. The group estimates that's close to the amount before commercial whaling began. And that's prompting a boom for whale-watching excursions, especially now during their annual migration. It takes them through Brazilian waters between June and November, journeys of some 2,500 miles from feeding grounds in the Southern Ocean to breeding and calving grounds off northeastern Brazil. The latest through the weekend at APNews.com. I'm Ben Thomas. Thanks for listening.
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0: Trying to stay cool. I'm Jeanette Cruz. You're listening to Network Indiana. The National Weather Service in Indianapolis says the extreme heat warning continues until Friday night. And then after that,
1: it'll be replaced by heat advisory for Saturday. The reason for that is, you know, temperatures aren't going to be quite as warm, and we have the potential for some thunderstorms, which might provide some relief from the heat.
0: Andrew White at the National Weather Service says the heat advisory runs through 9 p.m. on the 4th of July. The upcoming 4th of July as well for the fireworks can pose a threat to your hearing. Firework blasts can easily top 150 decibels at close range, far exceeding safe human thresholds. Purdue University Clinical Assistant Professor Kelly Bailey says protecting your hearing from damage is key.
4: Hearing protection is definitely necessary and important when watching fireworks. Those loud sounds from fireworks can cause hearing damage almost immediately, and protecting your hearing in that case is really, really important, particularly for children who are going to be out watching fireworks on the 4th of July. It's important to protect hearing.
0: Health organizations recommend staying at least 500 feet away from firework displays. A kennel cleaning mishap led to the death of a dog in Indianapolis on Wednesday night. John Herrick reports.
5: Because of the heat wave, leaders at the Indianapolis Animal Care Services say they told their staff to clean only one side of the kennel at a time to make sure that no dogs stayed in the outdoor portion of the kennel longer than necessary. The staff member in question here says they were never told about the change to cleaning the kennel that way, so a Great Dane named Stitch was outside too long, suffered a heat stroke, and had to be euthanized because even emergency intervention by medical personnel could not save Stitch. John Herrick, Network Indiana.
0: Tell City Police Sergeant Heather Glenn, who was killed in the line of duty, will be honored with a dedication ceremony renaming a portion of State Road 237 near Perry County Memorial Hospital after her. Sergeant Glenn was fatally shot while attempting to arrest a domestic violence suspect at the hospital. I'm Jeanette Cruz. You're listening to Network Indiana.
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29: Marshall County Auditor Angie Birchmeyer will serve on the AIC Legislative Committee. I'm Rusty Nixon, Max 98.3 FM News. Marshall County Auditor Angie Johnson Birchmeyer has been selected to serve as a member of the Association of Indiana Counties Legislative Committee for 2026. Birchmeyer currently serves as the treasurer for the Indiana Auditors Association, as well as the chairperson of the Legislative Committee for the Auditors Association. AIC Legislative Committee held the initial kickoff meeting on Friday, June 26th. Birchmeyer has been a public servant for nearly three decades, worked for the city of Plymouth for 20 years before being elected Marshall County Treasurer in 2016 and then elected Auditor in 2022. More information about the Association of Indiana Counties can be found through the Association of Indiana Counties website at www.indianacounties.org. More Hoosier students are choosing apprenticeships as an alternative to a four-year college degree. Indiana now has more than 22,000 active apprentices, ranking fourth in the nation since taking office in 2025. Governor Braun has approved $6.25 million in federal funding to expand apprenticeship programs. Braun said students should learn about apprenticeships earlier in high school, arguing many have been encouraged to pursue college degrees they never complete. Many Indiana schools now partner with local employers to connect students with apprenticeship opportunities before graduation, helping them move directly into high-paying careers in the skilled trades and other industries. Probably seen fireworks a lot, but do you know the science behind them? John Herrick reports.
2: Fireworks have different colors, and those are based on the chemical compounds they're composed of. Marcy Towns is a chemistry professor at Purdue University.
3: So if you see a red firework, it has strontium in it. If you see a beautiful yellow firework, which is pretty common, that has sodium in it.
2: She says if you see a green firework, it has barium in it. Blue fireworks have copper compounds, and the sparkles that come out are pieces of aluminum, titanium, and or magnesium. John Herrick, Network Indiana.
29: Governor Mike Braun announced Thursday he's extending his suspension of Indiana's gas taxes. Said affordability is the top priority. Braun's suspension of the gasoline usage tax and gasoline excise tax will last for an additional 30 days. This week, Braun directed his administration to reimburse local governments for any gas tax revenue lost while the ongoing energy emergency is in effect, saying, quote, "We're running government more efficiently, and as a result, we have the resources to offer tax relief while supporting local partners." I'm Rusty Nixon, Max 98.3 FM News. 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
1: I'm Dave Packer. Americans are celebrating the nation's big birthday across the country, even with temperatures hitting triple digits in some places. ABC's Olivia Rubin in Washington.
2: Here on the National Mall, the party continues with a major show. Think military flyovers, special performances, a speech from President Trump, and what is being described as the largest fireworks show ever, all to cap off what is this monumental day in the nation's history. Olivia Rubin, ABC News, Washington.
1: Even though it hasn't rung in about 180 years, the Liberty Bell in Philadelphia is still attracting visitors after it cracked twice. Zach Smith visiting the Bell in Philadelphia and reflected on its meaning to the struggle for freedom.
3: The fight that Americans had to go through for freedom, like just throughout history, whether it be the Revolution or the Civil Rights Movement.
1: And the tall ship sailing today in New York Harbor, dozens of vessels from nearly two dozen countries. This is ABC News. In Iran, the days-long funeral services for Iran's Ayatollah Ali Khamenei continuing today at a prayer complex in Tehran with eulogies and readings from the Quran. Officials say the former supreme leader was killed during the war in late February, but the conflict had delayed the funeral services. Swifties gathered outside Madison Square Garden on Friday, braving the heat amid tight security.
4: The love story watched around the world, now entering a new chapter. Taylor Swift and Travis Kelce are officially married. A representative for Swift confirming to ABC News the couple wed Friday in New York City. The wedding comes after the couple announced their engagement last August, a romance that played out on stages and in stadiums, now sealed in New York. Michelle Franzen, ABC News, New York.
1: Morocco knocked out World Cup co-host Canada, cruising to a 3-0 victory to reach the quarterfinals. Dave Packer, ABC News.
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10: Trying to stay cool. I'm Jenna Cruz. 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The National Weather Service in Indianapolis says the extreme heat warning continues until Friday night. And then after that,
11: they'll be replaced by a heat advisory for Saturday. The reason for that is, you know, temperatures aren't going to be quite as warm, and we have the potential for some thunderstorms, which might provide some relief from the heat.
10: Andrew White at the National Weather Service says the heat advisory runs through 9 p.m. on the 4th of July. The upcoming 4th of July as well for the fireworks can pose a threat to your hearing. Firework blasts can easily top 150 decibels at close range, far exceeding safe human thresholds. Purdue University Clinical Assistant Professor Kelly Bailey says protecting your hearing from damage is key.
12: Hearing protection is definitely necessary and important when watching fireworks. Those loud sounds from fireworks can cause hearing damage almost immediately, and protecting your hearing in that case is really, really important, particularly for children who are going to be out watching fireworks on the 4th of July. It's important to protect hearing.
10: Health organizations recommend staying at least 500 feet away from firework displays. A kennel cleaning mishap led to the death of a dog in Indianapolis on Wednesday night. John Herrick reports.
13: Because of the heat wave, leaders at the Indianapolis Animal Care Services say they told their staff to clean only one side of the kennel at a time to make sure that no dogs stayed in the outdoor portion of the kennel longer than necessary. The staff member in question here says they were never told about the change to cleaning the kennel that way, so a Great Dane named Stitch was outside too long, suffered a heat stroke, and had to be euthanized because even emergency intervention by medical personnel could not save Stitch. John Herrick, Network Indiana.
10: Tell City Police Sergeant Heather Glenn, who was killed in the line of duty, will be honored with a dedication ceremony renaming a portion of State Road 237 near Perry County Memorial Hospital after her. Sergeant Glenn was fatally shot while attempting to arrest a domestic violence suspect at the hospital. I'm Jeanette Cruz. You're listening to Network Indiana.
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19: Indiana nonprofit organizations that provide direct services to people facing hardship are being invited to share information with Lilly Endowment through a statewide request for information. I'm Becca Shepherd for Stark County Family Dentistry from the WKVI Information Center. The Stark County Community Foundation is encouraging area nonprofits to consider participating in this voluntary effort, which is intended to help Lilly Endowment to gain a better understanding of the range of service organizations operating throughout the state. The information collected may help inform the endowment's future grant-making decisions. This request for information is geared towards Indiana nonprofit organizations whose primary mission is providing direct services to individuals and families experiencing hardship. Examples of qualifying services include food assistance, housing, health care, behavioral health, employment assistance, transportation, family support, financial stability programs, and other similar human services. The Community Foundation emphasized that submitting this information is not the same as applying for a grant and does not guarantee future funding. Organizations are encouraged to review the eligibility requirements and to determine whether the opportunity is a good fit for their mission before participating. Responses will be accepted through July 31st of this year. More information, including the full request for information and eligibility details, are available on the Lilly Endowment website online, a link to which can be found on WKVI.com. A press release from Marshall Stark Special Olympics Indiana shares its summer game success and the kickoff of its fall season. The release shares that 36 athletes went to Terre Haute to compete in swimming, track and field, powerlifting, and team bowling in the summer games this year. The summer also marked the debut of bocce as a new sport for the program. The athletes' hard work and dedication paid off as they brought home a total of 84 awards, 20 gold medals, 11 silver, 9 bronze, and 44 fourth through eighth place ribbons. Additionally, the fall sports lineup is already in motion and expands the program's reach with the introduction of golf and distance run and walk to the seasonal offerings. Fall sports for Special Olympics include equestrian, softball, golf, cornhole, flag football, and distance run and walk. Volunteers and community members are encouraged to come out, cheer on the teams, and support the athletes at upcoming practices and regional games. For more information on how to register as an athlete, volunteer as a coach, or to support the program, you can reach out to MarshallStarkSO@gmail.com. That email address can also be found online at WKVI.com. The Stark County Commissioners will be holding a regular meeting this upcoming Monday, July 6th. The meeting is scheduled to begin at 5 p.m. Central Time and will be held at the Stark County Annex Building, located at 53 East Mound Street in Knox. The meeting will begin with the approval of vendor claims, payroll claims, and the minutes from the Commissioners' June 15th meeting. Commissioners will discuss fire access with multiple officials, followed by a discussion on air conditioning and heating at the County Highway Garage. The highway superintendent will also discuss take-home vehicles with commissioners. Representatives from the Humane Society are scheduled to present a funding request to commissioners, followed by a discussion on insurance programs available for county employees with a representative from Globe Life Insurance. A discussion will be held regarding a road easement in Oregon Township, and the commissioners are expected to consider a skill contract during the meeting as well. Office space needs for information technology will be discussed, as well as a right-of-way on Boa Drive. Commissioners will have a discussion regarding towing, and after any other business that may come before the board, the meeting will be adjourned. The public is invited to attend this meeting. A tax shakeup could be coming to Indiana. Jeanette Cruz has more.
10: State Representative J.D. Prescott has proposed completely abolishing the state's property tax system and replacing it with a 7% sales tax on services. Speaking to WIBC's Ethan Hatcher and Brian Baker, Prescott says the change will wipe out administrative costs and spread the tax burden based on consumption.
18: It's a complete repeal of the property tax system, including the assessments, all business personal property taxes across the board for homeowners, for businesses, for rental properties, all property tax types.
10: Services like healthcare, dental, education, and daycare would remain exempt from the new service tax. Jeanette Cruz, Network Indiana.
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20: From the Tri-County Weather Center, I'm Bill Banks on All News 1520 WKVI. 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Clouds tonight with a 40% chance of showers, low 68. Tomorrow, partly sunny, a 60% chance of showers, high 83. Monday, partly sunny, high 81. I'm Bill Banks. For your local forecast 24/7, visit WKVI.com.
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4: For millions of Americans that hit the road this Independence Day weekend, there was good news at the gas pump. This is Hoosier Ag Today. I'm Greg Allen. According to AAA, nearly 61 million people were expected to travel by car over the 4th of July holiday weekend, making it one of the busiest travel periods on record. With so many families driving, every penny counted when it came to filling up. According to Emily Score, CEO of Growth Energy,
6: ethanol producers, farmers, and retailers are proud to celebrate the holiday by holding down fuel prices for 4th of July travelers.
4: The ethanol industry says motorists could have collectively saved more than $21 million this holiday weekend by choosing E15. E15 typically sells for several cents less per gallon than regular E10 gasoline, while offering the same performance for most 2001 and newer vehicles.
6: Now it's up to Congress to ensure that more American families have the freedom to choose lower-cost fuel all year long.
4: I'm Greg Allen.
20: 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Clouds tonight with a 40% chance of showers, low 68. Tomorrow, partly sunny, a 60% chance of showers, high 83. Monday, partly sunny, high 81. I'm Bill Banks. For your local forecast 24/7, visit WKVI.com.
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8: Network Indiana Sports, I'm Caleb Zuber. The WNBA All-Star Game will be filled with the Indiana Fever's best. Thursday, the league announcing the 10 starters for the 2026 edition of the games, which will take place in Chicago on July 25th this year. Caitlin Clark earned her third All-Star selection, while Aaliyah Boston and Kelsey Mitchell each earned their fourth. Mitchell will start the game for the first time in her career. After more than a week off, the Fever get back in action Sunday against the Las Vegas Aces at 7 p.m. Eastern. The FIFA World Cup bracket continues to take shape as the round of 32 concluded today. After the U.S. men's national team's win Wednesday night, they know they are facing Belgium Monday at 8 p.m. Eastern. The winner of that match will play either Portugal or Spain, who dominated Austria yesterday. Ian Dark on the call for Fox Sports.
9: Cucurella with the cross! And in familiar territory.
8: As they jockey for position atop the American League Central, the Chicago White Sox and the Cleveland Guardians started a four-game weekend series with a thriller last night.
9: Now Brian Rocchio with a fly ball to right field. Down the line it goes! Goodbye! Good night! Unbelievable!
8: That audio from Guardians TV, the White Sox were up 5-2 at one point before a Cleveland comeback. The teams are now tied for the division lead. Taking a look at some other scores around the major leagues last night, the Cincinnati Reds snap a four-game skid with a 7-2 win over the Milwaukee Brewers. And after falling down 5-3, the St. Louis Cardinals scored 7 runs in the 7th inning to defeat the Atlanta Braves 11-5. For Network Indiana, I'm Caleb Zuver.
7: Fox News, I'm Carmen Roberts. President Trump keeps the America 250 celebration going tonight, speaking in Washington before the fireworks light up the National Mall. And it follows his keynote speech last night at Mount Rushmore, where Independence Day collided with politics.
10: Communism is the exact opposite of life, liberty, and the pursuit of happiness. It's death, tyranny, and the pursuit of evil.
7: About 150 million Americans are still under heat alerts along the East Coast. That heat brewed up strong storms for one northeastern state.
11: Strong storms with high winds upending trees and cutting power to thousands across northern and central New Jersey.
7: Fox's Gary Baumgarten. And Venezuela's information ministry says the number of confirmed dead from the earthquakes now 2,954. 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
15: Trying to stay cool. I'm Jeanette Cruz. You're listening to Network Indiana. The National Weather Service in Indianapolis says the extreme heat warning continues until Friday night, and then after that,
16: they'll be replaced by a heat advisory for Saturday. The reason for that is, you know, temperatures aren't going to be quite as warm, and we have the potential for some thunderstorms, which might provide some relief from the heat.
15: Andrew White at the National Weather Service says the heat advisory runs through 9 p.m. on the 4th of July. The upcoming 4th of July as well for the fireworks can pose a threat to your hearing. Firework blasts can easily top 150 decibels at close range, far exceeding safe human thresholds. Purdue University Clinical Assistant Professor Kelly Bailey says protecting your hearing from damage is key.
17: Hearing protection is definitely necessary and important when watching fireworks. Those loud sounds from fireworks can cause hearing damage almost immediately, and protecting your hearing in that case is really, really important, particularly for children who are going to be out watching fireworks on the 4th of July. It's important to protect hearing.
15: Health organizations recommend staying at least 500 feet away from firework displays. A kennel cleaning mishap led to the death of a dog in Indianapolis on Wednesday night. John Herrick reports.
18: Because of the heat wave, leaders at the Indianapolis Animal Care Services say they told their staff to clean only one side of the kennel at a time to make sure that no dogs stayed in the outdoor portion of the kennel longer than necessary. The staff member in question here says they were never told about the change to cleaning the kennel that way, so a Great Dane named Stitch was outside too long, suffered a heat stroke, and had to be euthanized because even emergency intervention by medical personnel could not save Stitch. John Herrick, Network Indiana.
15: Tell City Police Sergeant Heather Glenn, who was killed in the line of duty, will be honored with a dedication ceremony renaming a portion of State Road 237 near Perry County Memorial Hospital after her. Sergeant Glenn was fatally shot while attempting to arrest a domestic violence suspect at the hospital. I'm Jeanette Cruz. You're listening to Network Indiana.
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3: Marshall County Auditor Angie Birchmeyer will serve on the AIC Legislative Committee. I'm Rusty Nixon, Max 98.3 FM News. Marshall County Auditor Angie Johnson Birchmeyer has been selected to serve as a member of the Association of Indiana Counties Legislative Committee for 2026. Birchmeyer currently serves as the treasurer for the Indiana Auditors Association, as well as the chairperson of the Legislative Committee for the Auditors Association. AIC Legislative Committee held the initial kickoff meeting on Friday, June 26th. Birchmeyer has been a public servant for nearly three decades, worked for the city of Plymouth for 20 years before being elected Marshall County Treasurer in 2016 and then elected auditor in 2022. More information about the Association of Indiana Counties can be found through the Association of Indiana Counties website at www.indianacounties.org. More Hoosier students are choosing apprenticeships as an alternative to a four-year college degree. Indiana now has more than 22,000 active apprentices, ranking fourth in the nation since taking office in 2025. Governor Braun has approved $6.25 million in federal funding to expand apprenticeship programs. Braun said students should learn about apprenticeships earlier in high

0: Many Indiana schools now partner with local employers to connect students with apprenticeship opportunities before graduation, helping them move directly into high-paying careers in the skilled trades and other industries. Probably seen fireworks a lot, but do you know the science behind them? John Herrick reports.
1: Fireworks have different colors, and those are based on the chemical compounds they're composed of. Marcy Towns is a chemistry professor at Purdue University.
2: So if you see a red firework, it has strontium in it. If you see a beautiful yellow firework, which is pretty common, that has sodium in it.
1: She says if you see a green firework, it has barium in it. Blue fireworks have copper compounds, and the sparkles that come out are pieces of aluminum, titanium, and or magnesium. John Herrick, Network Indiana.
0: Governor Mike Braun announced Thursday he's extending his suspension of Indiana's gas taxes. He said affordability is the top priority. Braun's suspension of the gasoline usage tax and gasoline excise tax will last for an additional 30 days. This week, Braun directed his administration to reimburse local governments for any gas tax revenue lost while the ongoing energy emergency is in effect, saying, quote, "We're running government more efficiently, and as a result, we have the resources to offer tax relief while supporting local partners." I'm Rusty Nixon, Max 98.3 FM News. 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
3: From the Tri-County Weather Center, I'm Bill Banks on All News 1520 WKVI. 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Clouds tonight with a 40% chance of showers, low 68. Tomorrow, partly sunny, a 60% chance of showers, high 83. Monday, partly sunny, high 81. I'm Bill Banks. For your local forecast 24/7, visit WKVI.com.
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8: This is Kurt Lancaster from the Texas Farm Bureau Radio Network. Hoosier Ag Today's founder, Gary Troyt, was recently honored with a Farm Broadcaster of the Year Award from our National Association of Farm Broadcasting. A big Texas hats off to you, Gary. Speaking for my fellow farm broadcasters, the 65 Indiana radio stations that have aired Gary's Indiana reports, many for the last three decades, and thousands of Hoosier farmers and rural listeners. Congratulations, Gary, on a job well done.
9: This is Ty Higgins from the Ohio AgNet. Hoosier Ag Today's founder Gary Truitt recently was honored with the Farm Broadcaster of the Year Award from our National Association of Farm Broadcasting. Gary was really surprised by the honor, but I can tell you many of us weren't. Gary's work for agriculture goes far outside his Indiana borders. Speaking for my fellow farm broadcasters, the 65 Indiana radio stations that have aired Gary's Indiana reports, many for the last three decades, and thousands of Hoosier farmers and rural listeners. Congratulations, Gary.
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3: For millions of Americans that hit the road this Independence Day weekend, there was good news at the gas pump. This is Hoosier Ag Today. I'm Greg Allen. According to AAA, nearly 61 million people were expected to travel by car over the 4th of July holiday weekend, making it one of the busiest travel periods on record. With so many families driving, every penny counted when it came to filling up. According to Emily Score, CEO of Growth Energy,
4: ethanol producers, farmers, and retailers are proud to celebrate the holiday by holding down fuel prices for 4th of July travelers.
3: The ethanol industry says motorists could have collectively saved more than $21 million this holiday weekend by choosing E15. E15 typically sells for several cents less per gallon than regular E10 gasoline, while offering the same performance for most 2001 and newer vehicles.
4: Now,

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0: News. I'm Dave Packer. Americans are celebrating the nation's big birthday across the country, even with temperatures hitting triple digits in some places. ABC's Olivia Rubin in Washington.
1: Here on the National Mall, the party continues with a major show. Think military flyovers, special performances, a speech from President Trump, and what is being described as the largest fireworks show ever, all to cap off what is this monumental day in the nation's history. Olivia Rubin, ABC News, Washington.
0: Even though it hasn't rung in about 180 years, the Liberty Bell in Philadelphia is still attracting visitors after it cracked twice. Zach Smith visiting the Bell in Philadelphia and reflected on its meaning to the struggle for freedom.
2: The fight that Americans had to go through for freedom, like just throughout history, whether it be the Revolution or the Civil Rights Movement.
0: And the tall ships sailing today in New York Harbor, dozens of vessels from nearly two dozen countries. This is ABC News. In Iran, the days-long funeral services for Iran's Ayatollah Ali Khamenei continuing today at a prayer complex in Tehran with eulogies and readings from the Quran. Officials say the former supreme leader was killed during the war in late February, but the conflict had delayed the funeral services. Swifties gathered outside Madison Square Garden on Friday, braving the heat amid tight security.
3: The love story watched around the world, now entering a new chapter. Taylor Swift and Travis Kelce are officially married. A representative for Swift confirming to ABC News the couple wed Friday in New York City. The wedding comes after the couple announced their engagement last August, a romance that played out on stages and in stadiums, now sealed in New York. Michelle Franzen, ABC News, New York.
0: Morocco knocked out World Cup co-host Canada, cruising to a 3-0 victory to reach the quarterfinals. Dave Packer, ABC News.
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8: Trying to stay cool. I'm Jenna Cruz. You're listening to Network Indiana. The National Weather Service in Indianapolis says the extreme heat warning continues until Friday night. And then after that,
9: they'll be replaced by a heat advisory for Saturday. The reason for that is, you know, temperatures aren't going to be quite as warm, and we have the potential for some thunderstorms, which might provide some relief from the heat.
8: Andrew White at the National Weather Service says the heat advisory runs through 9 p.m. on the 4th of July. The upcoming 4th of July as well for the fireworks

0: can pose a threat to your hearing. Firework blasts can easily top 150 decibels at close range, far exceeding safe human thresholds. Purdue University Clinical Assistant Professor Kelly Bailey says protecting your hearing from damage is key.
1: Hearing protection is definitely necessary and important when watching fireworks. Those loud sounds from fireworks can cause hearing damage almost immediately, and protecting your hearing in that case is really, really important, particularly for children who are going to be out watching fireworks on the 4th of July. It's important to protect hearing.
0: Health organizations recommend staying at least 500 feet away from firework displays. A kennel cleaning mishap led to the death of a dog in Indianapolis on Wednesday night. John Herrick reports.
2: Because of the heat wave, leaders at the Indianapolis Animal Care Services say they told their staff to clean only one side of the kennel at a time to make sure that no dogs stayed in the outdoor portion of the kennel longer than necessary. The staff member in question here says they were never told about the change to cleaning the kennel that way, so a Great Dane named Stitch was outside too long, suffered a heat stroke, and had to be euthanized because even emergency intervention by medical personnel could not save Stitch. John Herrick, Network Indiana.
0: Tell City Police Sergeant Heather Glenn, who was killed in the line of duty, will be honored with a dedication ceremony renaming a portion of State Road 237 near Perry County Memorial Hospital after her. Sergeant Glenn was fatally shot while attempting to arrest a domestic violence suspect at the hospital. I'm Jeanette Cruz. You're listening to Network Indiana.
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8: Indiana nonprofit organizations that provide direct services to people facing hardship are being invited to share information with Lilly Endowment through a statewide request for information. I'm Becca Shepherd for Stark County Family Dentistry from the WKVI Information Center. The Stark County Community Foundation is encouraging area nonprofits to consider participating in this voluntary effort, which is intended to help Lilly Endowment to gain a better understanding of the range of service organizations operating throughout the state. The information collected may help inform the endowment's future grant-making decisions. This request for information is geared towards Indiana nonprofit organizations whose primary mission is providing direct services to individuals and families experiencing hardship. Examples of qualifying services include food assistance, housing, health care, behavioral health, employment assistance, transportation, family support, financial stability programs, and other similar human services. The Community Foundation emphasized that submitting this information is not the same as applying for a grant and does not guarantee future funding. Organizations are encouraged to review the eligibility requirements and to determine whether the opportunity is a good fit for their mission before participating. Responses will be accepted through July 31st of this year. More information, including the full request for information and eligibility details, are available on the Lilly Endowment website online, a link to which can be found on WKVI.com. A press release from Marshall Stark Special Olympics Indiana shares its summer game success and the kickoff of its fall season. The release shares that 36 athletes went to Terre Haute to compete in swimming, track and field, powerlifting, and team bowling in the summer games this year. The summer also marked the debut of bocce as a new sport for the program. The athletes' hard work and dedication paid off as they brought home a total of 84 awards, 20 gold medals, 11 silver, 9 bronze, and 44 fourth through eighth place ribbons. Additionally, the fall sports lineup is already in motion and expands the program's reach with the introduction of golf and distance run and walk to the seasonal offerings. Fall sports for Special Olympics include equestrian, softball, golf, cornhole, flag football, and distance run and walk. Volunteers and community members are encouraged to come out, cheer on the teams, and support the athletes at upcoming practices and regional games. For more information on how to register as an athlete, volunteer as a coach, or to support the program, you can reach out to MarshallStarkSO@gmail.com. That email address can also be found online at WKVI.com. The Stark County Commissioners will be holding a regular meeting this upcoming Monday, July 6th. The meeting is scheduled to begin at 5 p.m. Central Time and will be held at the Stark County Annex Building, located at 53 East Mount Street in Knox. The meeting will begin with the approval of vendor claims, payroll claims, and the minutes from the Commissioners' June 15th meeting. Commissioners will discuss fire access with multiple officials, followed by a discussion on air conditioning and heating at the county highway garage. The highway superintendent will also discuss take-home vehicles with commissioners. Representatives from the Humane Society are scheduled to present a funding request to commissioners, followed by a discussion on insurance programs available for county employees with a representative from Globe Life Insurance. A discussion will be held regarding a road easement in Oregon Township, and the commissioners are expected to consider a skill contract during the meeting as well. Office space needs for information technology will be discussed, as well as a right-of-way on Boa Drive. Commissioners will have a discussion regarding towing, and after any other business that may come before the board, the meeting will be adjourned. The public is invited to attend this meeting. A tax shakeup could be coming to Indiana. Jeanette Cruz has more.
0: State Representative J.D. Prescott has proposed completely abolishing the state's property tax system and replacing it with a 7% sales tax on services. Speaking to WIBC's Ethan Hatcher and Brian Baker, Prescott says the change will wipe out administrative costs and spread the tax burden based on consumption.
9: It's a complete repeal of the property tax system, including the assessments, all business personal property taxes across the board for homeowners, for businesses, for rental properties, all property tax types.
0: Services like healthcare, dental, education, and daycare would remain exempt from the new service tax. Jeanette Cruz, Network Indiana.
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10: From the Tri-County Weather Center, I'm Bill Banks on All News 1520 WKVI. 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Clouds tonight with a 40% chance of showers, low 68. Tomorrow, partly sunny, a 60% chance of showers, high 83. Monday, partly sunny, high 81. I'm Bill Banks. For your local forecast 24/7, visit WKVI.com.
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19: For millions of Americans that hit the road this Independence Day weekend, there was good news at the gas pump. This is Hoosier Ag Today. I'm Greg Allen. According to AAA, nearly 61 million people were expected to travel by car over the 4th of July holiday weekend, making it one of the busiest travel periods on record. With so many families driving, every penny counted when it came to filling up. According to Emily Score, CEO of Growth Energy,
20: ethanol producers, farmers, and retailers are proud to celebrate the holiday by holding down fuel prices for 4th of July travelers.
19: The ethanol industry says motorists could have collectively saved more than $21 million this holiday weekend by choosing E15. E15 typically sells for several cents less per gallon than regular E10 gasoline, while offering the same performance for most 2001 and newer vehicles.
20: Now it's up to Congress to ensure that more American families have the freedom to choose lower-cost fuel all year long.
19: I'm Greg Allen.
10: 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Clouds tonight with a 40% chance of showers, low 68. Tomorrow, partly sunny, a 60% chance of showers, high 83. Monday, partly sunny, high 81. I'm Bill Banks. For your local forecast 24/7, visit WKVI.com.
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23: AP News for Friday, July 3rd. I'm Ben Thomas. The excitement's been high in New York City.
24: I feel like this is the American royal wedding at this point. Yeah.
23: Allison Hynen talking about the wedding of Taylor Swift and Travis Kelce, as was Amanda Powell.
24: We came all the way from Little Rock, Arkansas, just to celebrate Taylor's wedding and congratulate her.
23: Swift's publicist has confirmed the ceremony did in fact take place Friday evening at Madison Square Garden. No bridesmaids or groomsmen. Swift's brother was her maid of honor, and Kelce's brother Jason, his best man. Fan Brittany McCusker says,
25: so much is going on in the world. Everybody needs a little excitement. We're huge Taylor Swift fans.
23: Extreme heat in the eastern U.S. has curtailed some festivities marking the nation's 250th birthday. The Great American State Fair on the National Mall in Washington shut down for a few hours Friday afternoon.
26: Yes, we are having a lot of heat-related illnesses. People are just dropping.
23: Overseas, Iran begins a multi-day funeral Saturday for the late Supreme Leader Ayatollah Ali Khamenei. And Jennifer King reports.
1: President Trump has hinted he could make news at the upcoming NATO summit in Turkey. As the U.S. president threatens to scale back America's role in NATO and Europe, he has offered only praise for the summit's host, Turkish President Recep Erdogan.
2: I'm going out of respect to President Erdogan.
3: The personal element matters, but it is also an instrument for both leaders.
1: Dr. Saren Selvin Korkmaz is the co-director at Istanbul Institute.
3: His friendship with President Erdogan is useful because Turkey is a NATO ally with military capacity, regional leverage, and growing defense industry.
1: The warm ties between the two leaders mean the U.S. might sell jet engines and potentially F-35 fighter jets to Turkey, something that's been barred for years because of Turkey's closeness to Russia.
2: He's a strong member of NATO. I'm going to probably do something that's going to make him very happy.
1: The two-day NATO summit starts July 7th in Ankara. I'm Jennifer King.
23: This is AP News. It's whale watching season in Brazil. Rio de Janeiro's Guanabara Bay always boasts postcard scenery, but this time of year, at humpback whales. In the 40 years since commercial whaling was halted, their numbers have grown. Biologist Pedro Froesch of the Humpback Whales Project says from 2000 to 1988 to 35,000 last year. The group estimates that's close to the amount before commercial whaling began. And that's prompting a boom for whale-watching excursions, especially now during their annual migration. It takes them through Brazilian waters between June and November, journeys of some 2,500 miles from feeding grounds in the Southern Ocean to breeding and calving grounds off northeastern Brazil. The latest through the weekend at APNews.com. I'm Ben Thomas. Thanks for listening.
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0: Trying to stay cool. I'm Jenna Cruz. 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The National Weather Service in Indianapolis says the extreme heat warning continues until Friday night. And then after that,
21: it'll be replaced by heat advisory for Saturday. The reason for that is, you know, temperatures aren't going to be quite as warm, and we have the potential for some thunderstorms, which might provide some relief from the heat.
0: Andrew White at the National Weather Service says the heat advisory runs through 9 p.m. on the 4th of July. The upcoming 4th of July as well for the fireworks can pose a threat to your hearing. Firework blasts can easily top 150 decibels at close range, far exceeding safe human thresholds. Purdue University Clinical Assistant Professor Kelly Bailey says protecting your hearing from damage is key.
27: Hearing protection is definitely necessary and important when watching fireworks. Those loud sounds from fireworks can cause hearing damage almost immediately, and protecting your hearing in that case is really, really important, particularly for children who are going to be out watching fireworks on the 4th of July. It's important to protect hearing.
0: Health organizations recommend staying at least 500 feet away from firework displays. A kennel cleaning mishap led to the death of a dog in Indianapolis on Wednesday night. John Herrick reports.
28: Because of the heat wave, leaders at the Indianapolis Animal Care Services say they told their staff to clean only one side of the kennel at a time to make sure that no dogs stayed in the outdoor portion of the kennel longer than necessary. The staff member in question here says they were never told about the change to cleaning the kennel that way, so a Great Dane named Stitch was outside too long, suffered a heat stroke, and had to be euthanized because even emergency intervention by medical personnel could not save Stitch. John Herrick, Network Indiana.
0: Tell City Police Sergeant Heather Glenn, who was killed in the line of duty, will be honored with a dedication ceremony renaming a portion of State Road 237 near Perry County Memorial Hospital after her. Sergeant Glenn was fatally shot while attempting to arrest a domestic violence suspect at the hospital. I'm Jeanette Cruz. You're listening to Network Indiana.
6: 911, what's your emergency?
8: Por favor, necesito ayuda. Está borrando y creo que me va a pegar otra vez.
6: I will get someone to speak with you. Please stay on the line.
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